0: cards.
1: I don't believe any of the, they changed the balloting machines or any of that kind of stuff. But I do worry about ballot harvesting as a process, that it needs to be tightened up and made more secure so that we all have confidence.
0: In other news, a Gwinnett County man is arrested for aiming a gun at a person on a motorcycle during a road rage incident.
2: Video from a camera on the victim's helmet helps police locate the suspect, Scott Henderson, who is seen in video pointing a gun at the victim before speeding off. Under police questioning, Henderson admits he lost his temper but denies that's a gun in his hand in the video.
3: So where do we go from here?
4: From here, you will go to the jail.
3: I gotta go to jail for this?
4: Yes, you do.
2: Henderson is charged with aggravated assault. Gwinnett police say if you feel threatened by another driver, you should get to a safe place and call 911 and not confront them. Jonathan O'Brien, 95.5 WSB.
0: Meanwhile, two people are arrested after Fayette County deputies uncovered a fraud operation. It all started with a traffic stop. Deputies searched the vehicle and found items often used for identity theft, including forged checks, disguise items, and fake IDs from different states. Those IDs matched credit cards and stolen checks that were all found in the car. Officers also uncovered illegal drugs like meth and MDMA. Both the driver and passenger are now facing felony charges. In other news, three more Metro Atlanta police officers are relieved of duty related to license plate searches they conducted.
5: Last month, four deputies were fired for potential misuse of the Flock camera system, including three from Cherokee County and one from Greene County. Now the Fayetteville Police Department announces it's terminated three officers. The department says it found the officers were using the system, looking up their license plates and those of family and acquaintances outside the scope of their duties. In a statement, the police department says those actions do not reflect the professionalism, integrity, and dedication of the department. Fayetteville Police are asking the GBI to assist in the investigation. Cheryl Castro, 95.5 WSB.
0: It's 79 degrees in Atlanta. This evening shows scattered showers and storms expected. Channel 2 Action News Chief Meteorologist Brad Nitz has Atlanta's most accurate and dependable forecast on the way. In other news, foreclosure activity is up across the country, and Georgia has no exception.
6: The real estate analytics firm Adams says foreclosure filings at the national level jumped 21% in the first 6 months of this year compared to the same period a year ago. Georgia was among states with the biggest increase in filings, up 52%, and it ranked relatively high for having the biggest number of foreclosure starts at almost 8,200. Overall, Georgia ranked 11th highest among the states when it came to foreclosure filings. I'm Bloomberg's Gina Cervetti for 95.5 WSB.
0: Meanwhile, the FDA and the CDC are saying the parasitic illness outbreak has been linked to shredded iceberg lettuce served at Taco Bell locations in five states. Deb Howery, former CDC chief medical officer, says government cutbacks are impacting our response.
7: You know, when you're down 30% of your workforce, you've got less boots on the ground, especially when we're in the middle of a measles outbreak, dealing with Ebola and screening passengers at airports and the recent hantavirus outbreak. So this just really, you know, tips the capacity over.
0: It is 8:03, which means it's time now for live team coverage of traffic and weather. Let's check in with Isabella Rodriguez in the WSB 24-Hour Traffic Center.
8: Right now, we're seeing some updates in Marietta. Some trouble, a crash on 75 southbound at South Marietta Parkway at exit 263. A crash there has three left lanes blocked, and that's causing some delays as you're leaving the Kennesaw area and trying to approach 285. From the Trustdale.com Traffic Center, I'm Isabella Rodriguez, Triple Team Traffic, 95.5 WSB.
9: I'm Channel 2 Action News Chief Meteorologist Brad Nitz. Scattered showers and storms this evening with heavy rain and gusty winds diminish late and then drying up overnight down to 76. 91 on Saturday with scattered showers and storms again in the afternoon and evening. Where they develop, they could be strong. Rain chance at 40%. And about the same for Sunday. Partly cloudy early, 91 in the afternoon with scattered showers and storms. Sunday's rain chance, 40%.
0: It is 78 degrees in Powder Springs, 79 in Stockbridge, and 79 in Midtown. 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
10: For number two of the program, second to none, especially when the man who is usually behind the mic is here, that would be one Shelley Winter. But on this summer evening, you've got the recovering congressman, J.D. Hayworth. So honored to be back with you on 95.5 WSB. And the president laid out some information, and we talked about it first hour. First, the advance assessment, trying to define the speech, helpfully proffered by Georgia Democrat Senator John Ossoff, who told us it was nothing but election denialism and sour grapes headed down the pike, and yet the president, it wasn't, hey, take a look at what I've done, take a look at what they did to me. He even went into the third person to try and take himself out of the equation in terms of the, dare we call it, the systemic failures that have occurred in terms of preserving the ballots and ballot integrity. And you and I have talked about this before, why it was that Georgian, who was such a radical departure from those with national ambitions in the bicentennial year of 1976, James Earl Jimmy Carter, the peanut farmer from Plains, the guy who left the country, signed up for the nuclear navy, withstood the almost jaundiced interview process proffered by one Admiral Hyman Rickover. By the way, just a quick sidestep here. The story goes that a candidate for the nuclear navy was sitting down with Admiral Rickover. He said, I need to know more about you, son. What are you doing? What's happening? And he said, well, I'm engaged, Admiral, and looking forward to our wedding. The story goes, Rickover handed the guy the phone and said, break the engagement. The sailor followed the order, to which Rickover said, I wouldn't want somebody like you working for me. I mean, took the guy and completely flummoxed him. But Jimmy Carter got through all of that, and his time at Annapolis, why so often we think of, well, at least having served with the guy, having been a friend and a competitor, ironically, for the U.S. Senate with John McCain. A lot of us think of Annapolis and McCain, but it was Jimmy Carter who was there. And it was also Jimmy Carter, in the wake of the controversy in the year 2000, was part of a bipartisan commission with former Republican Secretary of State James Baker. And what were the findings in that? Well, primarily that there should be identification of eligible voters. There should be voter ID. But somehow that's been painted as some sort of horrible notion to the point of absurdity. I can recall when the Democrat convention was held in Charlotte, North Carolina. Some of my pals were covering it. They had to have what? A photo ID and their credentials to get in when you're going to make a trip to the White House as a citizen. You've got to give them all sorts of IDs, including, as is said in terms of slang, your social security number, and all the other hoo-ha. And yes, you have to present a photo ID to get into the White House. Now, why wouldn't you have to do that to vote in the first place? You have to do it to cash a check, to board an airplane, but somehow it's a threat to democracy. No, President Trump is right. It's not a threat to democracy. It's a threat to the Democrats. And we are getting reports of the Chi-Coms taking an active role in not only getting names of millions of voters. And yeah, people have said, well, you know, that's just, they don't use this term, Chi-Com Ingenuity, but those are public records. At any rate, they've been assembled. What do you think's going on with those? Is it just trying to understand the United States? Are these good neighbors? I think not. And then before the break, Intel reports saying the Chi-Coms were actually paying journalists. And since the press coverage from the Alphabet Networks and the major American dailies and news magazines such as they exist now, the assessment was they were at least 90% negative, or if you wanted to round up the numbers, that's where they were for Donald Trump in his first term as 45th president. And by the way, seems to be a lot of the same hoo-ha now that he's the 47th president. You may not find it hard to believe a story that had some prominence in the paper that used to exist tangibly, suitable for cage lining and whatever, now just simply online, AJC.com. Did you see the headline about the Republican nominee for the Senate? Mike Collins under scrutiny for son-in-law's anti-Semitic comments. Now, the byline belongs to reporter Tia Mitchell. And there is so much that is more than passing curious about this headline. First of all, Ms. Mitchell, is Congressman Collins the candidate, or is his son-in-law? It reminds me when Republicans took control of the House of Representatives for the first time in 40 years. I was part of that class, and some journalists would tie themselves in knots trying to explain that, well, that member of Congress who is a Republican and conservative, he happened to be at a gathering where an extremist showed up. Not the notion that it's an open meeting. And of course, this whole outrage about Congressman Collins, isn't it interesting that the Democrat Party nationally came close to running an anti-Semite pro-Nazi in Maine. In fact, a lot of the Mainers wanted that guy to stay as the nominee. It took a coordinated effort from the DNC to get him out of the way, and the Maine Democrats, their main thing now is trying to find a replacement. And yet the headline at AJC.com, Mike Collins under scrutiny for son-in-law's comments. Did Mike Collins raise his son-in-law? Do you have the choice? Or should Mike Collins do like the story that may be apocryphal about Admiral Rickover? Should he say to his daughter, well, I'm sorry, your husband is a liability? What kind of garbage is that? Especially since there is growing, dare we say it, anti-Semitism on the American left, and they seek to put the Republican nominee for the Senate on the defensive. All he did was point out, hey, there's been no bigger friend of Israel than I've been. Somehow that doesn't fit with the American left, but you see the tone of the coverage. Tenor, tone, subtlety changes, and oh yeah, an international border dispute not involving our neighbor to the south, but our neighbor to the north. Where there's smoke, there's fire. And there's remedial action ahead. I'll tell you about it. It's 8:15. It's JD for Shelley on 95.5 WSB.

0: 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A crash on 75 southbound at South Marietta Street is blocking three left lanes. That's causing some major delays as you make your way out from Kennesaw. From the Trustdale.com Traffic Center, Triple Team Traffic 95.5 WSB.
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3: 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So, the irony, and this is something that happened, but the headline at AJC.com, Mike Collins under scrutiny for son-in-law's anti-Semitic comments. Is that really coverage, or is that carrying water for John Ossoff? It boggles the mind, especially when the Democrats are torn asunder so badly that John Fetterman, the big dude, and I mean, I'm not a small guy, but as you know, the now senior senator from Pennsylvania, who won the seat as a Democrat and then was dealing with some health issues, now seems to be one of the few sane Democrats in that party's Senate caucus, to the point where John Fetterman is so concerned about the hostility being displayed toward Israel and the anti-Semitic overtones of the original nominee for the U.S. Senate in the Democrat Party from the state of Maine, who had a Nazi tattoo and had all sorts of questionable behavior. John Fetterman, so upset with the anti-Israel bias of his fellow Democrats, that he's openly talking about leaving the Democrat Party. Take a listen to Senator Fetterman. This is clip 7.
13: Israel, and I've described that if our party ever becomes, and just make it official as the anti-Israel party, you know, that's when I would leave.
3: Hey, he's talking about Inkling. He's talking about Boom, Vamoose, Gonsville. And there's only, well, he could go to independent status. That's the irony of Bernie Sanders. Bernie never was a Democrat. When I served with him in the House, he was a socialist. And now the Dems are calling themselves Democrats, socialists. Yeah, right. And they're a little more comfortable these days with a hammer and sickle. So you got all of that going on the left, but the coverage from Tia Mitchell is, somehow the Republican nominee for the U.S. Senate in Georgia should be to blame for his son-in-law's connections. Somehow we have to make that his problem. Memo to the Atlanta Journal-Constitution, or now AJC.com. The son-in-law ain't the nominee. Congressman Collins ain't married to the son-in-law. That's his daughter. But these efforts to try and substitute, gee, seem to me, you could say, oh, they're just asking questions. Well, really? kind of curious, kind of convenient, kind of choreographed to help the incumbent on the left, and I get it. I remember back when pretty boy John Edwards was going to run, my fellow NC Stater, and boy, the Raleigh Nudes and Disturber, the Charlotte Disturber, they were, well, North Carolinian seeks the presidency, and oh man, that the coverage and being on the plane and that, yeah, all that. But it does show that in a campaign, you always remain on the attack, because by doing so, and if you get help from others, well, it's just one less thing to be scrutinized as part of your record. So Ossoff's got the dough, he's got the looks, and in my opinion, he has the help of the AJC. Scarcely a bulletin. Coming back with action internationally taken by President Trump involving a border nation to our north. It's JD for Shelley. It's 95.5 Atlanta's iconic WSB.
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32: It's 8:30. I'm Jordan Brown, and this news is being brought to you by Solomon Brothers. Now for our top story. Four people are arrested and accused of participating in an organized contraband trafficking scheme in Cobb County. Authorities uncovered an alleged scheme involving multiple synthetic cannabinoid-laced paper deliveries into the Cobb County Adult Detention Center through attorney visitation privileges. 47-year-old attorney Joseph Onfield L., 36-year-old James Baltimore, 29-year-old Monet Muhammad, and 25-year-old Sean Harris have all been indicted. They now face charges related to violations of Georgia's RICO Act and offenses involving the introduction of contraband into a detention facility. Once again, it's getting more and more expensive to get around. Gas prices are approaching a nationwide average of $4 a gallon. Diesel is back up to $5 a gallon now. Hear more from correspondent Elizabeth Schultz.
0: We're seeing these oil prices climb as hostilities escalate in the Middle East and shipping stalls once again in the Strait of Hormuz. Another factor is that Russia's oil refineries have been damaged by drone strikes from Ukraine. That is also tightening global fuel supply.
32: In other news, Cherokee County firefighters put out a house fire in Canton. Firefighters arrived to Hillcrest Ridge after hearing the home was struck by lightning. The callers saw smoke and flames from the laundry room moments after a lightning strike. When firefighters arrived, they found smoke coming out of the attic. Luckily, the fire was put out quickly without further spread, and no injuries were reported. Now an investigation is underway to determine the cause of the fire, which is undetermined at this time. In other news, after a rough May, U.S. housing starts picked up back in June. But correspondent Jim Ryan says trouble may lie ahead for the industry.
1: Home builders have been reluctant to start new projects this year, knowing that home buyers are facing sky-high interest rates. Still, overall housing starts in June came in at a seasonally adjusted annual rate of 1.42 million. That's 19% higher than in May. The same report from the Census Bureau hints at trouble ahead, though. Building permits last month fell by about 3% from the previous month.
32: Meanwhile, a man is in custody 4 months after a fateful shooting in Lithonia. DeKalb County Sheriff's Office and the U.S. Marshals Service arrested the suspect Friday morning in Warner Robins. 21-year-old Isaiah Turner is charged with malice murder and the death of Jamar Schaefer's. He's also charged with aggravated assault for allegedly firing a gun at the victim's girlfriend. Turner is awaiting extradition from Houston County Jail to DeKalb County. In other news, Apple is hiking the prices of Apple Music subscription prices. This marks the first rate increase for the service since the fall of 2022. The company is citing higher music licensing costs. The individual plan is increasing from $10.99 to $11.99 per month, with the family price rising from $19.99 per month from $16.99 per month. It is now 8:32, which means it's time now for live team coverage of traffic and weather. Let's check in with Isabella Rodriguez in the WSB 24-Hour Traffic Center.
2: We have progress for your ride out of Marietta. That earlier crash on 75 southbound at South Marietta Street. Good news, it has just cleared. All lanes are back open, and your ride out from Kennesaw towards 285 is improving. From the Trustell.com Traffic Center, Triple Team Traffic, 95.5 WSB.
4: I'm Channel 2 Action News Chief Meteorologist Brad Nitz. Thunderstorms ending late this evening, drying up overnight, headed down to 76. Showers and storms return again Saturday afternoon. Rain chance 40%. They'll be scattered, high 91. For Sunday, low 75, high 91 with scattered afternoon storms. And where they develop the next couple of days, they could be locally strong with gusty winds.
32: Right now, it's 76 in Dunwoody, 77 degrees in Riverdale, and 79 degrees in Midtown. More news at 9 o'clock. 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I'm Jordan Brown, 95.5 WSB.
3: 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But where there's fire, could there be higher tariffs? And what's this about Olive Garden having tougher requirements for pasta than some voters find in the U.S.? It's JD for Shelley. 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
9: 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It will be unexpected and without warning. 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
3: 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Recovering United States Congressman J.D. Hayworth, so honored to be back on Atlanta's iconic talk station, WSB. We're going to get to the fires, the Canadian wildfires, in mere moments. But this item caught my eye. Apparently, and I should know this, although I must confess I have not been into an Olive Garden for a while. But there are rules that govern that establishments never eating, and pardon me, check, take two. It's live. Can you tell? Never-ending pasta pass. Now, this pass allows patrons unlimited meals, but only if the pass holder presents a valid photo ID that matches the name printed on the pass when ordering. And sure enough, the folks in this particular Italian eating establishment shared on X. I like that name better, too, than what Twitter. So on X, the powers that be at Olive Garden, the never-ending pasta pass is only for use by the pass holder whose name is printed on the pass. Passes are personalized and non-transferable. Pass holders must present a valid photo ID along with the pass at the time of ordering. So earlier I was talking about cashing checks. I was talking about what happens when you go to the White House, where they got to have your social and your date of birth, and you have to have valid ID to go into the White House. But when it comes for

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1: 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Now, maybe you've seen the photos, and those listening, and of course, the it's interesting now because the streaming audio at WSBRadio.com, I've got pals around the country listening. One of my old NC State teammates sent a picture of Chicago and the smoke enveloping Chicago. I've got another pal who lives outside of New York City. New York City, yeah, New York City. And he says, well, it's a little better there now. But you've got a situation where the smoke from the Canadian wildfires is traveling southward and creating genuine problems for those living in the northern tier of these United States. It has not gone unnoticed by President Trump. The president says costs incurred from this Canadian smoke pollution traveling down to envelop major population centers in the United States of America. Well, guess what? Those costs will be added to the tariffs levied on our neighbor to the north. Now, isn't that interesting? Meantime, the Prime Minister of Canada is blaming altogether now 3, 2, 1 climate change. President Trump, for his part, is saying, hold on there a second, Prime Minister. Are you guys even doing what you're supposed to be doing when observing basic fire suppression rules? Gosh, that's something that would be nice if you're going to be good neighbors. But then again, I had some experience in Arizona, serving for a dozen years in the House of Representatives, serving on the Resources Committee. We had a guy from one of the big cities out in California who came within a hair's breadth of renaming the committee Public Lands and Resources. I went to the late, great Don Young, congressman of all Alaska. We were taking the majority. I said, if we call this Public Lands, it's going to be like letting the Clintons rename the Internal Revenue Service the Department of Investment Opportunities. We stopped that foolishment, changed the name, though, from Interior to Resources. And the point is that there has to be some reasonable way to control what goes on. And that is why you have to have fire suppression. The judges in the United States who would stop such suppression were actually insuring big fires. And what of our Canadian friends? I'd love to tell you, but the future, well, it's a bit smoky. It's also 14 minutes before 9. It's J.D. Vercelli, 95.5 WSB.

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6: 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We know the streets. And we know the shortcuts.
10: Avoid the area by taking Buford Highway as an alternate route.
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10: 850 in the Trustdale.com traffic center. Right now we're seeing some construction ongoing on the west side perimeter. 285 northbound at South Atlanta Road has a right lane knocked out, and we're also seeing some trouble on 285 southbound at West Paces Ferry Road. A right lane is blocked down there, so that's going to cause you some delays as you're heading in and out of Smyrna Vinings area. We're also seeing some new trouble on the east side perimeter. 285 southbound right past I-85. The lanes are blocked there, and that's impacting your ride as you're making your way towards Clarkston. From the Trustdale.com traffic center, Triple Team Traffic, 95.5 WSB.
12: Nine minutes before 9 o'clock Eastern Daylight Time, 95.5 Atlanta's iconic news talk, WSB. Recovering Congressman J.D. Hayworth with you as The moments dwindle down to a precious few. My old high school pal, Chuck, dealing with the smoke of the eastern seaboard across the state line from the Big Apple in New Jersey. A comment of validation from Brother Chuck. You are doing great. Well, let me do it the way that Thurl Ravenscroft would do it as a certain serial character. You're doing great! There, that's better. And Chuck, thanks for listening. And I know we just went through, and since it's Friday night, and maybe, wow, this would be kind of late for dinner, but, you know, I mean, maybe your reservations were, you know, were full until 9 o'clock or what. Anyway, well, I already told you about Olive Garden and demanding the ID, a valid photo ID, if you've got that pasta pass. Yet more news from dining out. Taco Bell got rid of its lettuce supply nationwide. Perhaps you've heard about this unpleasant food poisoning where your anatomical bumper chute is overused. Okay, it's called explosive diarrhea. I'm sorry, but chances are you aren't dining. The FDA traced the illness to a supplier from Mexico. 1,600 reported ill, 90 plus hospitalized. So if you go to get one of the fast food delicacies at Taco Bell, they ain't going to be lettuce unless they find the new distributor forthwith. And we aim to inform, although I don't know how really entertaining that lapse into scatological. Well, we're not trying to indulge scatological humor. It is just, well, it was a public service announcement. They're taking steps to deal with it. I would be remiss if I did not take a little time to talk about my classmate from 1994 in the U.S. House of Representatives, Lindsey Graham of South Carolina, who jokingly said at the last reunion of our class to those assembled that it was his goal to outlive Strom Thurmond. Well, you know what happened last weekend where Lindsey passed away. Interesting to hear what James Carville, old serpent head, the 80 plus Democrat consultant, had to say about the late senator from South Carolina. It's not exactly it's not exactly a great send-off. James Carville on the late Lindsey Graham. This is clip 9.
13: I knew him. He could be personable, but I don't think the man has had a. Sorry, I don't want anybody to get sick or die. That's not it. I think his political career is mostly the.
12: Is mostly what? It is mostly, sorry, something happened. I guess there was a little electronic malfunction. His political career, according to old Serpent Head, and by the way, that is the honorific that his wife, Mary Madeline, the Republican consultant, gave to her hubby, the Democrat, James Cobble, Serpent Head. The way Carville closed it out about my pal Lindsey Graham, he was kind of defined by duplicity. Well, I had my disagreements with Lindsey, most notably on the border. when many of us championed a tougher stance, Lindsay and the company of his friend and my one time, well, we did restore the relationship after a little dust-up in a Republican primary for the U.S. Senate, the late John McCain. Lindsay said if you wanted to enforce the border, that somehow you were racist. Obviously, I didn't think that was the case. And one thing about old Lindsay, you could have disagreements with him, and we did. But it was impossible not to like the guy. The House and the Senate are meant for debate and decision. And at times, the elbows are thrown, the insults come forth. But in retrospect, I will say of Lindsay, we did not agree on everything, but I'm glad I got to know him and call him friend. For Shelley, it's JD. Thank you so very much for listening. Stay brave, stay free, stay tuned.

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5: It's 9 o'clock. I'm Jordan Brown, and this news is sponsored by American Crawl Space Solutions. Now for our top story, a law enforcement advocacy group is sounding the alarm that a Metro Atlanta police agency is in danger of being defunded.
6: The Georgia Fraternal Order of Police says the Stone Mountain Memorial Association has a vote slated Monday on disbanding its park police. The FOP's Steve Gaynor warns this tourist destination is a soft target for terrorism, and ousting police risks visitor safety.
7: Police officers are highly trained and trained to respond and run towards danger. Our security guards, I guess I'll call them, going to do that? Are they going to provide the same amount of protection to the citizens and the guests of Stone Mountain? I don't believe so.
6: We've reached out to the association for its response. Veronica Waters, 95.5 WSB.
5: Meanwhile, a motorcycle driver's helmet camera leads to an arrest in a Gwinnett County road rage incident.
8: The video shows the suspect, Scott Henderson, pulling next to the motorcycle and pointing a gun at the victim before driving away. During police questioning, Henderson vehemently denied he had a gun.
9: It may look like it, but it's not.
10: Then what is it?
9: It's just me holding something. It was like I had something in my hand, like trash.
8: Henderson has been charged with aggravated assault. Gwinnett police say you should never confront a driver. And if you feel threatened, get to a safe place and call 911. Jonathan O'Brien, 95.5 WSB.
5: Here in Georgia, voters are reacting to President Trump's renewed focus on election security after his speech Thursday. The president called for tighter election security. Fulton County Commissioner Marvin Arrington Jr. says the administration will begin demanding state voting records as they did in Minnesota ahead of November's midterm elections.
11: I believe as we get closer to the 2026 midterms and 2028 next presidential election in 2028, we will see more of this.
5: In other news, getting around some areas of Metro Atlanta could be a challenge this weekend because of road work.
12: Rolling closures are planned in both directions of the downtown connector for a resurfacing project. The Georgia DOT says the work between University Avenue and 17th Street will continue through 5 a.m. Monday. In Cobb County, the I-75 Express Lane will be closed for restriping between 285 to north of Hickory Grove Road. GDOT also will continue lane closures on 285 between South Atlanta Road in Smyrna and Paces Ferry Road. 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
5: Now, a recall is issued for a popular Hyundai SUV.
13: Hyundai is recalling close to 48,000 2026 Kona models and 2025 Kona electric cars because the rear center seatbelt buckle may not properly restrain a passenger at a crash. Until the repair is made, the automaker says no one should ride in that rear middle seat. Dealers will replace the seatbelt buckle assembly free of charge. 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I'm Bloomberg's Courtney Donahoe for 95.5 WSB.
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4: News.
14: Major sinkhole in southeast Atlanta.
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15: These temperatures for that are about 20 degrees below average.
4: Traffic.
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5: It's 9:05, which means it's time now for live team coverage of traffic and weather. Let's check in with Isabella Rodriguez in the WSB 24-Hour Traffic Center.
23: If you're leaving the Suwannee area, heads up, you're going to run into a pocket of slowdowns on 85 southbound. That's right before Sugarloaf Parkway. And that's going to add some minutes to your trip time as you make your way into Duluth. We're also seeing some construction ongoing on the west side perimeter. 285 northbound at South Atlanta Road has a right lane blocked due to construction. And 285 southbound at West Paces Ferry Road also has a right lane block due to construction. From the Trustdale.com Traffic Center, Triple Team Traffic 95.5 WSB.
24: I'm Channel 2 Action News Chief Meteorologist Brad Nitz. Scattered showers and storms this evening with heavy rain and gusty winds diminish late and then drying up overnight down to 76. 91 on Saturday with scattered showers and storms again in the afternoon and evening. Where they develop, they could be strong. Rain chance at 40%. And about the same for Sunday. Partly cloudy early, 91 in the afternoon with scattered showers and storms. Sunday's rain chance 40%.
5: Right now it's 75 in Fairburn, 76 in Decatur, and 76 degrees in Midtown. 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I'm Jordan Brown, 95.5 WSB.
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0: Trump's Republican allies in Congress keep pushing the SAVE Act, the most devious voter suppression legislation Trump has ever dreamed up.
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6: All right, thanks, Scott Shannon, and thanks to all of you for being with us. Write down our toll-free telephone number if you want to be a part of the program this Friday. It's 800-941-SEAN if you want to join us. The president giving a major address, primetime address, to the country last night. And the saddest part of all of it is, you know, and I can't think of a time where networks just decided we're not interested in carrying the president. If it's a primetime address, it's of great importance, the president believes, for the country. To me, the biggest takeaway is the declassification of documents by the president that we're now learning. Let's put it this way. I have all of this printed out, and we're just doing a deep dive. John Solomon, who's been working diligently on all of this, will join us at the bottom of the hour and give you more details. And, you know, the idea that they have and knew about the president claiming last night 250,000 illegals registered to vote in this country, you know, should shock every American, which is why the Save America Act matters, which is very simply proof of citizenship and voter ID. And then you ask yourself, and add to this, that both Democrats and Republicans have equally complained about integrity in elections. The only people imposing integrity measures are the Democrats. And then you have to ask the question, well, why would they oppose that? To me, it's nefarious reasons, can only be nefarious reasons only. And the president talked about other vulnerabilities to our voting system. But the problem is they've known about this, the deep state, for a long time. And there's specific language even that they have discovered. And I learned this from John Solomon in more detail, and he'll give us this at the bottom of the hour, that specific wording is used to prevent the American people from actually learning about what they had discovered. I mean, if you don't have integrity in elections, you don't have a republic. Remember Dan Bongino on this program, on my podcast, over and over again. If you haven't watched it, watch it up, you know, wherever you watch your video podcast, went into great detail, and so did Kash Patel when I interviewed him, about these burn bags that apparently existed in a room. The president suggested last night that it was maybe found by accident and they just were too incompetent to burn them. No, Dan and Cash are pretty convinced that some patriot knew that this was evidence, hoping one day it would be found, because it was in a room that no, people didn't even know existed within the FBI. It was kind of like if you have a safe room in your house, it kind of like a safe room, you know, door, no window, and all of a sudden, oh, there's a room back there. And that somebody probably saved it by design. Whoever that person is, if that's the case, you know, would be a hero, knowing that one day it would be discovered. And on top of everything else, that resulted in that one Saturday tweet that I always asked Dan Bongino about. He was a great friend of mine and a great friend of this program. And he said, he put out that X post saying, that, based on what I have seen and read today, you know, no democratic republic can survive if this sort of thing is happening. It was dire. And I remember calling him. I'm like, okay, I don't know what you saw. And he couldn't tell me at the time. I don't know what you read, but is it really that bad? And all he would assure me of, it was that bad. I'm like, I mean, I'm like, I had no words at that point, because, you know, then you go through everything that we have covered and all the time we spent uncovering, you know, Hillary Clinton, her top secret classified information on a private server. By the way, it looks like, and I keep hearing that it might all be recovered. Every single bit of what was on her servers, there's a good chance, according to my sources, that that will be recovered and we will have a chance to examine it. Now, maybe the statute of limitations is gone. Or I don't know. But I want to know what's on there. And I want to know why she used bleach pit. And I want to know why those devices were destroyed and why those SIM cards were removed and why hammers were used. I want to know all of it. You know, this is all information. The legacy media mob, they never covered any of this. They didn't cover her bought and paid for dirty Russian disinformation dossier. You know, they didn't cover how that was used as the basis of not one, but four FISA applications that sadly ruined the life of a guy by the name of Carter Page, and but also gave them a backdoor into Donald Trump's campaign, his transition team, and then for a full year of his life into the first year of his presidency. The media, the legacy media, never discovered everything that we learned about, oh, all of a sudden career senior intel officials come up with an assessment on the 2016 election and conclude that Russia had no part, no interference at all in that election. And then in December, that very same year, 2016, there's a meeting in the Oval Office with Barack Obama. Joe Biden's there. My understanding is Clapper and Brennan are in there and a few others maybe. And they all decide, no, we don't like that real assessment. And then they come up with another assessment that totally contradicts the real one put together by senior career intelligence people. Who are you going to trust? The people that are, you know, hate Donald Trump? And it set him up for a presidency that was for 3 years, you know, burdened with this weight of, you know, nonstop, never ending, fake, phony, fraudulent narratives about Russian interference. You know, it's frustrating how corrupt the media is. So my first observation is, why won't they listen to the president? Now, the president then instructed the country, if you want to look deeper and do a deeper dive, which we are in the middle of, it's all on whitehouse.gov, everything that they're talking about. John Solomon, who's been actively involved in all this, we've had many discussions, you know, among things, you know, in the information, we run a shadow government and we'll make sure that he being Donald Trump, never gets a hold of this information. I mean, then you go back to Dan Bongino's tweet. No Democratic Republican survive. You know, we have on this program called for election integrity measures forever. And I call for more than they're even talking about. Yeah, I think proof of citizenship is 101. That's just the beginning. Voter ID is 101. I'd like signature verification. You know, I'd like to end this, you know, 6, 7, 8 weeks of early voting. What if something happens 3 days before election day that could alter the course of the election and half the electorate already voted? I don't like that idea. I prefer other countries went to other systems of voting, then they went back to paper ballot. I prefer to go to paper ballots. You know, then you have, for example, if you're going to allow mail-in votes for our military, they certainly deserve it more than anybody, or for the elderly, or people that are infirmed or sick. They deserve a right to continue to vote. They love their country. We can make arrangements that they can apply for, you know, a mail-in ballot. But here's the rule. The rule is once that ballot is delivered, it would be on camera from the moment of delivery, from the moment the mailman pulls up, and then cameras guiding it into a room that is under 24/7 surveillance so nobody can mess with those mail-in ballots. That's called a safety and integrity measure. Then the next thing I'd say is every state, every county, anytime there's a vote, needs updated voter rolls. And have people registered to vote, and you update it every year so that the voter rolls are accurate and reflective of the real voting population. That's what I would add. I'd make sure that it's mandated, and it pretty much is, and Republicans have gotten religion on this, that partisan observers, and that means Democrats, they would have access to precincts as voting is going on, every precinct all around the country. If you have a Libertarian ticket, if you have a if you have a conservative ticket, New York used to have a conservative party. I was a registered conservative in New York when I lived there, except when I wanted to vote in one primary, I quickly changed to Republican, then I changed back. These are basic fundamental measures that you put in place for elections. Why don't Democrats want this? Why don't they want proof of citizenship? Why don't they want voter ID? Why don't they want any of these things? It's pretty remarkable. Pretty remarkable. This is a very interesting development. If you live in the communist state of California, led by Gavin Newsom, Mr. No-Show Governor, you know, full-time podcaster, full-time author, full-time world traveler, and of course, Trump stalker and halftime Hannity stalker, you know, he does everything but show up for work and fill water hydrants with water or reservoirs with water. I mean, it is the greatest example of government incompetence and failure that this guy, you have predictable wildfires out in California. I lived in California 5 years. I know all about wildfires in Southern California. I know all about predictable Santa Ana winds. I've lived through them. And I remember, you know, after I moved out of Santa Barbara, I was the poorest person in town. I didn't have any money at that point in my life, not much. And I remember, you know, I went back at some point a couple of years later, and an entire neighborhood near the Santa Ynez Mountains, it was a wealthy neighborhood, was it Hope Ranch, I believe it was called, you know, had burned to the ground. These are predictable wildfires. Now, they don't practice, again, Gavin Newsom's, you know, communist state of California, where, you know, follow the science, let's put masks on kids. Let's keep kids out of in-person learning, except for his kids. They went to private school. You can't go to restaurants, but he can go. He's going hanging out at the French Laundry. But, and I mean, this guy's such a hypocrite. Now he's got the highest income taxes, sales taxes, gas taxes in the country. And he's still running massive billions and billions of dollars in deficits, in part because they're providing all these services to illegal immigrants. It's remarkable. The failure. Number one state, by the way, if you're looking for the number one state in poverty, that would be California. You're looking for the number one state in homelessness, that would be California. If you're looking for the biggest, largest mass exodus of wealthy people, well, Mark Zuckerberg, after they have this referendum in November, which would be retroactive to January, which would be a massive wealth tax, he left. Two of the co-founders of Google left. They now live in my free state of Florida. Elon Musk, say what you will about Elon, he's a pretty smart guy. Elon now lives in Austin, Texas. Don't blame him at all. And, you know, with it, they leave. You know, look at, for example, Ken Griffin. I don't know Ken Griffin. Ken Griffin, all I know is he's a successful, smart business guy. That's what I know about Ken Griffin. And he runs Citadel. And he had a very wealthy apartment, big penthouse, I guess, overlooking Central Park, Fifth Avenue, New York City, which has become an Adam Schiff hole in and of itself. And, you know, then what does Mamdani do? Zoran Marx's commie Mamdani goes and doxes this guy. Now, what people don't know is maybe you think this is a little strange, but if you're a billionaire, usually you have security concerns that the average person doesn't have. You know why? It happened to Steve Wynn. Steve Wynn's a friend of mine. I just recently did a podcast with him. And Steve Wynn had his daughter kidnapped. Why did he have his daughter kidnapped? Because he's wealthy. He didn't go to the FBI. He didn't go to the police. He paid it. He went to them after, and thank God it worked out. He got his daughter back. But he had to make an in-the-moment decision. Anyway, Newsom now apparently is lawyered up, and he hired, by the way, I know Abby Lowe. Abby Lowe was Hunter's attorney. And Abby Lowe is one of the real attorneys in Washington. I actually respect Abby Lowe. He represented Jared Kushner also. This guy is a real deal Washington attorney like mine. Anyway, and apparently his wife also has been hired in a private capacity. But Lowell for years has represented some of the highest profile figures in Washington. He's a great lawyer. Don't make any mistakes about it. He's a serious lawyer, and he's really good at what he does. Well, why did Gavin all of a sudden lawyer up? You have to ask yourself. By the way, little tip here. The U.S. is now sending dozens of refueling planes to Israel. Why do you think that might be? What do you think after the bombardment that Donald Trump and the beatdown Donald Trump has put on Iran, the last number? What do I know? I'm just a dumb talk show host. I don't know a thing. But curious minds want to know. Listen, we're all into health, wellness, fitness, nutrition, longevity. We're all thinking about it. But if you really think about it, aren't we kind of all guessing our way when it comes to health issues? What foods to eat, supplements, vitamins to take, so on and so forth. Look, the bottom line is God gave everybody a unique fingerprint. 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
19: Weather. Temperatures for that are about 20 degrees below average.
18: Traffic.
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6: All right, some good news this Friday. I love good news. Yahoo Finance consumer sentiment continued its upward momentum this past month of July, hitting its highest level since February, as now people are seeing, you know, relief with the economy. University of Michigan preliminary reading. It shows that the overall index climbed by 10% for the second consecutive month to 54.4. This rise in sentiment is huge across all age, income, wealth, and party guidelines.
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25: Scottsdale, Georgia is brought to you by Breda Pest Management. And this week, I'll never forget the day we hosted Atlanta's Morning News from the Georgia Aquarium just hours before it opened to the public for the first time in 2005. And I'll never forget what Bernie Marcus told me that morning when I asked him why he thought it was important to put up all that money to make the aquarium possible. $250 million. He said he and his wife Billy wanted to do something nice for his city and his state. He wanted to do something that would endure and be a centerpiece for the people who live here and those who are visiting, too. Why couldn't the nation's largest aquarium be right here in Atlanta? Well, now fast forward to the present day. The Georgia Aquarium will be part of the group that will rehome some 30 beluga whales living in a closed marine park in Canada. Two of them would come to Atlanta. Some CNN reporting on this story has had a dire tone.
26: The whales have remained at Marineland in Niagara Falls since the park closed in 2024. After the park said it could no longer care for them, officials warned they could be euthanized if they weren't relocated, according to a letter from the National Oceanic and Atmospheric Administration.
25: Keepers at the Georgia Aquarium gave their belugas the news just last week. You have some new friends coming. Here's part of the official statement about all this. The National Oceanic and Atmospheric Administration has authorized an emergency rescue for several whales at Marineland of Canada, a park that is in financial crisis and is no longer willing or able to continue their care. For the whales, this means dedicated care staff from the aquariums will soon arrive and assess their well-being and make preparations for travel. And once they're cleared for travel by Canadian veterinarians, aquarium experts will accompany the animals to their new homes, where they'll be met with diverse seafood to meet their nutritional needs, high-quality environments with guaranteed water quality, and on-site medical care should they require it at any time. This includes the Shedd Aquarium in Chicago, SeaWorld San Antonio, SeaWorld San Diego, and the Georgia Aquarium in Atlanta. The Georgia Aquarium tells me while the group is preparing for transport, and they could begin in the coming weeks, the health, safety, and well-being of the whales is their priority. It could take several weeks or months for the transports to be completed. Once a confirmed timeline's available, those updates will be shared, and we'll share them with you. We lost Bernie Marcus some 2 years ago, but his philanthropy lives on. And I just can't help but think that the Georgia Aquarium's part in this international beluga whale rescue is just the kind of thing he had in mind. Scott Slade's Georgia is sponsored by Breda Pest Management on 95.5 WSB.
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21: 934 in the Trustdale.com Traffic Center. We're seeing ongoing construction on the west side perimeter. 285 southbound at Atlanta Road, a right lane is knocked out. And 285 northbound at Waste Paces Ferry Road, a right lane is knocked out there. We're also seeing some slowdowns as you make your way past I-20, 285 northbound, right past I-20. That's going to slow you down as you approach Clarkston. And we're also seeing some trouble as you're making your way out from the airport on 285 northbound. That's right past Langford Parkway, Highway 166. From the Trustdale.com Traffic Center, Triple Team Traffic, 95.5 WSB.
22: I'm Channel 2 Action News Chief Meteorologist Brad Nitz. Under a partly cloudy sky, we'll fall through the 70s. 76 for a Saturday morning low. High 91 with scattered afternoon and evening storms. Rain chance 40%. Where those storms develop this weekend, they could be locally strong or severe. That'll be the case again on Sunday. Low 75, high 91 with scattered afternoon storms.
27: Information download. Sean Hannity and the breaking news you might have missed today. It's Sean's insider information. 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
6: All right, so we in America now celebrating our 250th anniversary, a milestone. It does give you time to reflect. I mean, we don't often become introspective about how blessed we are, but it's a good time to think about that. Or think about our friends, our allies, for example, the great alliance that the U.S. and Israel has had and continues to have as they share the same values, you know, a democracy that stands for liberty and freedom and religious values and faith and resilience. Former President John F. Kennedy once said, Israel was not created in order to disappear. And other groups that say, yeah, death to Israel, wipe Israel off the map, et cetera, et cetera. But now he said that Israel will endure, Israel will flourish. Reagan had similar things to say. President Trump has similar things to say. And I believe these words capture the spirit of this ally determined to survive as they fight for their very survival. Now, yeah, we're two nations, thousands of miles apart, united by shared values. Right now, you've seen what happens. You see that Iran, their proxies, targeting densely populated areas. It has resulted in a massive humanitarian crisis. You have people in need of pretty much everything. They've been displaced. They need shelter. They need food. They need water. They need medication. They need clothing. The elderly can't even get out of their homes to go see a doctor. Well, our friends at the International Fellowship of Christians and Jews, you know, they even have their mobile medical clinics, and thank God that they do, because that they will go to the homes of people and provide that assistance. Please help them out today. They set up a special website. It's flagpinifcj.org, flagpinifcj.org, and they'll send you a free USA Israeli flag pin when you go online today. All right, so the president gives this primetime address last night. The corrupt legacy media mob, fairly unprecedented, doesn't even want to cover it. And it's, you know, revelations. If, you know, you and again, we're just beginning our deep dive into all of this. I'm kind of thankful and grateful that we have our friend John Solomon, founder, editor-in-chief, chief investigative reporter, justthenews.com, because he's been up to his eyeballs in this and has been telling me about all this for months now. I mean, that's how good he is at his job. I mean, he is one of these old school shoe leather reporters that doesn't sleep and doesn't ever stop working. And we've had a lot of conversations about this. Three vulnerabilities that we didn't know existed, and they were severe, and they knew about it for a long time, and they didn't tell anybody, and they purposely didn't tell people. Then discovering, you know, and I'm looking at the documents, as many as 250,000 illegal immigrants that are on the voter rolls.
2: Yep.
6: I mean, you want to know the number one reason to pass the SAVE Act, proof of citizenship, voter ID, that would be one. We need integrity in our elections. Democrats have complained about it. Republicans have complained about it. Why? So you can have confidence in the results. And then what would be the largest data breach in the history of this country by our number one geopolitical foe. Now, I know China is trying to push back today. I don't believe a word that comes out of the communist Chinese. I just don't.
2: Yeah.
6: Anyway, John Solomon's with us, sir. You have been involved. You've known about this for a long time. You've known this existed for a long time. Don't know if you want people to know your direct involvement, but and you've been telling me for a long time this is coming out, and you understand it more deeply than anybody, one person I know. Tell me what we're missing.
2: Yeah, well, I think you did a great job of highlighting the three major vulnerabilities that the president did. I want to get to a specific terminology that the intelligence community uses, because I think the headline that maybe some people missed yesterday is that the president laid out evidence of a specific foreign election interference. That is a very specific term. I want to read you from the CIA's documents, from the ODNI's documents. The CIA
6: By the way, and I don't mean to interrupt a friend, but you know me. This is important to know.
2: Yep.
6: This was intelligence. All documentation that was not only known about, but purposefully, and John will explain this, withheld not only from the American people, but purposely designed that Donald Trump would never get his hands on this information.
2: You nailed it. That is it. You see these emails where, you know, one FBI agent's talking about, I created a shadow government to keep this from becoming public. Other ones saying we're massaging the PDB. That means the presidential daily brief, so that Donald Trump doesn't get anything about China election interference. Other people are watching this, the good people, the people.

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14: It's 10 o'clock. I'm Jordan Brown, and this news is brought to you by AquaGuard Foundation Solutions. Now for our top story. More Metro Atlanta police officers are accused of potential misuse of the Flock camera system.
15: The Fayetteville Police Department says testing of a new auditing feature showed three officers conducted license plate searches on themselves, family, and acquaintances outside of their police work. The now ex-officers were first put on administrative leave before their firings. The police department says the searches constitute a violation of department policy. The GBI has been called in. Last month, three Cherokee County deputies were fired, along with a Greene County deputy, all related to Flock camera searches. Cheryl Castro, 95.5 WSB.
14: This just then another Metro Atlanta officer is out of a job after a flawed camera investigation. A former DeKalb County deputy is charged with violation of oath of office and misuse of license plate data. The county sheriff's office says Sergeant Kabiru Salawu has been arrested and fired. He's currently being held without bond at the DeKalb County Jail, and an investigation is underway. The arrest comes after three Fayetteville police officers were also fired for misusing the flock camera system. Now, a major Metro Atlanta attraction may be losing its police force. A law enforcement advocate is sounding the warning about Stone Mountain Park's police agency.
12: According to Steve Gaynor with the Georgia Fraternal Order of Police, a handful of Stone Mountain Park police have already found other jobs. He says the social media post warning of the department's possible disbandment is accurate and a bad idea.
16: There's a threat from all around to just get U.S. citizens. And I don't think this is the time to cut security at a major attraction where thousands, hundreds of thousands of people come every year.
12: Gaynor says the vote is on the Stone Mountain Memorial Association's agenda for Monday. We have reached out to the association for its response. Veronica Waters, 95.5 WSB.
14: In other news, two people are arrested after Fayette County deputies uncovered a fraud operation. It all started with a traffic stop. Deputies searched the vehicle and found items often used for identity theft, including forged checks, a wig, and fake IDs from different states. Those IDs match credit cards and stolen checks found in the car. Officers also recovered illegal drugs like meth and MDMA. Both the driver and passenger are now facing felony charges. Lastly, a tractor trailer is hit by a train on the railroad tracks in Conyers. The crash happened on Rockbridge Road and Green Street. Police say no one was injured, and emergency crews are working to clear that scene. In other news, many Americans are pulling back on saving for retirement. Bloomberg's Tom Busby reports the main reason is stubbornly high inflation.
17: A new survey by NFP finds nearly half of working American adults say they're deprioritizing or are just unable to save for retirement right now because of high housing costs, high car payments, skyrocketing health care bills, or just everyday expenses.
14: Live team coverage of traffic and weather is up next. It's 10:02.
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23: Flipped over 20 westbound.
19: 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How Atlanta gets there.
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14: It's 10:06. Time now for live team coverage of traffic and weather. Brianna Rose is in the WSB 24-hour traffic center.
3: Good evening. Heads up if you're traveling on the west side of the perimeter. Looks like we've got construction on I-285 and northbound at the inner loop just past Camp Creek Parkway, that exit 2 that's taking out two right lanes. Elsewhere in Fulton County, we've got road maintenance operations on I-25 and northbound at South Atlanta Road, blocking one right lane. I'm Brianna Rose from the Dressel.com Traffic Center, Triple Team Traffic, 95.5 WSB.
4: I'm Channel 2 Action News Chief Meteorologist Brad Nitz. Scattered showers and storms this evening with heavy rain and gusty winds diminish late and then drying up overnight down to 76. 91 on Saturday with scattered showers and storms again in the afternoon and evening. Where they develop, they could be strong. Rain chance at 40%. And about the same for Sunday. Partly cloudy early, 91 in the afternoon with scattered showers and storms. Sunday's rain chance, 40%.
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0: Trump's Republican allies in Congress keep pushing the SAVE Act, the most devious voter suppression legislation Trump has ever dreamed up.
1: We've seen this crazy, useless border wall through Big Bend being proposed. 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
6: All right, thanks, Scott Shannon. Hour 2, Sean Hannity Show. Toll-free, it's 800-941-SEAN if you want to be a part of the program. So this lunatic, Congressman Ro Khanna, is at it again. Now, he claimed that the IDF, that Israeli officials, had withheld him. Now a tape has been released that I looked at, shows just the opposite to me. Linda, did you watch that tape? I didn't see any
7: sure
6: problem.
7: Did. Listen, yeah. Ro Khanna's mouth is moving. He's lying. That's all there is to it.
6: Okay. Well, the same guy that was like the number one advocate of this disgusting Nazi tattoo lunatic by the name of Graham Plattner put that aside and stuck with him until, you know, the very, very end. And then like when it was became impossible, which should have been the Nazi tattoo stop, you know, right there in the sentence, he stuck with him. And anyway, so this guy makes this allegation. I got a tape of something I want to play for you here of Ro Khanna. I want you to listen to this.
8: The IDF is lying. The what happened was unprecedented. They had violent settlers detain American citizens, including an American government official. You had these settlers brandishing M4s, kicking the tires of our van, laughing at us, mocking at us, videotaping us. We were detained for about 20 minutes, fearful of our lives. Then the IDF comes, four soldiers. They tell our translator that they're on the side of the settlers. They further detain us and block us in. We had to call the American embassy. Fortunately, David Brownstein helped, and he got to someone in Israel. And 75 minutes after the detention by the IDF soldiers and by these settlers, we were let through. Now, I heard the prime minister, and he says that Israel is a country of law and order. Well, let me be very specific. The prime minister needs to open an investigation on these violent settlers who are connected to Yanon Levy, who has destroyed Zanuda's village and is a known person who has killed Palestinians, and these settlers were connected to him. They need to be prosecuted, including Yanon Levy. Their outpost needs to be investigated, and he needs to have an investigation on these four IDF officers. Security cameras can see that they were involved in the detention of American citizens. How dare they mistreat people with an American passport that way?
6: Now, I got to give credit to my colleagues at the Fox News Channel, because he got called out about lying, about being detained in the West Bank. And the question was given to him, didn't you know that you're entering a restricted military area when you got stopped? And he said, American Congress people have been there before with prior coordination. If I could just finish. The reality is, you look at the tape, he's not being mistreated in any way. Look, I've been to Israel more times than I can even count at this point. And I've been out with the IDF. I've been in the terror tunnels. I've been in remote areas of Israel. I've been next to the Iron Dome. I've been in border towns like Starot in Israel. They are the most cooperative, accommodating people when you visit from the United States. It's pretty unbelievable. It's pretty spectacular. Anyway, here to weigh in on all of this, Bruce Pearl is with us. By the way, former Auburn University men's basketball coach, chairman of the U.S. Israel Education Association. He's here to weigh in on this and a few other issues. I've got to ask him a couple of sports questions I have in my brain. Bruce, appreciate you being here, coach. How are you?
9: I'm great, Sean, and it's great to be with you.
6: Okay, you looked at the video. I looked at the video. We know what this particular zone is, and this was a restricted military area. When I went out with the IDF, I'll give you one quick story. I went out with the IDF, and they tell me where I get to go. you know, they were nice enough to allow me to actually go out on patrol with them. And let me tell you something. They bent over backwards to make sure I don't get hurt. It's just the opposite experience of what he's describing. It's a restricted area, and then he claims something that's not true. I mean, have you looked at the videotape?
9: Yeah, I have, Sean. And like you, I've been to Judea and Samaria many times. And I've been in a place where I visited Area B, which was both Palestinian and Israeli. If he had taken a wrong turn in Area A, which was Arab only, someplace like Jenin or Ramallah, he and his van might have gotten shot up and killed. The safety and security of a United States congressman is a responsibility of the Israeli government. But when you don't coordinate your trip into an area that is clearly disputed, you're putting yourself and everybody else in. So the question is, why did he do it? He did it because he knew exactly what would happen if he was not with a proper guide, with proper authority, and he created this whole stunt. And everybody is calling him out. This is an embarrassment to a United States congressman.
6: Well, it's frustrating. You know, I'm laughing, Coach, by the way, because you have the same voice of every other coach I know in my life. And that is, you know, all those years of having to be loud with players, you know, both during games and in practice and everything in between. It definitely wears your vocal cords out just a hair. And you've got that coach's voice, which I really admire, actually, and I like. But, you know, you're describing it perfectly. And yes, they take the security of Americans very seriously. I mean, I was literally given escorts when I went through the old city. They did not want me going through the old city alone. When I got to the wall, I mean, it kind of shocked me, to be very honest, where I got recognized at a very high level. Linda, you were there with us at the time. And I literally was surrounded by a crowd. And the crowd was like my biggest fan base. And of course, I have no idea that they even knew who I was. By the way, the opposite, when I went out in public in London and people wanted to kill me within 30 seconds. But it was, you know, extraordinarily humbling to have that experience. But the fact that when Americans visit, especially, you know, congressmen and women and senators, like Senator Graham has gone there more times before he passed away than any one person that I know. And he was treated like royalty every time he went there. I mean, him and Prime Minister Netanyahu were extraordinarily close.
9: Yeah, it's a tremendous loss. Losing Lindsay is a tremendous loss because he's been boots on the ground there. He's seen it firsthand. You know, Sean, you're a hero at the Western Wall because you're a great patriot and you love this country. And you've done your work and you've done your homework. Let's talk about settler violence. Let's talk about the one pioneer that was carrying a weapon out there on a hill in the dirt road outside his village on Shabbat. He is not an IDF soldier. He is some father who is protecting his community, because if the wrong car and the wrong group of hombres show up, he needs to brandish that weapon to protect his community. And that's all he was doing. And he stopped a vehicle on a dirt road in an area that was a military area, and he just simply asked the question, can I check and see who you are and what you're doing? And this is just for the protection and the safety. This is what Israelis live every single day. Let's talk about settler violence. It's 1967, Sean. Less than 200 Palestinians have been killed by Israelis. During that same period, mostly because of a couple of antifadas, about 1,800 Israeli civilians have been killed by Palestinian civilians. So in this same area, this father out there on a hill was simply on patrol protecting his neighborhood, because at any moment there could be some violence. Somebody could enter into that neighborhood and we could have another situation like October 7th. That is what Israelis live with in Judea and Samaria every single day.
6: Listen, I was in the terror tunnels. I think maybe one of the first people to ever go in them in one trip. Maybe it was 2015 or 16. I don't remember the year. And I mean, it was buried so deep in the ground. It was so steep to get down, and you go down the biggest hill. And I remember, and I went in the tunnel and we videotaped it. Still have it on tape. And then I get up the hill, and there was another woman journalist. I don't know. She worked for some organization. I forget. And she couldn't get up. And I literally turned around. Linda, I think you were there for that. And I went back and assisted her. There's 350 miles of these terror tunnels there. You know, money that was given by the U.S., monies that were given by Israel for the purpose of building out infrastructure and hospitals and schools and other things for the people in Gaza. You know, for all the people like free Gaza, free. Well, why did they waste all this money building these sophisticated terror tunnels? All right, quick break, right back, and more with Bruce Pearl. He is the former Auburn men's basketball coach. 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It's worse than dealing with the healthcare system. It's a pain in the neck. 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

0: continue now. Bruce Pearl is with us, former Auburn men's basketball head coach, as we talk about a lot of issues. If I can change topics on you while I have you, being a coach, I've not been the biggest fan of the WNBA. I'm not really even a big fan of the NBA, to be very blunt with you. I really prefer college basketball. I prefer college football. I like it as much as NFL football. My big sport is hockey. I'm a big hockey nut. I'm a Florida Panthers fan. And however, I started watching because I've always been intrigued by the talent of Caitlin Clark. I mean, I've never seen or witnessed anybody that can pretty much shoot inside, you know, half court as accurately as she can. She's an amazing, gifted athlete. And then, so I was watching a game, and I had not watched one in a long time, and it's Caitlin Clark, and she's playing, they're playing Vegas, Indiana's playing Vegas, and the brutality that still exists as they target her is one of the most frustrating, aggravating, insulting things. Now, she has been very gracious in not wanting to highlight it and puts it to the side, but it pissed me off. How much longer is this going to go on?
1: Well, it's great to have the discussion because, first of all, I'm an NBA fan only at playoff time. I'm with you. I'd much rather watch college basketball than NBA basketball. And the WNBA has come a long, long way. It's actually watchable now. And that's because the skill level, and the talents of players like Caitlin Clark have increased. Now, as a coach, what's the scouting report on Caitlin Clark? You've got to be physical with her. You can't let her get to her spots. You can't make it easy for her to get open, because if she can see it, Sean, she can make it. So there's nothing wrong with physical play. Okay. At the same time, during every official know who's the best player on the floor. They knew Larry Bird. They knew Magic Johnson. They knew Michael Jordan. And those guys did get a different whistle that they earned. Now, Caitlin Clark, she is not soft. She's a tough kid, and she does not herself want to complain about the whistle, so she is going to continually to play through contact. But the WNBA has got to get a hold of this, because now all of a sudden, this is all we're talking about instead of talking about the quality of the play or the great competition.
0: You know, but you're highlighting something that's amazing, because I watched the game. And it is talented, is gifted. Now, this happened to be an off night for her. It wasn't her best night. I've watched her when she's on fire. Sort of like, you know, I love the NBA when it was Magic and Bird. I thought it was maybe the best period in the history of basketball. And I remember growing up with the old Knicks team with, you know, Willis Reed and Dave DeBuscher and Bradley and Walt Clyde Frazier and Earl the Pearl, Wingo coming off the bench. I know all these guys. I guess, which is aging me here on my own show. And I loved the Bird Magic era. I love when they do interviews together. I love the documentaries on them. It's phenomenal to me. And it's like, why? Here's somebody that has brought more attention, that is bringing in more audience, bigger crowds, really, really bringing the league to another level, which means more money in everybody's pocket. Ultimately, and they're going to end up, you know, killing the goose that lays the golden egg. I mean, it just pisses me off. And I'm just frustrated by it, because I think this woman has been unfairly targeted, continues to be unfairly targeted. I'm at the point, why doesn't she finally just speak up for herself?
1: She's not built that way, Sean. This is how she overcame adversity and challenges and not being as big, as strong, as athletic as some of the other players she played with in the Big Ten when she was at Iowa. She's not going to. She's going to play through all that. But the WNBA and the leadership, this is not watchable right now. She is being targeted. It is physicality to a fault, and it does not belong in a game. It's one thing about playing hard, playing aggressively, make her touches difficult. We understand that. But she still is the best player on the floor, and it's not about a rookie. It's not a year ago. All right, fine. Welcome to the league, rookie. Get you some of this. That's fine. She's not a rookie anymore.
0: Okay, rookie year, fine. After that, when you're adding such value and everyone else is going to benefit, no, enough is enough. Coach, I could talk to you all day. Really appreciate it. Bruce Pearl, former Auburn basketball men's head coach. Bruce, you're a rock star. Appreciate you.
1: Huge fan. Thank you, Sean.
0: All right, man. 800-941-SEAN. You want to be a part of the program?
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6: It's 10:30. I'm Jordan Brown, and now for our top story. Another Flock camera system investigation ends with a Metro Atlanta deputy losing his job. A former DeKalb County deputy is fired over misuse of Flock Safety's camera technology. Sergeant Kabir Rusalawu is charged with violation of oath of office and misuse of license plate data. Officials say he has officially been terminated after almost 17 years with the sheriff's office. His arrest comes after three Fayetteville police officers were also fired for misusing the Flock camera system. He's now being held without bond at the DeKalb County Jail as the criminal investigation continues. Now, a warning today from the Georgia Fraternal Order of Police that Stone Mountain Park police are in danger of being defunded. Spokesperson Stephen Gaynor says that's a bad idea.
7: It is a soft target for terrorism, which we are in that environment at this time. We believe that the public and the visitors coming from out of state need to have that protection of the Stone Mountain Police Department being on site.
6: The Stone Mountain Memorial Association is expected to vote Monday on disbanding the park police, possibly replacing it with security. We've reached out to the Stone Mountain Memorial Association for its response. Now, this could be a rough weekend for Metro Atlanta roads as the Georgia DOT has major road work planned. In Cobb County, the I-75 express lane will be closed for restriping between I-75 and 285 to north of Hickory Grove Road. Some lanes will be closed on the downtown connector for a resurfacing project between the CXX Railroad crossing and the I-75/85 Brookwood interchange in Midtown Atlanta. There will also be lane closures on 285 between South Atlanta Road and Smyrna and Pace Ferries Road. In other news, Apple is hiking the prices of Apple Music subscriptions. This marks the first rate increase for the service since the fall of 2022. The company is citing higher music licensing costs. The individual plan is increasing from $10.99 to $11.99 per month, with the family price rising to $19.99 per month from $16.99. Live team coverage of traffic and weather is up next. It's 10:32.
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6: It's 10:35, which means it's time now for live team coverage of traffic and weather. Brianna Rose is in the WSB 24-hour traffic center.
18: Good evening, Jordan. Taking a look at the southwest side of the perimeter, looks like we've got construction on I-285 northbound at SR 166 and Lankford Parkway, taking out two right lanes. Elsewhere in DeKalb County, we've got a stalled vehicle on I-285 southbound at SR 260 and Glenwood Road, taking out the right lane. Over in Fulton County, we've got a crash on I-75, I-85 northbound near 17th Street, definitely causing delays to the downtown Atlanta area. I'm Brianna Rose, Triple Team Traffic, 95.5 WSB.
19: I'm Channel 2 Action News Chief Meteorologist Brad Nitz. Thunderstorms ending late this evening, drying up overnight, headed down to 76. Showers and storms return again Saturday afternoon. Rain chance 40%. They'll be scattered, high 91. For Sunday, low 75, high 91 with scattered afternoon storms. And where they develop the next couple of days, they could be locally strong with gusty winds.
6: 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More news at 11 o'clock. 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I'm Jordan Brown, 95.5 WSB.

0: illegally registered to vote. Put together, these disclosures reveal an election system so broken and so vulnerable that no one can possibly defend it. It is not defensible. Hundreds of millions of U.S. voter files are in the hands of foreign governments. Our machines and ballot counting systems are exposed to hacking and manipulation and corruption. China and other countries have been trying to meddle in our elections. Evidence of fraud has been buried. Hundreds of thousands of non-citizens and dead people are listed and active on the voter rolls. And yet we still have elections with no voter ID, no proof of citizenship, and tens of millions of ballots floating aimlessly through the mail. As one example of the insanity, California's recent election for mayor of LA and governor was held on June 2nd, long time ago, but it was just completed a few days ago on July 10th. Think of that, much more than 1 month. Took a month to count the votes. I wonder what they were doing. This is worse than any third world country. There's no third world country that has elections like we have. In a rare move, NBC and ABC Fake News have both said that they would not cover this speech. They knew what it was about because of the fact that they don't like the topic, because they know how corrupt our system is and they don't want to reveal it. They and others in the media are part of a plot. They want to continue this fraud for whatever reason. They want to keep it going. They want to protect the radical left. They can't have a great country, and that's true. You can't have a great country without free and fair elections. Fraud like this should mean a revocation of their licenses. They use our public multi-billion dollar in value airways for absolutely no money. They pay nothing. All we want is honesty in our elections and honesty in reporting. They pay nothing for multi-billion dollar assets. Great damage has been done to our country. Our elections were left vulnerable to being rigged and stolen, and the trust of the American people was lost. This cannot be allowed to continue. Every American, whether you're a Republican, Democrat, independent, or otherwise, should be able to agree that we deserve the most secure, honest, and fair election system anywhere in the world. Secure elections should be a partisan, really, we should be together, Democrats, Republicans, independents, everybody, and it should not be a partisan issue. It should cause to unite us, not to divide us. This should be a cause. We should be united, not divided. In light of the brand new and irrefutable information I have revealed tonight, my administration is in the process of notifying the states whose election data was compromised by the People's Republic of China and many others. We will be working closely to mitigate any harm, and we're taking swift action to ensure that sensitive voter data is better protected so we can never be bought, we can never be hacked, and we can never watch a stolen election again. I've also ordered DHS to notify every state about non-citizens on their voter rolls and direct them to remove all ineligible voters from the lists immediately. But most importantly, addressing this crisis of election security demands that Congress must pass the Save America Act. How easy is that to do unless you want to cheat? The only reason you wouldn't do it is you want to cheat because your policies are so bad and your candidates are so pathetic that you can't get away or can't get elected any other way. This landmark bill requires that all voters must show photo voter ID. How simple is that? Could I have your photo, please? Photo voter ID. All voters must provide proof of citizenship. Are you a citizen of our country, please? And hopefully there will be no corrupt mail-in ballots, which if you watched California and so many other places, mail-in ballots are inherently corrupt. So you would have no mail-in ballots except for illness, disability, military deployment, or travel, if you're going away on business or vacation. These reforms are urgently needed to stop the vulnerabilities that I've mentioned. To all Americans, I ask you to pick up your phone tomorrow, call your representatives in the House and Senate, and demand that they pass the Save America Act without delay. Together, we will restore faith and confidence in our country, and we will be bigger, better, and stronger than ever before. Thank you. God bless you. God bless our great military. And God bless America. Thank you very much.
1: 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All right, that was the president last night talking to the nation. Of course, big networks are too big to even carry a president that they don't like, which shows their inherent bias.
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19: It's 11 o'clock. I'm Jordan Brown with our top story. We're going on 7 straight days of airstrikes over Iran from the U.S. military as fighting escalates over the Strait of Hormuz. Correspondent Luis Martinez says there's zero sign that the war could be dying out.
20: There's no indication that the pace is going to slow down, and we're now 7 days in a row with multiple waves sometimes striking facilities around the Strait of Hormuz, and now even further inland into that area then in southern Iran. But what we're seeing is the striking of dual-use targets. What does that mean? That means like civilian structures that could also be used militarily.
19: In other news, another Flock camera system investigation ends with a Metro Atlanta deputy losing his job. A former DeKalb County deputy is fired over misuse of Flock safety camera technology. Sergeant Kabiru Salawu is charged with violation of oath of office and misuse of license plate data. Officials say he has officially been terminated after almost 17 years with the sheriff's office. His arrest comes after 3 Fayetteville police officers were also fired for misusing the Flock camera system. He is now being held without bond at the DeKalb County Jail as the criminal investigation continues. Meanwhile, a major Metro Atlanta attraction may be losing its police force, and a law enforcement advocate is sounding the warning about Stone Martin Park's police agency.
21: According to Steve Gaynor with the Georgia Fraternal Order of Police, a handful of Stone Mountain Park police have already found other jobs. He says the social media post warning of the department's possible disbandment is accurate and a bad idea.
22: There's a threat from all around to just get U.S. citizens. And I don't think this is the time to cut security at a major attraction where thousands, hundreds of thousands of people come every year.
21: Gaynor says the vote is on the Stone Mountain Memorial Association's agenda for Monday. We have reached out to the association for its response. Veronica Waters, 95.5 WSB.
19: Once again, it's getting more and more expensive to get around. Gas prices are approaching a nationwide average of $4 a gallon. Diesel is back up to $5 a gallon. Hear more from correspondent Elizabeth Schultz.
23: We're seeing these oil prices climb as hostilities escalate in the Middle East and shipping stalls once again in the Strait of Hormuz. Another factor is that Russia's oil refineries have been damaged by drone strikes from Ukraine. That is also tightening global fuel supplies.
19: Looks like this could be a rough weekend on Metro Atlanta roads, with major road work planned on a number of interstates.
0: The Georgia DOT says there will be rolling lane closures on the downtown connector north and southbound between University Avenue and 17th Street through Monday morning for a resurfacing project. GDOT will also continue lane closures on I-285 between South Atlanta Road in Smyrna and Paces Ferry Road this weekend. And in Cobb County, the I-75 express lane will be closed for restriping between I-285 to north of Hickory Grove Road. Bill Caiaccio, 95.5 WSB.
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2: Yeah! I'm Chris Chandler. 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
19: It's 11:05 now, time for live team coverage of traffic and weather. Brianna Rose is in the WSB 24-hour traffic center.
29: Good evening. Taking a look at the southwest side of the perimeter, we've got construction on I-25 northbound at SR-166 and Langford Parkway blocking two right lanes. Elsewhere, construction on I-25 southbound near SR-139 and MLK Drive has two right lanes blocked there as well. Taking a look at the downtown Atlanta area where there's a crash on I-75, I-85 northbound near 17th Street, taking out two right lanes. I'm Brianna Rose from the Trustell.com Traffic Center, Triple Team Traffic, 95. WSB.
30: I'm Channel 2 Action News Chief Meteorologist Brad, and it's clearing sky overnight down to the mid-70s to start Saturday morning. Lots of sunshine early, some isolated showers and storms develop during the heat of the afternoon, late afternoon and early evening. Highs on Saturday, 91. On Sunday, scattered afternoon storms, low 75, back to 91. And the storms this weekend, where they develop, could be locally strong.
19: 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I'm Jordan Brown, 95.5 WSB.
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0: Trump's Republican allies in Congress keep pushing the SAVE Act, the most devious voter suppression legislation Trump has ever dreamed up.
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6: All right, news roundup, information overload hour. Toll free, it's 800-941-SEAN. You want to be a part of the program this Friday. Let me play Caroline Leavitt, White House press secretary, and the comments she's making as it relates to the Citizenship Act of 2026 to end birthright citizenship for the children of illegals. And, you know, one of the worst rulings ever, but let me play it for you.
7: With respect to your question on birthright citizenship, I think the president has made his view and the White House has made our view on this case quite clear. We're going to continue to move forward to work with Congress, hopefully in the future, to remedy this problem in our country and to ensure that we cannot have this scam continuing where you have foreigners from all around the world traveling to our country to give birth to babies who are then given the greatest privilege on the face of the planet, American citizenship. That's not how our founding fathers intended this country to work or to operate, and the administration is committed to finding solutions to remedy that.
6: Now, if you recall, Justice Kavanaugh kind of left the door open and said that Congress could act in a way that would not necessitate a Supreme Court ruling because it's madness. You know, the idea you enter the country illegally, you know, years ago we used the term anchor babies, people that were due to give birth, crossing the border. Kids born in America, automatically they're American citizens. Anyway, our friend Jim Banks of Indiana is fighting on this issue, not only with the Save America Act, which, you know, is simply proof of citizenship and voter ID, which the president went into great specificity and detail into last night. We're still doing a deep dive into all of these documents that they released. And we talked to John Solomon earlier in the program today, but he now introduced the Citizenship Act of 2026, the purpose of which is to end birthright citizenship, basically following kind of the hint, the instructions of Justice Kavanaugh, that it can be done legislatively. In other words, birthright citizenship, children of illegals, and birth tourism, which is another way that people get around and around and circumvent the laws of our country to make their kids American citizens. Now, I don't blame them for wanting to be Americans. You know, if I lived in certain parts of the world and I saw a loophole like this, I'd probably take advantage of it myself. The fact that we allow that to happen, you know, fool me once, shame on you. Fool me twice, shame on me. And this keeps happening. Anyway, Senator Banks of Indiana, sir, how are you? How's the Hoosier State?
8: Good to be with you. The Hoosier State is good, except for all this Canadian smoke. I got home from
6: Washington. By the way, holy moly, man, it's brutal.
8: Yeah, my kids, you know, you can't go outside. You can't. You can feel it in the air. It's time to do something about it. We got to sanction Canada. We got to hold them accountable for it. It keeps happening. It happened last year, the year before that. People are outraged here in the Hoosier State.
6: Well, it reminds me a lot of like California, you know, all the same people that lectured us about following the science on COVID, and they did anything but follow the science, you know, by putting masks on kids and stopping in school education and every other dumb thing that they did. And, you know, pretty much, you know, putting a gun to people's heads, indoctrinating them into, well, if you get the shot, you're never going to get COVID. You get the shot, you'll never infect anyone else with COVID. False and more false. Lie, bigger lie. And it's frustrating when your government lies to you at such a high level on such a matter of importance like your health. Is it that bad? So kids can't leave their homes in Indiana. That's how bad it is?
8: Well, I'll tell you, my middle daughter plays soccer. She had soccer practice yesterday morning. They were out, you know, running and practicing, and they found it very, very difficult to breathe. It's really bad. And now I'm hearing this drifted. I left Washington yesterday and it was fine and it was hot, but clear. Now I understand it's made its way to Washington. And so maybe all the bureaucrats and everyone in Washington will get a taste of what the rest of the country is feeling right now. And maybe we'll finally do something about it. I mean, we're talking about, I know you want to talk about the foreign invasion at the southern border, but these radical environmentalist policies that have prevented Canada from doing anything about this over the years, it has a real effect on my part of the country.
6: So Caroline Leavitt saying we're going to continue to move forward to work with Congress, hopefully in the future, to remedy this, which is, it seems, and is it your interpretation that Justice Kavanaugh is basically saying, wake up, those of you in Congress, there is a way to fix this?
8: Yeah, it's very simple. I mean, you mentioned the Supreme Court decision, Sean. I think this might be the worst Supreme Court decision of my lifetime. This is a matter of American sovereignty. Right now, we estimate 250,000 babies born per year to illegal immigrants in America who are then granted birthright citizenship. President Trump has tried to do something about it. His executive order was struck down just on the pure argument about the 14th Amendment. But what's left open is this notion of invaders. And that's what my bill focuses on. It takes a page from Kavanaugh's playbook. Kavanaugh, by the way, was on the wrong side of this decision. He voted with the majority to strike down President Trump's executive order. But he said that if we clarify the definition of invaders and if Congress makes it clear in the law that the babies of invaders are not granted birthright citizenship, that would pass constitutional muster. By the way, all nine justices on the those on the left, those on the right, those in the middle, they all agree. They uphold previous Supreme Court rulings that children of invaders are not eligible, but Congress needs to declare an invasion at the southern border. We still have 15 million plus illegals that came into this country under Biden, and make it clear that they're not eligible, as my bill does. We've declared Nazi spies and pirates and terrorists as foreign invaders in the past. That pales in comparison to the tens and tens of millions of illegals that were let into this country, who invaded our country under Joe Biden. Their children should never be eligible for birthright citizenship. That's a magnet for more of them to come. Also, by the way, this Chinese billionaire says he used a surrogate to have 100 babies in America to give them birthright citizenship. My bill would clarify that that's not allowed as well. American citizenship should be granted to those who come here, who immigrate here legally, and those who follow the law, not to those who break the law.
6: I'd like to see this bill get passed. Now, I know you spend a lot of time and you're very well liked. How are your colleagues responding to this?
8: Well, I introduced it on Monday as soon as we got back, because we had the 2-week break over the 4th of July holiday. And this decision came down after we left. So I struck as fast as I could. I introduced the bill on Monday. Immediately, Senator Tuberville co-sponsored it. Senator Bernie Moreno co-sponsored it. I'm pushing to get more co-sponsors. And then over in the House, Congressman Greg Stubbe from Florida and Brandon Gill from Texas, they're both working on House legislation to introduce over there to do the same thing. I mean, this is a simple matter. As Kavanaugh points out, we don't need to pass a constitutional amendment. And Sean, you and I know it would be impossible with these radical Democrats ever to pass a constitutional amendment to ban birthright citizenship. But we can pass a simple bill, and it can just take a majority in the House. And then this gets back to this maddening, I'm brand new in the Senate. I served in the House. These filibuster rules are insane to me.
6: Yeah, I remember when you were a lowly congressman. I remember when you were in that lower body. You're now in the elite group.
8: And this group that I'm with now, we've the filibuster.
6: By the way, don't take any crap from me. I'm just saying.
8: Well, I complained about the Senate for 8 years when I was in the House, and now I got to the Senate, and we got to change the filibuster rules to allow us to pass the Save America Act, to ban birthright citizenship, to protect our country. By the way, Sean, your great friend and my colleague Lindsey Graham fought to ban birthright citizenship for years in the United States Senate. I mean, it was one of the issues that he worked on the hardest. And I picked up the baton here to fight for this and work on it, taking a different approach based on what Justice Kavanaugh has forecasted to us on how we can stop this from continuing to happen.
6: So he was keeping me in the loop the entire way, and he had been strategizing and working with the president, keeping him in the loop every day. And they felt they got to the point where the Save America Act, and by the way, for those that may not know, it is you would need proof of citizenship, voter ID to vote in an election. Why would anyone be against simple integrity measures to ensure the confidence in the result of our elections is beyond any comprehension I have. I mean, I'm still doing a deep dive into the documents that the president released last night, but we heard his speech and, you know, with the declassification, he's saying that, you know, all these intel agencies from, you know, everything from the CIA, military intelligence, you can add on top of that, and others, you know, discovered that, in fact, our intelligence agencies were keenly aware of deep vulnerabilities within our voting system. I mean, maybe the two biggest takeaways is that they had concluded in these documents, according to the president last night, 250,000 illegals that are registered to vote. I think the biggest takeaway for me was like the biggest shock is over 220 million voter rolls, which is names, addresses, voting affiliation, phone numbers. Apparently the largest security breach in American history by the communist Chinese. Are you aware of that? Have you done a deep dive yet? We're doing ours now.
8: Well, the message the president gave last night was very compelling. And we've always known the Chinese Communist Party seeks to every single day to subvert our democratic society and our systems. And the fact that as President Trump has exposed, that they've hacked into our election system in the 2020 election should alarm every American. I don't care if you're a liberal, radical, wacky Democrat.
6: I don't think he said they hacked in. He said that it was that we were vulnerable to it. And that's what John Solomon was reading me into earlier. And the fact that they knew it existed. And then you've got this whole other aspect of it is they knew, they didn't tell the American people, they purposely, I mean, John Solomon referred to a specific exchange where we are a private government, if you were a shadow government within the government, and we're not giving him this information. What is that all about?
8: Yeah, the cover up, the vulnerabilities, it all goes back, as President Trump made this point very clear, as he's continued to, we have to pass the Save America Act. This is a existential threat to our country, to protect our elections, to protect our way of life in this country. We have to protect and secure our elections. So it's time for...
6: All right, so let me ask you this, and I think this is an important question. And I've had Senator Mike Lee on, Senator Ted Cruz on. I've had many discussions. I actually gave up hope because, you know, although Susan Collins, to her credit, changed her mind, her vote on this, which I thought was very helpful. However, and they want to do a standing filibuster. They want to do a real old school filibuster where you sit, where you stand, you talk, you don't go on vacation, you keep everybody in session, you don't close the Senate down. This way is a little bit different, what the president and Lindsey were working out. Do you have a preference in terms of how it gets done?
8: I'm for doing whatever it takes. Whatever it takes. I know Lindsey and the president working with Mike Johnson to go through the reconciliation process. Lindsey was chairman of the budget committee, so he was the quarterback for all of this on the Senate side, and working with the House to pass the defense supplemental bill, but put the bones, the all of the key parts of the Save America Act into the reconciliation bill that could meet the Senate parliamentarian rules. And Speaker Johnson is still focused on doing that. I mean, he said this week that this is his top priority, pass this reconciliation bill over.
6: No, I spoke to him. It is his top priority.
8: Vote against it. I think we can do it that way. That gets us below the 60 vote threshold without the, I'm for changing Senate rules to pass the Save America Act and to ban birthright citizenship and to do a lot of other things to save this country. But the reconciliation process might be our easiest solution.
6: We have a deadline coming up, which I believe, if I'm not mistaken, is August 3rd, the final day that can, you know, go back and change ballots. We appreciate you being here, sir. Thank you.
8: Thank you.
6: 800-941-SHAWN. You want to be a part of the program. Your call's coming up on this Friday, straight ahead.
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4: I'm Dave Packer. Storms are expected to clear some of the air in the Great Lakes and East Coast after 3 days of smoke from mostly Canadian wildfires, but dangerous air quality could continue in parts of the Midwest. CENTCOM announcing U.S. forces completed a seventh consecutive night of strikes against Iran. Also taking a hit, your wallet.
5: The national average for regular gas is back around $4 a gallon. Diesel did just surpass $5, and that means higher transport costs for trucks, trains, and tractors. We are seeing oil prices climb as hostilities escalate in the Middle East and shipping stalls once again in the Strait of Hormuz. Another factor is that Russia's oil refineries have been damaged by drone strikes from Ukraine.
4: ABC's Elizabeth Schulze. The FDA has now publicly identified Taylor Farms as the supplier of the shredded iceberg lettuce supplied to Taco Bell and linked to the cyclosporiasis outbreak. Andy Burnham on track to becoming Britain's seventh prime minister in a decade. This is ABC News.
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3: It's 11:34 in the Trustdale.com Traffic Center. Heads up if you're traveling in Fulton County on I-25 southbound near SR 139 and MLK Drive. Looks like we've got construction taking out two right lanes. Elsewhere on the southwest side of the perimeter, construction on I-25 northbound at SR 166 and Lankford Parkway has two right lanes blocked. Over in Gwinnett County, we've got a crash on I-25 northbound near I-20, blocking the left lane. I'm Brianna Rose from the Trustdale.com Traffic Center, Triple Team Traffic, 95.5 WSB.
12: I'm Channel 2 Action News Chief Meteorologist Brad Nitz. Under a partly cloudy sky, we'll fall through the 70s. 76 for a Saturday morning low, high 91 with scattered afternoon and evening storms. Rain chance 40%. Where those storms develop this weekend, they could be locally strong or severe. That'll be the case again on Sunday, low 75, high 91 with scattered afternoon storms.

0: Oh, I love Saturdays. So, sadly, so the last caller that you were talking to when she was saying that we have to cancel out our votes, I just have to say that's so sad that I have to cast a vote thinking maybe this will cancel out somebody else's vote who shouldn't even be voting in my election anyway.
1: Well, I mean, it's a little shocking. You know, look, everyone needs to ask this question fundamentally. Why is there reluctance and resistance against proof of citizenship and voter ID for an election? You know, we've had Democrats and Republicans both complain bitterly that they believe their elections are unfair, starting with Hillary Clinton, starting with Stacey Abrams, and Republicans, including Donald Trump. Why not put integrity measures in the system so every American can have confidence in the results? Our state of Florida, they've kind of mastered elections. You know, I think it was less than 2 hours after the polls closed in Florida in 24, we had declared Trump the winner. You know, they can't do it for 38 days, 40 days in California. What the hell are they doing? I mean, what is this, like a third world nation? This is nuts. How does anyone have confidence in that system?
0: Yeah, I don't know. But again, thank goodness we live in Florida. So, and speaking of Florida, I have to say, I had heard you talking about interviewing different candidates for 2026 elections. And living here in Florida, we have that very important governor's race coming up. And I just wanted to know if you would be doing any interviewing of any of the Republican candidates before the Republican primary, because my understanding is that they're not looking at having a debate. I know some of the candidates have said they had wanted to, but not all of the candidates are agreeing.
1: Well, if you look at the polls, I mean, I think it's pretty evident that Byron Donalds is going to be the nominee, don't you think?
0: Agreed, but I think it would be a little bit fair to get some of the other voices out there, too, just to hear what they have to say.
1: Look, I'm not against debates anytime when it comes to elections and politicians. I think, first of all, Byron, I think, would be a great governor. I'm going to prepare everybody that they're going to come after him with a fierceness like you've never seen. I've been tipped off by people that I know in the Democratic Party, and they want to throw every bit of mud against him and his family. And, you know, we'll be prepared for that. We're used to it. This is why good people don't ever want to run for office, because it's so despicable what we put these elected officials through. I mean, and I'm not talking about basics. I'm talking about like what they did to Kavanaugh kind of stuff. It's insane. Anyway, I appreciate the call. 800-941-SHAWN is our number if you want to be a part of the program.
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1: All right, that's going to wrap things up for this edition of the Sean Hannity Show this week. As always, thank you for being with us. Thank you for making the show possible. But I got to tell you something. We now are getting geared up for the most important midterm election in our lifetime. All I'm asking, and I hope you'll talk about it with your friends, your family, anybody you run into this weekend. All I want is one thing this year. You commit in your mind, your heart, and your soul that you will vote and not let these radical Marxists, socialists, communists win. That's all I'm asking. Not a lot. And 3 hours a day, 1 hour at night, and an occasional podcast. Have a great weekend. Thanks for making the show possible. We'll see you on Monday.
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22: From ABC News, I'm Dave Packer. The investigation into an outbreak of a nasty stomach bug is zeroed in on shredded iceberg lettuce grown in Mexico and served at Taco Bell's in Indiana, Kentucky, Michigan, Ohio, and West Virginia.
23: Federal regulators are linking the lettuce to the cyclosporiasis outbreak, causing severe digestive issues. The FDA's investigation leading to an independent farm in Mexico. The supplier, Taylor Farms, one of the nation's largest producers of fresh vegetables, telling ABC News they are voluntarily removing all iceberg lettuce sourced from central Mexico from the U.S. market, and that no other Taylor Fresh Foods products are impacted.
22: ABC's Elizabeth Schulze. Dangerous smoke from hundreds of Canadian wildfires stretching from the Midwest to the Northeast to the Carolinas, but rain on Saturday could bring relief to some areas. Meanwhile, Republicans accusing Canada of wildfire mismanagement. President Trump threatening additional tariffs. Ontario Premier Doug Ford says, let's fix the problem, not the blame.
24: Those same elected officials from the Republican Party, why don't they talk to their governor and see how they can support us?
22: Louisiana Republican Senator Bill Cassidy dismissing President Trump's Thursday night speech where he reignited false claims about the 2020 election.
25: As a Republican, my concern is that it's setting up a Democratic wave election. We should be talking about what matters to the people around the kitchen table. And right now they can't afford their health care, their housing, their groceries, or the gasoline.
22: CENTCOM says it completed a seventh day of U.S. strikes on Iran. Iran is firing back with alerts in Qatar, Jordan, Bahrain, and Kuwait. Top brass at the World Cup final in New Jersey Sunday. President Trump says he's coming.
26: So good luck to Spain and Argentina on Sunday, and may the best team win.
22: Spain's Prime Minister Pedro Sanchez says he'll be there to cheer on the national team. The King and Queen of Spain also will attend, but Argentina's Javier Milei announcing he'll watch the game on television out of superstition. You're listening to ABC News.
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28: It's 12:06 in the Loud Security Systems Traffic Center. Heads up if you're traveling in Fulton County. Looks like we've got construction on Georgia 400 northbound at Holcomb Bridge Road and SR 140, taking out two right lanes, causing delays throughout the Dunwoody towards Apple stretch. I'm Brianna Rose, Triple Team Traffic, 95.5 WSB.
29: I'm Channel 2 Action News Chief Meteorologist Brad Nitz. Typical summertime pattern this weekend. That means dry mornings, scattered showers and storms in the afternoon and evening. It'll be hot Saturday and Sunday. High temperature both days, 91 degrees. 92 on Monday with some isolated afternoon storms.

0: From the City of Angels near the Pacific Ocean, good morning, good evening, wherever you may be, across the nation, around the world. I'm George Norrie. This is Coast to Coast AM. Later tonight, the Time Traveler's Handbook. Here's what's happening. Americans are feeling worse about the price of groceries than they have ever before the war with Iran began, according to a Washington Post poll. About two-thirds or 66% of Americans say they would describe the cost of groceries as unaffordable, up sharply from the 45% who said the same thing in February before the conflict started. The Food and Drug Administration is investigating iceberg lettuce supplied to Taco Bell's by Taylor Farms as a possible source in an escalating outbreak of cyclosporositis, a stomach bug that causes weeks of severe stomach issues. It's in four states. Nationwide, 7,000 people nationwide have been sickened. Nobody has been reported dead yet from this. Food safety coach Jeff Nelkin with us. Jeff, how does this happen?
1: Well, this is an interesting puzzle because we have both the CDC, the FDA, as well as local health departments all working together to figure out this mystery. And after interviewing a number of people, they're finding that the people have had salad contact. So this is their first attempt at trying to identify where the vehicle for this item to be found could be coming from. So it's really a fascinating challenge to look at all the different angles, as well as Taco Bell making some active moves and removing certain items from their menu so that they can show their customers that they're actively trying to slow down and prevent the problem from getting even larger.
0: Jeff, the stomach bug has hit four states. Is there any possibility it's going to expand?
1: Absolutely, because we're looking at about 40 states being covered with the issue. So we've got 40 states under the microscope, and we're looking at Michigan, for example, having a significant number of those statistics. So the question now becomes, what's going on? How's it going on? What avenues are being followed? So every step of the way is being examined to see where the potential problem is. And when people go out, to buy, to eat out, maybe in some situations, they'd not go with the salads until this is cleared up a little further. And the same thing at home, to make sure that if you have produce, that you remove the outer layers of some of the produce, as well as if there are any bruised or if there are any damaged parts to the produce, that they remove it, and as well as letting it run under cold water, in a strainer, so that at least if some of the parasites are on the exterior of the product, that you're able to get some of it off. No possibility that it's going to be 100%, but at least you're doing procedures where you're washing your hands, you're washing your equipment, and you're doing steps to minimize spreading of this protozoa.
0: This definitely is going to hurt Taco Bell. Thank you, Jeff. U.S. forces launched a new wave of airstrikes, the sixth consecutive day of attacks, in an effort to degrade Iran's military capability. President Donald Trump says Iran's Islamic Revolution Corps Guards has lost up to 90% of its weapons capabilities due to U.S. strikes. As of Thursday, U.S. forces have redirected three commercial vessels trying to avoid the U.S. naval blockade in the Strait of Hormuz, disabled one ship that failed to comply, and boarded another. Tom Danheiser has more on what's been going on. Tommy, what's up?
2: Well, the interim ceasefire agreed to last month has collapsed as U.S. President Donald Trump is keeping his word with attacks striking Iran's infrastructure to pressure Tehran to ease its chokehold on the Strait of Hormuz. Official in southern Lebanon, Iran, Bandar Abbas, report that civilian infrastructure, including power facilities and a train station, have been hit as the U.S. continues its attacks. Iran reporting that a U.S. missile strike has hit the Chabahar Maritime Control Tower, the attack marking the third time a U.S. strike has hit the facility over the past week. With the current round of attacks, Iranian officials are saying the U.S. strikes have killed more than 35 people and wounded over 300 others, with new casualties being reported. Meanwhile, Iran launched new missile attacks against U.S. allied nations in the Middle East, including Qatar, a key mediator in the war. We'll keep an eye on this one, George.
0: Thank you, Tom. Thanks for the updates. Research suggests that daylight saving time is worse for your body than standard time. That early morning sunlight during standard time is key to maintaining our circadian rhythms, sleep-wake cycles, and overall health. Taking it away permanently could lead to chronic circadian misalignment, which has been associated with sleep loss and over time an increased risk of obesity, type 2 diabetes, cardiovascular disease, mood disorders, and in some studies, certain types of cancer. My gosh. Let's check in with Kevin Randall to see what's going on in the skies these days. Hi, Kevin.
3: Hi, George. How you doing?
0: I'm good, my friend. Thank you.
3: Yeah, while I was in Roswell, I was on a panel at the festival, and I mentioned that we'd found no documents relating to the crash retrieval and all the data that had been dumped. And this was an important point that I'll come back to later. One of the panelists, and I don't remember who, mentioned that the FBI telex that had originated in the Dallas office on July 8, 1947 was included. Importantly, the only thing that had been redacted in that document said, and I quote, "Major Curtin further advised that this object found resembles a high-altitude weather balloon with radar reflector, but the telephonic conversation between their office and Wright Field had not borne out this belief," end quote. It was mentioned that the whole line had been redacted. If true, this was an important discovery because it suggested that someone had redacted the one line that told us the balloon explanation had been denied by those at Wright Field. And this would suggest that the transparency claim was not true. Redacting that line made no sense because we'd had an unredacted version of that telex for more than three decades with nothing redacted. I believe that the document had surfaced in the third of the data dumps, and I searched for it, but I couldn't find it. I sent out an email to many colleagues because, as I say, this could be an important find. Within an hour, I learned that the document had surfaced in the first of those dumps, and I had the link to the specific set of documents. It was on page 70 of a much longer document. I have a link to that on my blog. The problem, however, is that the whole line was not redacted. Just two words were eliminated, and it seemed that it was because of a misspelling. What might have been an important find turned out to be an overreaching and overreacting to deleting a misspelling. But that led me to another aspect of this. There are many of us looking for information about the Roswell crash retrieval. Say what you will, take whatever position you believe, it was alien, it was terrestrial, it was mogul. The newspapers on July 8th and 9th were filled with stories about the crash. In fact, some of them carried a timeline that covered the release of the information to the conclusion that it was a balloon. The whole cycle lasted about 3 hours. Walter Hodd of the 509th Bomb Group, who handed out the press release, told me, as he had others, that he received telephone calls from around the world and a stack of postcards and letters asking for more information. And we know that reporters were covering the story. And again, I spoke to many of them as well. For that short period, this was an important front page story. Mark Rodiker even found an ABC National News radio broadcast about it, and I have dozens of newspaper clippings about it as well. Here's a point for those who have searched through the data dumps about the UAP, which is supposed to prove the transparency of the new government policy. I ask, where is the information about Roswell? Where are the newspaper clippings? Because in those data dumps, there are dozens of newspaper articles. The very first article in that PDF in which we find the FBI telex is a July 8th story about a Catholic priest, Joseph Brasky, who found a metal disc. The object was about 18 inches in diameter, resembled a saw blade, and was still warm when Brasky found it. He reported the find to the FBI. The point? This obviously terrestrial object is reported at length, but the Roswell case is oddly missing. This suggests a claim of transparency is little more than lip service at this time, and at the very least, until we get more data that we already have. We need more of the data that we've seen that we haven't seen, and that's not what we're getting. And that's what I have for tonight, George.
0: All right, my friend. Thank you. Kevin Randall with his weekly report. Well, they plan to cut $1.6 billion from the National Oceanic and Atmospheric Administration, NOAA's budget. What does that mean to all of us? In a moment, Justin Mabee joins us. We're going to talk about the weather next on Coast to Coast AM. 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

0: And welcome back to Coast, George Norrie with you, Dr. Justin Mabee with us, atmospheric physicist who worked at the National Oceanic and Atmospheric Administration, we call it NOAA, for 17 years, serving as a principal investigator for the Office of Naval Research. He's a leading expert in remote sensing of the ionosphere and has experience building and operating ionospheric heaters. Justin holds degrees in atmospheric and oceanic sciences, and his expertise spans from the bottom of the ocean to the surface of the sun. Justin, welcome to the program.
1: Thank you for having me.
0: This $1.6 billion slash into NOAA's budget, is that going to hurt?
1: It depends on where they put it. There are a bunch of programs that can be reallocated, and there's a lot of readjustments that can be made. And I think the leadership team has a really good handle on what's going on there. Neil Jacobs is leading the team, and Taylor Jordan is at the top of the chain there. And those guys are really competent, and I think they really understand the problems.
0: How did you get into your job at NOAA? How did that emerge for you?
1: After graduate school, I went and I fixed traffic lights for a couple of years for the state of New Jersey. And I wanted to get off the highway because I had a young family and it was really dangerous. And I looked for jobs, and a position opened in space weather at NOAA in Colorado that fit my education perfectly. So I applied for that and moved out to Colorado to take it.
0: And how did you get involved in space physics?
1: That was kind of by accident. After I got my bachelor's degree in physics, I applied at several different universities. And I thought it would be exciting to go to the University of Alaska. I thought it was an interesting place. So I went there more for the adventure than I did for the program. And when I got there, the main program in physics was the space physics program, the one that was responsible for the famous HARP project, the High Frequency Active Auroral Research Project.
0: Yeah, we've talked a lot about it with Nick Begich, and it's still ongoing, though they don't really tell us what it's used for. Maybe you can let us in.
1: Well, a few years ago, they were going to decommission it. So it was a joint Air Force Research Lab and Office of Naval Research project. And probably about 10 years ago now, they decided that they had accomplished the mission they wanted to accomplish with it. And they were going to decommission it and take it apart. And we tried getting a hold of the antennas, because they're really high-end fine-tuned antennas that would have been really useful for our work. And the University of Alaska decided to take it over. So a couple of people in the leadership at the Geophysical Institute stuck their neck out and basically gambled to keep the instrument in-house, and they've done so. I don't know exactly what they're doing with it now, but a lot of the applications, when it was at the University of Alaska, I think it was more of a research instrument to figure out what you can do with ionospheric heating. And once, in any kind of military experiment, once the initial experimental phase ends, you go into an operational phase where you either use it for operational purposes, maybe different setups, or you abandon the idea altogether.
0: And Justin, what was your primary role at NOAA?
1: My role changed over the years. My primary role was as program leader for the World Data Center for Geomagnetism. The World Data Centers were set up in order to exchange data with other countries back before we had computers, and everything happens at the speed of light, but it didn't always happen that way. So in order to get the weather data and the climate data from other parts of the world, you had to ship it basically across the seas and then store it in warehouses. So we built these international programs for different data programs, and mine was responsible for geomagnetism, which goes all the way back to the days of shipping commerce. And so our data record went back to about the 1850s.
0: And the role for the data center, of course, was what, to keep information in case that something happened to it?
1: Yeah, the role of the data centers are to basically ingest, preserve, and disseminate atmospheric data and climate data in general. So we have to acquire the data, then we have to take care of it, make sure that all the information needed to understand it is maintained properly. And we have to make sure it gets out to the people that need it, the scientific community or forecasters or whoever else might want to use it.
0: And it was set up primarily between the USA and USSR at the time, the Soviet Union?
1: That's right. In the late 1950s and early 60s, we had really bad relations with the Soviet Union. It was the peak of the Cold War. And we really didn't have diplomatic relations, but it was realized that in order to understand what weather we're going to be experiencing in the U.S. now, we really need to know what was happening in Siberia and Russia last week and vice versa. So there was an understanding that it made sense to have relations with them for the purpose of understanding weather and, you know, helping our economies go on a day-to-day basis.
0: Now, you built and ran an interstate motor carrier. Tell me about that.
1: Yeah, that was a really exciting adventure. And I understand a lot of your listeners are probably truck drivers out there.
0: Oh, yeah.
1: So I had an interest in starting a business, and my brother wanted to be a truck driver. And also I had invented a portable radar system. Our radar systems are very large. They take up several acres of property. So they're very hard to make portable. They're usually permanent installations that take 7 years to install. So we figured out how to build one that we can, that can be deployed rapidly, that we can move across country and take observations within a few days. And the only real practical way to do that was through a semi-tractor. So I thought that starting a motor carrier was the way to go, and it seemed like it would be a stable business. Unfortunately, as truck drivers out there know, it's a very hard business to survive in, especially with high fuel prices. There's a lot of foreign labor competing, keeping the actual profit rates down really low. And then these diesel emission systems are really hazardous and cost a lot of money to maintain. So it ended up being impractical. And after 2 years, I had to shut down the motor carrier. But I did keep the company going. So the company still exists, but it's a consulting firm now.
0: Would it succeed today in its own capacity?
1: The motor carrier?
0: Yeah.
1: I think if I knew the business a little better, I would have been able to at least break even or turn a small profit. So I think the answer is that I believe I can keep it going unless there were unforeseen things happen, like, you know, your engine blows and you got to pay for it and can't afford it, or fuel prices going out of control, or losing key contracts. So there's always hazards to any business like that, especially a low overhead business. But I might have been able to keep it going. I don't think I would have been able to make a lot of money out of it.
0: Well, this ionospheric heater that you created, what does that do?
1: So the ionospheric heaters that I built for a private company, and the purpose of them is to use the technology in order to basically make the upper atmosphere into a mirror for radio waves. So a normal Army radio system that would have maybe 100 miles range, would now we can get a couple thousand miles range out of it and send communications back and forth. So that was the main application for that. And the system was developed by one of the HAARP chief scientists at the University of Alaska. So he was an Air Force research lab guy, and he partnered with my bosses to build a company to figure out if we can build these things in a private capacity.
0: How sophisticated, Justin, have they gotten now? I'm sure they're still being used.
1: Well, HAARP was the most sophisticated one that I know of, because there was really a need to have a very, very sophisticated and high-tuned system. So all the electronics had to be synced perfectly. The signals that sent to each of the 100 and some odd antennas had to be very precise. And the computational algorithms with so many antennas had to be really advanced. So you need supercomputers to run it. But our systems didn't have that money. They were cheaper. So we didn't really build them very advanced. But in the process, we did come up with lots of technology. So we basically had to deal with moving systems around, or if you have a system on a floating platform, you have to deal with gimbals, you have to deal with the antennas moving and knowing your location. So we kind of had a mix between rudimentary technology and advanced technology.
0: When we come back, let's talk about how this has to do with climate change in just a moment on Coast to Coast AM with Dr. Justin Mabee.
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10: ABC News, I'm Dave Packer. The CDC and FDA warning Americans not to eat shredded iceberg lettuce served at Taco Bell locations in Indiana, Kentucky, Michigan, Ohio, and West Virginia after an investigation linked a cyclosporiasis outbreak to a supplier for Taylor Farms. ABC's Elizabeth Schulze.
11: Taylor Farms, one of the nation's largest producers of fresh vegetables, telling ABC News they are voluntarily removing all iceberg lettuce sourced from central Mexico from the U.S. market and that no other Taylor Fresh Foods products are impacted.
10: Dangerous smoke from hundreds of Canadian wildfires now stretching from the Midwest to the Northeast to the Carolinas, but rain Saturday could bring relief to some areas. CENTCOM says it completed a seventh day of U.S. strikes in Iran, Iran firing back with alerts in Qatar, Jordan, Bahrain, and Kuwait. It all comes down to Sunday, the World Cup final showdown between Spain and Argentina. Two teams will battle it out in New Jersey, Argentina defending its title from 4 years ago. This is ABC News.
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23: It's 12:33 in the Loud Security Systems Traffic Center. Heads up if you're traveling in Fulton County on I-20 eastbound near McDaniel Street. Looks like we've got a crash taking out three right lanes, causing delays throughout that stretch. Elsewhere on I-285 southbound near SR-260 and Glenwood Road, we've got construction taking out three right lanes, causing delays throughout that Decatur and Pethersville stretch. I'm Brianna Rose, Triple Team Traffic, 95.5 WSB.
24: I'm Channel 2 Action News Chief Meteorologist Brad Nitz. Typical summertime pattern this weekend. That means dry mornings, scattered showers and storms in the afternoon and evening. It'll be hot Saturday and Sunday. High temperature both days, 91 degrees. 92 on Monday with some isolated afternoon storms.

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1: We'll take your calls next hour with Dr. Justin Mabee as we talk about the weather right here on Coast to Coast. Lots more to talk with him about when we come back. Have you listened in yet on the Paranormal Podcast Network? 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
5: Yes, it is. 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

0: And welcome back to Coast. George Norrie with you. Dr. Justin Mabee with us. Climate change. Did you hear a lot about that when you were with NOAA?
1: Well, I worked in it quite a lot while I was there for 17 years.
0: And what kind of reaction did you get?
1: Well, everybody is in my field is pretty much committed themselves to the prevailing narrative, which I viewed as unscientific because, in my view, science is never settled. I have a physics background. Not many atmospheric scientists have physics backgrounds, by the way. It's one of the weaker fields amongst my community. And people are heavily influenced by their political beliefs and the media and what they listen to. And even scientists are susceptible to having their better judgment kind of influenced by, you know, personal beliefs. And it's very hard to avoid that, especially in an environment that's dominated by one viewpoint. So I've had a different viewpoint. It was been a source of contention while I was there. I kept my views mostly to myself for self-preservation, mostly. I do believe in the human-caused global warming as a factor. But what I don't believe is the ways that they're telling us we need to correct it will work or are a good idea in the first place. So I'm kind of opposed to the methodology that's being used, and I'm very suspicious of the industry that is a multi-trillion dollar industry that's built up around this climate change narrative. And I think that that's causing us to misdirect our resources into places they don't belong at the expense of other things that we should be doing, like investing in advanced technologies or hardening our infrastructure from changes in weather, storm patterns, and things like that.
0: And one of the things they claim is that carbon dioxide is the cause of global warming. You don't believe that?
1: Well, carbon dioxide is a greenhouse gas. So certainly increases in carbon dioxide cause increasing trapped heat, so increasing temperatures. But it's not the only factor. There are other factors at play. And right now, we're having a very warm year. The last few years have been very warm, and there's several factors at play. So there's the carbon dioxide caused global warming that seems to be happening. There was also a massive volcanic eruption a few years ago, and it was an interesting eruption because normally volcanoes put sulfur into the atmosphere that right. causes a cooling effect. This one put water into the stratosphere, in the upper atmosphere, and water is a greenhouse gas.

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1: Climate change.
2: Well, the United Nations has an organization called the United Nations Framework Convention on Climate Change. And this is kind of the top level body in the international community that manages all aspects of climate change. So under them is the Intergovernmental Panel on Climate Change, the IPCC, that puts out these reports every couple of years, the assessment reports, that's supposed to tell us the state of the climate, which are designed to advise governments on how what to expect as far as climate change goes and how they should be dealing with it. And along with the UN agencies, there's a lot of money that comes and goes. So there's a lot of financial interest at stake. Mm-hmm. So when we have these large deployments of wind and solar farms, there's billions of dollars associated with that. So there's an interest in where that goes, who gets the contracts. So there's influence in that. Of course, there's political influence because the UN is an inherently political body. And there's a strong effort to have a globalist one world government that most people are aware of at this point. And climate change is a really strong lever to advance the goals of that, of maintaining control over people, telling you how you can live your life, what kind of cars you can buy, how many kids you can have, and things like that.
1: Is there any deception involved in any of this, Justin?
2: Yes, there is. And my book is The Climate Change Deception. And what I'm referencing there is this narrative that we need to mitigate and reduce carbon dioxide in order to save the planet. That's a deception for a couple of reasons. And that's the big one. The first reason is because the proposals that they're making just simply won't work. They're solar and wind farms, for example, are unlikely to reduce carbon dioxide at all. The population is growing too fast. And the studies that show that those things are green energy, in other words, they put out less, they have less of a carbon footprint than other technologies like coal plants or other kinds of power plants, that doesn't account for the entire life cycle of the systems. So these wind farms and solar farms, they need huge pieces of property that requires huge infrastructure. And there's a huge amount of carbon that's put into the atmosphere just to build those field sites, to mine the minerals and all the materials that are needed to build these things, the end of the life cycle to dispose of them, the maintenance cycle. And I've done a few deep dives trying to figure out what the real carbon footprint might be for wind power and solar panel. And I really can't get to the bottom of it. It's almost impossible. And as far as I can tell, the studies that are put out that say that they actually have a net benefit are really only looking at the manufacturing energy put into the systems.
1: Are there many special interest groups still out there doing what they do?
2: In climate change, sure, there's a lot of special interest groups. There's different types of special interest groups. There are financial special interest groups. These are the companies that stand the profit. There are governments that are special interest groups that stand to get benefits. There's the Chinese, for example. They are given a lot of waivers on their carbon credits, so they can build these things, solar and wind farms. A lot of developing nations are given exceptions or are given perks to help build their infrastructure and their economy. The United States contributes a lot of money, so we're at a net deficit. And then you have the people that want to control populations, that make rules for how the world is going to be governed. Those people are special interests. So the term special interest group really applies to a large variety of types of interests.
1: Would you say NOAA is still relatively autonomous, or have they been captured by these special interest groups?

0: Well, climate change has been a major topic in world politics for a few decades now. And what happens is the government agencies, the U.S. government is, you know, the most powerful government in the world. And NOAA is the government agency in the U.S. government that deals with weather and climate. So, of course, that makes it the most powerful and the most influential in the field. So people who want to capture a government agency, NOAA is kind of the holy grail for that when it comes to climate change. So what's happened over the years is the way the U.S. government works has been exploited. And this is really where my experience comes in, because I've been in the government for so long, is I understand how government agencies are set up, where we have career government officials that basically spend 20, 30, 40 years in their agency. And then you have the political leadership that comes and goes with every administration. So every 4 to 8 years, you get a turnover in political leadership. And the career leadership can outweigh those guys. They can do their own thing. So over these 10, 20, 30 years that the most senior people are in, they have a lot of time to bring in their own people, people that are loyal to them, people that will execute their plans. And then they build these little fiefdoms, this very feudalistic type system, where they gain control over their fiefdom, if you will. And they eventually, the people that work for them, the lower level rank and file people, are afraid of the big bosses. Everybody's always scared when the big boss comes. And once that happens, you have a situation where these people in leadership, they can start doing their own thing. They can start getting off mission. We call it mission creep. Or instead of doing the mission that Congress mandates, they start doing their pet projects. And then they can start bartering and being influenced by external forces that, you know, have a special interest in mind rather than the interest of the U.S. taxpayer. So NOAA has become captured. And in the time I was there, from 2005 to 2023, I saw big changes in how the organization was managed and how they executed their mission. So I can say with pretty good confidence that, yes, they are.
1: Special interest groups all over the place, aren't they?
0: I would think so. But, you know, it's hard to tell, because they do a very good job of not revealing themselves. They don't come out waving a flag saying, hey, I'm trying to influence this or that. They do it very discreetly. And the reason I wrote my book really was because the people that I worked with surrounding me didn't really see what was going on. They were busy doing their own job. And I got caught up in it because, you know, I was trying to protect this climate data, and that was adverse to one of these pet projects. And as a result, I got the attention of senior leadership, and they came after me and attacked me. And that led me to dig into what was going on and help me understand the problem and expose it. So there is a lot of capture and there is a lot of special interest involved, but they have a very refined system to hide themselves, to hide their activities.
1: How influential, how powerful has Al Gore been in all of this?
0: I don't know. I've never been very much influenced by him. I think that in that community, in that global warming is catastrophic and we need to fix it community, he's been very important kind of central figure. So I think he's been able to bring a large part of the community together. And I don't think the people surrounding Al Gore are bad people, or and a lot of them are great scientists. I worked with one of them in the Philippines, somebody who co-shared the Nobel Prize with Al Gore, a very well-meaning person and still doing very good work, doing work that's important, that's aimed to better understand our weather and climate rather than trying to push the narrative. But Al Gore, he's been quite central, I think.
1: If you were to change anything about NOAA, what would that be, Justin?
0: What I would like to do is two things. The first thing is I would like to return NOAA to the system that it was more like when I arrived in 2005. And this was a system where the rank and file, the lower level government workers, were doing the research, and they knew what their mission was, and they were able to go to their managers and leadership and tell leadership what they needed to get the mission accomplished, and leadership would accommodate them. Now, what I saw is an inversion in the management structure, where now you have a top-down leadership approach where the leadership tells rank and file what they need. And that's not efficient and it's not effective. And that's basically to control how things are done. The other thing that I would focus on from kind of a higher level perspective, from a leadership perspective, political leadership, I mean now, is I would go back to the foundations of why NOAA exists, the congressional mandate. So the laws that were passed by Congress that tells NOAA what it's supposed to do and what its mission is, and make sure that every organization within NOAA is on mission. In other words, they're doing their statutory responsibility and they're not engaged in pet projects. And some of those pet projects are maybe very good, useful projects. But if they're not mandated by law, really there needs to be a process where we go back to Congress and say, hey, we need to do this. Give us a law that allows us to do it and funding for it, rather than kind of making up the mission as they go. So those are the two things I would do.
1: And Justin, how much would the local meteorologists, TV weather people rely on information from NOAA?
0: Well, right now, all our weather really, really comes from NOAA and NASA to some extent. So we rely very heavily on satellite observations and also just to lesser extent, ground-based observations. We used to mostly be ground-based observations, but the NOAA satellite people have a big budget. So they kind of took control over the situation. But all the weather forecast you get, even if it comes from an alternative source like Weather Underground, ultimately the data they're using and the global weather models they're using comes from NOAA. So, I mean, NOAA doesn't create all the weather models. Probably the best weather model is actually from the Europeans. The European Center for Medium Range Weather Forecasting is the main model. But we have a global forecast system and North American model that we use. So there's various models, but the data really comes from NOAA and our European partners to some extent.
1: And will that be affected with these budget cuts?
0: I don't think so. My understanding is most of the budget cuts are targeted for base research, which has largely gone off mission. So it needs to be recalibrated. So I'm not sure, you know, a lot of my friends and colleagues might be affected by that. And I don't really want to see them, their careers hurt and them lose their jobs because they put a lot of time and effort into getting where they are. And that hurts and it's hard to build it back up. But the real focus on the satellites and observations, I think, are going to continue to be funded as they are.
1: Where do we get your book, The Climate Change Deception?
0: Right now, it's available for pre-order on Amazon, but it will be available everywhere books are sold in a few days, 21st.
1: All right, we're going to come back in just a moment with Dr. Justin Mabee and take phone calls with him. Your calls on Coast to Coast AM.
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10: From ABC News, I'm Dave Packard. Storms are expected to clear some of the air in the Great Lakes and East Coast after 3 days of smoke from mostly Canadian wildfires, but dangerous air quality could continue in parts of the Midwest on Friday.
11: In New York City, the National Guard handing out masks. Philadelphia declaring a code purple for very unhealthy air. The Phillies-Mets game moved up. The Milwaukee Brewers allowing fans to exchange tickets to avoid the smoke. And concerns over the most famous sporting event in the world, Sunday's World Cup final in New Jersey. The stadium shrouded in haze all week. FIFA officials closely monitoring the smoke forecast ahead of kickoff.
10: ABC's Matt Rivers. CENTCOM announcing U.S. forces completed a seventh consecutive night of strikes against Iran, hitting surveillance sites, military logistics infrastructure, underground weapons storage, and maritime capabilities. Also taking a hit, your wallet.
12: The national average for regular gas is back around $4 a gallon. Diesel did just surpass $5, and that means higher transport costs for trucks, trains, and tractors. We are seeing oil prices climb as hostilities escalate in the Middle East and shipping stalls once again in the Strait of Hormuz. Another factor is that Russia's oil refineries have been damaged by drone strikes from Ukraine.
10: ABC's Elizabeth Schulze. The FDA has now publicly identified Taylor Farms as a supplier of the shredded iceberg lettuce supplied to Taco Bell and linked to the cyclosporiasis outbreak, that lettuce grown in Mexico. At Young Family Farms KC near Kansas City, second-generation farmer Alana Henry says the parasite outbreak is showing consumers the value of locally grown food.
13: Hopefully it doesn't take a crisis for us to buy local, but if it takes that crisis, then the farmers are here and ready to serve.
10: Andy Burnham was elected leader of Britain's governing Labour Party on Friday, completing the final step before becoming its seventh prime minister in a decade. You're listening to ABC News.
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10: Say a person has now died from Legionnaires' outbreak in New York City. Cleanup has started in parts of Texas Hill Country flooded out this week.
15: It just makes me think about like all the memories I have here with my family, my friends. And it's so sad that such a beautiful home.
10: Uvalde resident Valeria Perez says her childhood home was hit hard. And Governor Greg Abbott warns rivers are still rising.
16: I am right now going to be issuing a major disaster declaration.
10: The Texas
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25: It's 106 in the Loud Security Systems Traffic Center. Heads up if you're traveling in Fulton County. Looks like we've got an incident on I-20 eastbound right at McDaniel Street that's taking out three right lanes, causing delays throughout that stretch. Elsewhere, we've got road construction on I-285 southbound near SR-139 and MLK Jr. Drive, taking out two right lanes. I'm Brianna Rose, Triple Team Traffic, 95.5 WSB.
0: I'm Channel 2 Action News Chief Meteorologist Brad Nitz. Typical summertime pattern this weekend. That means dry mornings, scattered showers and storms in the afternoon and evening. It'll be hot Saturday and Sunday. High temperature both days, 91 degrees. 92 on Monday with some isolated afternoon storms.

0: Welcome to Coast AM. I'm your host for the evening. My name is Rich Perra. Before we begin tonight's journey, I want to thank George Norrie for inviting me back to steer the ship once again, especially on a Friday night where we do open lines. Now, it's always an honor to be here. And whenever this broadcast, or wherever this broadcast finds you tonight, whether you're struggling to get to sleep, one of those night owls, or driving the highway, I'm glad you decided to come aboard. So let's sail into the mystic together, shall we? Now, tonight, we broadcast from our underground bunker studio, deep in the heart of the Arizona desert. Lights are low, my coffee's hot, and curiosity is always on the menu. This is a place where questions are encouraged, mysteries are explored, and the unexplained is never dismissed without a conversation. For the first 2 hours, we're heading to one of the most remote places on Earth, Antarctica, a frozen continent larger than the United States and Mexico combined, locked beneath miles of ancient ice. Now, scientists continue to study it, explore it, and they've risked everything to reach it. And for decades, it's fueled stories of secret expeditions, unexplained discoveries, hidden civilizations, strange anomalies beneath the ice, and even whispers that something or someone may have been there long before we ever arrived. How much is history? How much is legend? And where, if anywhere, do the two begin to overlap? Our guest tonight, Christopher Macklin, who has spent years exploring those questions, along with the subjects of UFOs, extraterrestrial intelligence, consciousness, remote viewing, healing, and humanity's possible connection to something far bigger than ourselves. Well, then, as Coast to Coast tradition calls for, the second half of the show, well, that belongs entirely to you. We're going to do open lines. And if you've ever witnessed something, I'll put this out here for you to call in that you can explain. If you've had an encounter that changed your perspective, if you've gone from skeptic to believer, well, I don't know, maybe even believer to skeptic, I want to hear your story. Bring your questions, your theories, your experiences, and yes, even your doubts. Some of the most unforgettable moments ever on Coast history. I've listened for a long time, even back in the Art Bell days, all through George's show. They've all come from the people, you, the listener, listening tonight. So settle in, turn down the lights, maybe pour another cup of coffee so you can keep up with us. Hands on the wheel, 10 o'clock and 2 o'clock if you're on the highway. The night is young. Our journey begins right now. What I want to do is take a quick break here. Let's get some ad stuff taken care of so we can spend some time really digging in with Chris. We'll do that when we come right back on Coast to Coast AM.
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0: Welcome back to Coast AM. I'm your host, Rich Barra, and let's talk about Christopher Macklin. He's a UFO and ET expert who brings several facets to his work. Now, he explores the subject of bioweaponry, manufactured illnesses, remote viewing, spiritual attacks, entities, all kinds of stuff, the deep state and starseeds, and how they're connected to humanity. His work examines positive and negative ET races that are on our planet, as well as alien connections. Welcome to Coast. I'm very excited about this. Christopher Macklin, welcome to the show.
1: Hi, Rich. Thanks for having me. Bless your heart.
0: I've been trying to get you on for a long time. In fact, you cover so much stuff that it's almost hard to know where to begin. So before we dive into the entities in the Antarctica stuff, tell me what took you from being what I like to say a normal muggle into sort of exploring this world. What turned your brain on?
1: Well, it's kind of, you know, I went through a normal life, and, you know, I think a lot of people, you wake up at the right time, or it's activated at the right time. I went through my life, saw craft in the sky, different things, but I didn't really concentrate on it. And then I got, you know, degree masters, went in the corporate world, and I was looking around thinking, this is awful, there's something better than this. And then basically I went bankrupt in 2007.
0: I think a lot of people went bankrupt in 2007.
1: And I joined the club. Basically, after that, you know, I was kind of semi-homeless. And actually, George did say that next time if it happens, give him a call. He'll give me a burger, you know. But anyway, what happened is that, you know, I went bankrupt. And that allowed me to really wake up on my spiritual journey. I've got some great gifts, you know, especially for healing and things like this. But I was looking, ever since I was a child, I could see through the veil, I could see UFOs. I said, Dad, there's a UFO up there. Well, there's a saucer thing up there. And he goes, I can't see it, you know. So I've been able to
0: see. Well, isn't that interesting? Right, even right there. So I wonder about that. Do you think it's like people who can detect ghosts? Do you think some of us can see through that veil where things that are flying in the sky where others might not?
1: Oh, yeah, you can, you know. I mean, you have to kind of tune your eyes in. I mean, you know, on our house here, you know, we've had a lot of Native Americans. I see them walking around. There's a lot of activity, and most people don't see it because you have to see through the veil, you know, if they've passed away. So I see that all the time, and we had a horse at the front of the garden, and I said to my wife, there's a horse there, and she goes, well, I can't see it, but she's got clairaudience, and she could hear it. So, yeah, it's a good gift, and anyway, I really investigate UFOs. I can go up remote view places. And I've done a lot of remote viewing. I've kind of, you know, cut back on it because at the moment we're doing so many healings because people are really struggling in this world, bless them, you know. So
0: is that the struggle that humanity is going through and the seemingly increasingly sharing of what appear to be artificial craft? Are they coinciding? Are they both ramping up at the same time? Coincidence or no?
1: I think they are ramping up at the same time. I think a lot of the people are going, you know, really anxiety-ridden, don't know what to do, you know, what do I do on this planet? I don't recognize it. And I think, you know, I mean, the last couple of weeks, I don't even know this, but the human residence was shut off for 3 days.
0: Yes.
1: And, you know, the benevolent beings were clearing out the negative frequencies, and then they shut it back on. And that sounds great, except that, well, and the second thing that happened is the craft were actually firing, you know, really good energy here, you know, the benevolent beings. So what's happening, especially over the last 3 weeks, 4 weeks, people are really struggling because what's happening, as the vibration, because it's so fast, you release a lot of trauma within your body, and also it makes you discombobulated. And in addition to that, you know, whole bodies are changing little by little to crystalline structure. So there's a lot going on, and, you know, I'm seeing like, wow, you know, what's happening? You know, I've got stomach issues, I've got headaches, I've got all sorts of things. So there's a lot of symptoms from these changes. And I've seen it. I've never seen it like this, especially the last 2 weeks. It's been insane.
0: Well, let's back up for just a second, because you're talking about benevolent beings, and you also say that there's some negative, highly aggressive other beings that are around. So talk to me, educate me a little bit, because I'm relatively new at learning about this stuff. So who are the positive beings? Who are the negative beings? And how do we stay away from the bad ones?
1: It's interesting. Well, the positive ones, you know, benevolent ones, they are people like, you know, the Arcturians, Lemurians, Atlanteans, Andromedans, and Palladians. You know, they're all here to help us, and they all help us, especially the Arcturians. They're really getting involved because, you know, yeah. So so what's happening is that they're working with the planet to try and really, and and certain selected white hat people down here to turn the planet around. And yeah, it's really good. The negative ones are, what have you got? Anunnaki, Draconians, Luciferians, Archons, and also you got a load of snake beings and different things, but you know, they're the main ones.
0: You're kind of talking about demons and angels in a little bit of a way, aren't you?
1: Oh yeah, absolutely. I mean, the nasty ones, you know, the dark, you know, the reptilian type ones, they're really, they're aggressive. And it's what's interesting is that they can switch dimensions. They live kind of between the fourth and the third dimension. We've talked about shapeshifters before, and that's what they do. You know, they can actually come into this dimension and they can shapeshift. So if they look at a human being, they can turn into a, it's never exact, but it's almost identical to, you know, a human being that's here.
0: You can
1: always
0: spot them
1: with their eyes.
0: You can spot
1: them. Yeah. I've got a little, it sounds crazy, but I've got a little, I don't know the word prayer, but map of intent. And can I share it?
0: Yes, sure.
1: So if you think, you know, the things about reptilians is this. You can always feel in your chest, they're really dark, you know. I remember when I was four, believe it or not, and one was in my room, and I could see it. Dad, there's a reptilian. He was actually out of this dimension. So my dad comes running, where? Yeah, it's there, you know. Where? I realized, oh, you don't see it. But I could tell it was real because of the dark feeling in your chest. And anyway, I managed to move it, even at the age of four. I just said, get it out of my room. It went. I thought, oh, wow. Now, if you think someone's a reptilian, because, you know, their eyes can't stay, they, you know, they blink, slit, and then they go away. If you think someone's a reptilian, you know, shapeshifter, all you have to do is basically look at them, and if you want to do, and say it with authority, it's simple. So you ground yourself. I am of God. I ground myself to the earth. Dear God, I command you show this person in their true form. Thank you, God. Send you unconditional love. So be it. What will happen is you will get an opaque overlay around that person of that reptilian being. It's amazing. Yeah.
0: Okay, so you come from an interesting point of view, because not only are you a staunch believer in the different types of aliens, you're also a believer in God, and I guess therefore the devil too, right? So everything's at play.
1: Oh, everything's at play. I define God as God, Goddess, Prime Creator. I just use the word God because it's simple, you know. But yeah,
0: well, sure.
1: Absolutely.
0: Yeah, I think that's a important distinction. So, all right. So you've laid a lot on us here in a few minutes. So we are not alone, but it also seems like these beings, whether they be benevolent or malevolent, seem to be hiding from us in a way, because it's not like they're showing up, you know, at halftime at the World Cup. We have bad images of them, you know, like blurry images, if anything. And we have stories from people. But it's not like the way you roll it out, like, well, you can tell when a person's a reptilian. I personally don't believe that I've seen a reptilian. I believe that I've worked with them in radio sales over the years, but I don't know that I've necessarily seen one on the street that I could identify as you talk about it. Maybe I don't have the talent or maybe I've forgotten what I knew as a child. Is that what's happened with most of us?
1: I think sometimes if you're not looking for that thing, you know, you don't see it. Can I give you an example?
0: Please.
1: For example, NPCs, non-player characters, what are they? Well, I always teach people, you know, if you want a proper human being, you need a woman's womb with the God energy so that when the soul comes in, it connects with the fetus. Now, what these races have done is they've replicated, especially the Greg Reticular, they've been replicating humanoids. The problem is that they weren't that bright at the moment, so there were fertilized eggs eggs and sperm into a, you know, a plastic container, basically, you know, they harbored it. But the problem is what happened is you don't get a proper human soul, you get an AI it's a draconian AI soul, so, but they look human. So when you walk around, you've got an AI robotic human being walking around. How can you tell who they are? If you look in their eyes, they're absolutely dead. There's no light in whatsoever.
0: Oh, yeah, I guess so, I probably dated a few of those people then. The dead eyes, that's all I had to say.
1: Yeah, absolutely. No, I mean, you know, there's a lot of them. There's actually 75, 80% of this planet is NPCs.
0: Are you kidding me?
1: No.
0: You're talking about, of all the people on the planet, the majority of them aren't from a womb?
1: No.
0: Are you kidding me? See, this is sort of shocking news to me.
1: No. I mean, if you look at, let me just give you an idea and think about this. Let me just have a look. It's important to get the data. I can never remember the data. Where is it? Yeah, but it is shocking. You just don't realize what it is. I'm just trying to find... I can't find it. But, you know, if you look at the 500s, you know, there was like 400 million people here, you know, and then it goes up. But, you know, 500s, 600s, and suddenly it accelerates into something that's unprecedented. So... How do you get that many people? I'm just trying to find the list because I think it's really good to tell you. But
0: and you don't think it's just reproduction?
1: Oh no! Here we go. Right, have a look at this. Right, 1500s, 438 million people. 1600s, 500 million people. So another, you know, 40 yeah, million.
0: That makes
1: 16,
0: sense.
1: 16 to 1700s, 610 million. 1700. So that's another, like, you know, 5 to 610. It's 110 million. It's still a little high. 17 to 1800s, it goes from 610 to 1 billion. I mean, that's a massive, massive change. 1800 to 1900, it goes from 1 billion to 1.6 billion. And then listen to this. 1900s to 2000, it goes from 1.6 billion to 6.144 billion. I mean, I don't know about you, but this doesn't make sense. So... And then up 2020 to 2024, 6.1 to 8.7 billion. You know, the figures don't make sense. So if you track this thing, there's something going on with it. And that's, I mean, the Great Articular were abducted people, and they signed contracts with different nefarious governments that, and it started with, of course, Germany and with Hitler, where they're abducting people and stealing the eggs and sperm. And they were, you know, putting them in an incubator and, you know, fertilizing them. But they realized, oh, this is not working, so they started doing something else after that. But yeah, it's a crazy thing.
0: Wow, that's kind of nuts. I want to spend a little time here on Antarctica too, which is one of the reasons I wanted to have you on, because you spent a lot of time studying Antarctica. So it's the fifth largest continent on the planet, nearly twice the size of Australia, right? Tons of ice, miles of ice, battered by brutal temperatures. And it is protected, this is a fact, by an international treaty that leaves much of it largely untouched by the average person. First of all, why is that treaty there that you can't explore it? It can't just be because it's dangerous. What is there? I guess what I'd like to know is, when you hear all the stories surrounding Antarctica, how do you, Christopher, begin separating what might be legitimate mystery from what has simply become modern legend? What's the facts?
1: Well, the facts are that, you know, the weaponry they have and the off-planet technology they have isn't way bigger than this portion of, I call it the Hunger Game portion, what we're in, which is a firmament over it, and they control it. Now, if you think about it, you know, what sort of weaponry do we have? Do we have plasma lasers? Do we have all these, you know, new technology? We don't. And that's just changed, actually, which is really good. Maybe we'll talk about that later. So I think what's happening is the governmental system before... was subservient, so they had to go over and pay homage and do various nasty things to you know, get a treaty so that they can continue doing what they're doing. That means that a lot of our governments are subservient to these reptilians. That no longer is the case, but it was in the past. So they wouldn't ever challenge them because they didn't have the weaponry to go up against them. That's
0: so
1: all
0: when you talk about
1: changed.
0: I was going to say, you talk about World War II, you talk about the famous story of Admiral Byrd taking you know, a huge army there and then just basically turning around and never going back again. Are you saying that there were civilizations of reptilians in charge that turned him around?
1: Yeah, I mean, I don't know whether they saw the underground ones, but, you know, on the ground, they've got pods with, like, the Argothians. I mean, they're actually peaceful, but they don't want us there because we're all, you know, we're all out of balance and, you know, we're all angry, we're all at war. And, you know, they want peace, so they want to be left alone. So if you go anywhere near it, they'll challenge you. But they are benevolent. But, you know, the malevolent ones underneath, you know, the reptilians, they created an alliance to actually be able to control the planet. And they have, it's interesting because Antarctica is it's a kind of a planetary motherboard. You know, think about that. And all the ley lines go out, and you know, they've got portal architecture embedded within that grid. They've got etheric nodes, interfaces to the Earth's core, subglacial structures, you know, and crystalline matrices. All this stuff, you know, sends energy out. So they can kind of change, they can affect human consciousness, you know, by the frequencies. They can also affect, obviously, disrupt the poles and, you know, and also the, you know, the people's behavior as well. Because, you know, if you start putting negative energy, people are going to get really sick. And so, you know,
0: that might be happening.
1: Oh, it is. Well, I think it's starting to turn around now. I mean, it has been, but they are, I know the Space Force, maybe we'll talk about later, but Space Force is starting to break it down now. And it's about, I think, 75% the firmament and all these things. And like I say, this human resonance stall, well, how did that happen? Well, there's a lot of things going on down there.
0: Yeah, it sounds like it. Do we humans have technology, weaponry, things to combat against the not benevolent? I guess I should ask you that when we come back from break. Hold on to that thought. When we come back, we'll talk more about the alien races that allegedly are here already, have been here for a long time. And I think we need to ask Christopher, what is it that they want besides control? When we come back on Coast to Coast AM.

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8: ABC News, I'm Dave Packer. Storms are expected to clear some of the air in the Great Lakes and East Coast after 3 days of smoke from mostly Canadian wildfires, but dangerous air quality could continue in parts of the Midwest. CENTCOM announcing U.S. forces completed a seventh consecutive night of strikes against Iran. Also taking a hit, your wallet.
9: The national average for regular gas is back around $4 a gallon. Diesel did just surpass $5, and that means higher transport costs for trucks, trains, and tractors. We are seeing oil prices climb as hostilities escalate in the Middle East and shipping stalls once again in the Strait of Hormuz. Another factor is that Russia's oil refineries have been damaged by drone strikes from Ukraine.
8: ABC's Elizabeth Schulze. The FDA has now publicly identified Taylor Farms as the supplier of the shredded iceberg lettuce supplied to Taco Bell and linked to the cyclosporiasis outbreak. Andy Burnham on track to becoming Britain's seventh prime minister in a decade. This is ABC News.
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5: It's 1:34 in the Loud Security Systems Traffic Center. Taking a look at Fulton County, looks like we've got a crash on I-20 eastbound at the entrance from Lee Street, exit 55B, taking out two right lanes. Elsewhere in Fulton County at the downtown connector, we've got a crash on I-75, I-85 southbound near MLK Jr. Drive, taking out the right lane, causing delays through the downtown connector. I'm Brianna Rose, Triple Team Traffic, 95.5 WSB.
6: I'm Channel 2 Action News Chief Meteorologist Brad Nitz. Typical summertime pattern this weekend. That means dry mornings, scattered showers and storms in the afternoon and evening. It'll be hot Saturday and Sunday. High temperature both days, 91 degrees. 92 on Monday with some isolated afternoon storms.

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9: From ABC News, I'm Dave Packer. The investigation into an outbreak of a nasty stomach bug is zeroed in on shredded iceberg lettuce grown in Mexico and served at Taco Bell's in Indiana, Kentucky, Michigan, Ohio, and West Virginia.
10: Federal regulators are linking the lettuce to the cyclosporiasis outbreak, causing severe digestive issues. The FDA's investigation leading to an independent farm in Mexico. The supplier, Taylor Farms, one of the nation's largest producers of fresh vegetables, telling ABC News they are voluntarily removing all iceberg lettuce sourced from central Mexico from the U.S. market, and that no other Taylor Fresh Foods products are impacted.
9: ABC's Elizabeth Schulze. Dangerous smoke from hundreds of Canadian wildfires stretching from the Midwest to the Northeast to the Carolinas. But rain on Saturday could bring relief to some areas. Meanwhile, Republicans accusing Canada of wildfire mismanagement. President Trump threatening additional tariffs. Ontario Premier Doug Ford says, let's fix the problem, not the blame.
11: Those same elected officials from the Republican Party, why don't they talk to their governor and see how they can support us?
9: Louisiana Republican Senator Bill Cassidy dismissing President Trump's Thursday night speech where he reignited false claims about the 2020 election.
12: As a Republican, my concern is that it's setting up a Democratic wave election. We should be talking about what matters to the people around the kitchen table. And right now they can't afford their health care, their housing, their groceries, or the gasoline.
9: CENTCOM says it completed a seventh day of U.S. strikes on Iran. Iran is firing back with alerts in Qatar, Jordan, Bahrain, and Kuwait. Top brass at the World Cup final in New Jersey Sunday. President Trump says he's coming.
13: So good luck to Spain and Argentina on Sunday, and may the best team win.
9: Spain's Prime Minister Pedro Sanchez says he'll be there to cheer on the national team. The King and Queen of Spain also will attend, but Argentina's Javier Milei announcing he'll watch the game on television out of superstition. You're listening to ABC News.
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29: It's 206 in the Loud Security Systems Traffic Center. Heads up if you're traveling near the downtown connector. We've got a crash on I-75, I-85 southbound near MLK Jr. Drive. Taking out the right lane, causing delays throughout the downtown connector. I'm Brianna Rose, Triple Team Traffic, 95.5 WSB.
30: I'm Channel 2 Action News Chief Meteorologist Brad Nitz. Typical summertime pattern this weekend. That means dry mornings, scattered showers and storms in the afternoon and evening. It'll be hot Saturday and Sunday. High temperature both days, 91 degrees. 92 on Monday with some isolated afternoon storms.

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13: From ABC News, I'm Dave Packer. Storms are expected to clear some of the air in the Great Lakes and East Coast after 3 days of smoke from mostly Canadian wildfires, but dangerous air quality could continue in parts of the Midwest on Friday.
14: In New York City, the National Guard handing out masks. Philadelphia declaring a code purple for very unhealthy air. The Phillies-Mets game moved up. The Milwaukee Brewers allowing fans to exchange tickets to avoid the smoke. And concerns over the most famous sporting event in the world, Sunday's World Cup final in New Jersey. The stadium shrouded in haze all week. FIFA officials closely monitoring the smoke forecast ahead of kickoff.
13: ABC's Matt Rivers. CENTCOM announcing U.S. forces completed a seventh consecutive night of strikes against Iran, hitting surveillance sites, military logistics infrastructure, underground weapon storage, and maritime capabilities. Also taking a hit, your wallet.
15: The national average for regular gas is back around $4 a gallon. Diesel did just surpass $5, and that means higher transport costs for trucks, trains, and tractors. We are seeing oil prices climb as hostilities escalate in the Middle East and shipping stalls once again in the Strait of Hormuz. Another factor is that Russia's oil refineries have been damaged by drone strikes from Ukraine.
13: ABC's Elizabeth Schulze. The FDA has now publicly identified Taylor Farms as a supplier of the shredded iceberg lettuce supplied to Taco Bell and linked to the cyclosporiasis outbreak, that lettuce grown in Mexico. At Young Family Farms KC near Kansas City, second-generation farmer Alana Henry says the parasite outbreak is showing consumers the value of locally grown food.
16: Hopefully it doesn't take a crisis for us to buy local, but if it takes that crisis, then the farmers are here and ready to serve.
13: Andy Burnham was elected leader of Britain's governing Labour Party on Friday, completing the final step before becoming its seventh prime minister in a decade. You're listening to ABC News.
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13: Officials say a person has now died from Legionnaires' outbreak in New York City. Cleanup has started in parts of Texas Hill Country flooded out this week.
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36: In the Loud Security Systems Traffic Center. Heads up, if you're traveling in DeKalb County, we've got a crash on I-285 southbound near Northlake Parkway. Taking out one right lane, causing delays throughout the Tucker stretch. Elsewhere in DeKalb County, we've got construction in Decatur on I-285 northbound near I-20. Taking out the left lane, causing delays through the Panthersville-Decatur stretch. I'm Brianna Rose, Triple Team Traffic, 95.5 WSB.
37: Satisfaction News Chief Meteorologist Brad Nitz. Clearing sky overnight down to the mid-70s to start Saturday morning. Lots of sunshine early. Some isolated showers and storms develop during the heat of the afternoon. Late afternoon and early evening. Highs on Saturday, 91. On Sunday, scattered afternoon storms, low 75, back to 91. And the storms this weekend, where they develop, could be locally strong.

0: Welcome back to Coast AM. I'm your host, Rich Barra. This is Open Lines. Let's go to the wild card line here and pull up Cornelius in Alexandria, Louisiana. Cornelius, we were talking about slug lines for Earth, and I just wrote a few during the break. So we can advertise as a vacation destination for off-planet. So based on the conversation we just had, Cornelius, what do you think about this one? Earth, most of us are friendly. Do you like that?
1: Well, half and half, I'd say that, Rich. I didn't know I was going to be up next, but anyway, I wanted to say one thing first, Rich. We lost a U.S. Marshal Monday. He was trying to get a fugitive and everything. So today, at the Alexander Pentecostal Church, they're going to honor him and our sheriff, Mark Wood. He wants everybody to come out with American flags and police flags along the, you know, the route that they're going to take and everything. His name was Drew Hansen, and they've set up a GoFundMe account. But what's strange, Rich, is that the family and the wife didn't ask for a GoFundMe account. So there's something strange there. But his name is Drew Hansen.
0: Well, it'll go to his family, I assume. Maybe they don't have anything to do with it, but I assume people are going to be taking care of their family.
1: I hope
0: people
1: so.
0: Want to help.
1: GoFundMe said if the family doesn't want it, they're going to refund all the money back to the people. So that was a good thing. But what I wanted to talk to you about was missing time. That's what I told Donna Walker.
0: Let's go.
1: I was abducted because I know you don't know this, but I was sexually abused as a child. And I think the devil or demons or whatever these, I call them fallen angels, these aliens, they take people that have trauma in their life. But anyway, when I was at Louisiana Tech, I was a military police officer, and I worked as a student patrol officer at Louisiana Tech in Ruston, Louisiana. Well, I was coming home for a drill, because we drill. I was in the Louisiana Army National Guard, so we'd come home on weekends. And so normally it takes me 2 hours to drive from Ruston to Alexandria, and it took me 6 hours. You've seen The Invaders, right?
0: Yes.
1: Okay, when that first show, when the guy's going down the road and everything, and he's lost, he's turned off on the road. Well, something in my mind, Rich, said, look, you need to turn off the road and go this way. I went down a road I had never been down before, and I never did go down that road again. And I don't know what happened, but I don't want no past regression. If they did something to me, a probe or whatever, or took something from me, I don't want to know. And I know a lot of people go through these regressions and stuff. Mm-hmm. And
0: hypnosis? Have you done hypnosis or anything like that?
1: Well, I know what Betty and Barney Hill went through because I've heard theirs. Mm-hmm. And that was horrible what those fallen angels did to them. And I just wish people would wake up and realize that these things, even if the devil can do good things. Don't think that he can't do good things. But in the end, he's deceiving people. I call the devil dumb and Satan stupid. So
0: what do you mean the devil can do good things?
1: Rich, the devil, how he deceives people, just like he tried to deceive Christ. He said, you can turn these rocks into bread and stuff. And he rebuked him by saying, it is written. Then he said, well, I got all of these, you know, countries and stuff. I got the world. And he said, you'll only have the Lord thy God to answer to. So that's what I'm trying to say. The devil, a lot of these singers and stuff, Rich, they've sold their soul to the devil. Some of these politicians, that's why they're rich. I believe Elon Musk, because he said, I can take a chip and put it in your head and hand. I can make the lame walk and the blind see. And when it's coming, next 10 years, 20 years, Rich, and I know you and George, y'all not going to take that chip for no reason.
0: No, I'm not going to take the chip. My brain barely functions the way it is. I don't need anything else going up.
1: Hey, Rich, one more thing. We got a folk festival in Natchitoches, Louisiana, about 60 miles away from here. You talk about people coming to different places, and you and your wife, your lovely wife, y'all need to, and the kids, y'all need to come to New Orleans. I believe you or your wife has relatives down there. And then come up and see me in Alexandria, man. I would love to meet you, Rich.
0: Yeah, my my Aunt Winnie's got a place down there. God bless Aunt Winnie. Well, thanks, Cornelius. I appreciate you. And one more for you. How about this one for Earth? Earth, pretty much everything's open except Antarctica. How about that? We do that one based on Christopher Macklin. All right, let's go to the wildcard line. Let's talk to Brian in Corona, California. Brian, welcome to Coast. Are you with me?
2: Hey, Rich, I'm here. How are you? Good night. Are you having a good night?
0: I'm having an excellent night. I'm talking to you.
2: I love hearing when you're on, man. You have some charisma, the way you speak and tell stories. It's captivating. I'm always driving when I'm listening to you guys in those late nights. You know what I mean? It just gets me through my drives.
0: Well, and you get me through the show. I appreciate it. We help each other out.
2: Yes, sir. All right, so let me ask you about dreams. Okay, I'm a very cognitive thinker, and I've had a lot of instances of deja vu, and I was, you know, I've been having talks with my friends. So sometimes we get real deep and whatever, and we got on the topic of dreaming. And I feel basically what we were saying was, what if when we're dreaming, it's us viewing ourselves in a different dimension, and we can only view those dimensions while we're dreaming, but while we're awake, those other dimensions can possibly view us, and when we get the deja vu, it's them viewing us, and we're seeing things, they're seeing things before we do it, and then we do it, and then it's the deja vu. But when I dream, sometimes I remember them so vividly, and you know, I've had some pretty terrifying dreams, and man, even thinking about it, like, it gives me the chills thinking about some dreams that I've had, thinking I was there. I was just in the situation. And
0: oh, so you might have been dimension hopping.
2: Is that what you think?
0: I do have a theory on this, and we've had experts on, well, so-called experts. I don't know how you can be an expert on something like dreaming, but we've had them on. The thing is that you always hear that the message, even the bad dreams, even the nightmares are good messages for you, that there's something that you need to pay attention to in that dream, especially if it's a recurring dream that is for you. But
2: right.
0: The thing that I think is interesting is, I don't know if you've spent any time meditating, but I've done that, where you really try to take your brain somewhere else and let it go somewhere else. And it certainly feels like you're hopping dimensions. It almost feels like you're taking a Stargate or a tunnel to a different place that isn't totally unlike what we know, but the rules seem to be a little bit different. The colors seem to be a little bit different. The vibe, the people, the interactions are a little bit different. And I can't imagine, or I don't feel like dreaming's all that much different than when you meditate or try to, I don't know, I guess remote view or whatever it is. You know, maybe you are kind of leaving the present plane and going somewhere else, and maybe we're just about ready to open that up, but we don't quite have it yet. It's what it seems like to me. Now, when you and your friends are talking about this, are you guys on, you know, are you chewing gummies? Or are you just talking like completely sober brains?
2: No, we can be totally sober. You know, talking during a drive, talking mostly when we're driving. And going into a somewhere, you know, it's 20, 30 minutes away, going to the beach or something. Like, I'll turn on. I don't like listening to music when I drive. I listen to either AM or I don't listen to anything. I just, you know, I'll be in silence just so I can kind of work out things in my head. So, this is totally, you know, sober, conscious, you know.
0: Have you had a dream about this conversation happening with you and me? Because that would be a wild deja vu.
2: No, I haven't. I haven't had that. But when I do dream, sometimes I wake up and it's only been 30 minutes, but I was in this dream for days, and then I'll go to sleep and I'll wake up again an hour later and it's been a month in this dream.
0: Wow.
2: You know what I mean? So it's
0: That's
2: like
0: cool.
2: I just, I just, you know, I'm just trying to pinpoint, you know, what, yeah, I guess, you know, I guess what you were saying is, I'm being honest, I got to see the message.
0: That's definitely a message for you. All right, more of your calls when we come back on Coast to Coast AM.
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7: ABC News, I'm Dave Packer. Storms are expected to clear some of the air in the Great Lakes and East Coast after 3 days of smoke from mostly Canadian wildfires, but dangerous air quality could continue in parts of the Midwest. CENTCOM announcing U.S. forces completed a seventh consecutive night of strikes against Iran. Also taking a hit, your wallet.
8: The national average for regular gas is back around $4 a gallon. Diesel did just surpass $5, and that means higher transport costs for trucks, trains, and tractors. We are seeing oil prices climb as hostilities escalate in the Middle East and shipping stalls once again in the Strait of Hormuz. Another factor is that Russia's oil refineries have been damaged by drone strikes from Ukraine.
7: ABC's Elizabeth Schulze. The FDA has now publicly identified Taylor Farms as the supplier of the shredded iceberg lettuce supplied to Taco Bell and linked to the cyclosporiasis outbreak. Andy Burnham on track to becoming Britain's seventh prime minister in a decade. This is ABC News.
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18: It's 3:35 in the Loud Security Systems Traffic Center. Heads up if you're traveling in Cobb County. Looks like we've got construction in the Vinans area on I-285 southbound at Paces Ferry Road, blocking the right lane, causing delays throughout that stretch. Elsewhere in DeKalb County, indicator, we've got construction on I-25 and northbound near I-20, taking out the left lane, causing delays throughout the Decatur-Panthersville stretch. I'm Brianna Rose, Triple Team Traffic, 95.5 WSB.
19: I'm Taylor Twain, meteorologist Brad Nitz. Typical summertime pattern this weekend. That means dry mornings, scattered showers and storms in the afternoon and evening. It'll be hot Saturday and Sunday. High temperature both days, 91 degrees. 92 on Monday with some isolated afternoon storms.
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0: 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Earth. All right, let's go to the wildcard line and talk to Ted in a big red truck floating somewhere in America. 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
21: Hey, Rich, great talking to you. Great show you got going on tonight. And hi to all the coasties out there. It's torrentially raining here in Las Cruces.
0: I can hear it. I can hear it.
21: Yeah, slamming down. Anyhow, that was a great guest you had on. You know, with Chris's vibe, I could not get Donald Sutherland's character in Kelly's Heroes out of my head.
0: Oh, wow. Okay. Okay.
21: Yeah. I've lived in both Napa and Santa Rosa, yet college coast location, and that the guy was talking about attacking the alien with an ab iron. You know, in high school in shop class, we made our ab irons out of leaf springs from the cars, and I lied about where I lived so I could go to the only high school that had scuba on PE, which was short-lived in San Francisco due to insurance reasons, no doubt.
0: I bet.
21: Now the rain's letting up. Anyhow, Admiral Byrd, on his venture to Antarctica, that's extremely interesting, which is one of the reasons I tuned in. The other reason that keeps me awake driving this big truck, and much thanks to you and all the coasty team there. And recently, working on a fishing vessel up in Kodiak, one of the crew members there, and a shout out to the crew of the Mudon out of Kodiak, which is up for Mudon. One of the crew members there, a genius guy, has spent 2 years or two trips down to McMurdo Bay in Antarctica. And due to my curiosity, I contacted him, but he couldn't report anything out of... He didn't have any extraordinary information for me. However, quite recently, I ran into a lady whose father was on that mission with Admiral Byrd.
0: Oh, really?
21: Yeah, and she seems to have some tales. I haven't had time to dig into it with her, but I'm looking forward to it.
0: I mean, the story is basically that they went down to check it out and felt like they were outgunned, outmanned by crafts and weaponry that they did not feel like they were ready for, and they did an about face, and they never went back thousands of men on a couple of ships.
21: They went with a fleet. They had quite a few vessels and quite a few men, and they were, you know, they had all like, the technology of the day.
0: Yeah.
21: So who knows what really happened there? But
0: well, I mean, I guess it could have been weather too, because I don't know what kind of ice breaking boats we had there. It could have just been the weather, but it doesn't sound like it. According to his logs, it sounds like they felt like they saw a potential enemy that did not want them there, and they didn't feel like they could oppose them in any way, shape, or form, even with an entire fleet.
21: You know, Kodiak is not far from the peninsula up there, the Alaska Peninsula. And I've been paying a little attention to a crazy story about the Black Pyramid up there. And I'm like, wow, that sounds like it could relate. Recently, today, I listened to an interview with the lead guy, you see, from Blink 182, I believe.
0: Yep.
21: He was interviewed on, I think it was KROQ.
0: From the stars. Or to the stars,
21: yeah,
0: not from the stars.
21: That's him. Yeah, he's cutting edge. Great stuff.
0: Well, I actually, Tom DeLonge is who you're talking about, right?
21: Yeah, that's exactly what I'm talking about.
0: I feel like he's a big reason for the disclosure that we have so far, is them making quite a bit of noise to try to get that stuff released.
21: He's a player. Let me bring up a quick story about Shasta, right? So
0: yeah.
21: I hear about the CEO of Homestake Mining, the U.S.'s largest mining company, giving a talk at the Young Museum in San Francisco. So I'd already planned on, I read a book called The Treasure Hunter, and it was about a guy that pulled a lot of gold out of a river down in the jungles of Honduras and the Mosquito Coast there. So I was already on my way down there, and I decided to go pitch this guy with my research. So I went in there and stayed after and pitched the CEO of Homestake, and he called my partner and I down to their office on California Street and went in, and I closed the deal, and they paid us to do some exploration down there. So we sent them back a box of rocks, and I had a metal detector. Some of them were hot, and they got excited about it. And so they said, hey, we'll float you another $10,000 if you'll show our senior geologist where these rocks came from. So We were pretty nervous down there. We flew in, and the guy we left our gear with had sold our gear, so it was a very strange situation. We had to basically move into their house and demand our stuff back and pay for it, and he had to go off with a big mule train for 3 days and come back, and it was a time. Anyhow, this senior geologist, we were a little nervous because we drank and smoked a little bit while we're killing time, and we thought he was going to be super square, but it turns out this guy was wild. Anyhow, he tells us, you know, he gave us all the stories about traveling all around the world looking at these potential gold claims, which were wild. And then I said, well, that's interesting, but what do you do for kicks if that's your job? And he said, you know what spelunking is? I said, yeah, caving. And he said, yeah, well, I'm only interested in one cave. He said, his partner, he set up an anemometer that measures wind speed at a cave up near Mount Shasta. And by their measurements, and these guys are top scientists, by their measurements, that there was something like 4 astrodomes worth of volume of space inside there.
0: Wow.
21: And they were intrigued and waiting to get permission from
0: the
21: lady.
0: That's a big cave.
21: Property. Well, that's a lot of room in there, a lot of tunnels, or a lot of space, yeah. So I kind of lost track of that guy. Otherwise, I'd look him up and go, hey, whatever happened to that deal?
0: Well, if you're interested in Mount Shasta, in fact, I just sent her a note because she's been a guest on our show before, and I don't think she sleeps at all. Emily Harrison, who's doing a whole documentary on Mount Shasta and going up there with the film crew, I think quite a bit I think her plan is to be there for a few months and she believes there is some insane energy that may have something to do with the sightings of Bigfoot, the UFO sightings, the energy that you feel. It is not a normal place. There's something going on there at Mount Shasta, for sure. I don't know what it is, but there's something going on there.
21: Night and, you know, short people. And historically, I mean, I don't believe the main guy who publicized it the most who assembled a crew and then didn't show up and disappear, you know. That sounded a little bogus, but all the other stories seem pretty realistic.
0: Anyhow, yeah, the things that come up a lot are the Bermuda Triangle for me. That's always been interesting. Mount Shasta, the Black Pyramid that you talk about, and Alaska and Antarctica, the world beyond the world, beyond the ice wall. It's just fascinating. I don't know if it's just a secret land that we're attracted to, but there's something about it that rings. I know it sounds crazy, but there's something about it that rings like truth to me. So I don't know. So you just heard from.

0: that's a big key. You know, that is just some unreal. I think we're all like fish in a fishbowl, and when we're trying to analyze these things, it would be the same as the fish wondering about the stockbroker when he goes to work during the day and is doing put calls. Mm. You know, a couple of fish trying to explain about the guy that feeds them, turns on and off the light. So I think that's where we are. But
1: 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We got to take a quick break. More of your calls when we come back with Open Lines on Coast to Coast AM.
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7: From ABC News, I'm Dave Packer. The investigation into an outbreak of a nasty stomach bug is zeroed in on shredded iceberg lettuce grown in Mexico and served at Taco Bell's in Indiana, Kentucky, Michigan, Ohio, and West Virginia.
8: Federal regulators are linking the lettuce to the cyclosporiasis outbreak, causing severe digestive issues. The FDA's investigation leading to an independent farm in Mexico. The supplier, Taylor Farms, one of the nation's largest producers of fresh vegetables, telling ABC News they are voluntarily removing all iceberg lettuce sourced from central Mexico from the U.S. market, and that no other Taylor Fresh Foods products are impacted.
7: ABC's Elizabeth Schulze. Dangerous smoke from hundreds of Canadian wildfires stretching from the Midwest to the Northeast to the Carolinas, but rain on Saturday could bring relief to some areas. Meanwhile, Republicans accusing Canada of wildfire mismanagement. President Trump threatening additional tariffs. Ontario Premier Doug Ford says, let's fix the problem, not the blame.
9: Those same elected officials from the Republican Party, why don't they talk to their governor and see how they can support us?
7: Louisiana Republican Senator Bill Cassidy dismissing President Trump's Thursday night speech where he reignited false claims about the 2020 election.
10: As a Republican, my concern is it's setting up a Democratic wave election. We should be talking about what matters to the people around the kitchen table. And right now they can't afford their health care, their housing, their groceries, or the gasoline.
7: CENTCOM says it completed a seventh day of U.S. strikes on Iran. Iran is firing back with alerts in Qatar, Jordan, Bahrain, and Kuwait. Top brass at the World Cup final in New Jersey Sunday. President Trump says he's coming.
11: So good luck to Spain and Argentina on Sunday, and may the best team win.
7: Spain's Prime Minister Pedro Sanchez says he'll be there to cheer on the national team. The King and Queen of Spain also will attend, but Argentina's Javier Milei announcing he'll watch the game on television out of superstition. You're listening to ABC News.
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23: .405 in the Loud Security Systems Traffic Center. Good morning to all of our early risers. Got a travel advisory in Northwest Atlanta. Crash leaving only a right lane open, I-285 eastbound. That's going to be your inner loop right up New North Side, Powers Ferry Drive, exit 22. As soon as you cross over that Chattahoochee River, you're just going to stick to the right lane. And as you're moving past that, you're also going to see a tractor trailer a little bit further up with a police car sitting in that gore. And so those flashing lights are causing you some onlooker delays as you're trying to squeeze your way by to get towards Sandy Springs. We also have some construction to talk about around the metro. More coming up. I'm Chairman Maponia Cook, Triple Team Traffic, 95.5 WSB.
24: I'm Channel 2 Action News Chief Meteorologist Brad Nitz. Typical summertime pattern this weekend. That means dry mornings, scattered showers and storms in the afternoon and evening. It'll be hot Saturday and Sunday. High temperature both days, 91 degrees. 92 on Monday with some isolated afternoon storms.
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0: It's Thursday night, and you're grabbing drinks with some friends. 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
7: Wow! I feel good.
12: Yes, indeed. This is O'Neill live from the Bojangles studio high in the mountains of North Georgia. Welcome to the program. I had a little difficulty getting started this morning. I hope you'll join me on this program. Let me give you the telephone numbers, 404-872-0750 or 800-972-8255 outside the Atlanta area. It's a live show this morning, and I appreciate you if you'll join me. We've got a lot of things to talk about. It's July. It's time to get ready for the fall. What? Yes. It's time to get ready to fall for the fall and change your big lake and pond fishing to July. July, man, oh, man, where is the time gone? Welcome to the program, everyone. Let me give you the telephone numbers again, 404-872. We'll clear the lines now, 404-872-0750 or outside the Atlanta calling area, it's 800-972-8255. It's good to be back on the air. We'll be back on the air for a few weeks live, and I hope you'll make time to join us. It's 14 minutes after the hour, and we'll clear the lines from the engineering department at WSB. We've got the Medal of Honor in the next hour, and, of course, your call. So what do we do about fishing this time of year, July? Okay, well, I always go back to the following of one of my very favorite, television guy, and a good friend. Although I don't see him, but once every 3 or 4 years, that being Bill Dance. Especially this time of year, if you're fishing major reservoirs, then and you're casting to the bank. 95% of the fish, at least 95% of the fish, are behind you. So lakes all over the Appalachian Mountains, these clear mountain lakes and so on, fish deep. That's where the fish live in the summertime. Fish deep, fish with spoons, live bait, jigs, whatever the case might be. The only fish that you might find shallow might be some stripers. And they'll be up the lake where hopefully there's some current. And we've got a lot of tips about that. If you have some questions, I've got some, not from me, but I have some good friends with some great recommendations that can get you a striper or two. I'll mention again to my engineer in the studio that my lines are all closed right now. So if you're trying to call, continue to give it a try. Okay, let's go ahead and talk to Jim. We've got time. See if I can hear him. Jim, are you there, sir?
13: Yes, sir. Professor, how you doing?
12: Hey, buddy boy, good to see you. I can't find you on my console right here, but good to hear your voice.
13: Well, I know it's about as wonderful as a garlic milkshake.
12: you're the greatest.
13: Yeah, I tell you, just wanted to remind people that it's time to start checking out your deer stands, making sure that you've got the right type of fasteners on them, if you've got some screws in there, you need to check those, because if they're regular screws, they will rust inside the wood You've got them attached to. I use stainless steel, and I change out all my screws about every 3 years, because stainless steel will start to erode and the elements get a hold of them. You know, they're very useful indoors, and they're useful outdoors, but they also have a life shortage, too.
12: Well, it's better to do it now. I mean, you're not going to spook any deer now, or if you do, they'll forget you. They don't have long memories. And we're a long way away from the rut. So you're right. If you're going to do work on your deer stand and make it safe and cut, you know, one of the things to do is cut some paths in the woods, okay? So
13: yes,
12: that
13: sir.
12: You know, you cut you a swath in the woods so you can see. That's good recommendations. Where do you hunt?
13: I hunt in Jasper and also down in Putnam counties.
12: Okay, good for you. Let me ask you. Go ahead.
13: No, you go ahead, sir.
12: How many times do you hunt deer in the fall? How many times do you go?
13: Last year, 183 times.
12: Wow. Wow. Well, that's one of, it's kind of funny. That's one of my arguments when people, mostly non-hunters, but they talk about they saw Sasquatch. They were in the woods and they're on a hike and they saw Sasquatch. They saw, and of course, he doesn't exist. That's my opinion.
13: I agree with it. I agree with it.
12: Because, you know something? Now, you just told me you go 83 times. There are 35 million deer license holders in the United States. If each one of them goes four times, then that's over a million trips to the woods every year from woodsmen, from hunters, from people with binoculars, seasoned professionals, and we never find a body, never find a skeleton, never find a photo of one. So I'm glad that you agree with me. It's kind of comical, really, when I hear someone talk about they heard that they have a friend that saw Sasquatch.
13: Well, you know, that guy that had all the hoopla going on about Sasquatch up in North Georgia, I found out some more information on that guy. That guy had just graduated from the police academy.
12: Okay.
13: Well, it cost him his certification, it cost him his job, and it's cost him a lot of other things. I mean, you know, people think this is funny and that kind of stuff. They cost that county up there a bunch of money that was useless.
12: Yeah.
13: Yes.
12: How about that? Well, it's so silly. So what would you think, while I've got you and you're an experienced deer hunter going 83 times in a year, let's chat for a minute and let me find out from you your opinion. What is the biggest mistake the average deer hunter makes during the season that will keep him from bagging a deer?
13: Well, the first thing that I think, and this is my opinion, is you've got to fool that nose on that animal.
12: Yeah,
13: you have got a cover scent. Sometimes I will use a skunk scent on my boots because we do have some skunks down there and that kind of thing, so it's not unusual. The other thing is that I think that if they're wearing camo, they need to make sure they don't have anything on that's blue, because they can see blue.
12: Yeah, that's right.
13: You are correct. You know, I have learned so much more in my later years now from you, but I've been listening to you for a long, long time.
12: Well, I appreciate that.
13: I got my diary out. I have a diary, and I keep it down about what I saw, what time it was, what was the temperature, what was the humidity. I'm sort of a nut about that kind of stuff.
12: Right.
13: And I have been able to see some very nice deer, but not get them because it would have been just a flinging shot in the brush, and I don't do that stuff.
12: No,
13: I can't see all the deer. I'm not going to pull the trigger.
12: Right. I agree with you 100%. I got to go to a break now, and when I get back, I'm going to put you on hold, okay?
13: Yes, sir.
12: I'll put you on hold, and I'll be back after this break. You stay right there. I have another question for you. Thanks, Jim.
13: You're welcome. Thank you.
12: Okay, I'm going to put you on hold.
13: Yes, sir.

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0: Well, welcome back, everyone. I've got a question for, got a short segment coming up here. Chad, you hold on till I get back off the next break. But one more question. A great tip from Jim. And that's this, about the scent, and that's what keeps the whitetail alive. Don't you agree?
2: Yes, sir, I do agree. People think that they're not really that smart or that great, but there's one thing about it that you always say, and I appreciate it. If you're going to go eat, don't go to the Waffle House or any other place that morning. Right. Get whatever you want to eat, and warm it up and take it and eat it down going down the road.
0: That's
2: don't
0: right.
2: Don't fill up the fuel tank in the morning.
0: No. Nope.
2: Fill it up about 3 to 4 days ahead and leave the vehicle out in the sun so it can discharge the fumes.
0: Right, right. Well, that's what keeps him alive. And
2: yes,
0: I'm like you. I've got to go to a break here in a moment, but I'm like you going a lot during the year. I don't ever take a shot unless I know with reasonable doubt that he's going to fall right there.
2: That's correct, yes, sir. The other thing you said a while ago, which I thought was real good, is the shooting lanes. Because if you put them in a wagon wheel type situation, stagger them, you will see the deer come passing through there. And you can normally stop them if you whistle or holler or even grunt. And
0: oh, yeah.
2: They'll look. I mean, I have taken a lot of deer that way, and it's been a lot of fun. But I'm very choosy. I try to make sure that they're at least a 3-year-old or better.
3: Right.
2: And if they're not, I let them walk because you can't have big deer.
3: Same here.
2: Can't have big
3: deer. Well, I enjoyed. We had some technical difficulties. I'm sorry I couldn't spend more time with you. I appreciate your call, and I'll be live next week, so you be sure and call, okay? Because I
2: yes,
3: have
2: sir,
3: other questions.
2: Professor.
3: I'll have other questions for you.
2: All right. Thank you, Professor, and I certainly appreciate you. Bye-bye.
3: You bet. See you soon. Okay, we need to go to an early break, so Paul and Chad, you guys hold on. This is O'Neill with O'Neill Outside live on WSB, if you just tuned in, and we'll be back.

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7: Welcome back, everyone. This is O'Neill, if you guys just tuned in, with a live show. It's been a few weeks. Gail and I have been traveling a little bit and taking some time off. And welcome to the program, everyone. He's been holding on quite a while, so let's talk to Chad. Let me see if I can bring him up on my screen. There's Chad right there. Good morning.
8: Good morning, Mr. O'Neill. How are you doing, sir?
7: Outstanding. Glad to be back on the air.
8: Yes. Glad to have you. It's a pleasure to talk to you, by the way. I'm heading to Fletcher, North Carolina with 50,000 pounds of Anheuser-Busch product. I'm a delivery driver, and I told my wife this morning, anytime I work Saturday, I got to listen to O'Neill. It's like reading my Bible every day.
7: Well, you're too complimentary. Good luck to you. Then you got a good load there, huh?
8: Oh, absolutely. And I love going up to Fletcher. It's such a beautiful part of the country up there. But, O'Neill, I just want to tell you, you know, my grandmother used to tell the story to people, and that's what got me into fishing. She said I was big enough to hold a cane pole. That's when I started this thing of fishing here, and I'm 59 years old, and I caught my biggest crappie. I'm a crappie fisherman. I caught some of every kind of fish, but I caught crappie 2 Novembers ago at Lake Atworth. I got a picture of it. He was a hair under 3 pounds. I thought it was a smallmouth, but he was a beautiful black crappie, 3 pounds, he was right under 3 pounds. My wife filleted him for me and come home and found out she already ate him and said she don't like crappie. I said, what you eat it for then?
7: Yeah. I've never seen a crappie that big.
8: Yeah, I got a beautiful picture of him. Everybody thinks it's a smallmouth, but yeah, he was a big one.
7: Wow.
8: But what I want to tell you, O'Neill, last Saturday I worked, I can't remember, you were interviewing Mr. Jimmy Houston. I love that interview, I tell you.
7: Well, I'm glad. He is a nice guy.
8: And what I want to say is, I know you got your own curriculum. I like to hear more of interviews, and you mentioned Bill Dance, Rolling Mountain. You know, I grew up watching those guys. I would watch the basketball games, baseball, but I had to watch fishing.
7: Yes.
8: Since I was a little guy, and that's what stuck with me. I tried to get into hunting. I tried to do everything else. But, you know, fishing to me is like hunting.
7: Yeah. I understand. Well, those guys, Bill Dance, Roland Martin, Jimmy Houston, those are the pioneers of fishing television. And they are
8: include yourself
7: all
8: in that too now.
7: Well, I've been around a long time, but and it's been fun and rewarding, and thank you for the compliment. Yeah, the television show now, listen to this now, the television show is 45 years old.
8: Oh, my God.
7: Isn't that something?
8: Yes, sir.
7: And the radio show is 35 years old.
8: That's amazing.
7: Yes, it is.
8: And I'm a truck driver. Like I said, I may work a Saturday here and there, but it really gets my day going just to listen to you and hear all the wonderful tips. And before I go, one thing I remember, and I think this is when I first tuned into you one morning.
7: Okay.
8: I was going through stations, and I heard you say, ask a fast mountain. You said, when you go to the woods, just stay silent and watch it come alive.
7: Right.
8: And then the next one that I love so much, you said, if you just too busy to go fishing, you just too doggone busy. I said, I know that's right.
7: Well, people realize, people who, and I admire this, people who go on hikes, on trails in the woods, but they don't ever see anything because they're talking to each other.
8: Right.
7: If you'll shut up and just be still, the woods will open up around you, the birds, the squirrels, everything. It's a different place if you'll shut up.
8: That's right. And every time you say it, like, I didn't want to use the word shut up, but that's what my grandmother used to say. Just shut your mouth, maybe you'll catch some fish. She could tell me that when I was little. And anybody who fish with me gets to talking. I said, I just can't fish around you. Why? Because you won't shut your mouth.
7: Well, that's good. You say you started with a cane pole?
8: Yes, sir. Yes, sir.
7: And you probably dug the worms, didn't you?
8: Oh, yeah. I had watered the lawn, watered the garden, and at night, take a milk carton, and I would go get those worms. And my grandmother used to throw garlic in it, and I used to hate that. But I tell you what, I caught some of the biggest channel cat with that.
7: Oh, how about that? I never heard putting garlic in the worms.
8: Yeah, I guess it gives off a scent. And then I tell you what, I caught so much channel cat where I don't even like catching catfish no more. Every time I go fishing for crappie, I catch catfish, I throw it back, and my wife get mad at me. I said, that's not what I came there for.
7: That's right. That's right. Well, you can't. The only thing that beats a crappie is a walleye. Now, that's my opinion.
8: Oh, yeah. Oh, yeah. And you know what? I remember you say that. I've been eating rainbow trout, and I remember you said that's the best tasting freshwater fish. And I said, is it really? And I said, I'm going to try O'Neill on this before I call him and said, no, it isn't. I kid you not. I made rainbow trout and walleye, put it up against each other with some butter and lemon capers. And I'm saying, good grief. I don't know which one I like the most. But
7: good.
8: And it was both on. Oh, man, I couldn't tell. They were both good, but that walleye has a special taste to me. And, you know, it was amazing. I want to thank you for that tip.
7: It's great. Well, be safe today.
8: Yes,
7: and,
8: sir.
7: And I'll hear from you next Saturday, right?
8: I try not to work next Saturday. I need to get out there and fish because I'm not trying to get too busy.
7: Well, just take your phone with you and give me a call and tell me how you're doing.
8: Absolutely. You have a good one, Mr. O'Neill. It's a pleasure speaking to you.
7: You bet. I'm glad you called, and I'll see you soon. This is O'Neill. We'll be back.
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7: In case you just tuned in, you're listening to a live broadcast of O'Neill Outside. From high in the mountains of North Georgia, the side of Sassafras Mountain, next to the Dawson Forest, my little piece of property here, just 8 acres. It joins the Dawson Forest, and the Dawson Forest is 22,000 acres. Can you imagine? That's why I live here, because nobody else is ever going to live on the Dawson Forest. So, we're live today. We'll be alive next week and the next week, and I hope you'll plan to join us. The telephone numbers are 404-872-0750, and outside the Atlanta calling area is 800-972-8255. And if you live a long way away, believe me, it works. It's before I get to the next caller, it's kind of funny. The last time I was live, I got a call from Poland. Yeah, right, Poland. I got a call from Spain one time. So it'll work. So right now, let's go ahead and just talk to Paul. He's been holding on quite a while, and I appreciate that. Good morning, Paul.
14: Good morning, O'Neill. How's it going?
7: Outstanding. Glad to be back on the air. Gail and I have been traveling, and glad to be back on the air.
14: Good, good, good. Good deal. Wanted to let you know that we're still trying to get this bike group going, and it's slow going, but that's okay. The weather rained us out last weekend, but that happens.
7: Yeah. Well, we've had lots of rain, that's for sure.
14: For sure, for sure. And I sat down the other morning just out of curiosity. And I went and got the calculator to back me up on this.
7: Okay.
14: Sat down in my chair over by the desk, and I said, okay, I'm doing 20 minutes a day, twice a day, for a week.
7: Mm-hmm.
14: Wow. So I said, okay, 20 minutes a day, twice a day, that's 40 minutes a day times 7 days a week, that's 280 minutes. Divided by 60, do you realize that's over 4 hours a week I'm putting on a bike just in my living room alone?
7: Boy, that's good. Good for you.
14: let me tell you, when you look at it from that perspective, it puts things in a totally different light.
7: Absolutely. Absolutely. Well, you're to be congratulated. That's going to live you, make you live a lot longer and make you aggravate a lot more people.
14: Exactly. What's the old saying? Places to go and people to annoy before the day's over with, or something like that.
7: Something like that, yeah. Well, Pete, I'm sure that a lot of people that listen to the show are encouraged by your continuing encouragement about bike riding and exercising and doing it every day.
14: You know, most of the people in my life, quite frankly, do not exercise, and they complain constantly about all these health problems. And I just look at them and I'm like, no wonder. What have you done today?
7: Yeah, right.
14: And they can't even, when somebody can't tell you what they've done within a 24-hour period, you know something is wrong.
7: Yeah, that needs to be a part of daily life, exercising, for sure.
14: Yes.
7: Of course, I'm 82 years old now, and when I was 43, I lifted every day, every single day, 6 days a week, and
14: yeah.
7: I finished third in the Mr. Atlanta.
14: Nice.
7: Mr. Atlanta Bodybuilding Championship, and I've always been proud of it, and I've been a weightlifter ever since, except for these last few injuries. I'm sure it's encouraging, Paul, for you to call and tell people about all this bike riding, and I want you to be safe while you do it. Don't fall down.
14: Right, that, absolutely. And another thing, too, that I want to make mention of real quick is you still see a lot of people out here on these trails with earbuds and headphones on and stuff. You don't need to be wearing that kind of stuff when you're in public. Need to be able to hear what's going on around you.
7: Absolutely. Absolutely. Good tip. I'm glad you're leaving with that. That's a good tip. You bet.
14: Good.
7: Paul?
14: All right.
7: Let me hear from you next week.
14: Sounds good.
7: You bet. See you later, pal.
14: All righty.
7: There you go. Now let's go down to, let me get rid of Paul. Now let's go down to, John is calling from the Catskill Mountains.

0: That was the bicentennial, the 200th anniversary of the Declaration of Independence. I had never really contemplated really about the 250th. I can't imagine. and there it was. And it was a great, great time celebrating the 250th anniversary.
1: Oh, yeah, absolutely. A lot of people participated.
0: Yes. And, you know, I tell you what, I don't think many people, citizens, even have even read the Declaration of Independence. And I found a great YouTube thing where a guy narrates it, and it's in writing on the screen. And if you want to spend 10, 11 minutes just reviewing that, it will make an impact in your life. About
1: what is it? Tell me about it.
0: Well, it's just the Declaration of Independence, and some fellow does a fabulous job narrating it, and it's in writing on the screen, and I think it delivers more to the person viewing and hearing it than just reading it. Yeah.
1: Absolutely. Yep. I'm going to do that today.
0: Yeah. Yeah. Hey, one thing I want to, before I get into what I wanted to speak about, we had a fellow up here, Roxbury, and that's where John Burroughs, the naturalist, was born. Steve Williamson, his name is. This is a shout-out to him. He just retired already.
1: Okay.
0: He was the constable of Roxbury for 56 years in law enforcement.
1: No kidding. Wow.
0: Yeah, 1970 he started. Everyone knows him, and the whole county is wishing him the very best on his retirement. 56 years.
1: That's terrific.
0: Yeah, that's, and he's actually, he carried a .44 Magnum pistol, and I have shot on the line next to him qualifying, re-qualifying and stuff. Uh-huh. And he had a .44 Magnum pistol.
1: Wow.
0: Yep. So
1: that's
0: anyhow,
1: heavy, that's heavy duty.
0: Yes, yes. He's old school. So the fawns now can run like they could run on fire right now, and they could run away from the bears. Like I mentioned to you previous, the bears have been killing the fawns when they were newborn.
1: Sure.
0: But now they could run like the wind. And actually, I couldn't believe I saw this. I actually saw two deer chasing a small bear and chasing them away. Yeah, I never saw that before. That was quite something.
1: Yeah, you got bears up there. Boy, we've got lots of bears here. Man, oh, man.
0: Yeah, well, I know. They could be a real nuisance. Yeah.
1: One thing that happens is here in the area that I live, everybody's got 6 or 8 acres and up. One bear walks down the road and 50 people see it. So now all of a sudden we've got 50 bears. That's what happened.
0: Gotcha. Yep.
1: Yep.
0: Yep. Yep. Canadian.
1: Yeah. Go ahead. Go.
0: Well, I was going to say, again, we had that Canadian forest fire smoke coming down.
1: Oh, boy,
0: and stuff.
1: Yeah.
0: Yeah, you can smell it in the haze and everything. It wasn't as bad as it was a few years back, but it was still pretty bad. But and I guess yesterday was a beautiful day, but I guess the winds are shifting. It's going to come back in today again. But, yeah, it's something else. These northwest winds bring that in.
1: Uh-huh. Yeah, straight out of the northwest, yeah. Bringing it right out of Canada.
0: Yeah, yeah. So, you know what I did past couple days, actually? These barn swallows and cliff swallows have been feeding across our field here and stuff, and they're quite the flyers, these birds, you know. Mm-hmm. And so I spent some time photographing them, and I actually got to watch them catching insects and photograph them with insects in the beak and feeding their young on the wing.
1: Oh, boy.
0: You know, yeah, they come towards each other and rise up, and then I actually was able to photograph it. I couldn't believe it. So it was quite a good time past couple days. Yep, yep.
1: Taking a camera into the woods like you do every time you go, or most every time, tell me, I'll put the pressure on you here, tell me and my audience –

0: What is the likely most unique photo you've taken while in the woods for game?
1: For game?
0: Probably,
1: antler game. Okay. A buck that I ended up hunting a few years ago, I think it was 2022, and he was a big rack buck too, one of the biggest racks I've ever seen. But not only that, he was on the far end of the property. He would come over here and load up on acorns and then go off the property.
0: Right.
1: But one time I went down to photograph him, and he happened to be coming above me, and he was tracking a doe. He happened to hit my tracks, and he stopped, lifted his head, and he just stood. He knew I was around there somewhere. Uh-huh. I'd never seen a buck do this before, and he knew I was around there somewhere. So he just looked and looked and looked, and then he turned around and walked back where he came from real slow. Mm-hmm. He knew. But I did end up hunting him, and I ended up getting him in that same area into the hunting season.
0: That's a great illustration of all the trouble that deer hunters, most of us, do with our clothing. We wash it, we scent it, we do all these things to it, and that's good, but we don't do anything to our boots.
1: It was amazing. And I've actually had many bucks, actually, where they've lost a track of a doe, and they picked up on my tracks, and they've tracked me.
0: Oh.
1: They actually followed my tracks. But this guy here, when he hit my track, he knew. He knew I was around. I'd never seen a buck do that before.
0: Well, his nose is what keeps him alive.
1: Oh, yeah. Oh, yeah.
0: It's not his eyes.
1: You know what? I'm sorry. You were talking, I think, to Jim about sitting still in the woods and stuff. Now, I was a very hyperactive child.
0: Uh-huh.
1: Matter of fact, I called myself an adrenal gland on legs. That's how hyperactive I was. Yeah. But as a child, I remember going out in the woods and sitting and watching everything calm down and come out. Uh-huh. I learned that very early, and that's the key, sitting still and being quiet.
0: Yeah, I tell people, if you're on a nature hike, take 10 steps and stop and sit down and shut up.
1: Yep.
0: And the woods will come up. They will awaken around you.
1: Yes, yes.
0: You bet. Hey, man, I'm glad you called. I'm live next week. Be sure and call if you're up.
1: Okay, you got it.
0: You bet. Thanks, John. See you soon, my good friend. This is O'Neill with O'Neill Outside, live on WSB. We got to go to a break. Then we have more outdoors headed your way.
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0: Yes, indeed. It's O'Neill live on WSB with O'Neill Outside Radio every Saturday morning, 4 a.m. to 6 a.m., talking about the outdoors. It's the number one live outdoor-based radio talk show in the world, and I thank you for that. Now, I got a short segment here that I want to tell you about, because we've been talking about deer hunting over the last hour, and as time changes and the fawns grow up, remember, a white-tailed deer across the United States is a nighttime animal. And when you're in your truck, when you're in your car, and you see one cross the road in front of you, it's usually the mama, and you say, well, oh, look, there's a deer. Slow down. There's usually one or two more following her. So we kill a lot of deer with our automobiles and trucks, and be aware that the white-tailed deer is, when you're up at night, he is too. He's a nighttime critter, and that's when they mate, that's when they seek out food. It is at night. The deer hunting season, unless you've put in lots of food in a food plot, the deer hunting time of life is at night. It's 5 minutes in the morning, then at night, 5 minutes in the evening, then at night. He's not a daytime guy. He's usually in the tall grass somewhere. And I got tickled that a friend of mine said he sneaked up on a whitetail in the tall grass during the day. No, he didn't. The deer knew he was there. He just thought he would let him pass. That's how that goes. Well, let's talk more deer hunting in the second hour. We've got another hour of outdoors to go. It's time to talk about fishing and hunting and generally outdoor participation, and how to make the best of it. This is O'Neill. We've got another hour headed your way, and I'll be back.

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4: From ABC News, I'm Dave Packer. Storms are expected to clear some of the air in the Great Lakes and East Coast after 3 days of smoke from mostly Canadian wildfires, but dangerous air quality could continue in parts of the Midwest on Friday.
5: In New York City, the National Guard handing out masks. Philadelphia declaring a code purple for very unhealthy air. The Phillies-Mets game moved up. The Milwaukee Brewers allowing fans to exchange tickets to avoid the smoke. And concerns over the most famous sporting event in the world, Sunday's World Cup final in New Jersey. The stadium shrouded in haze all week. FIFA officials closely monitoring the smoke forecast ahead of kickoff.
4: ABC's Matt Rivers. CENTCOM announcing U.S. forces completed a seventh consecutive night of strikes against Iran, hitting surveillance sites, military logistics infrastructure, underground weapon storage, and maritime capabilities. Also taking a hit, your wallet.
6: The national average for regular gas is back around $4 a gallon. Diesel did just surpass $5, and that means higher transport costs for trucks, trains, and tractors. We are seeing oil prices climb as hostilities escalate in the Middle East and shipping stalls once again in the Strait of Hormuz. Another factor is that Russia's oil refineries have been damaged by drone strikes from Ukraine.
4: ABC's Elizabeth Schulze. The FDA has now publicly identified Taylor Farms as a supplier of the shredded iceberg lettuce supplied to Taco Bell and linked to the cyclosporiasis outbreak, that lettuce grown in Mexico. At Young Family Farms KC near Kansas City, second-generation farmer Alana Henry says the parasite outbreak is showing consumers the value of locally grown food.
7: Hopefully it doesn't take a crisis for us to buy local, but if it takes that crisis, then the farmers are here and ready to serve.
4: Andy Burnham was elected leader of Britain's governing Labour Party on Friday, completing the final step before becoming its seventh prime minister in a decade. You're listening to ABC News.
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17: In the Loud Security Systems Traffic Center, active travel advisory we've been watching for over an hour in Northwest Atlanta has turned into a red alert. I-285 eastbound, your inner loop at New Northside Powers Ferry Drive exit 22 is shut down due to this crash cleanup. It's been shut down maybe for about 20 minutes now. No telling why, but you can access the on-ramp. In the meantime, if you can hop off and use Herds Ferry Road, Northside Drive turns into Herds Ferry Road. That'll reconnect you with Riverside Drive to re-access 285. But again, right now, all lanes shut down. I-285 eastbound at New Northside Powers Ferry Drive, exit 22 in Northwest Atlanta. Due to a crash, take Herds Ferry Road to Riverside Drive to re-access 285. I'm Chenoweth Mponya-Cook, Triple Team Traffic, 95.5 WSB.
18: I'm Channel 2 Action News Chief Meteorologist Brad Nitz. Typical summertime pattern this weekend. That means dry mornings, scattered showers and storms in the afternoon and evening. It'll be hot Saturday and Sunday. High temperature both days, 91 degrees. 92 on Monday with some isolated afternoon storms.
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23: 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It's 8 minutes after the hour. We're going to get out of here just for a minor break, and then I'll come back and talk to Thomas or Ricky. Talk to Ricky. He's on the line already. Then we have other calls. I hope you enjoy our program, and it's a diversion from normal programming because it is outdoors, inviting your participation and inviting you to reach down into the next generation and get fishermen and hunters out of these teenagers that are rioting in the streets these days. Believe me, hunting and fishing will last a lifetime. I can attest to that personally. All right, I got to go to a break. There's my music. This is O'Neill with O'Neill Outside. And Ricky, hold on. When we get done with this break, I'll be back. This is O'Neill.
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23: My goodness, it's early in the morning. Time to listen to the radio. And our first caller in the second hour is Ricky is calling, and he's calling from Athens. Good morning, Ricky. It's O'Neill. Welcome.
24: Good morning, O'Neill. I'm glad to be up with you early this morning, and I'm proud that I can say I got up without an alarm clock this morning, right before 4 a.m., and I was like, well, I know what I'm going to do. I'm going to listen to O'Neill.
23: There you are. I'm glad. I appreciate that. I consider that a compliment, so welcome.
24: And I had something on my heart and mind this morning about our next generation reaching down.
23: Yes.
24: And you nailed it. We got too many of our teenagers that, whether it's out of boredom or just not having other opportunities, they're out there in the streets doing things they shouldn't be doing. And that only leads to trouble. And if we can get those kids in an outdoor environment and teach them how to fish, how to hunt, and even teach their parents, because a lot of the problem is the parents don't know.
23: Correct.
24: And the younger we can get them started and get them, I know Georgia doesn't require them to have a license till they're 16, but DNR has a lot of programs. And every license sold in, goes toward helping our fish and wildlife through the
23: through the Department of Natural Resources.
24: Right. The Pittman-Robertson Act, is that the bill that was passed long ago?
23: That's how. In the 1960s, when I started deer hunting, the limit was one. Now it's 12. You know why that is? Because there's more deer. There's more deer now in the 48 states than there was 50, 60, 70 years ago. And it's because of the Department of Natural Resources and the Robinson-Pittman Act that added money to sporting goods. Tax money that went directly to wildlife. You're right in bringing that up.
24: And I think, you know, more than just taking them, it's the teaching part. And if we can get them to lay their screens down, their cell phones down, their iPads down, grab a rod and reel, take the old line off, put the new line on, show them how to do it, let them do it.
23: That's right.
24: You know, at this point, my eyesight and my hand coordination is not what it used to be, and it takes me a lot longer to do those kind of things that I could do quicker when I was younger. But if I can teach a younger person how to do it and use the knowledge that we have, and then they can do it. I'll tell you, nothing makes your heart bigger or fills your heart more, warms you up more than seeing a kid catch their first fish. When that bobber disappears, it don't matter how big that fish is. That's a magic moment for that child.
23: When I was 12 or 13 years old, a friend of mine and I used to go to the Dollar Lakes around the county. Dollar Lakes, Catfish Lakes. And we used whole kernel corn. I've told this story many times. Whole kernel corn and baited a big area right in front of us. And instead of bagging groceries at grocery stores on the weekend, we went fishing, and with all that corn in the water, we caught them. And we would make $10 a piece catching fish and selling them to the other people at the lake.
24: Oh, man. That's the best part-time job ever was.
23: Oh, absolutely. It was funny because I was the spokesperson for the two of us, and I would walk around the lake because it was busy, and I would tell people, I said, now, if you don't have enough fish, but when you leave, we've got plenty of fish over there. I swear to God, we must have had every fish in the lake right in front of us. And sometimes, not often, but sometimes people would say, get out of here, you punk. I'll catch my own fish. and sometimes that person would be behind me at the end of the day saying, I'll take the next one that we're catching. But you're right. Teenagers now, they don't have rods and reels and hunting rifles. They have cell phones. And that's too bad.
24: It's sad. It really is sad. And another thing is making sure they know how to, you know, do it the right way. Like all your deer hunting tips this morning, some great tips came from your callers and from yourselves. And the number one thing, focusing on the deer's nose and the scent. And, you know, that's important to teach them that too, because, you know, I may go over to my grandson's house and pick him up on the way somewhere, and I might not have control over what has happened at his house. I mean, I can have all my scent stuff taken care of and maybe not sure what's going on with his. So it might be a good idea to, you know, follow up and communicate and teach them how to take care of their
23: absolutely,
24: clothes and scents too.
23: Absolutely. And that gives them knowledge, and taking them to the woods and to the lake, they have experience that most of their teenage friends, girls and boys, don't have. It separates them. It makes them better. I'll give you a story. My grandson, in high school, he could have been, and he was, a good football player. But football in high school is in the fall. He didn't play football. He went deer hunting. And every Monday morning, he got called to the principal's office so that he could tell the principal how his hunting trip went that weekend.
24: That is so cool.
23: That's right. And he is now a hunting guide in Oklahoma.
24: That's amazing.
23: Yes, it is.
24: I would love to go out there and hunt with him sometime. Have him be my guide. That would be an honor.
23: They hunt coyotes, pigs, white-tailed deer, mule deer. He's got something to hunt every day. How about that?
24: And the only other thing I'm going to say is don't let the opportunity that the actual event be the first time they touch this equipment. Get them out. Teach them how to cast before you take them fishing.
23: Absolutely.
24: Teach them the basics. And if we can get more of our corporate entities that sell hunting and fishing gear involved in helping our youth, that's amazing. I know Bass Pro Shops has done an amazing job in the past, and shout out to them for they've done a lot for kids, and I'd like to see them keep doing more. But
23: yes,
24: there's other
23: they are the champions at that. They are the champions, Bass Pro. Mm-hmm.
24: They're more interested in marketing and selling to the adults and not focusing on the kids, and we got to figure out how to turn that around a little bit there. And I thank you for your time this morning, sir. I appreciate you and Gail, and I know y'all had a great time traveling. I'm glad you're back live, but give her my best, and look forward to seeing
23: you very much.
24: Seeing you when I can, my friend.
23: We vacationed in our favorite place on earth, Maui.
24: Oh, man.
23: Yeah, very fortunate to be able to go there. And that is as close to paradise as, not that I haven't been worldwide, but Maui is the closest thing to paradise I've ever been.
24: Amazing.
23: The low temperature every night is 68. The high temperature every day is 72.
24: Oh, wow. That would be a blessing on us Georgia heat right now.
23: You betcha. Hey, now be sure and call. Get up early and call me next week.
24: Yes, sir.
23: I'll be live. Thanks for calling, my friend.
24: Yes, sir. Have a good one, O'Neill.
23: You bet. Thank you. Thank you, Ricky. Steve, hold on. We'll be back.
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0: Well, let's catch up on our deer hunting and talk to Steve is calling from Hawkinsville, Georgia. Are you there, Steve?
1: I'm here, sir. Can you hear me?
0: Yes, I can. How you doing, my good friend?
1: I am absolutely blessed, and it's the beginning of a great season. But here's a number that everybody that calls himself a sportsman, man or woman, doesn't matter. This should alarm you.
0: Okay, go ahead.
1: From 2024 to 2025, we lost 24,000 hunters in Georgia.
0: Oh, yeah, I've heard that. And that's very disappointing.
1: It's very disappointing, and I'm going to tell you something, and I made this decision years ago because my grandfather was huge in my life. He introduced me to the outdoors when I was 7 years old, November 1952, and thank God he did it. Reach down to the next generation and say, come here, I want to share something with you. Now,
0: yes.
1: Here's something else. You mentioned the cell phone. They all have a cell phone.
0: Yes.
1: American Family Association printed a picture, 2 4-year-old little girls sitting on the sofa with their cell phones, and the caption underneath the picture said it all. Connected to the entire world, disconnected from reality.
0: Ah, well said.
1: That's the society that we're involved in today. It's a great morning. I've enjoyed it. What a great show this morning. Great to hear from Ricky Thomas, former major in the United States Air Force. And, Ricky, thank you for your service. I know you're listening. August the 22nd, Crawford, Georgia, Oglethorpe Feed and Hardware Supply, Whitetail Deer Hunting Seminar.
0: Right. I'll be there.
1: You are invited, and you will be there. Lindsay Thomas from the National Deer Association.
0: Mm-hmm.
1: I will be there. It's one of my favorite things to do when you get hunters together and we start talking about deer hunting. What a great time we have, and we're going to have a nice lunch at the end of that seminar. So it's going to be fun, and I'm going to tell you right now, guys, I'm going to make a promise. You'll learn something that you've never heard before about deer hunting. I have studied this animal since 1971.
0: First
1: deer hunt in Georgia. And he's very smart. You talk about a nose, he lives by that nose, which you, O'Neill Williams, have already mentioned. Humans have 5 million scent receptors. The dog has 220 million. The white-tailed deer has 300 million scent receptors.
0: Right.
1: You touch anything in the wild, you have left a scent there for 5 days for that deer.
0: That's right. That's what keeps him alive.
1: That's what keeps him alive.
0: All right, I have a question for you.
1: Yes, sir.
0: Okay. In your judgment, is the management of property and deer hunting a year-round job?
1: Absolutely. Absolutely. There's no end to the season, and I can tell you, I'm so excited working with Oglethorpe Feed and Hardware Supply there in Crawford. I've visited with them 7 times already, getting ready for the season, and I did something this year we haven't done in 5 years. We planted a testing food plot for summer.
0: Yes.
1: Peas, cow peas. And we put a deer protector on the food plot to get the deer to stay away from it. Right now, they're eating natural vegetation. The peas are growing like crazy. I just visited this week the food plot. It's doing absolutely great. And, guys, I'm going to tell you, there's the old saying, if you feed them, they will come. They're there. They're there.
0: They're there. Well, what, you know, other than the rut, what do they live for? They eat. Other than making other deer, all they live for is to eat and rest.
1: Four-compartment stomach.
0: Mm-hmm.
1: Got to eat, got to eat, got to eat, got to eat. And you feed them, they will come.
0: You betcha.
1: I'm very excited about it, but I'm going to tell you something. You're going to be there. We're going to teach you some things. I'm going to teach you a technique that I've been using for several years now, how to get around that nose. He lives by that nose. I'm going to teach you how to get around that.
0: Oh,
1: it's gonna
0: boy.
1: Be a, going to be a fun day, and we've got a ton of door prizes to give away. We're giving away a quad deer stand.
0: Okay.
1: We're going to have a ticket drawing there for a rifle, a deer rifle.
0: Wow.
1: And it's going to be absolutely fantastic. And now, let me say this. You've got to call Oglethorpe Feed, 706-743-8542, and make a reservation. We can only seat 75 hunters.
0: Okay, and that's in Crawfordville, Georgia.
1: Crawford, Georgia.
0: Oh, Crawford, Georgia.
1: Georgia. And it's going to be at the Georgia Farm Bureau. They have a conference room there. We've used it many a time. They're wonderful people. And here again, 706-743-8542. Come see us.
0: Yeah, wouldn't it be great if most of the guys who came to this seminar brought their children or grandchildren with them?
1: Absolutely. Absolutely. And I tell you what, made a good living off of teaching kids all about the outdoors, and I take great pride in doing that. But I go back to my grandfather. If he had not reached down to me in November 52 and said, "Boy, we're going rabbit hunting. Do you want to go?" Ricky Thomas mentioned this. Not only do we teach mom and dad the outdoors, we favor the kids. And have them lay that cell phone down. You're not going to need it now. Lay it down.
0: No. Use your own senses, and you will separate yourself in a very positive fashion from the small lives lived by most of the people who go by only their cell phones.
1: Exactly. Somebody said to me years ago, knowledge is power. I add to that, applied knowledge will make you successful.
0: Oh, boy. You've always got plenty of things to say about that, and I admire that. I will tell you, I write some of them down.
1: August 22nd, you want to be in Crawford, Georgia, Oglethorpe Feed and Hardware Supply. It's going to be a fun day.
0: Yeah, I will certainly be there, and I expect a lot of hunters to bring their children or grandchildren and expose them to this. But they need to be in touch with the company to make a reservation, because you'll run out of room.
1: 75 seats. And I always say this to the kids. I want you to be a kid. I want you to have fun. But number three, I want you to learn something.
0: Right. And, you know, one of the great things about that is the boy, the girl, the youngster that knows more about fishing and hunting is separate from the rest of most of the children in the class. They know more.
1: You know me now, and I had one of the local elementary schools here before school was out in early May, and I had 300 kids, had two sessions, 150, 150. Uh-huh. They don't have a clue, O'Neill, and it's not their fault. It's not their fault.
0: No,
1: and
0: it's
1: the teachers
0: not.
1: I've learned here in Oconee County, Georgia, that the Heart of Green Wildlife Sanctuary is a resource for them, and they call on us, and we go. We never turn down a child. If we don't reach down and teach them, what can we expect to happen? Exactly what is happening. They don't have a clue.
0: I know I've keeping you on the phone a long time. I've got two more minutes. Tell me quickly the story about the possum. Or what? No, it wasn't a possum.
1: Armadillo.
0: It was an armadillo. Tell me, quick.
1: We have an armadillo in our display, and we had a third grader, and God love him. He learned something that day, but so did the teachers. And he thought the armadillo was an elephant. And you want to laugh at that. And the teacher took control. She said, "Don't laugh. The only armadillo or elephant he has ever seen is flat on a page. Why can't it be an elephant?"
0: That's right.
1: And we educated the young man. Now, that's how bad it is. And I'm going to tell you, I just plead with the sportsmen, men, women, fishermen, hunter, doesn't matter, reach down to the next generation and share what you enjoy about the outdoors with them. There is no off season. It's year round.
0: All right, one more thing that I'm going to say. If you will do that, guys, if you will reach down, as Steve has recommended, you will be astounded at the level of reception you get for that effort.
1: A judge over in Alabama said it best. He said, I don't get young people in my courtroom that hunt and fish.
0: Oh, I remember that.
1: Amen, brother.
0: Fabulous. Steve, have a great weekend, pal.
1: You too. Good to talk to you. Be blessed.
0: You bet. See you soon. This is O'Neill. I'll be back.

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0: mayo in store. It's got twang.
1: Oh, okay. Welcome back, everyone. It's 40 minutes after the hour. This is O'Neill with O'Neill Outside. Let's take a moment before we do the Medal of Honor to go over a couple of things because the lakes are really full. And you've heard me go through this before. I want you to listen. You ready? If the engine is running on your boat, your bass boat, your cruiser, whatever the boat it is that you're on these major lakes in the Appalachians, no matter what, if your engine is running, your life preservers, everyone has on a life preserver. What are they for, dummy? They're to keep you alive if something happens in the boat. If you're at Lake Lanier and other lakes with so much traffic and you're headed and you're running straight toward another boat and that other boat is running straight for you, which way do you turn? Well, take a guess. If you guess wrong, you have a crash. The best thing for you to do is motor back, power down, stop. And let the other guy go where he wants to go. Let's go back to life preservers. Life preservers, when you're fishing and hunting, pardon me, you're fishing on the lake, your life preservers are not in a storage bin. If you quit, the engine's not running, you take your life preserver off, don't put it away. Leave it scattered around the boat so you will be encouraged to put it back on before you crank the engine and go elsewhere. There's so many things that keep you safe on the lake. I believe I'm correct that two or three people die on Lake Lanier, which I believe is the number one most visited Corps of Engineers lake in North America. But that should not matter. No one should get hurt at Lake Lanier. Those of you who run a little scooter on the lake. I've forgotten the name of it all of a sudden. My brain is dead. Don't look at your wake. Don't look at the waves that you're making. Look forward. I know the tendency is for you to look close by. Look forward and be safe. There should not ever, ever be an accident that kills people on Lake Lanier. I think it was early this past year that two boats crashed at night because one light didn't have their lights on and they got run over and they died. If the sun is down, keep your boat lights on at all times. And it may save your life. I hope so. Oh, it could be lots and lots of things for us to talk about. 404-872-0750, 800. Whew, I almost forgot the number. 800-972-8255 outside the Atlanta calling area. It's 43 after the hour, and we're going to take the time now for the most important portion of O'Neill Outside every Saturday. It's the Medal of Honor.
2: Honor, courage, and strength of character. These qualities are embodied by the recipients of the Medal of Honor. Now let's recognize this week's Medal of Honor recipient on O'Neill Outside.
1: William Hawkins, First Lieutenant, World War II, U.S. Marine Corps. He's in Tara on the Beach Islands. William Hawkins was the commanding officer of what was called a scout sniper platoon on the Gilbert Islands. Fearlessly leading his men on to join the forces, fighting desperately to gain a beachhead, he repeatedly risked his life throughout the day and night to direct and lead attacks on pillboxes and installations with grenades and other bombs. At dawn, after being up all night, on the following day, Lieutenant Hawkins resumed the dangerous mission of clearing the limited beachhead of Japanese resistance, personally initiating an assault on a hostile position fortified by five enemy machine guns. And so, crawling forward in the face of withering fire, boldly fired point blank into the loopholes and completed the destruction with grenades. Refusing now to withdraw after being seriously wounded in the chest during this skirmish, First Lieutenant Hawkins steadfastly

naval service. He gallantly gave his life for his country. He was 21 years old. William Dean Hawkins. It's 47 after the hour, and thank you for listening. To me, this is the most important part of the program. We need to go to a break here, sir. Oh, pardon me? Okay. All right. O'Neill will be back.

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0: And a unique perspective.
1: You're getting tea. Where do you want it to go?
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60 minutes after the hour. You've been listening to O'Neill Outside over the last 2 hours. Strictly hunting and fishing conversation with seasoned professionals. And I hope you learned something. I always do. And I try to, this is not all my original information, I try to pass on to you things that you may not have thought of, or just a little tip here and there that may make your fishing better, if I can. All right, here's something that you may not have thought of. When you go fishing, every fish you catch, retie. Because I would be amazed if you can locate whatever damage may be on your fishing line around the hook. Retie. It'll only take you about 10 seconds. Secondly, when you go fishing, you got a fishing trip planned, and you go fishing. When you get there and you're going to tie the first hook on, take off one rod length of line. It's not much, 5 feet, 6 feet, because you cannot remember, I defy

you to remember the last 30 minutes of what your line went through the last time you went fishing. You cannot possibly remember that. Okay, what else? What else can I pass along to you? Let me look at my notes, okay? I'll try to do this and run length of line, bass, reach. Okay. Go fishing with someone new on a new lake where you haven't been before. It's quite exciting and elevating in your knowledge if you go to a new lake. And if you have to have somebody with you that understands that lake and has been there before and how to do the best on that lake, then you will remember it. And then you can take someone else, maybe a child, and be successful. The more you know, the more life will be rewarding to you. And fishing and hunting is so exclusive. And I can tell you, and I do enjoy it, I enjoy going to Athens to the football games and to Grant Field. I used to go there when I was a kid. And I can, all those are wonderful experiences. But the singular experience that I ever witnessed as a child and that I've carried through the rest of my life is a fishing and hunting trip. They will last forever. And I'm constantly, how shall I say, thankful to my two grandfathers that took me hunting and fishing. One was a minister. He wore a suit, a tie, polished shoes, and we went to the Dollar Lakes, and we went to the lakes in down in Loganville and Snellville, and then those areas that were lakes of his constituency at church, and we caught fish like mad, and I was about 7 years old, and I've been fishing ever since. My other grandfather, we went to Lakemont, Georgia. He was born in Tiger, Georgia. As a matter of fact, in Tiger, Georgia, there is a street named after him. It's Turpin Street. And we used to go there, and we went fishing every day. We walked with cane poles, and we fished every day, and it was 4 miles to Lake Raven. And we never failed to catch a few. And we always took them back, and we always had dinner with those fish in the place where we were staying, which were relatives. It's 55 after the hour. I hope you're enjoying O'Neill Outside. It is a unique program. I don't know of another one. There's a lot of fishing shows and hunting shows on radio. I don't know of any other than in New Orleans that are live. I think that show is called The Great Outdoor Show. And I must admit, when I was in business and flying all over the place, that's the show that I wanted to do, was The Great Outdoor Show. I visited stations in Atlanta and pitched the show and was turned down. But I warned the program director, I won't call the station, I warned the program director that I was coming back in 2 weeks and I expected a different answer and I could start the radio show. And Woman Williams and I went to the station every Sunday night at 5 o'clock and did the show for 2 hours. I probably had an audience of about 50 people that I called and warned and asked to listen, about 50 or so people. And when I did that, we made Georgia Power was my very first sponsor. And I made $15 a week, which we spent mostly at the Varsity when we were going home for the evening. We started the show together,
and she was to get up this morning, but she's feeling sleepy. She didn't get up this morning. Next week, we will have, and you can listen for it, we'll have Woman Williams on the show. And I'm going to tell you why it's called, her name is Gail, G-A-I-L. And I'm going to tell you why she's called Woman Williams, or was. When I started the television show in 1983 or something of that nature, the cameraman, and he was fabulous, a fabulous cameraman, and extremely talented and hardworking, and his name was Rembert Brown. He's passed away now, and he could not, for some reason, he could not bring himself to call her Gail. And she went on a lot of our trips together, and he named her Woman Williams. And that's where that came from. It wasn't from me. It was from a fellow named Rembert Brown. And he was a fabulous cameraman. And I started the show with him and a fellow named Steve Hines, H-I-N-E-S. And we've started the show, basically, we started the show on radio only and cable. It was on cable in 1981. And we finally got on television in 2 years. And I'm having fun telling you this. I don't have any calls, and the connection is lost, I'm afraid. But I hope you enjoy these things. I enjoy telling them about how I got started in fishing. And it's kind of funny. Before I started, I was a traveling salesman before I started the television show, and was a continuing traveling salesman up until I retired from that in 1995. And since then, I was telling somebody the other day, I called the airlines, and on Delta alone, I've got 2 million miles. And overall, with other carriers like AirTran and Air Atlanta and other ones, I've got a total of 4 million miles. Anyway, enough bragging. Thanks for listening to the show. I hope I hear from you next week. This is O'Neill, and keep this in mind. If you go fishing and you don't take a child along, you've been too busy. This is O'Neill. Enjoy one of my favorite songs. Georgia.

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2: At 6 o'clock, good morning. I'm Mary Ryan Howarth. Our top story, this could be a rough weekend on Metro Atlanta's roads with major road work planned on a number of interstates.
3: The Georgia DOT says there will be rolling lane closures on the downtown connector north and southbound between University Avenue and 17th Street through Monday morning for a resurfacing project. GDOT will also continue lane closures on I-285 between South Atlanta Road in Smyrna and Paces Ferry Road this weekend. And in Cobb County, the I-75 Express Lane will be closed for restriping between I-285 to north of Hickory Grove Road. Bill Caiaccio, 95.5 WSB.
2: It's 74 degrees in Midtown Atlanta, heating up to 91 today with some isolated storms coming your way this afternoon and evening. Channel 2 Action News Chief Meteorologist Brad Nitz has your most accurate and dependable forecast coming up. The latest in conflict with the Middle East, the U.S. and Iran exchange new strikes as they struggle over the Strait of Hormuz. U.S. Central Command says early today that it hit surveillance sites and underground weapons storage. Iran retaliated with strikes reported from Kuwait, Jordan, and Iraq. Iranian officials claim more people have been killed in U.S. attacks, and U.S. military also acknowledged more injured service members. Law enforcement advocacy group is sounding the alarm that a Metro Atlanta police agency is in danger of being defunded.
4: The Georgia Fraternal Order of Police says the Stone Mountain Memorial Association has a vote slated Monday on disbanding its park police. The FOP's Steve Gaynor warns this tourist destination is a soft target for terrorism, and ousting police risks visitor safety.
5: Police officers are highly trained and trained to respond and run towards danger. Are security guards, I guess I'll call them, going to do that? Are they going to provide the same amount of protection to the citizens and the guests of Stone Mountain? I don't believe so.
4: We've reached out to the association for its response. Veronica Waters, 95.5 WSB.
2: A Gwinnett County driver is charged with aggravated assault after video shows him aiming a gun at another driver. Video shows the suspect, Scott Henderson, pulling up next to the victim who is on a motorcycle. After yelling at the victim, Henderson points a gun and then speeds off. During questioning, Henderson denied everything.
6: Somebody filed a report and said that you pointed a gun at them.
7: No, I did not.
2: He's charged with aggravated assault. Gwinnett Police says if you feel threatened by another driver, you should get to a safe place and call 911. With the nationwide outbreak of a severe stomach bug being traced to shredded iceberg lettuce by one supplier served at Taco Bell, leads some people to shop at local farmers markets for produce. A second-generation farmer in Kansas, Alana Henry, says this parasite outbreak is showing people the benefits of buying locally.
8: The fewer hands that touch that food, and the shorter the distance that food travels before it gets to your plate, the likelihood of it being healthier increases.
2: More than 30 states are reporting cases, including in Georgia. Live team coverage of traffic and weather is up next. It's 6:03.
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2: It's 6:05, time now for live team coverage of traffic and weather. 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
17: Sun's starting to come up on this red alert. I-285 eastbound and New Northside Powers Ferry Drive, exit 22. All lanes been shut down for about an hour now, but it was a travel advisory for an hour before that. And it was so bad, I even saw the hero units out there telling the tractor trailers and other drivers to turn around and to access Powers Ferry Road to get off there in order to take a different route. So you can take I-75 around those delays. It's a wide way around it. Or you can take Herds Ferry Road back to Riverside Drive to re-access I-285. From the Loud Security Systems Traffic Center, Triple Team Traffic, 95.5 WSB.
18: I'm Channel 2 Action News Chief Meteorologist Brad Nitz. Headed to 91 today. Some isolated storms this afternoon and early evening. Where they develop, they could be strong. And then overnight into Sunday morning, drying out down to 75. Scattered afternoon storms tomorrow, high 91.
2: 71 degrees in Woodstock, 73 in Jonesboro, and it's 74 in Midtown. 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Breaking news when it happens. I'm Mary Ryan Howarth, 95.5 WSB.

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2: Hey, everybody. Another episode of Green and Growing starts now on 95.5 WSB. Happy to be along with you for this July 18th edition of the show, week before the Carathon. It begins next Thursday. You got to make sure you tuned in Thursday and Friday, the 23rd and 24th, as we share some incredible stories from the patients at the Aflac Cancer and Blood Disorder Center. You'll hear from the little ones. You'll hear from their families, their doctors, nurses, and some of the family support teams that help make that experience so much better for the kids that are battling pediatric cancers and blood disorders. So the phone lines are open, 404-872-0750. And while we're getting some phones lit up and put on hold, and all you do is tell them your name, where you're calling from, and what your question is, I want to bring you Mary Kay Woodworth. You know her as the executive director of the Georgia Urban Ag Council, and she's back. It's been a while. Hey, friend, how are you?
3: I'm great. How are you doing?
2: Good. Thank you for getting up early on a Saturday morning with me. I appreciate it so much.
3: You're about the only person I'll do that for, Ashley.
2: Thank you. Well, and all the thousands of people listening appreciate it, too. We caught up about a month ago, you know, when it really started heating up, Mary Kay, and it was like we saw it trending into the upper 80s, low 90s, and I reached out to you, and I was so glad that I did, because I was like, hey, Mary Kay would be the one to know about, like, watering restrictions or bans in your town, you know, if there's one centralized place for people to go. And you gave me this fantastic website that got a lot of good reactions, outdoorwateruse.com, and I so appreciate that as part of the Georgia WaterWise Council, and kind of tied into the Georgia Urban Ag Council, too, no?
3: That's right. We're very involved in that, and we really want to be sort of known as the place to go to learn about water use, drought conservation. It's somewhere that, as a lay person who's not a professional in that industry, can understand, you know, what's going on and what your irrigation restrictions and needs are.
2: Yeah, I mean, it does trip a lot of people up because we're still in a level one drought, I suppose. And if it were to get worse, you know, that's kind of when we kind of got to start thinking. We want to be considerate anyways when we're watering the plants and watering the lawn, of, you know, waiting until very early in the morning, or, you know, 3, 4, 5 o'clock. I mean, early in the morning, kind of overnight hours almost. But also the odd numbered homes and the even numbered homes, and kind of when you have to start being conscious of that. But just this week, you took over as the chair of the Georgia WaterWise Council. So another notch on your belt. You're busy as executive director of the Urban Ag Council as well. But tell me what that job entails.
3: Sure. Well, the Georgia WaterWise Council has actually been, I just learned, around since about 1932.
2: Oh.
3: And it's part of a committee of the Georgia Association of Water Professionals. And I was at a conference in Savannah earlier this week with thousands of these members of this association who are water providers, different water utilities, both government and private, and really anything to do with, you know, drinking water education, water resources, stormwater management. It's a fascinating group of people, and it's you know, so necessary to have somebody looking out for our water resources in Georgia as we continue to be the best, you know, state in the union to own a business and to live. But interestingly enough, there was a lot of talk about drought.
2: Mm-hmm.
3: And so the WaterWise Council that brings together these water utilities and then the landscape, turf, grass, nursery, and non-governmental sectors to manage water demand through all the weather patterns, whether it's, you know, drought or lots of rain, you know, wherever we were. But, you know, just to get, you know, people with the same interests together to discuss this and then provide information to the general public. But you know, you were talking about the drought restrictions, and we had several the scientists from the EPD were presenting about it and showing that historically where we have been over the last 25 years, as well as this year with the drought that started in fall 2025. And, you know, we've had a lot of rain in Georgia, but we are not out of the woods, and they are continuing to maintain that level one drought restriction, which is an educational avenue, you know, to keep promoting water conservation. But there's, you know, if we don't get rain at the end of the summer, early fall, which are the driest times of the year, they may go to level two,
2: mm-hmm.
3: which will really enact more water restrictions.
2: And as homeowners listening, I mean, we want to be good stewards too. Like, I always think you need to kind of knock on your neighbor's door if they have a leak in their irrigation system, or, you know, there's water coming from a fire hydrant or something, let the fire department know. You know, being good stewards of that, maybe rain barrels, and being conscientious of conserving water that way. But, you know, I mean, it was within this last month that the mayor of New York ordered people, you know, to put their thermostats up at 78 degrees so as not to stress the power grid. And I can't imagine us ever facing that here in Georgia. But, like, worst case scenario, if water, you know, if y'all didn't all get together and put your heads together and have annual conferences and stuff, like, if we were ever limited in the water usage that we were allowed, imagine what kind of state of the country that we would be in. That would be awful.
3: It would be awful, and I'm really proud to say that Georgia, because of the really bad drought in 2006-8, we were able to have some legislation and regulation codified to help with that. And we're far ahead of so many states in the country. I mean, you know, we look at east of the Mississippi for water, it's a total different water laws than west of the Mississippi. So we don't need to do what they're doing, but We have protection, and part of all that is the whole education campaign. And as a landscape professional, we work very hard year in, year out, whether it's wet or dry, to promote to the contractors and the people designing irrigation systems and such, using good practices so water is conserved. And we have come a long way when you look at the water usage from that 2008 period to now. Even as our population has just grown massively, we're using less water. It's a great thing.
2: That's really good. And on the website, outdoorwateruse.com, I mean, y'all have some really good recommendations of how to be a little more considerate of that and, you know, being good stewards of the water system as well.
3: Indoors and outdoors.
2: And when we think about needing water, you know, the reason we need water is because everything's been dry and it's been really hot, Mary Kay. So you all do really a fabulous job as the Georgia Urban Ag Council communicating with folks in the green industry. And I can't help but think of the landscapers and the people installing pools and roofers and all the folks that spend so much time outdoors as their career, as their occupation. What would be some advice for some of the landscape crews listening early this morning? They know it's going to heat up later today. Some of the advice that you pass along to those people to make sure they look out for one another.
3: Well, I think it's just the same as, you know, as if you're an athlete, if you're a runner, hydrate, hydrate, hydrate. Make sure that your crew has plenty of water, has a water cooler, has plenty of, you know, Gatorade type products, things like that. You know, you see more landscape crews starting earlier in the morning when it's cooler. And I know that sometimes folks complain. I mean, we do have noise restrictions in place, but there are crews going out at 5 in the morning in these, you know, 95 degree days, because they've got to get that work in so they can be, you know, out of the heat. But yes, take good breaks, wear, you know, headgear, you know, hats and stuff. It's hard work, and you know, take breaks. And you know, the great thing is these landscape business owners are so careful with their employees and their teams, and they want to protect them. So I think they're all doing a great job. But you know, if you're a homeowner and you've got a landscape maintenance crew on your property, yeah, put out a cooler water, you know, hand out Gatorade or Powerade, and, you know, look out for them.
2: They do. And homeowners, too, are so thoughtful putting coolers and things like that on the front doorstep for Amazon delivery drivers and UPS and FedEx and stuff, too. So looking out for one another and just making sure, like you said, taking breaks, too. No job is so important that you've got to really risk your health to get it done in a certain time frame if you just take a 3-minute break or 4-minute break in an air-conditioned truck or under the shade of a tree.
3: Mm-hmm. Yeah, and then I would also recommend, you know, on our website, and we'll put it in a prominent place, we have some heat tips and some OSHA flyers that you can review or download, put in your place of business, you know, with all of those things to help out the people out there working in the heat.
2: That would be a great thing. So urbanagcouncil.com is the website, urbanagcouncil.com. And also, I want to congratulate you if folks visit the website. Now, the digital magazine that you guys have, you know, just print is kind of going the way of the dinosaurs, but the digital copy looks great.
3: Thank you. And, you know, talking about summer, there's a great article from UGA entomologist Elmer Gray about, ouch, what just bit me? Something else you have to worry about in this, especially July, August. You know, you've got everything from fire ants to yellow jackets and wasps. But, yeah, it's just one more thing. It'll be hot as can be, and then you get stung by something. Not a fun combination.
2: No, it just never ends in the summertime, does it? Well, Mary Kay, if you have a few more minutes, I want you to stick around, because when we come back, a really fun event that's going to happen on the University of Georgia Griffin campus only happens every 2 years, and a good friend of ours, Clint Waltz, obviously leading the charge on this. So we're going to take a break and be right back here on Green and Growing on 95.5 WSB.
4: 617 in the Loud Security Systems Traffic Center, active red alert in Northwest Atlanta, I-285 eastbound, your inner loop at New Northside, Powers Ferry Road, all lanes shut down at exit 22. You can work your way around that by taking Herds Ferry Road or I-75. Herds Ferry will put you back on I-285 near Riverside Drive, or you can take I-75 as a wide way around it. Trip times looking good in towards the city. Also got some slowdowns on the other side of that outer loop, I-285 northbound near Glenwood Road. That's going to be exit 44. You got a left lane knocked out there due to some road work, and it's slowing your road coming off of that East Expressway. I'm Chenway Maponya-Cook, Triple Team Traffic, 95.5 WSB.
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15: I'm Channel 2 Action News Chief Meteorologist Brad Nitz. Heating up today to 91, and some isolated storms develop late this afternoon into the evening. Strong wind gusts and, of course, heavy rain, clouded ground, lightning with the storms. Dry again tonight into Sunday morning, down to 75. 91 with isolated afternoon storms again tomorrow. Afternoon storms and highs in the low 90s for the next few days. I'm Channel 2 Action News Chief Meteorologist Brad Nitz. My complete forecast is coming up on WSB or anytime at WSBRadio.com.
2: 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So I am here with Mary Kay Woodworth, the executive director of the Georgia Urban Ag Council, and just recently, very recently, as a matter of fact, taken over as the chair of the Georgia WaterWise Council. If you want to learn a little bit more, very helpful website on when to water, whether or not we're in a drought or whatever, outdoorwateruse.com. And so I just teased ahead Mary Kay to this really fun thing. I've only been one time, but I look forward to seeing everybody on August 5th down at the UGA Griffin campus. It's Turf Grass Research Field Day, so I hope Clint's listening to us here.
3: I'm sure he will be. Yes. I'll let him know.
2: So this is really a thing for, again, industry professionals, but homeowners too. This is where the knowledge and the education shared in a day like this is so great.
3: It is a great day, and as Dr. Clint Waltz, our turf grass specialist, says, it's every other year on the hottest day of the year, and August 5th is going to be that day this year.
2: You can bet, yep.
3: Yeah, but we've got 750 to 1,000 people there. Everybody from golf and sports field professionals, commercial lawn care, and then this year for the first time they're having a specialized track for master gardeners and homeowners. And the way the day is laid out is you go around in the groups and you see all the different research that the different turf grass scientists and other researchers are doing. It's all outside. And you can learn, you know, what's new, what's upcoming, the new turf grasses they're trialing, different, you know, pest management, things that they're working on. So it's really an informative day. And then there's at 11:30, they've got a great barbecue. And then we have a trade show that we run with all the different suppliers and equipment manufacturers, things like that. It is always a really fun day, as hot as it is, but it's a great day.
2: It really is, and a good lunch and good fellowship and all of that, too. So anybody that's interested can find the link on my website on WSBRadio.com/greenandgrowing, and it's under my list of events. So look for that. It's $100. You get a little bit of a discount if you register, I think, four or more people. So UGA Turf Grass Field Day coming up on August 5th. All right, and Mary Kay, before I let you go, one more really good event coming up in August that industry professionals are probably going to want to know about. Central Georgia, but it ain't too far from Metro Atlanta, I don't think.
3: No, it's Houston County, Perry, Georgia, just a short drive south of Metro Atlanta. And we're really, really excited. We haven't done this before. We're teaming up with UGA for a Central Georgia Green Up training, and it's going to be at the Houston County Extension Service Office. And we've got four UGA specialists. It's all about turf grass, getting ready for fall color. Then we've got Rick Smith from the Pruning Guru, who I know is a great guest of yours often, who's going to do a pruning demonstration. Clint Waltz, Ben Pritchard from UGA, Alfredo Martinez, and Dr. Bodhi Panisi. But it's there are Georgia pesticide credits being awarded for that. And we do have a special fee for homeowners, master gardeners, because these are certainly interesting topics for them as well.
2: So certainly, again, just visit the website. Very easy to sign up for this industry training and open for homeowners, as Mary Kay said, urbanagcouncil.com.
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16: Scott Slates, Georgia is brought to you by Breda Pest Management. And this week, I'll never forget the day we hosted Atlanta's Morning News from the Georgia Aquarium just hours before it opened to the public for the first time in 2005. And I'll never forget what Bernie Marcus told me that morning when I asked him why he thought it was important to put up all that money to make the aquarium possible. $250 million. He said he and his wife Billy wanted to do something nice for his city and his state. He wanted to do something that would endure and be a centerpiece for the people who live here and those who are visiting, too. Why couldn't the nation's largest aquarium be right here in Atlanta? Well, now fast forward to the present day. The Georgia Aquarium will be part of the group that will rehome some 30 beluga whales living in a closed marine park in Canada. Two of them would come to Atlanta. Some CNN reporting on this story has had a dire tone.
36: The whales have remained at Marineland in Niagara Falls since the park closed in 2024. After the park said it could no longer care for them, officials warned they could be euthanized if they weren't relocated, according to a letter from the National Oceanic and Atmospheric Administration.
16: Keepers at the Georgia Aquarium gave their belugas the news just last week. You have some new friends coming. Here's part of the official statement about all this. The National Oceanic and Atmospheric Administration has authorized an emergency rescue for several whales at Marineland of Canada, a park that is in financial crisis and is no longer willing or able to continue their care. For the whales, this means dedicated care staff from the aquariums will soon arrive and assess their well-being and make preparations for travel. And once they're cleared for travel by Canadian veterinarians, aquarium experts will accompany the animals to their new homes, where they'll be met with diverse seafood to meet their nutritional needs, high-quality environments with guaranteed water quality, and on-site medical care should they require it at any time. This includes the Shedd Aquarium in Chicago, SeaWorld San Antonio, SeaWorld San Diego, and the Georgia Aquarium in Atlanta. The Georgia Aquarium tells me while the group is preparing for transport, and they could begin in the coming weeks, the health, safety, and well-being of the whales is their priority. It could take several weeks or months for the transports to be completed. Once a confirmed timeline's available, those updates will be shared, and we'll share them with you. We lost Bernie Marcus some 2 years ago, but his philanthropy lives on. And I just can't help but think that the Georgia Aquarium's part in this international beluga whale rescue is just the kind of thing he had in mind. Scott Slade's Georgia is sponsored by Breda Pest Management on 95.5 WSB. 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It's Scott Slade with my friend Matt Breda of Breda Pest Management. 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
9: Good morning, Mary Ryan. Watching this red alert, I-285 eastbound, the inner loop right at New Northside Drive, Powers Ferry Road, exit 22 in Northwest Atlanta. You can avoid those delays by taking I-75. It's a wide way around it, but it will get you to where you need to be. We also have some construction on that west side perimeter, I-285 northbound, your inner loop right at Paces Ferry Road, exit 18, knocking out a right lane. I'm Chinwe Maponya-Cook from the Loud Security Systems Traffic Center, Triple Team Traffic, 95.5 WSB.
15: I'm Channel 2 Action News Chief Meteorologist Brad Nitz. Headed to 91 today. Some isolated storms this afternoon and early evening. Where they develop, they could be strong. And then overnight into Sunday morning, drying out down to 75. Scattered afternoon storms tomorrow, high 91.

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2: Certainly got the rain yesterday, though. I wonder how many inches of rain you've received at your house over the last week. So, yeah, level one drought, as we talked about with Mary Kay Woodworth just there. But I think we're on the upside of things. Hey, Green and Growing, thanks for tuning in. Again, 404-872-0750 is the number to get on the show. Your calls until 9 o'clock and then followed by Dave Baker and the Home Fix-It Show. So a story I've hung on to for a few weeks, and it was so funny when it came out, this research from the University of Georgia. The folks on Atlanta's Morning News asked me about it. They're like, hey, there's a story about marigolds, and we've heard of them, but man, what do they look like? We don't remember. So you know marigolds in your garden. They keep nematodes away. They attract pollinators. They come, I mean, traditionally, I think of them as that, you know, goldish yellow color, even orange, but they've got some reds. They've got other yellows and orange tints to them. But the University of Georgia, a new study finds that the flower may have high amounts of protein, fiber, and other minerals. So they contain about the same amount of protein as conventional plant protein sources like quinoa. And this is kind of where the research gets interesting. Can stay stable at higher temperatures than other plant proteins like chickpea and peas, making it ideal for baking purposes. So the amino acid composition, it may lead to like flavoring foods and enhances emulsification, which ultimately helps bind together foods like salad dressings. So some uses for that other than just wasting the flowers, other than just throwing them away, finding a good use for them. The flower petals can be eaten raw or cooked, and dried marigolds work for teas and soups and garnishes. And that's just so interesting to me that, you know, research is constantly being done on things like this to find other uses for everyday flowers. So raw or cooked, teas and soups, and just kind of a tangy, citrusy, like tarragon kind of flavor. And I'm not one to go out in the garden and eat flowers. So maybe I've had a pansy, maybe if it was like a garnish on top of my drink. But I know we had a caller a few weeks ago asking about purslane and portulaca and hearing that that improves memory and all of that, trying to eat things like that. And roots and herbs and things, that's one thing. But flowers, I always kind of wait for the green light from places like the University of Georgia and colleges that are doing research on that. But that's really interesting about marigolds. So maybe that will allow you to look at marigolds a little bit different with the research that's being done there from the College of Agricultural and Environmental Sciences at the University of Georgia. 404-872-0750. And speaking of the rain, speaking of the thunderstorms, when all of that comes through, I just kind of shudder. It's so strange to me to hear thunder in the middle of the day. I always think of thunderstorms as rolling through at night. So it woke me up from a nap yesterday about 2:30, 3 o'clock. The thunder, and just thinking about taking cover. And severe weather impacts our gardens, it impacts the landscapes and our flowers, and kind of no different than prepping for the cold and the winter weather and protecting plants from a freeze. Kind of think about protecting the outside from these thunderstorms or, you know, hurricanes. If you're listening south of Georgia and you're wondering, okay, well, what's the best way to plant or to protect some of my plants from severe weather like this? Because not only do we have the high winds, you've got some of the erosion and the soil being oversaturated and runoff and things like that. So, of course, number one, with high winds, anything that's going to fly away, you probably need to strap down, put away, close patio umbrellas, store garden furniture as well. And here's where it gets interesting. With the thunder comes the lightning, and you worry about downed trees, right? And lightning striking trees and bringing down branches and things like that. So this is always a good idea. Before storms, any time of year, examine trees for cracked and broken branches. Remove them before they're torn away and torn down and can fall and injure somebody or cause damage to your property. And I've had so many calls over the years about, well, you know, when do I prune limbs or when do I prune broken branches? Or this one branch has kind of a strange growth on it. We heard Seth Hawkins when I did the big old tree show here in the studio saying any time is a good time to remove dead, diseased, or dying limbs, branches off a tree, anything like that. So you want to really take care of those before they're ripped out of the tree and tossed around and can really cause some damage. If the soil's already wet, either naturally or just from a recent rain, you always want to make sure you're applying the mulch over beds and borders 2 to 3 inches at least to make it practical, but that also offers protection against the soaking effects of just a deluge where all that water just comes down all at once. That's where we have the threat of uprooting trees, especially shallow-rooted trees as well. So that mulch layer is really going to help hold that soil in place a little bit better. And stake any newly planted trees to support them. Bring hanging baskets and planters inside. Bring that stuff that's hanging from maybe the eaves of your house or something. Just set that down on the ground so it can't become a torpedo with the winds. And check all of the vining plants. Make sure they're secured to their supports and the supports are firmly staked into the ground. And this may be a time of year you're starting some seed outdoors, maybe for some cool season crops. It's a little early, but you could be doing that. But you want to make sure you have row cover fabric for storms like this. And you want to lay that down over tender young seedlings. That's going to stop the heavy pounding of the rain on them, not move the soil around as much, and make sure that they stay firmly in place. So after a storm, which is what I was thinking yesterday, I had some time to go out in the yard and survey some damage from those just deluges that came down yesterday and some of the heavy winds as well. So after a storm, clear away fallen fruit and vegetables. So anything that's been torn off of your fruit and vegetable plants that could attract rodents if left on the ground to rot and insects and things like that. You don't want that to happen. Remove all the protection from around the plants, whether you've protected something by turning a bucket upside down or a box or something like that. Remove all of that once the rain and the heavy winds are over. That's just the same as you would do after a cold snap, after a freeze. It needs the sunshine. It needs the airflow. And if you can safely remove hanging broken branches while standing on the ground, do so. But if it's up above your head and involves you getting on a ladder and a chainsaw, that's kind of when we want to leave it to the professionals. So make sure. And sometimes, too, you see limbs hanging from power lines. Be very cautious with that. You may want to call the power company if it seems to be a threat or it's causing it to bow a little bit. You want to get that taken care of, but not do it yourself unless you're absolutely sure what is what. And if a small tree has been toppled or uprooted, straighten it out. Stake it as soon as possible. And you want to just tamp that soil down firmly around the base, kind of replanting it, getting it back in place. You can even put stakes into the ground around the trunk. Use twine or rope or cord, fasten them to the tree to kind of get it back in that upright position. Make sure the roots kind of level out. It's going to grow evenly all around the base of the tree. All those roots are going to be back in place, firmly into the soil and not left above ground. That can really damage a small tree as well. And now's not the time to plant trees and shrubs. Still a little hot. I did. I planted a native azalea, but I've babied it. It's in a lot of shade, so I feel okay about it. But generally, this is just a bad time of year because we have the best of intentions of protecting it and then watering it and all of that. But it's just really going to struggle in the summer heat to establish roots. But I always advise folks, if you are planting a small tree, the caliper of the tree is pretty small. It's not super tall yet. Whether you're planting it now because you have to out of necessity or waiting till the fall like you should or even the winter time, if you have a tomato cage, if you have some kind of protection that you can put around it, not just stakes and guy wires and things like that, but just protecting the trunk, something bumping into it or a deer rubbing up against it or even maybe a bunny or something trying to gnaw at that fresh bark at the base of the tree, any kind of caging or something that can protect it and keep animals and things at a distance is probably going to be a good idea. And again, planting it firmly in the ground. You know, I've seen arborists, when they're planting trees, stomp their feet around the dirt just to kind of pack that dirt back in. And I think, oh my God, that's terrible. But it's really getting that dirt in, because the last thing you want to do is not have the dirt packed in well. And after a rain or something like that, some dirt's going to come loose and cause air pockets in the soil. And then those particular places are going to stay really wet or cause some of the roots to start coming above ground. And they need to be underground, firmly in the soil, to be able to grow outward. That's going to be the future drip line of the tree. So as long as the limbs are out to the sides, the roots are going to go out that way as well. 404-872-0750. I am due to put out a green and growing newsletter for WSB. Do that every month. And I love taking the time to write blogs and answer questions that folks have provided. So I'm going to be working on that coming up. Mushrooms in the landscape, I have a couple of pictures, will help identify that. And bagworms. Bagworms have been a common thing, and also some people sending me pictures of what they're calling bagworms, but it very well could be fall webworms. And that's a little bit misleading because we're not into fall yet, but you're seeing those long web-like structures hanging from the tips of branches. So I'll give you a little hint before I even send out the newsletter. Combing out the webbing, if you can reach it with a pole or a stick or something longer, that's just going to disrupt the little worms that are in there. And what they're doing is building the webbing around some leaves, and then they're feasting on those leaves. So it's going to desiccate that, or not desiccate it, it's going to decimate the end of that branch. It's going to take the leaves away. There aren't going to be any leaves there. So they can defoliate a tree within a matter of weeks. But you got to kind of think, okay, yes, that's not great for the tree, but if it's deciduous, which odds are that it is, that's where they're going to be, it's going to lose its leaves in a couple of months anyways. So they're just kind of giving it a head start, but it is unsightly. It is unsightly. So if you want to just tear away the webbing with something that, if you can reach it, birds and other insects are going to feed on those guys too. So once you've opened that webbing a little bit, those worms are losing their protection, may leave it open to birds and other insects to get them. And if the infestations are just too overwhelming, we talk about BT.

0: reasons, maintaining the infestations are just too overwhelming. But also, when you tear open that webbing, it kind of leaves the worms a little exposed, and they like the moisture and the safety and the protection of that webbing. So once you tear that open, they may just die off on their own as well. So yeah, fall webworms, pretty prevalent in a lot of landscapes right now. You're seeing those. 404-872-0750. More garden landscape questions and your calls when we come back right here on Green and Growing on WSB.
1: 647 in the Loud Security Systems Traffic Center. Red alert in full effect. I-285 eastbound. That's going to be your inner loop in northwest Atlanta, right near Northside Drive, Powers Ferry Road, exit 22. You can avoid that by taking I-75. Also spotting the new crash, I-285 eastbound, that inner loop trying to ramp onto Georgia 400. So that whole little northwest sector is kind of having a tough time of it this morning. But better news for you on the east side. Earlier construction, I-285 northbound near Glenwood Road has cleared, and so your delays have eased as you approach exit 44. I'm Chenway Maponya Cook, Triple Team Traffic 95.5 WSB.
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4: 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Looking at the radar, at least up until about 1:30, 2 o'clock, no rain in metro Atlanta, but that does not mean that afternoon and evening thunderstorms aren't possible. Meteorologist Brad Nitz, Channel 2 Action News, filling in for Christina Edwards. High of 91, lows in the mid-70s. Carbon copy that tomorrow and Monday as well, warming up to about 93 on Tuesday.
5: Green and Growing. Ashley Frasca's top three things to do this weekend.
4: The takeaway there, just have a poncho or an umbrella anywhere you go this time of year. You know that. Number one, fertilize patio pots and hanging baskets. And when you water, you have to replace the nutrients that have been leached out by frequent watering. So when you fertilize, rather, you're replacing the nutrients that have been leached out of the soil. So important to fertilize those. Just read and follow the label directions. Depends on what you're using as to how often you do it. Osmocote, for example, slow-release fertilizer, so it's not going to have to be done as often. Number two, it's National Blueberry Month. Georgia grows more than 138 million pounds of blueberries each year, packed with vitamin C, iron, and fiber. They're also cholesterol-free and sodium-free. And you remember just to freeze the extras that you have to use later in muffins or whatever. So giving you a couple of good plants, marigolds and blueberries. Add those to your diet. And number three, plant another round of tomatoes, peppers, and eggplant. Start planning on what cool season crops you'd like to try as well. Start those seeds indoors now in order to plant them outside in August. And speaking of blueberries, Georgia Agriculture Department Commissioner Tyler Harper also proclaimed July as Georgia-grown watermelon month in order to recognize the hardworking growers who make Georgia a national leader in watermelon production. So that's kind of an interesting by order of the Commissioner of Agriculture, Georgia-grown watermelon month, July. So we've got blueberries and watermelons competing for attention this month. Also, you know what else is competing for your attention this month? We are. We want your attention, please. Next Thursday and Friday, the WSB Carathon. For 26 years now, you have helped us change the lives of children, not only in Georgia, but all over the country, who come to Atlanta to receive treatment for pediatric cancers and blood disorders at the Aflac Cancer and Blood Disorder Center of Children's Hospital or Children's Healthcare of Atlanta. And just last year, our first broadcast from the new Arthur M. Blank Hospital of Children's Healthcare of Atlanta. So we'll be there for year number two, all of our hosts, Thursday and Friday. And it's amazing. It's great to be in the hospital again, just because we have easier access to patients and to parents and to families and staff that can jump on the air. A lot of it's planned and scheduled. But then we can just find people that have compelling stories that are, you know, spending time in the hospital, try to make their day a little bit brighter. And you certainly do that by the donations that you have given year after year to this wonderful cause. 100% of the proceeds, I want you to know, $5, $100, $1,000, every penny of that goes straight to Aflac. Nothing is skimmed off the top. It all goes to research, family support teams, and things that make children's healthcare very unique. So you want to donate, wsbradio.com/carathon. And you can also look for the blue square box that says incentives. And we start getting those together back in March, April, May, where I'm hounding our hosts. Hey, guys, you know, go ahead and tell me what you want to do with the listeners. What special experiences are you interested in or things you want to do? So all of our hosts have something to offer there. You can spend some special time with them by a simple donation to the WSB Carathon. So take a look at that, wsbradio.com/carathon. Click incentives if it's something that you're interested in that's sports-based. That has its own category. But then you go to general incentives, and it's stuff with us, stuff with the WSB Radio staff that you can do. New this year is a tour of the Fox Theater. That's going to be neat. Behind the scenes, a little mini concert with Ken Double, who is the organist there at the Fox Theater, a mini concert with the Mighty Mo, a garden tour with me, Atlanta Botanical Gardens, also an event happening here at the station that I'm hosting with the Southern Living Plant Collection. So you may get to take some plants home. You just never know. So 404-872-0750. That gets you through here to Green and Growing this morning. And when we come back, talking about Japanese beetles with the experts next.
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4: It's 7 o'clock. Good morning. I'm Mary Ryan Howorth. Our top story, getting around some areas of Metro Atlanta could be a challenge this weekend because of road work.
11: Rolling closures are planned in both directions of the downtown connector for a resurfacing project. The Georgia DOT says the work between University Avenue and 17th Street will continue through 5 a.m. Monday. In Cobb County, the I-75 express lane will be closed for restriping between 285 to north of Hickory Grove Road. GDOT also will continue lane closures on 285 between South Atlanta Road in Smyrna and Paces Ferry Road. Bill Caiaccio, 95.5 WSB.
4: It's 75 degrees in Midtown Atlanta, heating up to 91 today with some isolated storms coming your way this afternoon and evening. Channel 2 Action News Chief Meteorologist Brad Nitz has your most accurate and dependable forecast coming up. Local farmer markets could be seeing more people stop by as produce coming from outside the U.S. is under scrutiny. This comes as the nationwide outbreak of a severe stomach bug is traced back to shredded iceberg lettuce by Taylor Farms out of Mexico. One farmer in Kansas, Alana Henry, says the parasite could push people to make a lasting change to buy locally.
12: I anticipate in the coming days and weeks that we'll see an influx of new customers.
4: More than 30 states are reporting cases, including in Georgia. A Gwinnett County driver is charged with aggravated assault after getting caught on camera pointing a gun at another driver. The suspect, Scott Henderson, pulled out up next to the victim who was on a motorcycle. After yelling at the victim, Henderson points a gun and then speeds off. During questioning, Henderson repeatedly claimed that was not him in the video.
13: He was aggressively weaving in and out of traffic. Yeah, and then I cussed him out.
14: So you're saying that is you?
4: Gwinnett police say if you feel threatened by another driver, you should get to a safe place and call 911. A major Metro Atlanta attraction may be losing its police force, and a law enforcement advocate is sounding the warning about Stone Mountain Park's police agency.
15: According to Steve Gaynor with the Georgia Fraternal Order of Police, a handful of Stone Mountain Park police have already found other jobs. He says the social media post warning of the department's possible disbandment is accurate and a bad idea.
14: There's a threats from all around to just get U.S. citizens. And I don't think this is the time to cut security at a major attraction where thousands, hundreds of thousands of people come every year.
15: Gaynor says the vote is on the Stone Mountain Memorial Association's agenda for Monday. We have reached out to the association for its response. Veronica Waters, 95.5 WSB.
4: Pillsbury recalls more than 730,000 bread rolls due to glass. The product was sold directly to Walmart. Walmart says they have removed the affected product from the freezers. The recall includes more than 3,100 cases of hard roll dough and more than 1,200 cases of Kaiser roll dough. It's 7:03 time now. Live team coverage of traffic and weather is coming up next.
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4: It's 7:05, time now for live team coverage of traffic and weather. 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
26: Better news, Northwest Atlanta red alert finally officially cleared. I-285 eastbound at New Northside Drive, Powers Ferry Road. No delays there, but we did find this crash that is knocking out the ramp. I-285 eastbound, your inner loop at Georgia 400. You can take Roswell Road around those delays. From the Loud Security Systems Traffic Center, Triple Team Traffic, 95.5 WSB.
27: I'm Channel 2 Action News Chief Meteorologist Brad Nitz. Headed to 91 today. Some isolated storms this afternoon and early evening. Where they develop, they could be strong. And then overnight into Sunday morning, drying out down to 75. Scattered afternoon storms tomorrow, high 91.
4: Right now it's 73 degrees in Smyrna, 71 in Tyrone, and it's 75 right here in Midtown. More news at 8 o'clock. Breaking news when it happens. I'm Mary Ryan Howarth, 95.5 WSB.

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2: You're listening to Green and Growing on 95.5 WSB. So Dr. Daniel Potter from the University of Kentucky was first on the show back in March of 2021. And we talk about urban landscape entomology. And I'm proud to say that Dr. Potter is back with me. Professor Emeritus, now retired, but was with the Department of Entomology at UK for a number of years. Dr. Potter, welcome back to the show.
3: Thank you, Ashley. It's a pleasure to be back on.
2: Today, with it being in the heat of summer, you know, it's hot there, it's hot here in Atlanta, talking about something that are really going to become a pest for us, and that's Japanese beetles. What is your background in some of this? You know a lot about those guys.
3: Well, yeah, I started studying Japanese beetles back in about 1980, and we've done quite a lot of research on the beetles themselves and also on the grubs. And of course, this is the time of year when we see the beetles on roses and such. But it's also the time of year when we have to start thinking about grubs in our lawns. And I was out just last night when I came back from a fishing adventure, and I noticed a huge swarm of another white grub species, mast chafer beetles, flying over my lawn. Mm. So I'll be dealing with that this afternoon, hopefully preventing some damage that would be showing up later in the summer. But we studied Japanese beetles for many years. I call it my spirit insect. And we've learned quite a bit about their biology and the ins and outs of their behavior.
2: Now, I think of white grubs, you know, kind of rolled up, their fat, but they're rolled up in a ball right under the grass surface in the top layers of soil. And then I think moles tunneling through my lawn. What are they going after? They're going after grubs. They're going after earthworms. Do all of those white grubs become the green Japanese beetles we see, or are there different kinds? Which grubs pose an issue for us, I suppose?
3: Well, there's different species of grubs, and in the Georgia area, the Atlanta area, you're probably dealing with about three or four different kinds. The most important are probably our native masked chafer grubs. That's masked like the masked singer. And those are the ones I saw flying over my lawn around sunset last night. We have the Japanese beetle grubs, and we also have green June beetle, which are very obvious in your area. They fly around like giant green bumblebees buzzing over the lawn in July, and they also lay eggs. So three or so different kinds. And they do curl up like a letter C when you find them underneath the soil. And for the most part, the major grub species feed on the roots of the grasses and cause brown patches that die out. And then we can talk about the symptoms a little bit later if you'd like.
2: I've seen videos, too, of people trying to determine, you know, when they've got grubs in their lawn, and you can almost cut up a piece of sod, kind of peel it back a little bit, and you may see the activity right there. Am I right?
3: Yeah, that's correct. And let's talk mainly about the Japanese beetle grubs and the mast chafer grubs, which are the most destructive. They feed on the roots, like a little pair of underground lawn shears. They chew off the roots, and then we get just a little bit of drought stress on the turf, and it dies out in irregular brown patches. Now, there's a lot of things that can make a brown patch in a lawn, like a gasoline spill, or you know, dogs that might be urinating when their owners walk them by. But with white grubs, the turf will not be firmly attached to the soil, and we can grab it with our hands and pull it back. And if it rolls back like a loose carpet, that's characteristic of grub damage, and you'll see the culprits right under the surface. So brown patches of turf that lift easily from the soil and roll back like a carpet, that's grubs.
2: And here we are in the beginning of July, so summertime. A Japanese beetle grubs, and then we're soon to see those Japanese beetles on the leaves and the petals of our rose bushes. But give me the life cycle and the timing of these guys. Should we have started worrying about and looking for grubs months ago? Where are we at in their life cycle?
3: Well, you're at the point where the adults are active, and I'm sure folks in the Atlanta area are seeing Japanese beetles on preferred plants like lindens and roses and hibiscus. And like my experience last night, the other species, the little brown mast chafers, they look like little brown June beetles. And they tend to fly in the evening right around sunset. But they're both of the adults of those two species are active right now. They're flying around, mating, having their little mating activities on the grass and in the trees. And then they're laying eggs in the soil, which will be hatching very soon. In fact, if they haven't hatched already, it takes about 2 weeks for the eggs to hatch. And we get a tiny little baby grub. Certainly by the end of July, we'll have plenty of little grubs in the soil that'll grow up quickly. And we'll begin to see the damage showing up about the second week in August or so. That damage will peak in the second half of August and on into the first half of September.
2: So do the beetles lay the eggs on the ground, and then that's how the grubs get to the soil?
3: Yeah, they burrow into the turf, and they go down about an inch or so into the root zone, and they deposit their eggs in the soil. And they're very much attracted to moist soil. The eggs need a moisture to hatch. They swell up like a little sponge. And if the soil moisture is less than about 10%, the eggs shrivel up like Rice Krispies. So the beetles are attracted to irrigated lawns. If you're the only one in your neighborhood that has an underground sprinkler system and your lawn is nice and green and lush, that's going to be a beetle magnet, and they're going to fly over there and lay eggs. So that would be typically a lawn that would be at a higher risk than, say, a schoolyard that's not being irrigated. They wouldn't have much of a attraction in that kind of a site.
2: At any point in their life cycle, Dr. Potter, do they overwinter in the soil at all, or is this just a problem that persists in warmer weather?
3: Yeah, that's a really good question. So they will grow up and reach their full size by the end of the summer, or certainly by about the middle of August through the middle of September. But then when the weather begins to turn cold, we get around the time of our first frost, the grubs will sort of feel like it's getting kind of cold, and they'll begin to burrow deeper into the soil. And they'll spend the winter of 4 or 5 inches down in a little earthen cell that they make, a fully sized grub that overwinters underground. And then in the springtime, the grubs will come up again and feed for a brief period, typically in April and May. They don't do a lot of damage in the spring, or at least not as much, because there's usually adequate soil moisture at that time. And then they'll transform through a stage we call the pupa. It's sort of like what's inside of a cocoon of a moth. But the pupal stage is typically in May, and then we get the next beetle flight next year, beginning in June and July again. Another thing that you'll see with grubs, besides the irregular brown patches in the late summer that pull back like a carpet, is that these grubs are very attractive to certain kinds of predators, particularly skunks and raccoons, which like to feed on what we call, tongue-in-cheek, we call them land shrimp. But the skunks and raccoons have an uncanny ability to find these grubs, and then they will dig up the grubs, just rototilling the lawn or rototilling the turf to get at them, and they'll feast on them. Moles also feed on grubs. But just because you get rid of the grubs, you won't necessarily get rid of the moles. Mr. Mole's favorite food is earthworms. And you don't want to get rid of all the earthworms in your lawn. No, you're going to have other problems if you get rid of the earthworms. You'll have cell compaction, and you'll have a buildup of thatch, because the worms are very important for the balance of the lawn. So although it's often thought that controlling grubs will cause moles to go away, that's not true. Moles will definitely continue to feed on earthworms. It's hard to starve out a mole.
2: Talking with Dr. Daniel Potter, Professor Emeritus now from the Department of Entomology, University of Kentucky, and as responsible members of the academic community and extension service and whatever, integrated pest management, right? We want to do all we can before we go the chemical routes with something. So talk a little bit about controlling grubs, maybe cultural controls versus chemical. At what point do we really need chemical intervention?
3: Of course, it all starts with having a healthy lawn. We know that the warm season grasses like zoysia grass and Bermuda grass tend to be less susceptible to grub damage than, say, Kentucky bluegrass, ryegrass, or fescue. The reason is the warm season grasses have a tougher, denser, gnarlier root system. The grubs will feed on them, but the grass doesn't show the damage to the same extent. Fescue, bluegrass, ryegrass, very susceptible. Another thing we can do is mow higher. We would certainly want to be mowing fescue at 3.5 inches or higher. If we scalp the turf, we have a weak, puny root system that's much more susceptible to suffering damage from a fewer number of grubs. So raise your cutting height. Follow your local extension recommendations on that, because higher cutting height builds deeper roots. With the cool season grasses, fescue and bluegrass and ryegrass, we want to fertilize primarily in the fall. That will build a strong root system that will withstand grub damage. We can put a little bit of nitrogen on in the spring, but the main fertilization should be in the fall. I like to recommend that folks cut back on the watering right about now. I know that people like to have a lush green lawn, but again, the beetles are really attracted to that irrigated turf. So if you can pull back on the irrigation a little bit during the beetle flight, which is, again, typically from about the 15th of June to maybe the third week in July, you'll attract a lot less of these beetles to lay eggs in the lawn. So those are some things we can do culturally.
2: Now, I want to talk more about Japanese beetles, your spirit animal, your spirit insect, when we come back. So hang on for that, what we can do, what the damage is, and keeping pollinators in mind, too, when we think about that. So we'll be right back. 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
4: In the Loud Security Systems Traffic Center, a little bit of better news for you in Sandy Springs. Crash that had the ramp blocked, I-285 eastbound to Georgia 400 has been cleared, and so all lanes have reopened here. That's much better news if you were trying to get north towards Dunwoody and Roswell, Alpharetta. Now, also, the downtown connector looking pretty good at this time, I-75-85 north and southbound. You got about a 9-minute trip time to get through the heart of the city, so that's good news if you were trying to make your way towards the airport this morning. I'm Chinwen Maponya-Cook, Triple Team Traffic, 95.5 WSB.
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2: 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Channel 2 Chief Meteorologist Brad Nitz in for Christina Edwards this weekend. Partly cloudy, afternoon showers and thunderstorms. Not much to worry about this morning as far as precipitation, but high of around 91. Same tomorrow. Some strongs, though, will have strong wind gusts tomorrow and isolated thunderstorms for Monday. High of 92, lows in the mid-70s.
0: Green and Growing. Ashley Frasca's top three things to do this weekend.
2: Number one, fertilize patio pots and hanging baskets, because when you water, the nutrients leach out. I have this typed wrong, but I know it off of my head, so I need to stop reading my notes. But when you fertilize, that's replacing the nutrients that leach out after so many times of watering. That soil kind of becomes sterile. So slow release, something like Osmocote or something, or even Miracle-Gro. Just read and follow the label directions for the frequency with which you need to use it. Slow release, you're obviously going to need less often. Number two, it's National Blueberry Month. Georgia grows more than 138 million pounds of blueberries every year. They've got vitamin C, iron, and fiber, cholesterol-free and sodium-free. And you can freeze all of the ones that you couldn't use right away as they were harvested. Number three, plant another round of tomatoes, peppers, and eggplant, and start planting what cool season crops you'd like to try. You can start those seeds indoors now, and then you'll be able to plant the seedlings outside in late August. They'll get some growth on them and still in the heat. And then as the weather cools, they're going to start putting on the fruit set. 404-872-0751. Take this time, though, to talk to Dave, calling from Buford. Hey, Dave, good morning.
18: Hey, Dave, good morning. Hey, good morning, Mrs. Frasca. How are you this morning?
2: Great. What's going on with you?
18: Oh, gosh. Oh, we've spoken a few times over the years. By the way, before I get into it real quick, because I know you've got others, but how's your mole situation?
2: They are not bad this year. My face is fine. My yard, however, that's another story sometimes.
18: But I do. I have a question.
2: Mm-hmm.
18: I get calls occasionally for what my customers consider to be a blight on mm-hmm. their boxwoods, and in many cases, it looks like simple dog damage or urine burn, and I could determine that based on the yard itself, and if it's on the front face of the plant, that or deer damage. But sometimes it's in the middle of the plant or on the backside where it's not as likely for animals to access. And is there a way to determine the difference? Because they look so similar.
2: Well, that's a good question. I think with dog urine, it's going to affect more of the leaves, and it's going to be kind of a uniformed pattern on the tips of those branches in the area where the dog may lift its leg. Boxwood blight, what's really key about that is kind of narrow black cankers on the stems. So when you see going back from the tip of the plant, you'll see the leaves, then you see green stem, green stem, green stem, and then all of a sudden you see black streaks on the stem. Dog urine is not going to do that. It's going to present more on the leaves than on the stem itself, but you'll see the cankers on the stem.
18: Okay, so look for cankers and the blackness.
2: Yeah, and even after humidity, like what we have all summer long, you may start to see like white little fuzzy masses that are kind of appearing on where that stem is black, and that's just the spores. So that is what allows it to spread. So as soon as you start seeing that, prune the affected parts out, because there may be some spores on it that you don't see.
19: you know, really good hygienic practices, cleaning the pruners and all that before you go to another plant or something, getting rid of that in the landscape, and then starting with a fungicide treatment to kind of get ahead of it and slow the spread.
18: Gotcha. Now, is it recoverable, or do I recommend, okay, you've got this section that, you know, because you don't want to make the plant look deformed.
19: Right, right.
18: And I've always recommended, you know, take a little out at a time.
19: It really just depends, like on you know, climate conditions, environmental conditions, on how quickly it's going to spread. As long as, like, you've got the knowledge to slow the spread by, you know, cleaning the pruners, getting rid of that material, making sure that there's always a fresh layer of mulch so it can't overwinter in the soil and then bounce back up to the plant. But it can spread pretty quickly. So if it starts to get to other parts, it's even like it can spread not just to the boxwood next to it, but a couple down as well. So keeping an eye on it, being vigilant, Dave, and that fungicide control is really going to help get ahead of it. I'd love to talk more about that, but it's time to take a break. So I'm glad you called. Thank you so much for being aware of that. And more with Dr. Daniel Potter, too, when we come back in 404-872-0750. 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
26: Scott Slates, Georgia is brought to you by Breda Pest Management. And this week, I'll never forget the day we hosted Atlanta's Morning News from the Georgia Aquarium just hours before it opened to the public for the first time in 2005. And I'll never forget what Bernie Marcus told me that morning when I asked him why he thought it was important to put up all that money to make the aquarium possible. $250 million. He said he and his wife, Billy, wanted to do something nice for his city and his state. He wanted to do something that would endure and be a centerpiece for the people who live here and those who are visiting, too. Why couldn't the nation's largest aquarium be right here in Atlanta? Well, now fast forward to the present day. The Georgia Aquarium will be part of the group that will rehome some 30 beluga whales living in a closed marine park in Canada. Two of them would come to Atlanta. Some CNN reporting on this story has had a dire tone.
27: The whales have remained at Marineland in Niagara Falls since the park closed in 2024. After the park said it could no longer care for them, officials warned they could be euthanized if they weren't relocated, according to a letter from the National Oceanic and Atmospheric Administration.
26: Keepers at the Georgia Aquarium gave their belugas the news just last week. You have some new friends coming. Here's part of the official statement about all this. The National Oceanic and Atmospheric Administration has authorized an emergency rescue for several whales at Marineland of Canada, a park that is in financial crisis and is no longer willing or able to continue their care. For the whales, this means dedicated care staff from the aquariums will soon arrive and assess their well-being and make preparations for travel. And once they're cleared for travel by Canadian veterinarians, aquarium experts will accompany the animals to their new homes, where they'll be met with diverse seafood to meet their nutritional needs, high-quality environments with guaranteed water quality, and on-site medical care should they require it at any time. This includes the Shedd Aquarium in Chicago, SeaWorld San Antonio, SeaWorld San Diego, and the Georgia Aquarium in Atlanta. The Georgia Aquarium tells me while the group is preparing for transport, and they could begin in the coming weeks, the health, safety, and well-being of the whales is their priority. It could take several weeks or months for the transports to be completed. Once a confirmed timeline's available, those updates will be shared, and we'll share them with you. We lost Bernie Marcus some 2 years ago, but his philanthropy lives on. And I just can't help but think that the Georgia Aquarium's part in this international beluga whale rescue is just the kind of thing he had in mind. Scott Slade's Georgia is sponsored by Breda Pest Management on 95.5 WSB. 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
35: Updated traffic as often as you need every time you listen.
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37: And the delays are growing out of
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39: We're going to head back to Sandy Springs. Now, that crash did have both sides of the ramp blocked, I-285 eastbound, your inner loop ramping onto Georgia 400 northbound. But then we got tow trucks and cleanup on the scene. And so now it looks like just the right side of that ramp is blocked. You can squeeze by on the left side. I do see folks traveling pretty slowly as they work their way past the hero units out there that are cleaning up the debris. So just take your time if you're on that ramp, and any ramp for that matter, from the Loud Security Systems Traffic Center and Triple Team Traffic, 95.5 WSB.
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19: Halfway through the show, and the phone lines are open. Trent and I are awaiting your calls. 404-872-0750. I want to take a minute because Chinwe Mponyu Cook was like, hey, the Carathon, that's coming up next week. Talk about that. our WSB Radio Carathon in its 26th year. 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All of our hosts and our staff, we kind of take residence in the hospital next Thursday and Friday. Spend a lot of time there with some amazing people. The little warriors battling pediatric cancers and blood disorders, their families. Sometimes we get to see the entire family and meet the siblings and ask how it's impacting them and kind of put them on the mic and make them feel special. And the doctors and the nurses and people behind the scenes that you don't know unless you are a family dealing with that head on. You meet the child life specialists, the social workers, the therapy, the facility dog handlers, and teachers that are in the hospital. 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So it's going to be a special couple of days. We appreciate you spending it with us. And when you go to wsbradio.com/Carathon, also look for incentives. It's a blue box that says incentives. And look at some of the opportunities you can get with our WSB Radio hosts. You can have dinner. You can have lunch. You can go on a garden tour. You can go golfing with Eric Erickson. There's all kinds of really special and unique opportunities, some with Braves players, former Braves players, Atlanta United opportunities. So there's a great deal of really special things people put together. When we say, hey, this is for the Carathon, they're like, yeah, what can I provide? How can I help? There's local restaurants that provide the food and the catering for special events like this too. So, you know, shout out to all of them. 101 Steak and Vinings, Flying Biscuit in Midtown, Q&2 Barbecue, Lane's Barbecue, come back year after year to help with the Carathon. And you can buy a t-shirt. This is the first year we have t-shirts for sale, and they are so pretty. They're like a faded, really soft navy blue with the letters, or the numbers, 26 on the back for our 26th Carathon, and all of the images that you would associate with Children's Healthcare of Atlanta and the Aflac Cancer and Blood Disorder Center. So you can match us. If you make a donation for a t-shirt, we're going to get you that. And there's a special way we're going to get you that t-shirt too. So thanks for letting me talk about it. I'm sure we'll talk more about it next weekend, certainly as well. And the phone lines are open. We've got Mark, who we're going to talk to in just a minute. But up first now, Peggy calling from Lawrenceville. Hey, Peggy, good morning.
0: Hey, Ashley. Good morning to you, too.
19: Problems with the tomatoes, right? It wouldn't be Georgia if we didn't have problems with the tomatoes.
0: Right. Well, the problem is, in doing research, it looks like it's some type of wilt, although fusarium wilt, it says it's the older leaves turn yellow and then wilt, but this whole plant is wilting basically from the top to the bottom. And we put in 10 plants and now we're down to 5. Mm. The only thing we've been doing, other than just maybe trimming them up, is taking them and throwing them away. Because I don't know, is it contagious? Well, it's in the soil, right? It's a fungus in the soil. Okay. Mm.
19: Fusarium wilt, which you've done a little bit of research on, and verticillium wilt. So both of those are pretty intimidating things. They do. It's fungus that lives in the soil, and that's kind of why we talk about crop rotation, you know, like planting the different family groups of vegetables, rotating them around in different places in the garden, because what impacts tomatoes aren't going to impact cucumbers and squash and zucchini. They're from different families. And then when you have peppers, you know, that may kind of be along the lines of the tomato family as well, but just rotating those things.
0: Okay.
19: But unfortunately, in the case of the wilt, either one, fusarium or verticillium, they're both fatal to the plant because it affects the vascular system. So the water and the nutrients can't flow up and down the stems. So there's no way to save it. Ugh.
0: Right. You know, because we rotated, we have tomatoes in there the year before last. So probably need to wait a couple of years.
19: Yeah, I think so, too. I don't know exactly the science on how long the fungus will stay in the soil. But, yeah, I would do at least 2 years, maybe 3, if you have another place that you can plant the tomatoes. And then, like I said, something from a different family. So you could do, you know, squashes and melons and things like that where the tomatoes are this year, just to do something a little bit different. And when you're shopping for tomato plants, it's often very key to look. I mean, I know we pass them around as gardeners. You know, we share them so you don't really know their origins. But when you're buying them from a nursery and you look carefully at that tag, The tags right. indicate wilt resistance. A lot of plants, mm-hmm. tomato plants, are grown with that resistance to wilt, so that way you don't have to worry if it lives in the soil or not. And there's capitalized letters on the tag, and you'll be able to kind of look at the tag, and you have to know what you're looking for. But in this case, it's pretty easy on the tomato plants. If there's a big uppercase V, that says that it's right. resistant to that soil-borne fungus of okay. Verticillium wilt. F is Fusarium wilt. And then if there's an N on there, root knot nematodes. So
0: yes.
19: like that's really cool that they're grown with a resistance to all of that. So you could try that, but I'd still do crop rotation. That's a safer bet,
0: right.
19: even if you buy the resistant kinds.
0: You know, that's exactly, we took a look at the package, and yes, it said it was resistant to the Fusarium wilt. So that's why we thought, well, if it's resistant, why are we getting it? So, but that's, crop rotation would, in this case, probably be the key
19: yeah.
0: for right now.
19: And now, do you have any tomatoes on there? Because you can go ahead and harvest them, and they're going to be fine, but I would take them off the plant.
0: Yes, yes. Okay. Did take a few tomatoes off. I guess it's too late to transplant them.
19: The tomatoes? I think
0: the tomato plants.
19: Because, I mean, that'd be tricky. You'd have to get all the soil off of the roots, because then you mm-hmm. don't want to risk infecting the new soil where you'd be transplanting them to.
0: Okay.
19: Yeah.
0: All right. And anything to put in the soil to actually kill the fungus?
19: I know about. No, I don't think so. Just over time, I think introduction of new soil plus just all of that leaching out and it getting buried as you add new soil to the top is
0: right.
19: ultimately what's going to cause it to go away.
0: Okay.
19: Yeah.
0: Well, that sounds good. Thanks for your help. I appreciate it.
19: I'm disappointed for you. I'm sorry, Peggy.
0: All righty. Okay.
19: All right. Well, y'all have a great crop and a good
0: we'll
19: summer.
0: We'll try again.
19: All right.
0: Yes, you
19: thanks.
0: Too. Thanks for your help. Okay.
19: Thank you. Bye. Yeah, there are cases now where I did plant a tomato plant about 3 weeks ago. So maybe try your hand. Instead of transplanting those, just go ahead and get a new one. Let's see if we can stay warm enough, long enough for you to get another harvest of tomatoes off of a new plant. Up next, Cherokee County, it's Mark from Ball Ground. Good morning.
1: Hey, good morning, fellow Cherokeean.
19: Yes, that's right.
1: So we need some help. We moved from our old house, and we've had these hostas for probably 30, 35 years. Came from a family farm. We've moved from house to house. The thing that's different this time is that they're actually going to be in containers, and they're in containers now.
19: Okay.
1: So at the rental property we're at, we're just keeping them in containers until we get moved, but they're not doing so well. And one has almost completely died. Mm. The other is hanging on pretty good. But should I go with more of a clay type of a pot versus plastic? Check the rocks in the bottom. Like, give me some advice on what I need to do to keep these healthy.
19: Well, where is the pot? It's not in full sun, is it?
1: It is not. We had them on the back porch, and then the garage is actually somewhat air conditioned, and it's got a couple windows in it. So I've actually moved them to inside the garage now, just to try to prevent them from having any heat exposure.
19: They can withstand the heat, so it's not so much the heat as it is the direct sunlight that they don't like. So if they're surrounded by 90-degree ambient temperature, I think that's okay. But being in full sun okay. in the hottest part of the afternoon, not ideal. So that's probably not the problem if you've got the pots in an area. I mean, they can definitely receive sun, don't get me wrong, 4 or 5 hours, but just not that blazing hot afternoon sun. And then my second thought would be, depending on, the soil that you used in the container, if it's staying too wet, and that's leading to like a root rot that's causing them to fail. So is the drainage pretty good in the pot?
1: Well, it is now. It wasn't. And then I drilled holes in the bottom, in the sides of the bottom of the pot to help it, release the water.
19: Yeah.
1: But initially, it had no drainage, so that could be the kiss of death, I guess.
19: Yeah, and it's so hard because when we buy new pots from, the plastic pots, no matter the size, from the big box stores or the nurseries or whatever, if you're just in a hurry or you're not paying attention, you've got to flip it over. And, they've got the indentions for you to drill, the holes in there. But a lot of them, they don't already have the holes poked out, which blows my mind. I don't understand why they do that. But, now that you fix the drainage problem, that's probably it. Now, the one that's failing, Mark, I would go ahead and dig it up and keep just that little bulb, that little tuber, and make sure it just dries out. And I'd go ahead and put it back in the ground. Or when you move, go ahead and, reestablish it and replant it when you're in your final destination in your home.
2: Really?
19: Yeah, I think that it, there's a chance it could come back. There is a chance.
2: They're very hardy, so mm-hmm. we just want to keep them. It means a lot to us, and they were doing so great at our old place. So
19: yeah, and but, I mean, you know, based on like once they get established at your new home and they're in the ground, which they do great in clay, to your point, you know, I mean, if we're babying them too much with too healthy of soil, sometimes they're like, wait, what is this? Because they're great in clay. They do fine. But yeah, I mean, the benefit that you've got is once they are healthy and happy and they get bigger and bigger, you're always going to have them because you can divide them, you know?
2: Yep.
19: Mm-hmm.
2: Well, thank you so much.
19: Yeah, definitely try that. Just make sure they're not staying too wet. And gosh, I think you should be fine. But yeah, the sooner you dig out the one that's failing, the better. Just let it dry out and then plant it in the fall and just hope for the best in the summertime.
2: Sounds great. Thank you so much.
19: Thank you. Glad you called. I appreciate that. I love hostas. They're so great. And there's a hosta society here in Georgia that has

0: of hostas, but there are a lot. So I understand Mark's connection to them. 404-872-0750. We'll be right back on Green and Growing on WSB.
1: 748 in the Loud Security Systems Traffic Center. Got that construction on the west side perimeter. I-285 north and southbound near Highway 166. It's going to be exit 5. Two right lanes knocked out on both sides of the interstate before you get towards Cascade Road. Now, if you make it past that on that inner loop, traveling northbound, you're running into more construction knocking out a right lane. I-285 right around Paces Ferry Road, exit 18. Not causing you much of a delay at this time. Just a tap of the brakes as you make your way out of Atlanta into Cobb. I'm Chinwe Mponya. 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
2: 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The radar looks pretty clear, at least as far as it goes for me, until about 2 p.m. But after that, we do have a chance of afternoon showers or thunderstorms, 40%, high of 91 today and tomorrow. A greater chance of thunderstorms tomorrow, some having strong wind gusts as well. Lows around the mid-70s. Want to get right back out to the phones because the calls are great. Jim up in Cartersville. Hey, Jim, good morning.
3: Good morning, Ashley. I've got these beautiful doves that come by and they hang out on the bird feeder, the little troughs on either side of the bird feeder where the feet, you know, the bird feed, bird seed lands. They just kind of get into that trough and they kind of sit there and hang out, you know, one on either side, and they just have a kind of, they think it's Golden Corral or something. You know, they just kind of hang out there, and the other little birds, you know, they fly around the shepherd's hook and they kind of hang out, and you know, they dive bomb the doves, but the doves are kind of like, oh, you know, you can wait.
2: They're slow, so, and they're just not very smart. That's why I'm giggling. They're just like, they're fun to watch, but they're just kind of like dope to dope to dope, you know?
3: Yeah. They're kind of like me, you know? I'm not in a hurry. I'm a slow
2: eater. Same.
3: Yeah.
2: Well, I'm going to hang out near the food if given the chance. Why not?
3: Absolutely. Yeah. I'm not leaving. I'm just waiting to fall over.
2: Well, so are they eating too much of the food, or they're just keeping
3: everybody else from accessing it? They don't seem to hit it heavy. It's just I have a lot of brush around my property, and so I have a lot of beautiful little birds, finches, and one of my favorite birds are the catbird, the gray catbird.
2: Yeah.
3: Just love those little guys. They're so smart. And I kind of, it's not so much that I don't want to have the doves around. It's just more of a, I'd like to have an equal opportunity for the smaller birds. So that's, I don't want to, you know, go to lethal type options. No. So I thought I'd give you a call before I consider that. So,
2: you know, everything about these guys just makes me laugh too, because I can think, like, if we go out the back door really fast and startle them, like they'll be on the railing of the back deck. I'm getting ready to make the dumbest sound you've ever heard. But when we fly out the back door for whatever reason, they're like, like they get all in a tizzy, and so hearing my husband do that to scare them off is making me laugh. But they do forage mainly on the ground, so maybe it would behoove you to buy a cheaper seed and just kind of sprinkle it on the ground to keep them on the ground and keep them happy. Seeds is the main part of their diet, not, you know, any kind of peanuts or anything like that, just seed. But sprinkle it on the ground. That's also going to give the chipmunks and the squirrels and the cardinals and some other guys a chance to feed on the ground. When they come to the feeder, a lot of times they'll perch and they'll just kind of rest, because I think their digestion's a little bit slower, and that's why they just don't move that quick. So maybe having an option for them on the ground, keep them lazy, you know, just keep them down there so they don't have to work so hard.
3: And I've noticed per your comments that if there is seed on the ground, they seem to prefer a ground. They just kind of lay on the ground and they'll pick away, and one on either side of the bird feeder, as a matter of fact, on the ground. And because, you know, I think in a previous conversation, you told me that typically if you see one dove, they're almost always with their mate. It's rather unusual if you see a dove by itself. So
2: yeah, and it makes me sad when I see one by itself, because I kind of wonder where its mate is. Yeah.
3: Yeah, very good. Well, you answered my question. I'm enjoying the show. I hope you all, of course, I'm in Bartow County. I hope you all in Cherokee are not having to go outside and start thinking about building one of those large wooden boats and putting creatures 2x2 in it, because it's, boy, it is rain.
2: It's been a lot.
3: I'm getting a lot of lawn mowing time in this year for sure.
2: Yeah, absolutely. Well, my neighbor to the northwest, I appreciate it so much, Jim. And thanks for making me smile. Thanks for making me giggle. Because, again, everything about doves, I just think they're so silly. And they're just, I don't want to say they're dumb, but they're just really something else. So I like them very much. Well, thanks for the call. Questions about a citrus plant, more troubles with tomatoes. I have a list of 23 of the most common problems with tomatoes. Yeah, so I'm not surprised that the calls are lighting up about that. 404-872-0750. We'll be right back on Green and Growing.
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2: At 8 o'clock, I'm Mary Ryan Howarth. Our top story, this could be a rough weekend on Metro Atlanta roads with major road work planned on a number of interstates.
10: The Georgia DOT says there will be rolling lane closures on the downtown connector north and southbound between University Avenue and 17th Street through Monday morning for a resurfacing project. GDOT will also continue lane closures on I-285 between South Atlanta Road in Smyrna and Paces Ferry Road this weekend. And in Cobb County, the I-75 express lane will be closed for restriping between I-285 to north of Hickory Grove Road. Bill Caiaccio, 95.5 WSB.
2: It's 74 degrees in Midtown Atlanta, heating up to 91 with some isolated storms popping up this afternoon and evening. Channel 2 Action News Chief Meteorologist Brad Nitz has your most accurate and dependable forecast coming up. A law enforcement advocate group is speaking out against Stone Mountain Park possibly losing its police force. Spokesperson for the Georgia Fraternal Order of Police, Steve Gaynor, says while some people think state troopers, the DNR, and DeKalb County Police could respond to park needs,
11: they're kind of taxed as it is. You cannot put this burden on other agencies just because you want to cut your budget. You have to consider the safety of our citizens and those visitors that come from out of state.
2: The Stone Mountain Memorial Association is supposed to vote about the plan on Monday. A motorcycle driver's helmet camera leads to an arrest in Gwinnett County road rage incident.
12: The video shows the suspect Scott Henderson pulling next to the motorcycle and pointing a gun at the victim before driving away. During police questioning, Henderson vehemently denied he had a gun.
13: It may look like it, but it's not.
14: Then what is it?
13: It's just me holding something. It was like I had something in my hand like trash.
12: Henderson has been charged with aggravated assault. Gwinnett police say you should never confront a driver. And if you feel threatened, get to a safe place and call 911. Jonathan O'Brien, 95.5 WSB.
2: Another officer is out of a job after an investigation on the potential misuse of flock camera system data. A former DeKalb County deputy is charged with misuse of license plate data and violating oath of office. The county sheriff's office says Sergeant Kabiru Salawu has been arrested and fired after 17 years in DeKalb County. He is being held without bond at the DeKalb County jail while investigations continue. The arrest comes after another recent incident with 3 Fayetteville police officers also being fired for alleged flock camera misuse. The administration is threatening Canada with tariffs over the wildfire smoke wafting into the U.S., Michelle Franzen reports.
15: In Canada, many of the largest fires are burning in Ontario. Premier Doug Ford is asking the U.S. to send more help.
16: We're throwing every single resource
14: we have.
15: Ford addressing criticism from some U.S. Republican lawmakers who have accused Canada of failing to do enough to prevent wildfire smoke from drifting into the U.S. They have gone as far as suggesting sanctions on Canada for mismanagement.
16: While President Trump says the cost of pollution should be added to tariffs, Canada Prime Minister Mark Carney says the fires are due to climate change, which he says falls on the responsibility of all countries. It's 8:03. Live team coverage of traffic and weather is up next.
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24: Local and dependable traffic 24 hours a day, 7 days a week.
25: Some of the alternates to get you around this include Memorial Drive in East Ponce.
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25: Flipped over 20 westbound.
24: 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How Atlanta gets there.
16: 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Let's check in with Chinwe Maponya-Cook in the 24-hour traffic center.
28: Earlier, I mentioned this construction on the west side perimeter, I-285 north and southbound near Highway 166. You've got two right lanes knocked out due to a cone zone situation. Right now, that northbound side is starting to slow, which lets me know they're probably about to start picking up those cones. And so that's what's causing you the delays as you make your way from Camp Creek trying to get north towards I-20. Now, once you make it past I-20, we are starting to see that slowing beginning at South Atlanta Road, and that's due to construction knocking out a right lane as well the closer you get towards Paces Ferry Road, exit 18. From the Loud Security Systems Traffic Center, Triple Team Traffic, 95.5 WSB.
29: I'm Satisfaction News Chief Meteorologist Brad Nitz. Headed to 91 today. Some isolated storms this afternoon and early evening. Where they develop, they could be strong. And then overnight into Sunday morning, drying out down to 75. Scattered afternoon storms tomorrow, high 91.
16: 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I'm Mary Ryan Howarth, 95.5 WSB.

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2: All right, hour number three of the show here with you until 9 o'clock this morning. And don't forget, if you're bored and you're on the computer later, check out the website wsbradio.com/carathon. It's coming up next Thursday and Friday. And we are thrilled that you're going to spend those two special days with us as you have for 25 years. This is the most reputable fundraiser there is. There are other radio stations all around the country that try to copy what we do. And nowhere else is like Atlanta, because last year we raised over $2 million, every penny of which went straight to children battling pediatric cancers and blood disorders at the Aflac Cancer and Blood Disorder Center at Children's Healthcare of Atlanta. And now, even though that money goes toward the Aflac Cancer Center, the research and so much of the work done helps all of the hospitals nationwide. So you're really on the forefront, the cutting edge of a lot of the stuff that happens here in Atlanta that benefits kids throughout the country. So even if you have family and the grandkids or whatever live in another state, everything benefits everybody in the entire country. There's even patients at Aflac that aren't from the United States. They come here for specialized therapies and treatments depending on the kind of cancer or blood disorder they have. So it's amazing stories that come from these, the bravest kids, the most resilient kids you will ever hear from in your life. We'll be interviewing them and talking to them live on the radio for these 2 days, Thursday and Friday. We hope you'll join us and buy a t-shirt. First year, we've sold WSB Radio Carathon t-shirts. All of that on the website, wsbradio.com/carathon. I want to go back out to the phones. I love talking about tomato plants because you got to be a detective. There's so many different things that could be going on with them, whether it's bacterial, whether it's a fungus, whether it's viral, whether it's animal damage. There's a lot to unpack there. So up next with a question about tomatoes is Becky in Woodstock. Hey, Becky, welcome to the show.
3: Thank you. Several weeks ago, my tomato plant was producing blooms, but they would dry up, and I think that's the heat.
2: Uh-huh.
3: But now, the last 2 weeks, they're not even producing any flowers. So I don't know what's causing that. And also, the margin of most of the leaves have a dark look to them, kind of purpley looking to me.
2: Okay, so that's kind of key for me. So when you're looking at the leaf, are the spots in the center of the leaves, or like you're saying, just along the margins is starting to brown first?
3: I think it's along the margins.
2: Okay, so that makes a difference as to what it is. Along the margins, that tends to be a blight rather than anything else. That's fungal, though, like a lot of these things we're talking about. And there's canker, too, which could also cause it to brown around the edges, and then eventually the plant's going to wilt, the leaves are going to yellow and all that kind of thing. What leaves are impacted? Like, are you paying attention to, is it the leaves on the bottom of the plant first and it's working its way up, or it's just kind of spread throughout?
3: I think it's working its way up, it looked like.
2: Okay, yeah, both of those, blight and canker, attack the older leaves first and a lot of times the bottom leaves and kind of work their way up. The blight's a fungus, so again, I would get a fungicide, and it doesn't matter. There's different types, copper fungicides and others. Whatever you choose to use is fine, but that's going to slow the spread of something. And if this is, in fact, a canker or something like that, it's not going to hurt. But just to be precautionary, a fungicide does just go after the fungus, but I would use that just in case and be a little proactive. Now, also, too, what you said, it's not putting out any more flowers. I'm almost wondering, there's two different types of tomatoes, and it's hard to tell unless you talk to the place where you got them. There's determinate and there's indeterminate. So indeterminate is going to flower and produce fruit all throughout the season, whatever variety that may be.
3: That's what I've got.
2: Okay, so yeah, so you should be getting more flowers, because I was going to say, you know, on the other side, the determinate, they're going to put all the flowers on at once. All the tomatoes are going to come on at once, probably likely last month. And then it's done. It's determined. It's time is done. So as long as you have, yeah, an indeterminate type, are they in pots or in the ground?
3: It's in the ground. It's just one plant.
2: And have you fertilized?
3: Yep, twice.
2: Oh, how close together were those two fertilizer applications?
3: Do you remember? A month apart.
2: That may be a little too much. I wonder just because a lot of those fertilizers are high in nitrogen. That first number is pretty high, and that's okay. But what that's doing is it's giving it more nutrients for more foliar growth. So you get a lot of new leaves, and you're excited about how green and how all the new leaves are coming on. But it's not. It's focusing all the energy on putting new leaves on when it's actually getting less potassium and phosphorus and not putting on blooms and fruit. I wonder if it was just maybe a little too much of a boost of nitrogen back to back there. So I'd lay off the fertilizer at this point, start using a fungicide and spray all of the leaves because it is preventative. Don't do it in the middle of the day. Don't do it in the hottest part of the day. Follow the label directions, but get out there really early or late in the evening when you do a fungicide, and the label will tell you how often to be doing it, and pluck off those leaves that are already starting to get the browning on the margins because they're not going to come back. They're not going to get healthy and green again. So just in case. Remove them.
3: Is there going to be a harm if they're left because they're all over it?
2: I just wonder if it is the blight and it's fungal, then yes, they will be harmful if left on because the spores will go from that leaf to a healthier leaf up above. And that like, you know, makes the spread go a little bit more quickly, which we want to slow. Mm-hmm. But then if you're getting to the point, Becky, where you're just cutting off so many leaves, it doesn't have any leaves left, then that's kind of a bad news situation too, because obviously the more leaves it has, it's going to photosynthesize and be a better plant. So but do cut off the ones. And two, just irregularities in watering too. I know it stayed so dry for so long, and now we're getting a lot of rain all at once, and then it's probably going to be dry again. But do what you can, within your control, to have consistent moisture getting to the base and the roots of the plant. So, you know, if it's been wet, do not, you know, add supplemental irrigation. But for dry periods, be out there and water every 2 or 3 days and make sure it's just staying consistently watered, but not soaked, not saturated. But don't let it go for days at a time where it's totally dry and then it gets wet. That back and forth is so bad, and that introduces so many diseases to tomatoes especially.
3: Okay, well, I've gotten 7 off of it, and that might be my production for the year then.
2: Maybe, but I hope not. I'm glad you knew you bought an indeterminate plant. So, I mean, mine's putting on flowers now. So there's a chance. I'm not saying there's not a chance. Yeah, but good luck. Yeah, remove those leaves, use a fungicide, lay off the fertilizer, and see what that does.
3: All right. Thank you for your help.
2: You're welcome. Good to hear from you. Thank you so much. Oh, that's so frustrating. I know that's frustrating. Like everybody says, you spend hundreds of dollars on tomato plants for what you could have bought from the grocery store over the summer for $40, right? But it's the thrill of the hunt. It's gardening. It's what we do. We want our own tomatoes. Next, we go out west, talk to Michael, calling from Douglasville. Hey, Michael.
4: Good morning.
2: How can I help?
4: Okay, so frequently we take our lemonade water and with the seeds and all and just dump it into a big pot.
2: Mm-hmm.
4: And it's got fertilized dirt in it. I had 3 sprouts come up that I believe are from the lemon seeds. Is it too late to try to get these things to grow? They're about 6 inches tall. Aww. They've all got about 6 little leaves on them. But the root stem, because the dirt was so non-compacted, the root is about 8 inches long on this guy, or these guys.
2: So is the root coming up above the soil?
4: No, it went straight down.
2: Oh, okay. I'd give them a shot. I think that's kind of cool. Now, when we grow stuff from seed, it's not going to be identical to the parent plant. So, you know, if that lemon came from God knows where and you bought it in the grocery store, it's not going to be the same fruit. You're not going to be able to expect the same fruit, but you certainly can try. So let them stay outside, but in bright, indirect light. So as they're growing, don't have them out in the just beating afternoon sun. That's going to be really stressful for them. Move them off to the side of the house in a pot or whatever where they're still getting, you know, sun, but not direct afternoon sun. So I've got mine kind of around the corner of the chimney. And that's going to be better for them to grow. Make sure they stay consistently watered, but not drowned out. And then they're going to be a little bit stronger by fall, where you can maybe repot them, and then you're going to baby them inside, because there's not much citrus other than maybe kumquat and maybe some kind of like Satsuma mandarin, I think, is one that they do okay here. But we're very limited on citrus that can stay outside in the winter. So you'll pot them up before winter time, bring them inside and have them somewhere in a bright room. And they may even start to put on flowers in late winter, early spring, if they're happy inside. and the humidity's right. They're getting enough bright light. Yeah, I'd go ahead and try my hand at them. And you have three sprouts?
4: Yes.
2: Three different? Yeah, I mean, bring them all in, and, you know, that way if you lose one or two, you know, your odds are pretty good that at least one's going to survive, if not all three. I wouldn't do any fertilizer or anything like that yet. They're a little too young.
4: Okay, that was my next question. Mm-hmm. Also, would a grow light help when I move them inside over the winter?
2: Yeah, if you have a room that's not, you know, eastern-facing or super bright or whatever, a grow light would absolutely help, yeah. That and, again, consistent moisture and humidity are going to be really important.
4: Okay, great. We'll give them a try.
2: That's exciting. Yeah, you're welcome. Good luck. And if you have other questions about just growing citrus in general, Via Citrus has a really good website. You go to their care section, and they've got frequently asked questions via viacitrus.com. That's a good little website that I refer to a lot. Now, when you do get to the point, Michael, where you're fertilizing them, they're healthier, they're a little bit bigger, they're stronger, they have multiple leaves on them. Be a good time to fertilize, maybe again in late winter, early spring, maybe even January. I'd go with January if they've sprouted leaves and they're a little bulkier looking, because that fertilizer is then going to spur on the potential of maybe them flowering in late winter, early spring. And I would get a specialized citrus fertilizer. You don't have to, but I think it's certainly better if you go to Pike Nursery or Home Depot or something like that and look for a fertilizer that's developed for citrus. That's going to be probably the best bet. But yeah, humidity and light are going to be really important for you in the fall and in the wintertime once you bring those guys inside. We're going to take a break, and we're going to talk about more about tomatoes and hydrangeas next on Green and Growing.
5: 818 in the Loud Security Systems Traffic Center. Right now, things looking pretty good around the metro, other than your slowdowns on that west side perimeter. That's due to construction, I-285 north and southbound near Highway 166. That's State Route 154, exit 5 on that southwest side of town. Two right lanes knocking out both sides of the interstate right around that interchange. It's causing you some delays as you try and head north into Smyrna Vinings, where you're running into more slowdowns due to construction knocking out a right lane at Paces Ferry Road, exit 18. I'm Chinaway Maponia Cook, Triple Team Traffic, 95.5 WSB.
6: Tonight on The Nightcap with Jared Yamamoto. I'm very guilty of jumping down those internet rabbit holes just for a little laugh, but the amount of misinformation I'm now seeing is very alarming. I want to help you, and I want to pull you out of those pesky misinformation holes tonight from 11 to midnight, and cover the latest news of the night on The Nightcap with Jared Yamamoto.
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2: 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Channel 2 Chief Meteorologist Brad Nitz in for Christina Edwards. Afternoon thunderstorm chance is higher today and tomorrow with highs of around 91, lows in the mid-70s, and isolated thunderstorms stay with us to begin the week. A little bit warmer, highs around 93.
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2: All right, this is simple, but it's one I've messed up all morning long because I mistyped it. Number one, fertilize patio pots and hanging baskets. When you water, I didn't type this right. My brain is not, I don't know. I shouldn't read it. I should actually just talk it out. I know this. Fertilize patio pots and hanging baskets. The reason that you're doing that, the reason that I'm reminding you to fertilize them, is every time you water or they get rained on, all the nutrients leach out that drainage hole. We were talking earlier with somebody about the drainage hole, how important that is in the pots. But you lose nutrients that way. So you're adding fertilizer to the pot. The flowers are going to continue growing, especially good summer perennials, and annuals are going to keep going. So do that. Yeah, whatever. And deadhead things. Not everything needs deadheading, but I'm actually going to post a video here in the next couple of days of deadheading verbena. Like, who knew that you could make a video about deadheading verbena? But I actually really enjoyed it. So that's important to keep doing too, especially for those annuals that are going to continue to bloom at least for a couple more months. Number two, it's National Blueberry Month. Georgia grows more than 138 million pounds of blueberries every year, packed with vitamin C, iron, and fiber, and also cholesterol-free and sodium-free. And you have, hopefully, the extras in the freezer right now to use later. And also, Georgia Department of Agriculture Commissioner Tyler Harper proclaimed July is Georgia-grown watermelon month, too, in recognition of the hardworking growers who make Georgia a national leader in watermelon production. So think of those two things when you're at the store. We grow both of them here. And number three, plant another round of tomatoes, peppers, and eggplant. Like Becky could do that, and the other caller that was having trouble with tomatoes. Go ahead and throw another new plant out there, but not if you have soil-borne illnesses. You need to put it somewhere else. Also start planting or planning what cool season crops you'd like to try. Do a little bit of research. Grow what you're going to eat. Don't try mustards and all that just because they're pretty. I mean, they are pretty. But grow stuff you're actually going to eat. Start the seeds for the cool season stuff indoors now with the grow light and the trays and all that in order to be able to plant it outside in late August. And yes, it's still really hot in late August, but that plant's going to go outside, still get a lot of that sunlight, put on leaves, put on new growth. Then as the temperature starts to cool in the fall, that's when it's going to start making the broccoli or the Brussels sprouts or whatever it is that you're wanting to grow. And go on my website. We haven't talked about this today. WSBRadio.com/greenandgrowing and go to the Green and Growing events. They're not my events, but they're ones that I find online for you for continuing education, workshops, fun stuff. 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On Tuesday, the Nature Series at the UGA Griffin campus, Cut Flower Grower Symposium in Griffin this week as well, and Climate and Cocktails Happy Hour with Root Local on Thursday. And more calls. We'll talk about hydrangeas and tomato plants next on Green and Growing.
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30: At 8:30, I'm Mary Ryan Howarth. Our top story, the Stone Mountain Memorial Association Board is expected to vote on Monday about whether to disband the Stone Mountain Park Police Department. Georgia Fraternal Order of Police Steve Gaynor says this could drastically change how the park is protected.
31: This is one of our biggest attractions in Georgia, and we need to provide protection to those individuals coming to visit.
30: He says state troopers, the DNR, and DeKalb County Police are already spread out and could affect response time if they are supposed to protect the park as well. We've reached out to the association for its response. Two people are arrested in Fayette County after deputies find illegal drugs and items that indicate a fraud operation. The two individuals were pulled over, and after a search, the Fayette County Sheriff's Office says they found forged checks, disguised items, and fake IDs from different states. Several of the fake IDs matched credit cards and stolen checks inside the car. A slew of narcotics, including meth and MDMA, were also recovered. Both the driver and passenger are facing felony charges. People are worried dangerous smoke from the Canadian wildfires could impact the World Cup final tomorrow.
32: In Cleveland, the Guardians postponing Friday night's game against the Pirates due to air quality concerns.
33: You do notice it when you're out here, though. You can smell it.
32: And now growing concerns about Sunday's World Cup final in New Jersey. MetLife Stadium has been shrouded in smoke for days. Sources tell ABC News FIFA is closely monitoring the air quality forecast ahead of kickoff.
30: Michelle Franzen reports President Trump is threatening to raise tariffs on Canada due to the smoke. More than 100 million Americans are under air quality alerts. It could be a good weekend to stay off the roads as the Georgia Department of Transportation will be working around the metro area. In Cobb County, the I-75 express lane will be closed for restripping between the I-75 and I-285 to north of Hickory Grove Road. Contractors in Fulton County will install lane closures on the downtown connector for a resurfacing project on the interstate between the CSX railroad crossing and South Atlanta to the I-75, I-85 Brookwood interchange in Midtown Atlanta. Lastly, Georgia DOT is installing lane closures on I-285 between South Atlanta Road, Exit 16, and Paces Ferry Road, Exit 18 this weekend. It's 8:32. Live team coverage of traffic and weather is up next.
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30: It's 8:35, time now for live team coverage of traffic and weather. Let's check in with Chinwe Maponya-Cook in the 24-hour traffic center.
15: Okay, so turns out we actually have three cone zones on that west side perimeter. So we're going to start north, right? I-285 northbound at Paces Ferry Road. You got a right lane knocked out there at exit 18. I-285 southbound past I-20, past Martin Luther King Jr. Drive. You also have a couple of right lanes knocked out on that side of town. As you work your way further south, you'll find both sides of the interstate with two right lanes knocked out right at Highway 166 on I-285. That's going to be exit 5. From the Loud Security Systems Traffic Center, Triple Team Traffic, 95.5 WSB.
27: I'm Channel 2 Action News Chief Meteorologist Brad Nitz. Heating up today to 91 and some isolated storms develop late this afternoon into the evening. Strong wind gusts and, of course, heavy rain, cloud to ground lightning with the storms. Dry again tonight into Sunday morning, down to 75. 91 with isolated afternoon storms again tomorrow.
30: 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Breaking news when it happens. I'm Mary Ryan Howarth, 95.5 WSB.
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2: And I mentioned the website, wsbradio.com/green and growing. 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You can check out articles from NG Turf, blogs from me, and questions and answers that I receive. I'm due to do the July newsletter here pretty soon because July's more than half over and I haven't done it yet. So I'll get that out. Great questions about fall webworms and other things. Getting great calls today, too, about tomatoes and diseases and pests. And I loved the call about the mourning dove. I love calls about birds, too. That's when the intro says plants, flowers, trees, and stuff. We can talk about recycling. We can talk about birds. We can talk about anything green, anything outdoors. And also, to kick off the show, Mary Kay Woodworth had her call in, the executive director of the Georgia Urban Ag Council, with really interesting stuff from the Georgia WaterWise Council and some other things when we were talking about watering bans or watering restrictions. So you'll want to listen back. Anywhere you get a podcast, you can find Green and Growing with Ashley Frasca or just wsbradio.com/greenandgrowing. And also on Facebook, give me a like or a follow on Facebook as well. 404-872-0750. So Mississippi State University, their extension service, posted something just the other day about limelight hydrangeas, the hydrangea paniculata, panicle hydrangeas that bloom after our mop heads, after the macrophylla. And they are so showy. Even Stephanie Stallworth in the traffic center with me the other day was like, those limelight hydrangeas, they are doing fantastic. This is really, it wasn't a great year for mop heads, I will say, because we had a late freeze like in the end of March that nipped a lot of them. But these are sturdy. These grew, they bloom on new wood, and they just are really looking great this year. So from MSU's Extension Service, the quantity of flowers is incredible. The 6 to 12 inch long flower heads are held upright on the plant, and flowers start off kind of a chartreuse that's almost white. And then as they change to bright, light lime, and as fall approaches, the flowers start to turn pink. That's my favorite because that was the inspiration for the colors of my wedding years and years ago. I had cream color, celadon, kind of like limey, light green, and pink based off of the flower changes here on limelight hydrangeas. Soil pH, they say, does not affect the color of the flowers like it does with the blue or pink big leaf to the mop head or macrophylla hydrangeas. Any flowers left on the plant do provide winter texture and interest, even though there's kind of skeletonized looking blooms. I like leaving them on the plant. Limelight blooms on new wood, as I mentioned. So prune in early spring. A medium pruning that removes 1/3 to 1/2 of the plant size gives a better structure for those large blooms than cutting it all back, and feed the hydrangea in early spring as new growth resumes. It starts putting out some new growth about April. So, and we have a question about hydrangeas, which is why I wanted to mention that. Hugh is calling from Alpharetta. Hey, Hugh, good morning.
0: Good morning, Ashley. I live in a town association in Alpharetta, and we all of a sudden about 3 weeks ago, our beautiful hydrangeas just collapsed. They literally collapsed, and they're just sort of laying on the ground. They still have some blooms, but it was like there was not enough structure, and I guess you may have just hit the nail on the head. I just moved in here, and I noticed that they were cut right almost to the ground, you know, maybe 6 inches above the ground, but it looks like they just can't carry their weight. But I'm trying to figure out what it is so it doesn't happen again next year. This is a large area.
2: And do y'all have like a landscaping company that does it for the association?
0: We do, but you know, I spoke to them about it yesterday. Okay. I've only been here a few months, but unfortunately, I'm the person who lives on the level where you see all this. So I'm trying to figure out what is going on and what questions to ask.
2: Well, I think you're the man because they need a hero. They need someone to guide them a little bit. No knock on some of the landscaping crews around Metro Atlanta. Many of them are great, but a lot of times they're just the worker bees that go out there that don't really know what they're doing. But pruning is everything when it comes to that, to be able for the stem to sustain the weight of those big blooms. So I've done it both ways, and I'll tell you which one works best. I mean, like, since they bloom off new wood, we can prune them all the way back, and all that new growth in the spring is going to bloom, unlike the mop head, unlike the macrophylla, which are so picky. They bloom on old wood, so you have to leave the canes behind and not cut them all the way back. But with these, yeah, with the limelight, I've done it both ways. Year before last, I cut them back all the way to like where the bush, what was left of it, was just about a foot off the ground. And then I did what Mississippi State just said as well last year. I waited until around St. Patrick's Day. I don't know why I put that in my head, but that's when I do them. I get out there around St. Patrick's Day. I look at the woody stems all winter. Again, doesn't bother me. And then around St. Patrick's Day, cut them back. And yeah, cut them back by about half or even just remove one third. And that doesn't seem like you've reduced the size a lot because you haven't. But now the new growth that's going to come from what is existing is it's going to be the diameter of the stem is going to be able to have a chance to grow and thicken about maybe the size of our thumb. And that's when that stem is sturdier to be able to support four branches on the tips, and it's sturdier and it won't flop over as much. So leaving a lot of that stem length is going to help, and it's going to get bigger and bigger in diameter to really help with that weight. And too, after the heavy rains, you know, they will perk back up. But the other concern, Hugh, too, and I think that that answers it, but just to be leery of any time a plant kind of starts to shift or fall over or flop, you also want to make sure that the base is still intact as well. Just lightly get down there at the base and make sure it's still firmly in the ground. I worry about voles, you know, not moles, but voles are the little guys that are underground and they'll feed on the root system of plants. So a lot of times somebody will see a shrub or something start to kind of go sideways, and they'll see the roots coming up on the other side up out of the ground because that's vole damage. And once they've eaten so much of the roots, that, you know, ruins kind of the anchor of the plant. So it'll start to come up out of the ground. So I thought that, but I think it is the pruning situation. So if you can kind of advise them to maybe wait till March and cut it back and just leave some of the stem, that's going to be much better for the growth habit.
0: Okay, so you wouldn't cut them back at all, like, you know, they're just laying down now. You would leave that the plant just as it is until about March and then cut back on the material that's still there, or would you cut any of it? I will get them to do, you know, the correct thing, but I just need to know how to discuss it with them.
2: You can prune some of it now, like toward the end of summer and early fall. You can prune it just so they're not so crazy and unwieldy. But most plants, if we wait too late to prune, like if we start pruning in fall, a lot of plants are going to still want to put on new growth because that's what they do. When you prune, they want to put on new growth. And then a lot of times that new growth doesn't harden off in time for a freeze. So then you're looking at dead, crispy, brown new growth that then is nipped by a freeze. So I really start telling people most things we want to stop pruning after about August and not touch. But yeah, just to remove, like, I mean, if you're okay with losing some of the blooms and want to cut a little bit of it back just to alleviate the weight and the pressure on the plant, you can do that now up until about maybe a few weeks from now.
0: Okay, so if you were cutting them, last question, would you cut them like you would do it just to collect a bloom to bring into your house, or would you cut it down to, you know, a third or half?
2: No, you removing that heavy bloom, that's going to alleviate that flopping. So yeah, I wouldn't go down too far on the stem. Like, yeah, maybe just cut enough to put in a vase or something like that, or even just right up underneath the bloom head. But yeah, not a whole lot, just enough to alleviate to where that branch can finally start to go and stand upright a little bit better.
0: Well, just one more point on this. There's probably 50 or 60 of these plants, and we have built up beds. And I had a little question as to whether or not the soil was deep enough. It looks like it would be, they have about 2 feet of soil, actually, I would think 2.5 feet of soil in the beds themselves.
2: What are the beds built on?
0: They're built on top of concrete. It's a second floor. There's a garage underneath, and these beds were built up.
2: Okay.
0: But everything else, the trees and all the other vegetation is doing very well.
2: Yeah, I mean,
0: and this was early, so I don't know.
2: Yeah, and plants are so resilient. I mean, granted, they do like some depth, especially if the root system is pretty intricate. These, I think, are okay. The roots will just know. I mean, they're going to go horizontally anyways, but they're just going to adapt, and they're going to go more horizontal than deep if they are forced to. So I think that's going to be okay. As long as a lot of the soil doesn't erode away, the soil's healthy, the composition of it is good, they stay mulched as well. Over time, that breaks down and keeps adding to the soil layer. So I think it could probably be okay. But, you know, some of the bigger shrubs that are going to grow bigger and keep their leaves and all that, they need a little bit deeper root system. These might do fine.
0: Okay. All right. Well, I'll look at that article from Mississippi State, too, if I could find it online, just to get another overview on that.
2: Well, so you know what I'll do, Hugh, is I can put you on hold, and I will have Trent give you my email address, and I'll share it with you, too. Because, yeah, I mean, like, I'll send you just some tips on pruning them. That way you can share it with those guys. And I love that, because the more open these landscape companies are to listening to us and being open for advice, it makes them better for the other customers, too. So, oopscmg.com. Trent knows my email address. I'm sitting here typing it out. Yeah, just give that to you. Thank you for the call. A lot of really good questions and concerns, and I think they're going to do fine. Go ahead and cut some of the blooms off now, and heck yeah, put them in a vase. Bring them inside. Enjoy them. Let them dry out a little bit from the rain, and that will alleviate a lot of the weight on those. 404-872-0750. 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
15: 847 in the Loud Security Systems Traffic Center. Just spotted some new tension on that downtown connector. Gonna pull up the jam cams and figure out exactly what's causing the slowdowns. If you're traveling southbound on I-75/85, you're gonna run into those brake lights. Just as you're getting past Georgia Tech University, passing 14th Street, your delays will ease as soon as you hit Freedom Parkway, exit 248. If you're traveling northbound, you're not gonna be seeing any issues leaving Lakewood and Highway 166, making your way north towards Atlantic Station, 17th Street, exit 251. Should be about a 10-minute trip time. I'm Chinwe Maponya-Cook, Triple Team Traffic, 95.5 WSB.
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3: 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Channel 2 Chief Meteorologist Brad Knitson for Christina Edwards said afternoon thunderstorms today, 40% chance, highs still around 90 degrees. And tomorrow, some of the storms will have strong to severe wind gusts, but still highs around 90, lows in the mid-70s, and isolated thunderstorms. Stay with us throughout the week. So a little bit of a conversation earlier with Dr. Daniel Potter, who's a retired entomologist from the University of Kentucky. We had a great conversation. I want to go back and listen about Japanese beetles. And as we know, Japanese beetles grow from grubs in the landscape. So he's got some tips on not only dealing with them now, but also preventative control.
11: Besides the cultural things, we do need to sometimes use insecticides if we're not willing to tolerate the damage and do some reseeding in the fall. I noticed a massive flight of mass chafer beetles on my lawn last night. So I'm going to be running out to the big box store this afternoon and picking up a bag of Grub X. I like that product because it's the only preventive grub treatment that's relatively friendly for pollen.

0: pollinators and other beneficial insects, our research indicates, for example, that it doesn't have any adverse effects on bees. And if I put it down now and water it in, it'll take out those young grubs as they hatch from the eggs and begin to feed. So that's my preventive treatment. I'm only going to use that where I've had damage in the past. Now, if I miss some spots and I end up with grub damage come late August or September, I'm pretty much stuck with either just scraping out the grubs and then reseeding, or I can use a rescue treatment or a curative product, and that will be the 24-hour grub killer. The active ingredient will be Dylox, D-Y-L-O-X. I don't like that one as much because it's not bee-friendly, but sometimes it just comes down to whether you want to control the grubs or not and just take your lumps and reseed.
1: Well, thank you for that, Dr. Potter. Now, I want to mention Japanese beetles. What I enjoy on my knockout roses, when I see them on there, I have a little shallow dish of soapy water and I flick the beetles right into that. So talk about if we have to get to the point where we use pesticides on our roses. Again, I'm concerned about pollinators as well. So what's the best option for control on them?
0: Well, that's a really good question, and I like the fact that you brought up the soapy water thing because that really does work.
1: It's fun.
0: A can or a bucket with a little soapy water, dishwashing soap. We know that the beetles can't fly until it's about 7 degrees. So if you go out early in the morning before you go to work and knock them off the preferred plants and then maybe try it again in the evening before after dinner, knock them off, that will go a long way to preventing further damage. We know that beetles are attracted to the feeding of other beetles. The plants put out volatiles, much like when you mow your lawn and you can smell the cut grass. So if we can reduce that, it's almost like sharks to a blood trail, the damaged leaves. And if we can reduce the feeding from the initial beetles, we can kind of interrupt that feeding cascade and far fewer ones will be attracted. So I like the soapy thing. As far as, what you can spray your roses with, unfortunately, we don't have a whole lot of options. One that you can find online with do-it-your-own pest control is a product called Acelaprin. And that's very effective on the adult beetles, but also it's compatible with pollinators, with bees and other beneficial insects.
1: True or false, Dr. Potter? I remember growing up with seeing those yellow Japanese beetle traps, and now there's bags hanging on a shepherd's hook. Are those any good in my yard, or am I actually creating a bigger problem?
0: That's a great question. Those Japanese beetle traps contain two lures, a lure that smells like a Japanese beetle female in heat, and also they smell like roses on steroids. Very powerful scents. Our research done back in the 1980s indicates that small-scale use of the traps almost always results in more damage than if you didn't use a trap at all. They pull in the beetles from all over the neighborhood, only catch a fraction of what's attracted to the property, and the rest settle out and enjoy the banquet of susceptible plants. So we do not recommend the small-scale use of Japanese beetle traps by individual homeowners. It will probably make things worse.
1: Yeah, you're just announcing yourself as the block party, right?
0: Absolutely, that's right.
1: And thankfully, not too many calls have come in so far this summer about Japanese beetle damage. But again, that just kind of goes in stages. What years are really bad for that? Ambrosia beetle, army worms. So we got to look out for one another and make people aware of the problems you're having, whether you call my show or get in touch with your county extension agent. That is going to help you out tremendously in the landscape. It's been a fun show, the Carathon. I hope you will join us next Thursday and Friday. I know you're with us every day because you love WSB so much, but those are the two most special days of the year. You'll be hearing from me and all of the other cast of characters as well. Have a great Saturday. Remember, keep it simple and take time for you and enjoy the weekend.
2: 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Today, we're talking with the owners and window experts, Ted Kirk and Jonathan Cullum. 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
8: At 9 o'clock, I'm Mary Ryan Howarth. Our top story, road work around some areas of Metro Atlanta could slow your roll this weekend.
9: Rolling closures are planned in both directions of the downtown connector for a resurfacing project. The Georgia DOT says the work between University Avenue and 17th Street will continue through 5 a.m. Monday. In Cobb County, the I-75 express lane will be closed for restriping between 285 to north of Hickory Grove Road. GDOT also will continue lane closures on 285 between South Atlanta Road in Smyrna and Paces Ferry Road. Bill Caiaccio, 95.5 WSB.
8: It's 78 degrees in Midtown Atlanta, getting up to 91 today with some pop-up storms coming your way this afternoon and evening. Atlanta's most accurate and dependable forecast is coming up. One reported source of the nasty stomach bug sickening thousands in the U.S. is found in iceberg lettuce from Mexico. Ike Ijachi reports.
10: An FDA traceback points to shredded lettuce from central Mexico supplied by Taylor Farms to Taco Bell restaurants in five states, Indiana, Kentucky, Michigan, Ohio, and West Virginia. Now, Taylor Farms, one of the nation's largest producers of fresh veggies, is voluntarily pulling all of its central Mexico iceberg lettuce from the U.S. market indefinitely.
8: A Gwinnett County driver is charged with aggravated assault after getting caught on camera pointing a gun at another driver. The suspect, Scott Henderson, pulled up next to the victim, who is on a motorcycle. After yelling at the victim, Henderson points a gun and then speeds off. During questioning, Henderson repeatedly claimed that was not him in the video.
11: He was aggressively weaving in and out of traffic. Yeah, and then I cussed him out.
12: So you're saying that is you?
8: Gwinnett County Police says if you feel threatened by another driver, you should call to get to a safe place and call 911. A major Metro Atlanta attraction may be losing its police force, and a law enforcement advocate is sounding the warning about Stone Mountain Park's police agency.
13: According to Steve Gaynor with the Georgia Fraternal Order of Police, a handful of Stone Mountain Park police have already found other jobs. He says the social media post warning of the department's possible disbandment is accurate and a bad idea.
14: There's a threat from all around to just get U.S. citizens, and I don't think this is the time to cut security at a major attraction where thousands, hundreds of thousands of people come every year.
13: Gaynor says the vote is on the Stone Mountain Memorial Association's agenda for Monday. We have reached out to the association for its response. Veronica Waters, 95.5 WSB.
8: A heads up for residents in South Fulton and Fairburn. You are still under a boil water advisory today. Atlanta Watershed Management says it's due to a power failure at a pump station in the area. While power has been restored since yesterday, crews are still testing the water, so make sure to boil any water used for cooking and drinking. With kids heading back into classrooms soon, several counties are holding back to school events today. In South Fulton, hundreds of students are getting free supplies at Village Shops at Cedar Grove and at Creel Park. Councilmember Natasha Williams-Brown says it's for those families who might need an extra hand.
15: So they can just start school year off strong. You know, it's one less headache.
8: In Cobb County, families can head to the Red Bud Blossom Family Justice Center for backpacks and haircuts as well. It's 9:03.
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8: 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Let's check in with Chinwe Maponya Cook in the 24-hour traffic center.
17: Well, we figured out what was happening on the downtown connector. Had a stall knocking out the center lane, I-75/85 southbound near Cortland Street, exit 249. But that has been cleared off to the right shoulder, but it did some damage. That's what's causing your delays as you make your way off of I-85, coming off that Brookwood split. I-75, though, working well out and inside the perimeter as you head towards Midtown. Now, once you make it past that little bit of drama coming around the Grady curve, you still got a pretty smooth ride. If you were trying to catch any flights this morning, make it to Hartsfield, you can take I-75 or I-85 to work your way towards the international and domestic side of the terminals. I'm Chinwe Maponya Cook from the Loud Security Systems Traffic Center, Triple Team Traffic, 95.5 WSB.
18: I'm Channel 2 Action News Chief Meteorologist Brad Nitz. Headed to 91 today, some isolated storms this afternoon and early evening. Where they develop, they could be strong. And then overnight into Sunday morning, drying out down to 75. Scattered afternoon storms tomorrow, high 91.
8: 79 in College Park, 76 in Dunwoody, and it's 78 degrees in Midtown. 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I'm Mary Ryan Howarth, 95.5 WSB.
3: Good country music from the 1920s. Right.
19: He must have judged the age of this group in this room here. Huh?
3: That just means one thing: it's time for the Home Fix It show. And Trent's running
19: the
3: show.
19: Only three
3: today.
19: People that recognize this song.
3: Well, yeah. last week it was classical music, which was excellent.
19: Yeah, that was good. Yeah.
3: And the week before was ska. But he'd play popular songs, so nobody would recognize. It was He's got it going on upstairs. Home Fix It show, 95.5 WSB. I am Dave Baker, here till noon today. Welcome. You are listening to the Home Fix It show. Glad to have you aboard. Please, please feel free to be part of the show. 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Got some guests for you lined up today that'll be pertinent with pertinent information to our life, which is one, you know, people, their life right now, it's hot. That's everybody's life. It's hot. It's 93. By 6 o'clock tonight, it'll be 72, but the rain will be pouring down, big rain. And then by 8 o'clock, it'll be 91, and the rain will be gone. The sun will be shining. And
19: nice and humid.
3: It is nice and humid. A lot going on for you today. Welcome aboard. Special guests. We're going to start on the right because I'm still pondering your hat on the left. From Arbor Insulation Solutions,
20: brought me a hat today. Very nice. Got the Arbor hat. Scott Osborne is here, as we threatened last week, as your name got drugged through the mud last week.
19: He's with used to it.
20: Arbor Insulation Solutions, the insulation expert in the Metro Atlanta. If you have insulation questions, okay, I'll let you get out of the way first. What are you going to say? What did I predict that you would say back last time you were on the show?
19: Told you so.
20: Told you so. It's hot. He can keep your house cooler with better insulation. How much cooler can you keep my house? I already know.
19: Well, we could get to the point where whatever you set it to, it'll hold.
20: Yeah.
19: You
20: no matter what it is.
19: 68 degrees.
20: Because I know my air conditioner can't keep up with that.
19: No, people tell you differently. But if you get it sealed right, your house, I mean, you got the spray foam. You can get it down to 68 if it's 100 degrees outside.
20: Yeah.
19: Yeah.
20: All right.
19: There you go. See, those HVAC guys, I don't know. Some of them.
20: No.
21: I don't know about those HVAC guys.
20: Usually the answer is everything, you can get whatever you want. It's going to cost you some money if you want it ridiculous in either direction. With anything in the service industry, anything. I'm not just talking insulation or electrical or heating and air or plumbing. Anything in the service industry, your deck, your siding, your windows, anything.
19: Right.
20: You can get exactly what you want, but the more you want, it's going to cost you some dough.
19: Yeah.
20: You want to put a swimming pool in your backyard and have the slide come off your deck and do a bunch of curly cues and then have a 4-foot drop at the end? No problem. Ben Hill Renovations can put the deck and get the pool put in. No problem. But it's going to cost you money, because you have to have the deck higher and the slide longer.
19: So what does it have to do with 20 degrees difference or getting your AC?
20: Nothing.
22: The Dave tangent. He went off on the Dave tangent.
20: The lesson you learn there is you can do anything you want.
19: All it takes is money.
20: The more you want to go in any direction.
19: Well, insulation is free. I mean, you got to pay. Yeah, it pays for itself. I mean, eventually.
20: Oh, well, it pays for itself. It's not free. It pays for itself.
19: Pool doesn't pay for itself.
20: Over time. I didn't say it did.
22: No, it does not.
19: But insulation is free. I mean, you get it done, you get it done right.
20: Over time.
19: Eventually, it's making you money.
20: You have to add that over time, or else I'll start getting emails from people. They said they would do free insulation and they wouldn't charge me.
22: So, sign me up.
20: Yeah.
19: That's better than a Baker Buck.
20: Much better. Baker Bucks. Scott Osborne is here from Arbor Insulation Solutions. Charles Cantrell is also here. Now, I haven't got an official word on this. I call you. I don't even know how to approach this. I'm going to go Bright Box Electrical.
22: Yeah, we'll go Bright Box Electrical.
20: Until
22: a Cool Ray company.
20: A Cool Ray company. Exactly. And speaking of that, this half hour of the Home Fix It Show is brought to you by Cool Ray Heating and Cooling, Plumbing,
22: and electrical.
20: So we got electrical. We got insulation. I was trying to think before the show, because when I have more than one guest on, something inside me just wants to get them fighting amongst each other. And then we sit back.
19: Into the cage we go.
20: We just listen, and then, and have a good time. So, that being said, I'm trying to think, electrical versus insulation. Electrical versus, where does it collide that would be... And the only thing I can think of is in the walls of my house when I want to add more insulation, but I already have wiring in my house.
19: Well, you got wiring everywhere. I mean, in the crawl space basement, right? So, I mean, yeah, we get issues where people are concerned, mm-hmm. like if we're going to spray foam a crawl space.
20: And that was what I thought of. Yeah. You see commercials on TV, companies say they will. Well, first of all, in the insulation business, and Scott Osborne will agree with this, that when they come on and you see an ad that says we will save you 70% on your heating costs or your cooling costs, we'll keep your attic at a constant 78 degrees. That's baloney.
19: Yeah, yeah. We use another B word, but yeah.
20: Cannot happen. It cannot happen, okay?
22: So, bull.
19: Yeah, bull. That's bull.
20: Yeah, there you go. So you see them putting foam in the walls, which is good. I mean, more insulation is good. To a point where you get kind of diminishing returns, but insulation is usually always good. But if I'm knocking holes in my wall, which is the way to get it in a already built house and spraying it in there, what about the stuff that runs through the electrical that runs through my walls? How does it? It's not just wires. Is it in a?
22: Is it? It's got a sheathing to it.
20: Yeah.
22: But you know, to be honest, as in the trades, electricians don't like spray foam. In the walls.
19: Nobody does, except for the customers, yeah. the homeowners.
20: Yeah.
19: Right. I mean, if you're a trade trying to get access, yeah. foam is going yeah, to hit your
20: you,
19: way.
20: You yeah. don't like it because...
19: Matt Breda doesn't like it.
20: It's hard to
19: it's
20: work.
19: In his way.
20: It's hard to work with.
0: Yeah, it's hard to work.
19: You know who loves yeah. it? HVAC guys. When they go up into an attic and it's 90 degrees outside and it's 120 in the attic and it's spray foamed, they love it.
20: Yep.
0: Because yeah.
20: mm-hmm. yep. it's not 120.
19: An encapsulated
20: in the
19: crawl
20: attic
19: space.
20: Anymore.
19: They
0: well,
19: love
0: you know,
19: it.
0: Yeah. if you're having to run wires through the attic, it's great. It's until you have to go down the wall is where
19: yeah.
0: the problem is.
19: Well, yeah, sure.
20: So if I have spray foam in my walls,
19: yep,
20: which I hear is very good. I know people with spray foam in their walls and they're loving it. It's kind of like a meat locker in their house, which is excellent. And then I need to get something rewired in my house and it's going to go through my walls. It's a problem.
19: No.
20: Is problem the right word to use? Or
19: no, it just adds, well, Charles can speak to it.
0: It's going to be more cost extensive to the customer because we're going to have to cut sheetrock and probably a lot more sheetrock than you would if it was to be regular, you know, fiberglass insulation.
19: But that's, make a distinction here, it's not necessarily foam. If we come in and we dense pack a wall with cellulose or fiberglass, he's going to have the same problem.
0: Correct.
20: Right. No, yeah, yeah.
19: So basically
20: right.
19: what
20: you're
19: we're
20: right.
19: saying is if you have the cruddy insulation that's code, it's easy. But if you do it right, you know,
0: if your house wasn't insulated, to the extreme, it's going to cost you the extreme to add anything
19: right.
0: beyond
19: If you
0: that.
19: Had no insulation in your walls, this is easy. But
0: yeah,
19: I mean, as people, you know, increase their insulation, R value, air barriers and things like that, it creates more difficulty for electricians, Breda pest control, for example. They're not big fans of it.
0: And the more they sell the house, the more they're going to have remodel products that's going to make sure that you keep that seal when you do cut it in. Even on the new construction, there's gasketed boxes now yeah. for the sealant of the house so that when the sheetrock goes on, the box itself now still has a half inch to a 3/4 inch flange all the way around it so that it closes up that air gap from where the sheetrockers cut out the box.
19: Well, and that's what has evolved over the years. You know, the insulation guys, the energy auditors like ourselves mm-hmm. or whatever, you know, the mm-hmm. codes have finally starting to catch up where we realize that insulation is good, but making an airtight or tighter house is the way to go.
0: Mm-hmm.
19: And so now there's codes that say, hey, you have to have it when you build a house to get your certificate of occupancy, it has to be 5 air changes or less in order to pass, which is still
20: is
19: pretty
20: that
19: high.
20: In an hour? Mm-hmm.
19: 5 air changes an hour, which is still means that every hour your house is changing fresh air or outside air 5 times, which is a lot. So you're reheating or recooling that air 5 times. So you know you get into the passive houses, they're down to sub 1. You know,
0: but that 5 in comparison to what used to be 20.
19: Well, they didn't care.
0: Right, they didn't care. But I mean, just to throw a number to it,
19: yeah,
0: you know,
19: right. My house
0: to put
19: built
0: it in perspective.
19: 80s. Yeah, built in the 80s was 12 to 15 air changes an hour when mm-hmm. I first started. Now mm-hmm. we got it down to like 3. But it's the code or the idea is that you make it tight, ventilate right. So, you know, get the house as tight as possible.
0: Because you still got to have fresh air. So if you seal the house up where it's not breathing, you're going to have to bring in fresh air eventually.
19: Well, the house doesn't breathe. People do.
0: Aha.
20: But I don't. People also eat burritos, which can foul up a one-time-an-hour air change.
0: Which makes people breathe.
19: Yeah, right.
20: Yeah.
19: So it's okay to have a tight house. You just got to make sure you ventilate it right. So, you know, and there's all sorts of products, EVRs, dehumidifiers, you know, fresh air intakes,
0: mm-hmm.
19: you know, these newer HVAC systems. I mean, that's the way to go.
0: Yeah.
19: You know?
0: So
20: towards that, and this may be more of an HVAC question, but I'm going to ask Scott Osborne. And I'm going to try and keep it as polite as possible.
19: Knock yourself.
20: Smells happen.
19: Yeah.
20: All right. Maybe you have a baby. Maybe you did have burritos for dinner. Maybe just you burnt popcorn. One of the worst smells in the history of smelling is burnt popcorn.
19: Right.
20: If I only have less than one air change an hour, does that linger and linger and linger? Or do I have to get an air purifier to...
19: Well, typically what you're trying to do is you're trying to get, like, say, 1 cubic feet of air, fresh air coming in, filtered, you know, conditioned in one cubic feet out. So it's kind of sort of constantly cycling the air is where you want to get to. So you're bringing in fresh air, but it's not just like opening up your window fresh air. It's being conditioned and treated.
0: Mm-hmm.
19: So when it comes in, it's been filtered.
0: Mm-hmm.
19: It's not just allergens coming in, humidity and all that stuff that we have now.
0: That's where your HVAC comes
20: in. So your system is still running. Don't get confused with air handling, air staying in your house. that doesn't mean it's always going to be 70 degrees, that air. You still have to condition it and heat it or cool it.
19: So this is kind of what we've been running into this summer, right? So people are like, oh, I got an HVAC system. I could put it in dehumidify mode. Yeah, the HVAC system really, its job is to get you to a temperature. And a byproduct of that is it's going to dehumidify.
20: Yeah.
19: But it's sometimes in our climate, if you put it to dehumidification mode, you're saying, hey, I don't care about the 70 degrees. I want you to hit a relative humidity of 55. So that AC is just running cold, cold, cold. Now you're going to get condensation on your duct boots. It's going to drip into your deal. So in my opinion, I mean, those systems are great, but you got to look at dehumidification, standalone dehumidification, especially in the hot, humid south.
20: I've always said, and I'll say this before we go to traffic real quick, I've always said that your air conditioner is a whole house dehumidifier, and the happy circumstance that goes along with that is it also cools your house.
19: I would flip that. I would say it cools your house, and in the process, it's dehumidifying.
20: It's kind of the same thing.
19: Mm-hmm. No, you were saying it's a dehumidifier that cools. I'm saying it's a cooler that dehumidifies. So okay. I wouldn't look at it as, hey, I got an AC unit. I want to dehumidify my house. My AC is going to go, I want it to be 70 degrees. Now you want it to hit 70 degrees over a period of time. In the process, it's running and it's taking out all this humidity. Yeah, mm-hmm. Right. Mm-hmm. Yeah, but you do get some areas that are very tight, and it's going to, you're setting that temperature, especially at night. You set it like 74, 72, and it cools down at night, and then all of a sudden your AC hits 72. Okay, but that humidity still creeps up. So you got to manage it somehow.
20: All right, back off. We'll see if Scott's around after the traffic.
22: Home fix Scott, I'm here the rest of the day by myself.
19: Yeah, that's not the first time he came.
20: He brought cookies in. So
22: you made the host mad.
20: Home fix it show, 95.5 WSB. It's 9:20 on your Saturday morning. It's time to go to the traffic center where Chinwe Maponya Cook is standing by. Settle this whole problem with traffic problems.
17: Oh, I'll do my best, Dave. Good to hear your voice. Now, what you might not want to hear, though, in the northeast side of town, if you're trying to get into Dunwoody, is a travel advisory, I-285 eastbound, right around Chamblee Dunwoody Road. It's knocking out a couple of right lanes, and so that's what's slowing you down coming off of Georgia 400, approaching exit 30. Now, other than that, you know we've got that construction on the west side of the perimeter, but if you're continuing on that inner loop, things working well once you make it past exit 30, and you head south towards Decatur, and back on around west towards the airport. No hangups there, but that north side of town, it's been tough going. We'll talk more about it coming up. I'm Chinwe Maponya Cook, Triple Team Traffic, 95.5 WSB.
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20: What? 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
22: You've gotten a hold of my playlist.
20: That's on my playlist, too. Trent on the board. We call him. Trent's kind of hanging out there. We call him Trent right now, but you know how it works.
22: Okay.
20: Another name will come along soon. Roxanne is on the phones. Scott Osborne is here from Arbor Insulation.
19: Yep. That one.
20: 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So, okay, we're stuck there. So, 30% chance of isolated showers today. Same tomorrow, same Monday, same Tuesday, same Wednesday.
19: All the way to September.
20: So I could have said that. I could have given you the forecast in one word. Summer.
19: Yeah.
20: 77.5 degrees right now at the studios of 95.5 WSB. The phone lines are open. 404-872-0750. Join us. We're talking electrical stuff. We're talking insulation stuff. Kind of got Scott. Got the hair on the back of his neck a little riled when I corrected him on his ill-gotten stance.
19: I see it the other way.
20: We are going to talk several
22: My mama said.
20: Mama tried. Generators are going to be in the conversation today. Also, if you have questions about generators, 404-872-0750. I got a quick question leading into generators.
22: Okay.
20: We'll discuss that more, the generator part, as we move along. We get these showers in the afternoon. You know, it rains from 6 to 6:20, dumps like 7 inches of rain in 20 minutes.
22: Yep.
20: And then it's gone. And it's always boomers, and you can hear the rumble for 45 minutes and a little bit of thunder. Sometimes the power flicks on and off. Sometimes it's enough to get your clock to read. But is that hurting my electrical system overall?
22: Yes, that is. You're taking surges at that point.
20: Okay, that's what that is doing?
22: Mm-hmm.
20: Okay, we'll talk how to protect your house against surges. We'll talk about having your own weather system in your house, which Scott Osborne can create with insulation. No? Yes, you can do that. It's 9:27.5. 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
14: At 9:30, I'm Mary Ryan-Howorth. Our top story, oil prices rise to its highest level in a month with renewed strikes between the U.S. and Iran. Stephen Portnoy reports.
15: This week, the White House said Iran is still talking to the U.S., but there's no sign the two sides might soon return to the table to revive the ceasefire. Overnight, global oil prices were up nearly 5%, and here at home, gasoline is now creeping closer to $4 a gallon for regular, up 12 cents in the past week, and up more than a dollar since the start of the war.
14: Iran says more people have been killed in U.S. attacks, and the U.S. military acknowledges more injured service members. A DeKalb deputy is the latest in a slew of Georgia law enforcement officers recently being terminated or charged in allegedly misusing surveillance technology.
16: A former deputy in DeKalb County is charged with misuse of license plate data and violating oath of office. The county sheriff's office says Sergeant Kabiru Salabu has been arrested and fired after 17 years of employment. He is currently being held without bond at the DeKalb County Jail. An investigation is underway. The arrest comes after three Fayetteville police officers were also fired for misusing the flock camera system. Jordan Brown, 95.5 WSB.
14: A warning from the Georgia Fraternal Order of Police at Stone Mountain Park. Police are in danger of being defunded. Spokesman Steve Gaynor says that's a bad idea.
17: It is a soft target for terrorism, which we are in that environment at this time. We believe that the public and the visitors coming from out of state need to have that protection of the Stone Mountain Police Department being on site.
14: The Stone Mountain Memorial Association is expected to vote Monday on disbanding the park police, possibly replacing it with security. We've reached out to the Stone Mountain Memorial Association for its response. With the nationwide outbreak of a severe stomach bug being traced to shredded iceberg lettuce by one supplier served at Taco Bell, leads some people to shop at local farmers markets for produce. A farmer in Kansas, Alana Henry, says this parasite outbreak is showing people the benefits of buying locally.
18: The fewer hands that touch that food and the shorter the distance that food travels before it gets to your plate, the likelihood of it being healthier increases.
14: More than 30 states are reporting cases, including in Georgia. Live team coverage of traffic and weather is up next. It's 9:32.
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4: Better news for you in northeast side of town. Had a crash, I-285 eastbound near Chamblee-Dunwoody Road, knocking out a couple of right lanes. That has cleared. Your delays have cleared as well, coming off of Georgia 400. Now, earlier on the downtown connector, I-75-85 southbound, we had a stall that moved off to the right shoulder just before Cortland Street, but a crash has formed in the backups. And so now that's knocking out the center lane a little bit closer to North Avenue exit 249, and so that's what's causing you the delays. And now they are backing on towards I-75 coming off of Northside Drive, so that is what has caused the delays to not ease as you make your way south towards I-20 on that downtown connector. I'm Chinwe Maponya-Cook from the Loud Security Systems Traffic Center, Triple Team Traffic, 95.5 WSB.
5: I'm Channel 2 Action News Chief Meteorologist Brad Nitz. Heating up today to 91, and some isolated storms develop late this afternoon into the evening. Strong wind gusts and, of course, heavy rain, clouded ground, lightning with the storms. Dry again tonight into Sunday morning, down to 75. 91 with isolated afternoon storms again tomorrow.
2: 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I'm Mary Ryan Howarth, 95.5 WSB.

0: can honestly say I've never heard this song before.
1: Waltz Across Texas?
0: With you.
1: Oh, yeah, right. Yeah.
2: How have you never heard that song before? It's so beautiful.
0: It is. It's very pretty.
1: Right.
0: Don't play it again. 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I'm Dave Baker here till noon today. 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I got that.
3: Oh, my bad. I didn't, you know, I know it was new to you, so I just thought I would you know, help you out along.
1: He's seen how you struggled in the past.
0: I got it right here. Yeah,
1: there you go.
3: Look kind of like karaoke.
0: Scott Osborne is also here from Arbor Insulation Solutions. Yep. We're talking inside your house. We're talking electrical stuff. Everything that should be important to you right now. You can call, get your questions answered. 404-872-0750. I asked a real quick question before we went to the news about all these little power flashes and lightning little things that make your house flicker. And you said it's all surge, that's all surges hitting the house right at that moment.
3: Because what's happening is the power's going in and out. So anytime the power's going in and out, your system is taking a surge because, you know, your system is already powered on, but then it comes off. And then so when the power hits back on, there's a surge of that power with everything else taking that load. So it's, it's wear and tear. It's a lot of wear and tear. It's kind of like, you know, stop and go with your brakes on your car.
0: So what would, if it did that for a long time, would it a breaker trip eventually, or would something catch fire in the wires, or not to scare people, but what, what's the end result of that?
3: The end result is, again, wear and tear. So it could affect the connection to where the wire connects to the receptacle, that you're plugging your, table lamp into, or the receptacle that your, Keurig is plugged into, light switches, your breakers and your breaker panel. And yes, it could cause them to trip, sooner rather than later, depending on the surge. If it trips, that means it is doing its job. But you know, over time it will create a loose connection, and a loose connection in electrical is what creates arcing.
0: Arcing not good.
3: Arcing not good.
0: Okay. To put it bluntly, to put it like they did in 4000 BC.
3: Arcing gets you to
0: arcing
3: that.
0: Arcing not good.
3: Arcing gets you to that F
1: no
3: word
1: bueno.
3: That electricians do not like to use that everybody's afraid of.
0: I understand.
1: So what do? You come out and go through every one of my outlets.
3: Yeah, so you know,
1: retorque everything.
3: You do a panel check. You make sure everything's tightened down in your panel. Highly recommend surge protection during all these storms. And then you know, for your devices or your breakers, you know, switches, receptacles, you know, definitely replace them after about 15-20 years, regardless if you've used it or not.
1: Everything is now.
0: They're going to come to my house with like 400 light switches. Because that's how many I seem to have loose. And we're going to go from there.
3: Yeah, we'll talk about that. We'll talk about that vacation trip.
0: Yes, I haven't forgot. Yeah, I haven't forgot about that. 404-872-0750 is the number. To the phones we go. David is in Tucker. David, you're on the Home Fix-It Show. Welcome.
4: Hey, had a question here, somewhat related to insulation and trying to keep your expenses down. In a number of years, they started to offer white roofing when you get your roof replaced. I wonder if that had any substantial impact on your cooling bills in the summer?
1: Substantial? Probably in a more of a commercial environment. I don't know about the residential part of it. I mean, certainly a white roof or a lighter color roof is going to not absorb as much heat, but you're still a roof, and then it's going to radiate into the attic and then makes its way through. But I would say if you're looking at the cost of a roof versus just insulation, insulation is going to be a lot cheaper.
0: There was a time not too long ago when they were mandating, weren't they? Or that was the bill that came up that you had to have a white roof?
1: I think there's some municipal, somewhere around here, I think it was talking about a lighter colored roof or whatever. But I mean, I don't know what the actual savings would be, but again, you know, if you're looking to really reduce your energy cost, then I would look really hard at air sealing, you know, your attic. That's the number one thing to do. and then add insulation on top of that.
0: That's where we agree, David. I don't think putting a white shingled roof on your house is going to instantly go, ah, boy, that was nice. you know, it's just not that effective, I don't think, as far as lowering your heating bill. It would do some.
1: Yeah.
0: Every little piece here and there does some, but I don't think anything is going to do enough that you're going to really notice and go, ooh, best $20,000 I ever spent.
1: The fastest return on investment is air sealing your attic, making that attic as tight as possible, sealing up every little crack, hole, penetration. That's the best way to make your house tighter. It stops that flow of air that's coming out, that's leaking out. What's it called, Dave?
0: Elevator syndrome.
1: Yes, stack effect.
0: Stack effect.
1: Correct. So all that air is just leaking up out to your air that you're paying for, right? To heat or cool, and this it's just leaving. And so the best thing you could do is seal up that attic, make it tighter.
0: Yeah. Because even if you had white shingles, the hot air is still going to come up through the eaves, and it's still going to be hot up in there.
1: Right. And then when you look at the cost of new shingles, just to go for an energy savings, as opposed to just a couple of cans of great stuff around your floor of your attic or whatever, maybe six. I mean, but anyway, air sealing is the way to go.
0: David, you could give the people at Findlay Roofing a call, and they could be a little more specific about the costs of doing that, because that's what you're looking at in the long run, I think, is the money it would cost you to re-shingle your white roof to be.
1: Wouldn't you most likely go to like a metal roof, more of a lighter color metal roof? I guess it depends on the architecture of the house, right?
0: I don't know. Yeah. But anyway, it's going to be an uglier roof. Seriously, it'll be white for a little bit, but you know, every leaf that goes on there in the rain and it stains, everything that happens like that, it's not going
1: to
0: be.
1: Well, I was thinking metal. Just go to a metal because that's a lighter, more reflective, but that metal's hot.
3: Man. What about these guys that are now painting the roof?
1: Oh, that doesn't do anything for.
3: But he could paint it white.
1: Oh, I don't. Yeah, you're beyond my pay grade now. I don't know.
3: You know, Rhino shield your
1: roof. You should try it at your house, Charles.
3: wrong, and more wrong.
0: Thanks for the call, David. 404-872-0750 is the number. It's 9:43 in your Saturday morning. We're still going to talk about generators coming up as we move along. Got Charles Cantrell in here from Brightbox Electrical.
3: Yeah, I'm still here.
0: Cool Ray company. Yeah, we know. You always let us know that you're here.
3: I do.
0: Okay, we talked about surge protection. What can I do? Can I protect my house from surges myself, or do I need a professional to come in? Is there big things, or can I just plug in these multi-outlet things?
3: Well, I mean, you know,
0: even surge protectors?
3: Your most common DIY is everybody gets a surge strip, and they think it's a surge strip. Well, you spend $3 for the surge strip. How much do you think it's going to really protect you from a surge?
0: I have no idea. I mean, how do I know what's protecting me?
3: It's not. So, you know, the best place, you know, code requires them currently to be in every panel box in your home. And code prior to that was every home being built is required to have surge protection. So the best spot and the best way to protect your home from a surge is to have a surge protector installed by an electrician at your breaker panel.
0: Okay.
3: That's the best way.
0: Easy. And how long will that last me?
3: Until you take a surge or until the device goes bad.
0: Well, is there an indicator that says,
3: yes,
0: I'm getting full, okay, I've had enough, redo me?
3: You'll either have a green light or a red light.
0: Is there any way to relieve the surges that are in there, like a reset
3: It doesn't hold them in there. It'll suppress it as it pushes through, right? But it doesn't store energy like that.
5: Battery.
3: And so as long as that light is green, you're in good shape. But if it's off or red, you need to replace it.
0: 404-872-0750 is the number. Let's go to Stephanie, who's in Decatur. Stephanie, you're on the Home Fix-It Show. Hello.
6: Hi.
0: Hi.
6: Just a quick question. They were talking about you all were talking about insulation in the walls. Can it be sucked out?
1: No. No, I mean, you want to get rid of the insulation in your walls?
6: Well, I mean, I'm thinking that if I redid some of my electrical wiring, and you were saying that nobody likes this?
1: Well, if you do, you have spray foam in there now, or are you talking? Have you improved
6: not
1: the walls?
6: All
1: in here?
6: The walls, just some of it. I believe they spray foam. Yeah.
3: Yeah, you're gonna cut out a lot of sheet. You'll have to cut out sheetrock in order to fix it.
6: This is plaster wall.
1: Oui. I don't. That's a good question. I mean, what's
3: that's
1: the
3: gonna
1: siding?
3: Be tough.
1: That
3: plaster is just as look whether you had spray foam insulation or not. The fact that you have a plaster wall is going to be extremely difficult on the electrician.
1: What's the exterior? Is it brick or siding?
6: Brick.
1: You got a good one there.
0: How old is the house, Stephanie? Just curious.
6: It was built in the 50s.
1: Yeah. So you're just asking for future reference, or you have a project now in mind that where you have to deal with the electric?
6: Future reference. Yeah.
1: What about going through the top plates in the attic and going down, fishing the wire that way?
3: You can, but a lot of times with those plaster walls in the way they were built, it can be done, but it is depending on the way the house is framed.
1: Yeah.
3: All right. Mm-hmm. But the plaster walls are extremely difficult. Outside of the spray foam insulation, that's probably the next most difficult.
6: Of course.
1: You looking to remodel anytime soon?
0: How are we doing so far, Stephanie? Are we making your Saturday a delightful?
3: Sorry to be the bearer of bad news,
0: yeah.
3: Stephanie.
6: It's kind of like finding out something after the horse has left the barn, you know?
3: Yeah.
0: It's funny because older houses, it seems, were built so you can't really make them newer houses on, you know, with insulation and stuff. They use plaster, which is extremely hard to get through, and then repatch. They use whatever. So it's hard to get insulation on the inside, and I don't think they insulate them very well to begin with.
1: How did they inject the foam? And where do they inject it if you have brick and plaster? How did they get the foam in the walls?
6: They cut a hole in the wall, a circle.
1: Uh-huh. And it was injection foam?
6: I don't know what they used, to be honest. Mm-hmm. They didn't tell.

0: offering a restriction for the electrician, but
1: cellulose is workable.
0: It'd be like the fiberglass then. So yeah,
2: It's possible. It's just going to take a little extra effort.
1: Well, it's a little tougher, but it's possible.
0: Well, okay. All right. So look, we could talk about that later, because really what you're talking about is density. So closed cell foam in a wall would be no way, but open cell, it's not a whole lot different in density than dense packed cellulose or fiberglass.
1: Yeah. Mm-hmm.
0: So it could be, depending on the kind of foam they put in there, if it's open cell, then you probably might be okay. If Charles could get through cellulose dense packed and fiberglass.
2: Okay, I got like 20 seconds. Who would she call first? Would that be an insulation guy call to see if they can take it out, or would that be an electrician call?
1: The electrician would tell her once he got into the project.
2: Okay. So get them out and give you a good quote, and then you can kind of go from there.
1: And make sure you give them the information that you just fed us so that they can, you know, not give you any surprises once the project gets started.
2: Thanks for the call, Stephanie. You got to scoot. 404-872-0750 is the number. 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Let's go over to the traffic center where Chinwe Makonja-Cook is standing by to bring us up to date.
3: Well, got some better news for you. On that downtown connector, had a crash knocking out two center lanes, I-75, 85 southbound, just before it did 249. That's going to be Williams Street, but they were able to gum through, get that cleared off to the right, and so your delays should be improving as you head southbound. Now we've got these northbound delays starting to fill in, though. Soon as you're coming off of that I-20, either the west or the east expressways, trying to merge onto I-75, 85 northbound, you're going to be tapping the brakes coming around that Grady curve. I'm Chinwe Makonja-Cook from the Loud Security Systems Traffic Center, Triple Team Traffic, 95.5 WSB.
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5: Do you know this one?
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5: Well, yeah.
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5: Spoiler alert.
6: 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It's 9:55 on your Saturday morning. 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In fact, I got a Cool Ray Electrical guy sitting right here. Charles Cantrell is here answering questions about your electrical systems. Yeah. Scott, it's like the battle of the hats.
7: The hats.
6: Yeah.
7: He's doing a wardrobe change in every break.
6: I might put the t-shirt on, see how it fits.
7: Oh, please go elsewhere.
6: No,
7: the dressing room. Don't do it right
6: here. We're streaming.
7: Studio.
6: That's why people stream, man. Yeah. That's
7: nobody
6: why they watch.
7: Nobody wants to see
6: Scott
7: that.
6: Scott Osborne is here from Harbor Insulation Solutions. 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It's going to be in the low 90s all week. It's a chance of rain every day. 78 degrees right now at the studios of 95.5 WSB. Jack is waiting from Foxborough. Marianne is from Mableton. Stay right where you are. I want to make sure you have enough time that we answer your question correctly. Scott Osborne, insulation.
5: Yes.
6: What's the biggest misconception about insulation?
5: Biggest misconception about insulation? That you probably have enough. So.
6: Yeah. Tell me if I have enough. How much is enough?
5: You got the code enough, and then you got reality enough. You should have probably close to 17 inches up there for our climate.
6: I got to stop you here. 15 to 17. We've mentioned code a bunch of times.
5: Correct.
6: All right. People need to know, and I say this 400 times.
5: Yep.
6: People need to know that code is the cheapest way to build a house.
5: Or the worst house you could build legally.
6: Yes. The worst possible house you can build legally is built exactly the code.
5: Correct. So everybody upgrades granite countertops or whatever they're doing. They make their showers prettier. I mean, the insulation thing, I get it. It's not a fun, sexy project, but it really works. If you do it right, it works. And it's a one and done, and you just go about your day.
6: If you can crawl up in your attic and look and see the joist on the floor joist,
5: right?
6: You don't have enough insulation.
5: Yeah, you don't
6: want to
5: see
6: it. Easy rule of thumb.
5: Right. That's way too low.
6: Way too low. 17, 18 inches.
5: And you shouldn't be storing a bunch of stuff up on top of your insulation like everybody does.
7: That insulation has to breathe, correct?
6: much. You can't smash it down. Smash down insulation loses its R value to whatever you smash it down to.
5: You want the air inside of it.
6: Got to scoot. It's 9:57. 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
14: At 10 o'clock, I'm Mary Ryan Howorth. Our top story, the latest in the conflict in the Middle East with renewed strikes between the U.S. and Iran. Stephen Portnoy reports.
15: For a seventh consecutive night, the U.S. hitting multiple targets across Iran as Tehran now accuses the U.S. of targeting its civilian infrastructure. Now, that's a charge Pentagon officials deny this morning, insisting the bridges and seaport control tower the U.S. struck Friday were used by the Iranian military, that the U.S. never targets civilians. But for two straight days now, Tehran has fired on power and water desalination plants in Kuwait, calling those attacks a response to similar U.S. strikes.
14: It's 80 degrees in Midtown Atlanta, getting up to 91 today with some pop-up storms coming your way this afternoon and evening. Atlanta's most accurate and dependable forecast is coming up. This could be a rough weekend on the Metro Atlanta roads with major road work planned on a number of interstates.
16: The Georgia DOT says there will be rolling lane closures on the downtown connector north and southbound between University Avenue and 17th Street through Monday morning for a resurfacing project. GDOT will also continue lane closures on I-285 between South Atlanta Road in Smyrna and Paces Ferry Road this weekend. And in Cobb County, the I-75 express lane will be closed for restriping between I-285 to north of Hickory Grove Road. Bill Caiaccio, 95.5 WSB.
14: A Gwinnett County driver is charged with aggravated assault after video shows him aiming a gun at another driver. Video shows the suspect, Scott Henderson, pulling up next to the victim who is on a motorcycle. After yelling at the victim, Henderson points a gun and then speeds off. During questioning, Henderson denied everything.
17: Somebody filed a report and said that you pointed a gun at them.
18: No, I did not.
14: He's charged with aggravated assault. Gwinnett police say if you feel threatened by another driver, you should get to a safe place and call 911. A law enforcement advocacy group is sounding the alarm at a Metro Atlanta police agency is in danger of being defunded.
19: The Georgia Fraternal Order of Police says the Stone Mountain Memorial Association has a vote slated Monday on disbanding its park police. The FOP's Steve Gaynor warns this tourist destination is a soft target for terrorism and ousting police risks visitor safety.
20: Police officers are highly trained and trained to respond and run towards danger. Are security guards, I guess I'll call them, going to do that? Are they going to provide the same amount of protection to the citizens and the guests of Stone Mountain? I don't believe so.
19: We've reached out to the association for its response. Veronica Waters, 95.5 WSB.
14: Several back-to-school events are happening this afternoon in South Fulton. Council member Natasha Williams-Brown says starting at 1 in Creel Park, they are giving out backpacks and all kinds of necessary items to start back school.
21: You know, times like these, we want to be a council and a city that cares about its residents.
14: And in Gwinnett, starting at 11 this morning, the sheriff's office is giving away 7,800 backpacks, but Sheriff Kebo Taylor says families need more.
22: There's still people that still call up asking for more. So the need is still here.
14: Their event is at the Gwinnett County Fairgrounds. It's 10:03.
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24: 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Let's check in with Chimley Maponya-Cook in the 24-hour traffic center.
26: Well, that crash, I-75-85 southbound, knocking out two center lanes near William Street, has cleared. Your delays are looking a little bit better on the connector heading north and southbound, but you're still going to be tapping the brakes coming out of Mechanicsville or coming around that Grady Curve and then heading back south, getting past 17th Street with delays easing at Freedom Parkway. Also on I-85 southbound, Indian Trail, Lilburn Road just had a crash clear from the left lane. It is off on that left shoulder, but we can expect that all lanes will be held in order to get those cars back off to the right. So expect more delays as you're making your way south out of Norcross. But once you get inside the perimeter, you got a smooth ride on I-85 down to 400. Once you get towards that Brookwood split, you are going to be tapping the brakes, merging with that Midtown Madness. I'm Chinoway Maponya-Cook from the Trustdale.com Traffic Center, Triple Team Traffic, 95.5 WSB.
27: I'm Channel 2 Action News Chief Meteorologist Brad Nitz. Headed to 91 today. Some isolated storms this afternoon and early evening. Where they develop, they could be strong. And then overnight into Sunday morning, drying out down to 75. Scattered afternoon storms tomorrow, high 91.
24: 80 degrees in Douglasville, 78 in Cumming, and it's 80 degrees in Midtown. 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I'm Mary Ryan Howorth, 95.5 WSB.
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6: 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Home Fixin' Show, 95.5 WSB, 10:07 on your Saturday morning. I'm Dave Baker here till noon today. 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I waved.
5: Okay.
6: That was a streaming online. I just waved at the eight people that are streaming online. No.
5: One of your invisible friends again.
6: Yes, exactly. I call him Harvey.
7: I thought he was past that.
6: 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Charles Cantrell is here from Bright Box Electrical, a Coolray company. Also joining us, as promised, Mary Ann is here from Mableton. Mary Ann, you're on the Home Fix It Show. Good morning.
30: Good morning. Thank you for taking my call. I have one curious, is a safety issue, but also is it some way to fix it? If you plug in anything electrical all the way across the house, you know, 5, 6, 7 rooms, all the way across the house, turn on the plug in the cell phone, turn on the computer, washing machine, microwave, it makes everything fuzz all the way across the house, including I can hear WSB on my side of the house. What, is that a safety issue, and what can I do to fix that?
7: It does sound like there's some kind of power bleed of some sort. I would start with calling your power company and have them check the power line coming to your house. Because what it sounds like is maybe the neutral conductor could be loose, either coming from the transformer to the house or from the meter to the breaker panel. or in the breaker panel itself. So I would start with the power company, and then after that, I would suggest call an electrician, preferably Brightbox, and do a home electrical evaluation and let an electrician go through the home and experience what you are explaining and see if we can troubleshoot the calls.
30: I'm afraid that might require that electrician to get another one of y'all's hats, because they have added on to this house, and there's just multiple problems, electrical, plumbing, everything.
7: Yeah.
30: So that's another reason I'm wondering, is it a safety issue? They've got the power pulled from the old breaker panel all the way across two rooms into the new panel.
7: Yeah, I would just advise call an electrician. Anytime you've got anything flickering or buzzing or something like that, it's always going to raise an eyebrow of concern. I do know that Brightbox, we do a $99 home electrical evaluation, and we can come in
30: really?
7: There. And,
6: that would be a good place to start,
7: yes.
6: Actually. Have them give you an evaluation. They'll look at everything and...
7: You know, we're not going to move a bunch of furniture, but we're going to check, you know, everything that we can get to. We'll take a, you know, thorough look at your breaker box, you know, your meter box outside, things of that sort. So, yeah, just give us a shout and we can get you on schedule.
6: What I'd like
30: Thank
6: to,
30: you very much.
6: What I found out, Marianne, is that when you take advantage of these things, the $99 evaluation, the $79 Coolray tune-up for your AC, whatever it is, somebody's offering something, you take advantage of that, and then when they're out there, you kind of got their ear, and you can go, you know, what do you think about this? And, you know, what do you think about that? Because sometimes they'll stick their nose and go, okay, this was just a loose screw, and they'll fix it right there. You don't have to have a special call come out because they're already there.
7: Yeah, you know, a lot of people, too, you know, buying a car, that's a huge expense. 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
30: Thank you. 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
6: Thank you, Marianne. 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You can see Brightbox on the web at coolray.com. Go there. You can set up your own appointment, and they'll come out when you want them to come out and do the work. 99
7: right.
6: bucks, it's hard to beat.
7: Mm-hmm.
6: Under 100 bucks to get one of the big systems.
7: Well, it was $100. It was $100. But that $99 along with the, or that $100 along with the Baker Buck
6: makes
7: got us to the $99 home electrical evaluation.
6: See? 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So if you get 1 million home evaluations, you've saved $1 million.
7: $1 million. 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
6: 404-87. When did they hire you? When did they rehire you? 404-872-0750 is the number. Jack is here from Foxboro. I have no idea where Foxboro is, Jack.
7: That's way up there north.
2: Well, neither do I, because I'm from Sharpsburg, Georgia.
6: Oh, well, that's close enough.
2: There you go.
6: So Roxanne, Sharpsburg and Foxborough are two different. Okay, go ahead, Jack.
2: So I have an air conditioning system that's got the dehumidification is like a system in it. And I've had the system a couple of years. I know how to work the thermostat stuff. It's got like a 3-degree window where it will overcool by 3 degrees to get the humidity down below 50%.
5: This is like a Daikin system?
2: It's a Carrier Comfort Series 3.
5: Gotcha. Uh-huh.
2: And it's dropping the house by 15 or 20 degrees.
5: 15 or 20 degrees.
2: Trying to get the humidity down.
5: Yeah, exactly. Yeah, no, not surprised. Yeah. That's kind of the...
2: Not surprised.
5: Well, I mean, we were kind of talking about it earlier. When you put it in dehumidification mode, it's kind of overriding your temperature to some degree. So I know what you're saying. You're setting it at 70, and then what the system says, oh, okay, well, I can go 3 degrees more. But, yeah, you know, I mean, they're great systems. I'm not an HVAC guy. We are the building science geeks in the insulation business. We do a lot of energy audits, so we look at everything, HVAC, ductwork, you know, crawl spaces, you know, anything that's going to cost you money or anything like that. But my experience in our climate with those systems, it's usually going to come down to making that envelope tighter the house tighter because you have such an efficient HVAC system.
2: I have a 2.5. My air return is, it's, I had a house test. It's 2.5.
5: Yeah, so you got 2.5 air changes an hour. Yeah, so great. Yes. Yeah. So then do you have any kind of whole home dehumidification then?
2: Just the two central air systems I have.
5: Yeah, see, and that's what I would kind of say, that air systems, HVAC systems really not aren't they're not dehumidifiers. They're air conditioning units designed to cool your house, but they do dehumidify in the process. If it's getting that cold, I would have, you know, a cool ray come out and take a look at that. And look, but I would specifically look at a whole home dehumidification system, not a big box one like an April Air, Santa Fe. There's some good ones out there. Take a look at that because you want to maintain that humidity in the mid-50s year-round, and then also that would help your AC kind of hit and the temperature that you want where you're comfortable, whether it's 74, 72. That would be worth having it checked out.
2: Yeah, because the system's like 4 years old, and this just started like maybe 3 weeks ago. I mean, I've had the system like 4 years, and it's been fine, and now we got this.
5: Now, we've been seeing that a lot this year with the hot, super hot, you know, humid weather that we've been having, all the rain. We've had come across this multiple times where we're sealing up houses, making them tighter, and then the humidity actually sometimes increases. And so what we're doing, our job, we're doing it right. We make it as tight as we can. That's what you want. But those HVAC HVAC systems, they're just not designed to dehumidify. There's better standalone systems that do the job better than your air conditioning in some cases. Most people are fine with it. Not everybody has to go out and buy a new, you know, standalone dehumidification system.
7: I will say I experienced the same thing with my system, and I have a Carrier Infinity, which is going to work just like the Comfort system. So I do feel your pain. My house gets that way at times. a lot of it for me, in the way I experience it, it's only in part of the house that it gets really, really cold, and that is when it's been real hot outside and it's struggling to keep up. And then we get these afternoon showers and it cools that condenser down outside and you've got all that humidity. And then the AC unit starts trying to take all that humidity out of the house as well. And it does. I mean, I keep mine set at 72, but I'm sitting here like it's 50-something degrees outside, right? And so, you know, that's just the way the air feels to you. But, you know, Scott, I think you were spot on. You know, with these afternoon showers, I think that's why you're experiencing it more recently than what you have in the past.
5: Humidity is kind of like a blanket. So anytime you can reduce your RH, your humidity, by 4%, that's like 1 degree, right? So
6: really?
5: Yep. So you knock it down 4 points on the from 60% to 54% or 56%. That's like you can keep your thermostat down up 1 degree, basically.
7: Yeah. So. And that's what we have to do to adjust it to get it back comfortable is we'll turn the thermostat up as far as the temperature, and then it's not trying to work as hard.
5: You know, 75, 76 in San Diego is beautiful, but 76 here in Atlanta is not much fun. So
6: not outside.
5: Or even inside,
6: you're right.
5: Yeah, even in your house.
7: 95 degrees in Phoenix, Arizona is not 95
6: Why is it some
7: here?
6: Days that 72 feels great inside my house, and other days RH. 72 feels like
5: humidity.
6: Like in a hot bath?
7: It's humidity.
5: It's humidity. Yeah, the humidity creeps in, and like I said, it's like a blanket. So, you know, when you get that humidity increasing in your house, that's where, again, the AC, some of these systems are great in some climates all the time, but what my experience here, especially this summer, is that those high-performance systems are struggling a little bit to remove all the moisture in the air.
7: Well, they're overworking to remove it struggling, yeah. And, you know, and then people who don't have these kind of HVAC systems to take out the humidity, ceiling fans. Ceiling fans are huge right now because if your house does feel like it's not keeping up because of your HVAC, put your ceiling fans on, get that air moving because that helps that air exchange, if you will, and it keeps that air cool.
6: There you go.
5: Even if you put it in reverse mode, you know, it's just going to suck that air up and it's going to disperse it. So you're basically distributing more air, you know.
7: You don't have hot pockets.
6: You guys are hot pockets. You guys install ceiling fans, right?
7: Yes, sir.
6: There you go. 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
7: I do not sell a ceiling fan.
6: Okay.
7: You purchase what you want that matches your home and that fits your style, and we will install it.
6: All right. It's 10:18. Let's call 10:19. 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Let's head over to the traffic center. I haven't gotten any words, so I think it's still Chinwe Maponya Cook. Are there any hot pockets out there?
26: Yes, there are a couple of hot spots on I-85 southbound. Just before 316, you're going to be tapping the brakes. And then once you get inside or get past Highway 316, you're going to be slowing again approaching Indian Trail, Lilburn Road, because that crash that was on the left shoulder is now officially in that express lane. Hero units protecting it, trying to get everything cleaned up. So you're going to want to stick to those right lanes. If you were in the express lanes, you can get back in it once you get around this, but just stick to the right for the meantime being so you're not weaving in and out of traffic. Now, once you get past that, you are going to be tapping the brakes again as you approach I-285. And if you're traveling on that inner loop heading southbound off 285, you're going to be tapping the brakes leaving Shambly Tucker Road. Delays ease once you hit La Vista Road, exit 37. I'm Chinwe Maponya Cook from the Loud Security Systems Traffic Center, Triple Team Traffic, 95.5 WSB.
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0: And time keeps we'll play this again at Christmas with the version I have for Christmas.
1: Sounds good.
0: 10 Year Town. You ever heard of that band, 10 Year Town, out of Nashville?
2: Yes, sir. Yep.
0: They're very good. They're small. There's three of them. So what's that, trio?
2: Yep.
0: You ever have a chance, you're in Nashville, 10 Year Town.
2: 10 Year?
0: Town.
2: Town. Yeah. Got it.
0: Because they figure it takes 10 years before you become, if you're going to become something, it's going to take you at least 10 years.
2: Pull it up on my Spotify right now.
0: Do that.
2: I will.
0: Good luck. 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I'm Dave Baker here till noon today with you. 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We're seriously stuck in summer. Highs in the low 90s, chance of rain every afternoon, 79, let's call it 80 degrees right now at the studios of 95.5 WSB. 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
3: Mm-hmm.
0: And the one curiously on Spotify right now is Scott Osborne from Arbor Insulation Solutions.
2: I'm here.
0: We're keeping it safe. We're keeping your house cooler. As we go, 404-872-0750 is the number. Got about a minute and a half. We got enough time to talk with Tim and Marietta. Tim, go ahead.
4: Hey, Dave. Good morning. I have a ceiling fan at one of my rental properties. The tenant called and said, hey, the light is not working. The fan works, but the light is not working. And I went over, changed the bulb, switched, you know, again, and I'm nothing. The light just doesn't work, but the fan works. Check the chain and everything, and I'm just can't figure it out. Is there something that you guys can give me some advice on, or do I just need to just replace it?
3: Is your ceiling fan, is it controlled by one switch on the wall or two? Does the fan have a separate switch from the light?
4: Yes, sir. It's a dual switch.
3: All right, dual switch. So it could be a loose connection up at the light box, so that when you turn the switch on, it's not sending the power down through the fan to get to the light kit. Could be the switch itself. Could be the switch that the chain is connected to on the fan for said light kit. So you could try just replacing a light kit if you can find a universal replacement. I would try that first before replacing the whole fan.
4: Okay.
3: Or you can, you know, drop the canopy at the ceiling and, you know, make sure the connection is good there, and also check at the switch. Those would be your points of contact.
0: Baker's ceiling fan has four lights. Continually, two of them work, and the other two don't work. Unless I screw a new light bulb in, then they will work for a while, then they'll be gone.
3: Then you need a new light fixture.
0: Do I?
3: Mm-hmm.
0: Bring one of those when you guys come, too, then.
3: Yes, sir.
0: Because I'm tired of just putting in these bulbs. This bulb's guaranteed for 95 years. 3 days later, not working.
3: Socket on the fixture's bad.
0: Okay.
3: Loose connection causing that to go in and out, that surge.
0: Bring one of those, too, when you can. Bring a surge with you. It's 10:28 on your Saturday morning Home Fix It Show, 95.5 WSB, where the news is 2 minutes away, so stand by. 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
11: At 10:30, I'm Mary Ryan Howarth. Our top local story, another surveillance system misuse investigation ends with a DeKalb County deputy losing his job.
12: A former DeKalb County deputy is fired over misuse of Flock safety camera technology. Sergeant Kabiru Salawu is charged with violation of oath of office and misuse of license plate data. Officials say he has officially been terminated after almost 17 years with the sheriff's office. His arrest comes after three Fayetteville police officers were also fired for misusing the Flock camera system. He is now being held without bond at the DeKalb County Jail as the criminal investigation continues. Jordan Brown, 95.5 WSB.
11: Four people, including an attorney, are indicted under the RICO Act in an alleged contraband trafficking operation through the Cobb County Jail. Investigators found that synthetic cannabinoid-laced paper, or K2, was being brought into the detention center through the attorney, Joseph Anfield, visiting detainees. Sheriff Craig Owens says detention centers across the country are dealing with K2 paper coming in as they are difficult to detect. People are worried about dangerous smoke from the Canadian wildfires could impact the World Cup final tomorrow.
13: In Cleveland, the Guardians postponing Friday night's game against the Pirates due to air quality concerns.
14: You do notice it when you're out here, though. You can smell it.
13: And now growing concerns about Sunday's World Cup final in New Jersey. MetLife Stadium has been shrouded in smoke for days. Sources tell ABC News FIFA is closely monitoring the air quality forecast ahead of kickoff.
11: Michelle Ferenzen reports President Trump is threatening to raise tariffs on Canada due to the smoke. More than 100 million Americans are under air quality alerts. With the nationwide outbreak of a severe stomach bug being traced back to lettuce from Mexico, some people are choosing to shop at local farmers markets for produce. Kansas farmer Alana Henry says this parasite is showing people the benefits of buying locally.
15: Fewer hands that touch that food and the shorter the distance that food travels before it gets to your plate, the likelihood of it being healthier increases.
11: More than 30 states are reporting cases, including in Georgia. A heads up for residents in South Fulton and Fairburn, a boil water advisory is still in effect. Atlanta Watershed Management says it's due to a power failure at a pump station in the area. While power has been restored since yesterday, crews are still testing the water. It's 10:32.
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26: 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Time now for live team coverage of traffic and weather. Let's check in with Chinwe Mwapunya-Cook in the 24-hour traffic center.
27: Traffic Trooper Joey can confirm that we didn't find any particular reasons for the slowdowns on this east side I-285 southbound at La Vista Road. But what we did find was some protesters on that La Vista Road overpass. So don't get distracted by those signs and flags as you're passing through. But that could be what's causing the onlooker delays now on both sides of I-285 from Lawrenceville Highway up to La Vista and on the southbound side leaving Shambly Tucker Road trying to get down towards La Vista Road. Now on the other side of town, I-285 southbound, your outer loop, you're going to be slowing. It's looking like some merging madness trying to get onto that West Expressway, and making it past that, you're going to be slowing too because of that construction getting past MLK Jr. Drive exit 9, knocking out a couple of right lanes. I'm Chinwe Mwapunya-Cook from the Loud Security Systems Traffic Center, Triple Team Traffic, 95.5 WSB.
28: I'm Channel 2 Action News Chief Meteorologist Brad Nitz. Heating up today to 91, and some isolated storms develop late this afternoon into the evening. Strong wind gusts and, of course, heavy rain, clouded ground, lightning with the storms. Dry again tonight into Sunday morning, down to 75. 91 with isolated afternoon storms again tomorrow.
26: 83 in Conyers, 80 in Villarica, and it's 82 degrees here in Midtown. More news at 11 o'clock. Breaking news when it happens. I'm Mary Ryan Howarth, 95.5 WSB.
29: What are you getting? Another day older and deeper in debt. St. Peter, don't you call me, cause I can't go. I owe my soul
0: like
29: to
0: this.
29: The company store.
0: True. Tennessee, well, who is it? Tennessee Ernie Ford. There you go. I had more names right than you did.
2: Yes, you did.
0: Tubbs.
2: Yeah.
0: You play the guitar. Or the banjo. Home Fix It Show, 95.5 WSB. It's 10:37 on your Saturday morning. I'm Dave Baker, here till noon today, fixing houses and taking names. Welcome aboard. Pete, please feel free to be a part of the show at 404-872-0750. Scott Osborne is here. We're talking insulation. 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
2: That's our job.
0: The human thermos maker.
2: Yeah.
0: Yeah. Thermoses do the same thing.
2: Thermoses, yep, exactly.
0: 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Is it fair to say that the electricity kind of runs a little hotter in the summer than it does in the... Is heat or cold worse for my system?
2: Heat.
0: Okay, while he's thinking about that, I will give you a word from Toyota. Beaver Toyota coming.
2: You
0: missed your chance.
2: Wrong.
0: I got to tell people about Beaver Toyota coming right now. Everybody knows that the Toyota Tundra from Beaver Toyota coming is the official truck of the Home Fix It Show. Does your business have an official truck? No. You could get a Toyota to be your official truck if you wanted. Right now, though, I'm driving a 4Runner around. One of the best things ever. There's two great things about this 4Runner. I'm sure there's more, but for me, everything's personal with the car, you know.
2: Yeah.
0: One, it's got that little area where I can just set my cell phone in and it'll charge it. I don't have to hook it up to any cables. I just set it in the dash console and it charges. Just sits there and charges. The second thing that's great, take a guess. Take a wild guess. You're wrong. Air-conditioned seating. Have you ever had a vehicle with air-conditioned seats?
2: Yeah, since 2016, Dave.
0: This is 2016.
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0: This is awesome. 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We got some calls on hold. Let's go back to the phones. I have some questions too, but I'd rather hear from the listening public. They are more important.
2: They have better questions.
0: They do. I'm sure they do. They won't, you know, put you on the spot as much as mine do. They don't.
1: Or just go, no, wrong.
0: Yeah, that's right. That's not how I heard it. Let's go to Sylvia in Griffin. Sylvia, you're on the Home Fix-It Show. Welcome.
4: Thank you so much. I have an electrical question.
0: Fire away.
4: Okay, my house was built in 1970, so of course we have all those modern appliances in the kitchen, so I know it does not come up to code, because when you plug in the toaster oven and somebody is trying to use the hair dryer in the back bedroom, it flips the switch. So if I have the kitchen come up to code, would I need to do anything else in the rest of the house?
3: That is up to your discretion on how you want to maintain your home. I would, you know, I don't think that the wiring, so to speak, is wrong in your home. The circuitry of how the house is wired is your issue. So you have too much on one circuit. So if you rewired the kitchen to way the code tells us we have to wire a kitchen today, you shouldn't have to worry about your breakers tripping anymore when someone's using the hair dryer while you're trying to use the toaster or the coffee maker.
4: Right. So I should be safe then, just upgrading. Now, to upgrade the kitchen, to bring it up to code, are we talking a tremendous amount of money? Of course, I know it depends on who you get, but I was just curious.
3: That just depends on the size of your kitchen. So the kitchen code today requires 2 20-amp circuits, and I know some of this may be foreign language to the listeners out there, but I'm going to do the best I can to get it in layman's terms, but you're required to have 2 small appliance circuits serving the kitchen counter area. And the outlets on that kitchen counter area cannot be more than 4 foot apart. So, again, just depends on how many outlets, how big the kitchen is, how far from the breaker panel it is.
0: If I get 6 outlets, the between outlets can only be no more than 4 foot apart?
3: Correct.
0: So, okay. Mm-hmm. So, in 8 feet, I could have 3 outlets.
3: For an 8 feet, you're going to have 3 outlets.
0: Right. Okay.
3: All right.
4: Or a toaster oven and an air fryer, that sort of thing, is there a different requirement for them?
3: Well, the air fryer is going to pull a pretty good bit. So the air fryer is going to pull probably somewhere around 12 amps, if not maybe a little more, a little less, give or take. Mm-hmm. But your toaster oven is also going to pull 10 to 12 amps, give or take. And that hair dryer is definitely going to pull 12 to 15 amps. So when you got that on a 15-amp breaker, which is what is in your breaker panel, then you're overloading that circuit. And so you have to separate those out to keep the breaker from tripping.
0: Even if you never run your hair dryer when you run your air fryer?
3: I mean, if you want to control it that way, then no, you don't have to have 3, you'd have 2.
0: But you just got to be careful with what you use at what time.
3: Correct.
0: And not run 2 together.
3: Correct. Or change it out and rewire it all.
0: Sylvia, can I ask you a question that has nothing to do with this show?
4: Sure.
1: Don't be careful, Sylvia. He'll say you're wrong before you ever get a chance to answer.
0: No, I'm not, because I have no idea. Air fryers. Are they worth having an air fryer? Do they work for you? Do they not work for you?
4: I don't use it a tremendous amount of time, but yes, okay. I do enjoy using it, but it is very close to my microwave, and of course I can't use both of them at the same time.
3: Right, because that the air fryer, the microwave, your bathroom circuit, all that is wired under one breaker. But in today's code, a lot of that is, well, all of that is completely separated.
0: I'm just curious because people with air fryers seem to be very proud of their air fryers. I have an air fryer. I can fix that at home. I have an air fryer. But
4: I mean, it doesn't solve all the problems.
0: Okay, that's what I wanted to hear. Thank you very much.
3: It's a step above a toaster oven, is it?
0: Okay. Well, very good.
2: Kind of falls between
4: it's, it's pretty fast, and I like that.
0: Yeah.
4: You know, and there are certain things that, you know, like my salmon fillets, you know, it does a marvelous job in, you know, a small amount of time, but I don't use it every day.
0: Okay.
3: It's kind of salmon fillets, man.
2: In between
3: those sound
2: a
3: good
2: toaster oven and a microwave is the way I look at it.
0: Oh, all right.
2: Yeah.
0: All right.
4: Do
0: you leave it sit out on the counter the whole time, or do you pick it up and put it away? Because I got limited counter space. I want to know. If it's going to be a good Mother's Day gift or not, do you put it away?
2: Better
0: do you
2: than
0: leave
2: the
0: it
2: vacuum
0: out all the time?
2: Cleaner you were thinking about.
4: I have enough counter space. And
0: okay.
4: I moved my refrigerator, and so where it was, I had a shelf, and then I put my microwave up there, and then underneath where the refrigerator formerly stood, I have the air fryer and the Ninja, you know.
0: Okay.
4: All those appliances, but yeah, you're talking about some space.
0: Okay, yep. All right, we're
4: good. You answered my question. Thank you. But you didn't tell me about a price, but there again, I'll just have to call a local electrician and see, get a price or two from them.
3: Brightbox is local to all the listening area.
0: Griffin?
3: Yep.
0: Okay, there you go. You can give them a call at Brightbox or go online to coolray.com. And you can see it right there. You can set up an appointment. They'll come by. Have them do the $99 walkthrough. And then you can get prices for stuff, too, as they go. What I find handy, Sylvia, is that I have a company come out that I trust. like Brightbox. They make me choke up when I talk about them.
3: We have that effect on you.
0: Brightbox Electrical, they're a Coolray company. I have them come out and do the $99 thing, and then they're out there. You can get estimates on other things.
3: That's right.
0: And oftentimes, if you see something, go, oh, yeah, I have to have this. They can do it while they're there.
3: Mm-hmm.
0: And then because you don't pay for another service trip, but then you have a list of stuff that has prices on it to upgrade this or to bring this back to life. And you can just kind of, okay, see you later. Now you got that list, though, and you can say, oh, this is going to cost $50, so maybe I'll, you know,
3: when
0: you
3: have the money. What project do we want to take on now?
0: Yeah, exactly. Mm-hmm. So that's a good call, Sylvia. Thank you for it. 404-872-0750 is the number. Did I ask you already, Charles, what's the biggest misconception about electricity? Okay.
3: Yeah, that's a loaded question, Dave.
0: You gave me
3: the same answer
0: that you give
3: that is a loaded question. I mean, there's so many different ways you could go with that, right? But anyway, we'll circle back to that.
0: Okay. Well, when I see white smoke coming out of your ears, I'll know you have an answer.
3: I'm still contemplating. I'm just sitting here.
0: Well,
3: so,
0: if
3: you're
0: minute.
3: Watching the streaming show, you're sitting here, maybe with a deer in the headlights, like, okay.
0: Is there anything
3: great
0: like
3: question.
0: A rogue installation company or guy comes door? I've never seen, you know, you see the rogue roofers, you see the rogue pest control people.
2: No.
0: Nobody ever
2: like
0: comes by and says, hey, we're doing installation at two houses next door to you.
2: No, not as often. No.
0: Okay.
2: No, not that I'm aware of.
0: What makes a good installation company a good installation company?
2: Oof, man. I mean, like any good business, you know, making sure they have an actual physical address. They, you know, been around for a while. Check the Google reviews.
3: No P.O. box.
2: Yeah, all that stuff. I mean, you got a lot of cell phone guys out there, you know, so, which is fine. I mean, they're making a living. That's all good. But, you know, if you got a question or a problem 2, 5, 10 years from now.
0: Yeah.
3: Yeah.
0: But then it's too late.
2: Yeah.
0: Yeah.
2: Right.
0: Yeah, that's what I find too. 404-872-0750 is the number. Darlene, stay right where you are. It's 10:48 on your Saturday morning. That means it's time to go over to the traffic center where Tim Wimponia Cook is standing by to tell us where not to drive.
27: Avoid I-85 on the northeast side of town. Now, if you're coming out of Fairburn Union City, all that's working well on that side. But if you're in the northeast, I-85 southbound's got you slow as you leave 316. That's due to a crash that just cleared from that express lane near Indian Trail Lilburn Road. And so you've got delays all the way down there. And then you make it past that and you think you're good. No. Another crash, I-5 southbound, this time at Pleasantdale Road, knocking out the right lane. Fire units there lingering. The Hero unit and the ambulance just pulled away, so the fire unit should be leaving as well. And then when you get inside the perimeter, I-5 south past Georgia 400 also got you tapping the brakes. Gonna scan the jam cam, figure out exactly what's going on right there. I'm Chinwe Mponya Cook from the

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13: 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It's 10:54 on your Saturday morning. I'm Dave Baker, here till noon today, helping you fix your house and keep it cooler and keep you safe. Your electrical. Do I have to do that every year? 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

0: possible, you know, things that are going to come up and create a bigger problem later on down the road. 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
1: That's Charles Cantrell from Bright Box Electrical, a Cool-Ray company. Well, I'm moving on.
0: I know you are.
1: No offense. Scott Osborne is also here from Arbor Installation Solutions, and Jim is in Atlanta, and this is what's setting up Jim's call. Jim, you're on the Home Fix-It Show. Hello.
2: Hey, guys. Great show. I've always learned a lot on Saturday mornings.
1: Thank you.
2: 45-year-old home. Just curious. I don't know the answer to the question, so I throw it out there. Is there a point where your end of useful life of insulation occurs, like in your attic, that would easily accessible, where with gravity and settling, you should just go in there after, you know, 30 years and just replace it? Just curious.
3: Yeah, I mean, I would say you're 20 years, you ought to start really thinking about it. I mean, here in Atlanta, you got a lot of trees. There's always going to be some kind of critter getting up there, and it does settle. Well, new construction insulation settles. If you typically do it right, it won't. But it's just how much, you know, how much traffic has been up there. Have people been up there putting items, basically compressing the insulation, what kind of condition it's in. So, yeah, it's a good idea to pull it all out. And then it's an excellent opportunity to air seal. And we were talking about it earlier, but air sealing your attic properly is the best ROI you can get, best as far as saving you money, making your house more comfortable. Your HVAC system won't run as long. And then you can go ahead and apply or blow in whatever you want, something new, fresh, you know, an R38, 49, 60, whatever your budget will allow.
2: All right, and then one other question on the downstairs, two-story home.
3: Okay.
2: Rather than, you know, cut holes in the drywall or pull the old stuff out, do you sometimes just, is it okay to just sort of hire a guy like you to just go in and blow into the existing insulation and just, you know, sort of double do it with just blowing it into the first floor?
3: Yeah, typically we wouldn't do that. I mean, you could do what we call a drill and fill, but the walls are okay, once they have insulation in it, you really want to address the top of the house and the bottom of the house. But we can come out and do it like an energy audit. We have a couple different ways of doing it, but like an energy audit, we'll do a blower door test with a thermal scan, tell you what, you know, if your windows are sealed properly and all that good stuff, and just kind of give you a little report.
1: We'll talk more about the blower door test and the audit. Is that okay? I say the word audit?
3: Energy audit, home diagnostic test.
1: Energy audit. We're going to talk more about that right after the news at the top of the hour. 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
12: It is 11 o'clock. Good morning. I'm Keith Cromwell. Our top story. Well, this could be a rough weekend on Metro Atlanta roads, which with major road work planned on a number of our interstates.
13: The Georgia DOT says there will be rolling lane closures on the downtown connector north and southbound between University Avenue and 17th Street through Monday morning for a resurfacing project. GDOT will also continue lane closures on I-285 between South Atlanta Road in Smyrna and Paces Ferry Road this weekend. And in Cobb County, the I-75 Express Lane will be closed for restriping between I-285 to north of Hickory Grove Road. Bill Caiaccio, 95.5 WSB.
12: We'll look at what that construction is doing to traffic, plus some other areas you might want to avoid this weekend. That's coming up. We'll go to the 24-hour traffic center here in just a few minutes. Well, as fighting in Iran begins to escalate again and traffic in the Strait of Hormuz once again slowing down, oil prices are beginning to jump, and that means so are gas prices. Now, here in Georgia, our average price for gas, $3.76 a gallon. Now, last week, we were paying $3.56 a gallon, though it is still higher, too, from last month. $3.72 a gallon is what we were paying back then, according to AAA. Well, so far, the metro area has escaped the smoke and haze from Canadian wildfires, but they continue to blanket. That smoke continues to blanket some major U.S. cities today. As correspondent Samora Theodore reports, more than 1 million are under air quality alerts right now.
14: Chicago, you are under an air quality alert. That's not the only place. The entire state of Michigan right now under an air quality alert. We're seeing that in the Northeast, New England as well, and parts of the DMV.
12: Now, back here at home, around 1,000 customers are still without power following yesterday's round of severe storms that hit the metro area. Those storms bringing intense rain. We had flooding across several parts of the area. Trees were down, power lines too. And we could see again the same thing this afternoon. Channel 2 Chief Meteorologist Brad Nitz will have your full forecast here coming up in just a few minutes. Well, a Gwinnett County man is in jail after aiming a gun, police say, at a person on a motorcycle during a case of road rage.
15: Video from a camera on the victim's helmet helps police locate the suspect, Scott Henderson, who is seen in video pointing a gun at the victim before speeding off. Under police questioning, Henderson admits he lost his temper, but denies that's a gun in his hand in the video.
16: So where do we go from here?
17: From here, you will go to the jail.
16: I got to go to jail for this?
17: Yes, you do.
15: Henderson is charged with aggravated assault. Gwinnett police say if you feel threatened by another driver, you should get to a safe place and call 911 and not confront them. Jonathan O'Brien, 95.5 WSB.
12: A DeKalb County deputy has been arrested for unauthorized use of the agency's flock safety technology. Now, that deputy, a sergeant, facing charges of felony, violation of oath of office, and misdemeanor misuse of license plate data. He's been fired, too, from the DeKalb County Sheriff's Office. Now, this comes after three other Fayette County police officers were fired for misusing that flock camera system as well. It is 11:03. We'll give you an update here on traffic and weather next.
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20: It is 11:05. Let's get you an update now on traffic and weather. Let's start with the roads with Chen Wave and Panya Cook in the 24-hour traffic center. Good morning.
21: Good morning, Keith. Right now, watching the crashes in and out of the right lanes. I-85 southbound at Pleasant Dale Road, definitely causing some delays as you make your way towards the perimeter on that side of town. And on the flip side, I-75 northbound, getting past 285. We got to slow down there as well. I'm scanning the jam cam and I just found a crash. It is partially knocking out that left lane as well as the express lane there. We do have tow trucks and police on the scene. They're stopping traffic as I speak in order to get over there to them in that far left lane. So please, if you're in the area, proceed with caution. If you see folks blocking all lanes, just be patient. We don't want to hit anyone that's out there on the roads. And this is over in the Cumberland area. From the Loud Security Systems Traffic Center, Triple Team Traffic, 95.5 WSB.
22: I'm Channel 2 Action News Chief Meteorologist Brad Nitz. Headed to 91 today. Some isolated storms this afternoon and early evening. Where they develop, they could be strong. And then overnight into Sunday morning, drying out down to 75. Scattered afternoon storms tomorrow, high 91.
20: Radar scanning clear for now. We've got 81 degrees right now in Cartersville. We have 82 in Sandy Springs. It's 82 here, too, in Midtown Atlanta. Next news update comes your way here at 11:30. We'll break in when news happens. I'm Keith Cromwell, 95.5 WSB.

0: like 8 for 9 today. It's pretty solid. That's pretty solid.
1: The Humpty Dumpty one. Trent. Who did that one?
0: Yeah.
1: Who sang
0: Although,
1: that?
0: Although, the more I kind of like that now.
2: Yeah, I'm doing it as a little homage to my grandfather. Today is his birthday. He's 91.
0: 91.
1: Congratulations.
3: Yes. Happy birthday, Pops.
2: Yes.
0: My mom's 91.
2: We love it.
1: You should hook him up.
0: I was kind of looking in to see if I'm getting the head shake no. So I was kind of looking in to see. But
1: should introduce him.
0: Yeah. So you want to live in Iowa? No. She ain't moving. Home Fixin' Show, 95.5 WSB. It's 11:08 on your Saturday morning. 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We're talking insulation. Why? Because it's hot out.
1: Correct.
0: But the funny thing is, fix your house up now. It's also good in the winter when it's cold out.
1: Right. And no annual inspection required.
0: Really? tell me, before I get to Charles, Scott Osborne.
3: Only allowed one word answers now.
0: Yeah, that would be nice. At Arbor Insulation Solutions, tell me more about this, the blower door test thing.
1: Blower door test, the audit. The energy audit. So we'll come out to your house and tell you pretty much anything you need to know or want to know for free, but there is a segment of people that really are kind of confused or maybe have questions about what's going to be the best thing for their house, especially when they're looking at maybe replacing windows or, upgrading their HVAC system and their house is, 15, 20, 30 years old. And so we'll come out for a couple $100 and we'll run a blower door test infrared and we'll give you an energy audit report and we'll look at all various different things from the top of the house all the way to the bottom, crawl space, basement, whatever. And then we have a full-blown energy audit. That's more for, I would say, getting into the real diagnostic, trying to figure out what's going on with your house. Maybe it's a humidity issue or ductwork or stuff like that. And that's a little bit more expensive. But the $200, $199, we'll give them the Baker Buck, right?
0: The Baker Buck?
1: Yep. So, it's just a nice little thing. And you get to find out, do you need insulation? How tight is your home? How your ductwork looks? Is it loose or all ductwork leaks.
0: But I will say this on behalf of Arbor Insulation Solutions. If you've never had a blower door test done and you wonder, where did the air go in my house or how does my house work? How does the whole air in the house thing fit together? How does it all work together? Because everything in your house works together. Have them come out, do the blower door test. You will feel every gap in your house that sucks air through it. I mean, it's amazing. It is truly amazing.
1: I think there's still a video up on
0: on my website.
1: Website. Yeah.
0: Home Fix It.
1: Where we did yours.
0: The homefixitpage.com. It is truly, I can't describe. You're feeling air moving through your house and you're like, oh, there's a gap there.
1: Yeah.
0: Oh, it's coming through. And those are the gaps where the cold air comes through in the winter and the hot air comes through in the summer.
1: Exactly. So people talk
0: amazing.
1: About drafty windows and things like that. It's a symptom of a leakier house, usually at the bottom or the top. And as the air is moving through your house, it's pulling in air around those windows and doors. And you just naturally assume, I got leaky windows.
0: I'm standing by my front door, I think, in the video. And you've got the test running. And I've got my attic stairs down. And I'm just standing there, and I'm feeling from around the door, maybe from the fireplace, and all of a sudden, a couple little tufts of blown-in insulation come floating down. I'm like, oh, leaks in the attic, too.
1: But, well, and that's because you have spray foam in your attic. Your attic shouldn't leak, right? So that's why. Typically, if it's in a non-vented, traditional blown-in insulation, we wouldn't open up that door. But in your case, since it is spray foam, it's part of the house. It's encapsulated. So.
0: And one of the things you do for your business is you go around and you fill those gaps and then you put the insulation in. That's kind of a
1: correct.
0: That's not full blown in insulation. It's not full foam insulation. It's kind of a cross between the two. Because when you seal the gaps, then you can put in insulation and
1: like I said,
0: you're good to go.
1: Well, we're the building science geeks of the insulation business. So we have the BPI Building Performance Institute. So we, as you said, that we look at it, we approach it as the whole house as a system. Everything works together. So your doors, your windows, your HVAC system, your ventilation, bath fans, all that. And then insulation is part of it. So, but really, when you look at it, Google it, look it up on chat, all these AIs, is air sealing your attic properly worth it? And 99 out of 100, it's
0: amazing. Arbor Insulation Solutions, You will be amazed. I'm not kidding.
1: Really?
0: Of all the things,
1: you're not
0: that,
1: blowing the smoke here. Well, no pun intended, no, with the blower.
0: Yeah, no, I'm not. This is truly, well, truly amazing.
1: Well, good.
0: 404-872-0750 is the number. It's $200, but you get them up the Baker Buck. It's $199.
1: $199, yeah.
0: And that's how quick I talked him out of $1. So before the show's over, I'm getting down to $198.50.
1: Probably. Yeah, probably.
0: Back to the phones we go. Darlene is in Morrow. Darlene, you're on the Home Fix It show.
4: Hello.
0: How are you?
4: I'm good. How are you doing?
0: I'm doing well. What can we do for you, Darlene?
4: Well, I just recently got a house, and the air conditioner went out, and it's a Carrier Infinity, and I had the original people that put it in come out and look at it, and they told me that the motherboard's gone on it, and it would cost $5,000 plus to replace.
1: Yeah.
0: How old is the system?
4: 10 years old. I mean, it's got everything on it. Dehumidifier, humidifier, ion, everything. So he said that was the Cadillac of air conditioners. And every part in there was going to be crazy, crazy priced. And if the compressor doesn't work, he said, that was going to be a different charge. And I asked him, why can't you check the compressor before you even go any further? And he said, there's no way to check the compressor on that.
1: Hmm. I would get a second, third opinion for sure.
0: Yeah, I would too. Do you know anything about the motherboard? I mean, is that an electrical thing or is that a heating and air thing?
3: Motherboard, the control board is normally in the furnace or the air handler from what little I know. I mean, I know I work for a cool ray company, but I'm the electrician. I'm not the HVAC guy.
0: Yeah.
3: And the Infinity is the Cadillac of the Carrier systems. I have the same system at my home. So I don't know who she is using, but I would get a second opinion, and I'm going to suggest cool ray.
0: I would, too, and I would look into it and see if it had one of the lifetime guarantees on it.
3: Yeah, we have, Cool-Ray, we're the home of the lifetime parts and labor, so if it was installed by us, then it would be covered. But anyway, I would give us a call.
0: Yeah, go online. You can book an appointment to CoolRay.com,
3: mm-hmm.
0: and you can book your appointment right there and mm-hmm. have them come out and give you an estimate and then look at what's wrong. And sometimes I think if I just get a different tech out, maybe the tech I had out had a bad day.
3: A lot of times.
0: Does that happen in...
3: That is a good possibility anytime you have a service done at your home. You know, the business is only good as the people that they send out, right?
0: Yeah.
3: I think Scott would agree with that. You know, you want to send your best people out there every single time. You want nothing but people who are going to show the empathy. So, yes. You can have a bad tech. You can have a tech that's having a bad day that day, you know, may have gotten some bad news right before they stepped into your home. Who knows? So there are some times for them to miss something.
1: And when you get into those complicated systems, I mean, it's just, it's not that they're bad techs. Maybe they just don't have the knowledge.
3: My experience
1: is these techs, and I'm not knocking them, they don't want to give you an answer where they sound dumb, like, hey, I don't know. You know, they just give you an answer that maybe they think is right.
3: Right.
1: And we see that all the time, especially mm-hmm. when you're dealing with foam. You know, roofing guys say this, HVAC guys, pest control. So it's just, you know, trying to, navigate your way through that. Getting another tech out there is an excellent idea
3: yeah.
1: to a company or whatever, and just try to figure it
3: yeah.
1: out.
3: Mm-hmm. I mean, and it's happened to me, you know, back when I was in the field. You just kind of get tunnel vision on one thing, and you don't. You're not looking, you know, at the whole picture sometimes.
1: Yeah, or just call and ask to have a supervisor.
3: Mm-hmm. That's right.
0: Yeah. That would be good, too. One thing you don't want to do, Darlene, because, and I know this because this is the way I am, believe it or not, if I don't hear an answer I like, I tend to get a little over on the sarcastic side.
1: No. Come on, really?
0: This is a big coming out party here.
3: Or just go, wrong.
0: Yeah. And I will call just looking to light somebody up. I just want, because there's no way, because I know I've had years and years of training, there's just no way this can be, you know, in you need to go up the ladder maybe a step and calmly explain, you know, 10 years is going to be $5,000. That's a lot of money. Can I have a manager come out and look at it again? Or is there something else? Mm-hmm. Because you're almost to the point, in my thinking, with a 10-year-old system, even though it's, they should last 18, 20 years, that I'm not going to spend $5,000 on a repair. You know,
3: right.
0: I'm going to take that $5,000 and get a new system. And if I'm not happy, maybe I get it with somebody else. But I'm not going to spend $5,000 on hardly anything when I can, that maybe a half to over a third of a payment for a new one.
1: Well, think about it. Even if you had a car, would you spend $5,000 getting your company? That's a huge repair cost.
3: Mm-hmm. So.
1: I don't know, that motherboard at $5,000, that seems like a lot of money.
3: Yeah.
1: Something that was probably made in overseas. You know?
0: So I would kind of step back, take a chill pill. I wouldn't do that. I would jump on them already. I'd already be in touch with the guy in China going. But I've learned that lesson. Oftentimes when you call, you're talking to somebody who honestly doesn't know anything.
1: Right.
0: You know, they're just there answering the phone and booking accounts.
3: Yep.
0: So that's not the person to get angry with. Have them come back, bring a manager or a supervisor, listen to what they say, and then go from there. That's the hardest thing to do is to step back and take that pill and sit down and try and keep your mouth shut. But they're going to come back for nothing. I mean, they're not going to charge you, I wouldn't think. If you had a big problem, are you going to send your manager back, Charles, and then charge them $150 for a visit?
3: No.
0: Yeah,
1: and if they did, that's not the company you want.
3: That's not the company that's got the warranty
1: you
3: that you want.
1: You should fire
3: anyway.
1: Them right away.
0: Exactly. Yeah. So sit down, take a deep breath, call them back first and tell them your problem and your mm-hmm. problem with the money, even though you don't know what it costs. Just tell them, sounds high to me, could you send a supervisor out? And then have them go through it again. Then they'll at least know your concern.
3: Yeah.
0: And if it doesn't get better, then maybe you call another company, get two or three out there to look at it, see what other eyes see, and then kind of move from there.
3: Yeah.
0: Thanks for the call. 404-872-0750 is the number. It's 1119. 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And if you're in your car, sometimes you got to just sit there and take a chill pill when you're in your car before, you know, road rage sets in. But here is the human chill pill right here. 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I call you my chill pill for traffic.
5: Well, I'm trying to keep it chill out there, but I-85, we're going to call it Hot Mess Express, still got this crash working in and out the right lanes, I-85 southbound at Pleasantdale Road, exit 96, causing you some slowdowns as you make your way towards the perimeter. Once you do access the perimeter, we're still slowing and going on the east side, I-285 south and northbound between Shambly Tucker Road and Memorial Drive. Going in both directions, you're going to be slow between that little area. And then, of course, we have our west side construction projects. I'll tell you more about it coming up. From the Loud Security Systems Traffic Center, Triple Team Traffic, 95.5 WSB.
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11: Little Dolly Parton.
0: Yeah. You think a theme, a country music team like this would at some point have dueling banjos or a little Foggy Mountain Breakdown in it.
11: There you go.
0: Little Scruggs and whatever his name is.
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11: Wasn't that a TV show back in the 70s?
0: I was just going to say, those were the guys on Miami Vice. Home Fix-It Show, 95.5 WSB. It's 11:24 on your Saturday morning. I'm Dave Baker. We're here till noon today. 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
0: 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What you see is what you're going to get for the week. Low 90s, chance of afternoon showers. Low 90s, chance of afternoon showers. 82.5 degrees right now at the studios of 95.5 WSB. Back to the phones we go. George is in Fayetteville. George, you're on the Home Fix-It Show. Welcome.
17: Hey, Dave. How's everything going, man? Great show as usual.
0: Thank you.
17: Hey, I need to talk to the Bright Box guy.
0: All right, let's talk. Right here. Let me wake him up. Go ahead.
17: So there's some weird things going on in my home. Lights flickering, outlets, you know, not working here and there. And it's strange because sometimes they're working and sometimes they won't work. My washer and dryer are acting up. So I had an electrician come out. And he checked through the house and whatnot, and he said, I have to get the utility company out here to check the neutral because he thinks that I have a broken neutral from the utility to my house, and the guy charged me $200 and did not do a thing. So, is this a bunch of crap, or explain what exactly might have been going on?
11: All right. The $200.
1: Good luck.
0: Oh, we're out of time. Thanks.
11: I'm going to take it to the calls.
1: I'll be back in 10 minutes.
11: All right, look, Dave has told me I have to keep it the short answer, so I'm going to give you as much information as I can in a short period of time before I start hearing that music and take me off the stage. So,
17: thank you.
11: $200, I would question that a little bit, but the information he gave you about calling the utility company is spot on. Because I was going to tell you to either call your utility company because it does sound like you have something going on either from the transformer. Do you have an overhead service or an underground?
17: I have an underground.
11: All right. So a lot of times those underground wires were spliced during construction, things of that sort. So, and then settling can cause problems that way with the underground service. And or it could be back behind the meter base to where the meter base is actually having a loose connection back in behind there. And he cannot, your electrician could not check that because the power company has to cut the seal to pull the meter in order to do so. And so
3: He did you a solid, you know, as far as what he charged you. That's between you and him. Anyway, yeah, he gave you the right information and put you down the right path.
17: Oh, wow. Okay, thanks, man. I appreciate all that information, man. I'm headed that direction right now.
3: All right, boss.
0: Thank you, George. Appreciate that. When it gets to being that you need an electrician, give him a holler over at Brightbox, the Cool-Aid company. They'll be able to come out and fix you up. That's good information. Got to know where to go to yell first rather than just start yelling.
3: Yep.
0: Very good. Yep. That's, I wrote that
1: you
0: down.
1: You told him to keep it short.
0: It's 11:28. 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Coming up after the news at the bottom of the hour, everybody's favorite feature, What's Bugging You, presented by Breda Pest Management. I say that so that Trent will get the correct bumper out. 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
25: It is 11:30. Good morning. I'm Keith Cromwell. Our top story. Well, a major Metro Atlanta attraction may be losing its police force.
26: According to Steve Gaynor with the Georgia Fraternal Order of Police, a handful of Stone Mountain Park police have already found other jobs. He says the social media post warning of the department's possible disbandment is accurate and a bad idea.
27: There's a threats from all around to just get U.S. citizens. And I don't think this is the time to cut security at a major attraction where thousands, hundreds of thousands of people come every year.
26: Gaynor says the vote is on the Stone Mountain Memorial Association's agenda for Monday. We have reached out to the association for its response. Veronica Waters, 95.5 WSB.
25: We're still seeing around 1,000 customers without power after rounds of storms hit parts of the metro area yesterday. Now, we saw major flooding, even a lightning strike hit a home in Cherokee County, even starting a fire off Hillcrest Ridge in Canton. And we could see another round of storms today.
28: Some isolated storms develop late this afternoon into the evening. Strong wind gusts and, of course, heavy rain, clouded ground lightning with the storms.
25: It is 84 degrees right now in Midtown Atlanta. Storm tracker radar scanning clear for now. We'll check back in with Channel 2 Chief Meteorologist Brad Nitz. He'll have your full weekend forecast here coming up in just a few minutes. Well, a Gwinnett County driver is charged with aggravated assault after video shows him aiming a gun at another driver. Video shows the suspect, Scott Henderson, pulling up next to the victim who's on a motorcycle. After yelling at the victim, Henderson points a gun and then speeds off. He's now been charged with aggravated assault. Gwinnett County Miami Police say if you ever feel threatened on the roads by another driver, get to a safe place and immediately call 911. While the metro area has escaped the smoky, hazy skies from all that wildfire smoke from Canada, several major cities are under air quality alerts again today. And as correspondent Michelle Franzen reports, it could also impact the last rounds of the World Cup.
2: In Cleveland, the Guardians postponing Friday night's game against the Pirates due to air quality concerns.
4: You do notice it when you're out here, though. You can smell it.
2: And now growing concerns about Sunday's World Cup final in New Jersey. MetLife Stadium has been shrouded in smoke for days. Sources tell ABC News FIFA is closely monitoring the air quality forecast ahead of kickoff.
25: It is now 11:32. We'll get you an update here on traffic and weather next.
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25: It is 11:35. Let's get you an update now on traffic and weather. We start in the 24-hour traffic center and say good morning to Chenway and Panya Cook.
31: Good morning, Keith. Good morning, ATL. Better news for you in the Northeast. That crash was working in and out of a right lane. I-85 southbound at Pleasantdale Road, officially now on the right shoulder. Still got a bit of a tapping of the brake situation, though, as you make your way past 316 and try and get into that perimeter. Now, once you do get inside, your delays on I-85 pick back up just south of Georgia 400, where you come together for a nice slow merge with I-75 to get on that downtown connector, but your delays do ease there upon approaching Freedom Parkway exit 248. Northbound, you're sluggish out of Lakewood on I-75/85 leaving Highway 166. Those delays going to carry you around the Grady Curve and ease once you get to about North Avenue or Peachtree Pine exit 249. I'm Chinwe Maponya-Cook from the Loud Security Systems Traffic Center, Triple Team Traffic, 95.5 WSB.
28: I'm Channel 2 Action News Chief Meteorologist Brad Nitz. Isolated showers and storms continue this afternoon into the early evening hours, otherwise hot and humid. 75 and a dry start to Sunday, then 92 with scattered afternoon storms. We'll keep isolated afternoon storms Monday, high 92.
25: Storm tracker radar scanning clear for right now. We've got 82 degrees right now in Gainesville, 88 at the airport. We have 84 here in Midtown Atlanta. Next news comes your way at noon. I'm Keith Cromwell, 95.5 WSB.
0: How can you not listen to that all day?
1: Yeah, nice.
0: You play the banjo?
1: No, sir. Play guitar.
0: Really?
1: Yeah.
0: Okay. We should get together someday and jam around a...
1: Let's do that.
0: A campfire.
1: All right.
0: Kumbaya.
1: Kumbaya.
0: Charles can sing. That's Scott Osborne on guitar, Charles Cantrell on vocals.
3: Hi.
0: He's with Cantrell. He's with Brightbox Electrical. 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They do all kinds of insulation. I'm Dave Baker. Home Fix It Show here till noon today. It's 11:37 on your Saturday morning, which means it's a perfect time for this.
10: What the?
11: Ow!
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0: It's that time on your Saturday morning. We do this every morning, every Saturday morning at this time. Time for the what's bugging you. Let's go right to the question. It's from Doug. Doug would like to know, or said, this is his question. When you say Doug wants to know, I'm sure somebody's asking Doug to do something. So I don't even know Doug, but so this is all answered in the first two words.
3: Poor Doug.
0: Question. My wife wants to leave the front porch lights on all night, but that's why we have so many spider webs on our front porch. Can we spray around the lights with something to prevent the spiders? Because I am not winning the battle of leaving the lights off. Let's go to Scott Osborne.
1: Sure. Spray away.
0: Let's go to Charles Cantrell.
3: I'm with Scott Spray, but I don't think it'll work.
0: Well, we got two sprayers. Matt Breda says, and he knows because he's the foremost authority on spiders and spider webs in the Southeast. Matt Breda says, if you're trying to reduce insects around your home, switch to warm LED bulbs or yellow bug light LEDs. I'm surprised we didn't get that out of you, Charles. Those bulbs emit very little UV and blue light, making them much less attractive to flying insects. Cool white LEDs, on the other hand, emit more blue wavelengths, which attract insects, and in turn, the spiders can feed on them. While changing your light bulbs won't eliminate spiders completely, it can significantly reduce their food source, which is big in the insect-killing world, and the number of webs around your home. For existing webs, WebOut is a great DIY product. It's 100% natural spray. Listen to you guys. You're all over it.
1: Man,
0: quickly removes spider webs and helps keep new ones from forming.
1: So we get a point?
0: Yeah, you both get
1: all
0: a point
1: right.
0: for that.
1: Put that on your sheet.
0: You want to? I will. You want to be a part of the What's Bugging You feature?
3: I've used all my words. I'm sorry.
0: Yeah, you did. So put those back. Simply go to my website, thehomefixitpage.com. 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Presented by Breda Pest Management.
1: I think you should work on the Baker Buck there. It'd be $101 off.
0: Oh, that's a reverse Baker Buck.
1: Yeah, man.
3: Wow.
1: That's a credit. Yeah, it's a credit.
0: We'll have to run that by Matt Breda.
1: There you go. Just throwing it out there.
0: Thank you very much. 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You won't catch me in any other truck than the Toyota Tundra. What a vehicle that is. Great vehicle. You ever drive a Tundra?
1: No, sir.
0: You're missing out on one of life's great pleasures.
1: Well, I'll borrow yours this weekend then.
0: That's fine. You can take it right from here. It's parked right out there. You got it from Beaver Toyota of Cumming. They're voted the number one Toyota dealership in Georgia. They didn't need your vote. They had everybody's vote. Now you can vote too.
1: Okay, I
0: will. So it'll be 1A.
3: 101.
0: You can
1: the Baker Buck.
0: There you go. 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You can scan all the vehicles, new ones, pre-owned, right there. Buy it right there online to deliver it to your house, Scott. You don't even have to leave the house.
1: They're actually pretty close to where my office is. It's not that bad.
0: Oh,
1: I can go get a haircut there.
0: Yeah. Get them both cut.
1: Yeah, right, exactly.
0: There you go. 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Let's go back to work. Will is in Conyers. Will, you're on the Home Fix It Show. Welcome.
10: Oh, thank you.
0: Thank you.
10: I have a new construction with the spray foam, spray the attic, the roof.
0: Yep.
10: And probably 4,600 square feet. And we got a 5-ton on one side and a 4-ton on the other side. And the humidity is just extremely high. We can't seem to.
1: That seems like a lot of cooling for 4,500 square feet. But I would look at, a dehumidification system that's either going to tie into that duct system or standalone. Again, April Air, Santa Fe, those are the two major players. But look at something like that. Something that size, you're probably looking at 120 pint plus.
10: Yeah, because I was told I probably should have downsized the system since I was doing spray foam, because that's
1: correct. So it's the classic, you know, so it's hitting, you're setting that temperature, say it's 72 degrees, and it comes on, hits it real quick, and it doesn't run long enough to help with the dehumidification. We call that short cycling. Yeah.
10: Mm-hmm.
1: Right. So it's probably oversized. So you could talk to an HVAC guy maybe about dumping some of that air somewhere, but yeah, you got 9 tons for 4,500 square feet. Is that what you said?
10: Yeah, that's correct.
1: Yeah,
11: that's 200 square foot.
1: Yeah, that's a lot. So, I would talk to your HVAC guy or just look at a whole home, like I said, whole home dehumidification system tied into that.
10: I'm looking at that. I heard one guy say something about changing the fan speed. I don't know how.
1: Yeah, you could try to do that. I mean, what you want to do is try to slow it down so it's running, taking longer to hit your temp set point, like 72. And the longer it runs, the more it's going to dehumidify. But again, you know, I mean, I just don't believe that a AC unit is made to dehumidify. It's like a byproduct. They do the job, don't get me wrong. Not everybody needs a whole home dehumidification system. But as you get a tighter house like what you're dealing with spray foam, you don't need as many, you don't need a big system like you were talking about with the tonnage. So it's going to create this short cycling where, again, it's going to hit the temperature and then stop running. It doesn't address the dehumidification. So that's where, in your case, you probably definitely want to look at, not probably, but definitely want to look at a whole home dehumidification.
10: Okay, can Cool Ray come out and give me an estimate on that?
0: Yes, they can.
1: I'm sure they can, yeah.
0: Yes. They sure can, because they can tie it all into the same unit.
1: Yep.
0: And then you'll be good to go.
10: Okay.
0: All right.
10: All right, then.
0: Thanks for the call, Will. Appreciate it. 404-872-0750 is the number. We'll get that question from time to time. Why don't I just get a bigger system? It'll cool my house quicker and I won't spend as much on energy costs. Well, that sounds good and it would work, but you're going to be living in kind of a real humid, swampy kind of environment because it doesn't run long enough to get the humidity out of your air.
1: It's a terrible idea.
0: It really is a terrible idea. It sounds good when it comes out of your mouth.
1: Right.
0: But it's really not a good idea at all.
1: You know, over the years, I mean, houses are just built tighter, you know, for a lot of different reasons. So you typically, normally, rule of thumb would be like if you do a spray foamed house and you really make it tight, let's just say you make a tight house, period. If you had a 3-ton unit, you could probably get by with a 2.5-ton unit. So if you're thinking about upgrading or buying a new house, don't necessarily go, well, I had a 3-ton, I want a 3-ton. You really want a HVAC company like Cool Ray who could do what they call a manual J. They're going to come out there and they're going to look at the glazing, the windows, and which orientation, what kind of, how tight the house is, and so on and so forth, and they'll size it properly.
0: That's why you can't buy a heating and air system over the phone.
1: Right.
0: If you're buying them over the phone, if somebody calls and says, hey, we're giving you 20% off, you know, and you try and negotiate you a deal over the phone, that's a no-no. They're either a scam or they're not very good at what they do.
3: They're giving you a blanket price on something and then you're going to get a change order once they get there.
1: Yeah, every house
0: you were out of words.
1: Yeah, that's right. What happened?
3: Sorry, my bad.
0: That's okay.
1: Every house is really different or unique. I mean, you could come up with like a little template if you want to, but I mean, yeah, it's really worth it. Again, just because you had a 3-ton doesn't mean you should replace it with the 3-ton.
0: They have to come out to your house and look and see your tree situation, the sun, which way your house faces, just everything goes
1: manual
0: into
1: J
0: that.
1: Manual J is what they call it, and a manual D would be the duct work. Well, yeah, it's just a calculation, and any decent HVAC company will do it.
0: As long as you're getting a new HVAC system, you should have the Arbor Insulation people out to also see where your air is leaking and things like that.
1: Kind of going back to the manual, Jay, you should have your house sealed properly first before.
0: Oh, yeah. Before they come out.
1: Yeah.
0: Okay, so that would be the correct order.
1: Yeah, it would be.
0: New insulation.
1: Most people just go right to the HVAC, and we get that a lot. You know, hey, I just replaced it and it's not doing what it's supposed to do.
0: Yeah, I get that. Touch back on that in just a second. First of all, we're going to go to Judy in Sandy Springs. Judy, you're on the Home Fix-It Show.
13: Hello. Okay, my question. Okay, I'm interested in the protection, whole house surge protection, because on the 4th of July, along with the fireworks around 3, lightning was really close to the house, and it took out the generator and 3 TVs, I mean permanently, the router, parts that keep the pool running, everything. Each day, some new thing that we didn't think about was gone, like the sprinkler system for the yard. So I've been trying to find out about whether a whole house would be worth it, whether it does something. Someone said it was code, but then I looked online and it said it was only for new construction. And then Georgia Power said it's no longer doing this little thing that they were doing. So I don't know what to do about it.
3: Yeah, that all of that information that you're talking about is 100% correct. So, Georgia Power doesn't do it anymore. Surge protection, it is protection, but it is not a shield. Okay, a lot of people get misunderstood, or think that, man, I'm going to put in a whole home surge protection and I won't ever have to worry about lightning strikes or anything like that again. Okay. Surge protection cannot protect you against a direct lightning strike, okay? But what it can do is it can help protect your components inside your home in case of a lightning strike, right? Or a dirty surge. So most people get a surge from their power grid, not a lightning strike, all right? And so your home could have been getting surges for a long period of time,
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3: Correct.
0: Beautiful sunny day, your house is going to experience surges.
3: Well, like our first caller talking about how the power goes on and off, and things of that sort. 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
0: So there's nothing I can put to guarantee no surges in my house.
3: Correct. 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And, look at the warranty within the surge protector, because the company who is installing it, they are not the one that's going to pay out your warranty claim if you choose to use it.

0: She stays over across the other side of the studio in the little traffic center. Chinua Maponya Cook will help us with traffic surges.
1: I'm going to do my best, Dave. There's a lot of volume picking up right now. I guess everyone is out and about enjoying the weather. But I just want to remind you of all the construction on the west side perimeter. I-285 northbound, you got a couple of right lanes knocked out near Paces Ferry Road, exit 18. That's causing delays in both directions. Southbound leaving 75 and northbound leaving South Atlanta Road. Make it a little bit further south than that. I-285 southbound, your outer loop past Martin Luther King Jr. Drive also has a couple of right lanes knocked out, so you're slow by I-20. And then you get past that, Highway 166 northbound and southbound right at 166. A couple of right lanes knocked out again. So you're slowing leaving Camp Creek Parkway heading north and Cascade heading south. You're running into those slowdowns as you try and get onto Highway 166. From the Loud Security Systems Traffic Center, Triple Team Traffic 95.5 WSB.
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0: Yeah, Hank Williams. 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
0: I'm just telling you. You ever watch that country music thing on PBS?
1: Hee Haw?
0: Ken Burns.
1: Hee Haw.
0: Country music documentary. It's worth the watch.
1: Yeah, seen it. Yep.
0: 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It's summer, 90s in the day, chance of rain in the afternoon, 84 degrees right now at the studios of 95.5 WSB. Kind of rushed through that because we've talked on and off about generators this morning. I want to get the last word on generators. Right. Why do I need a generator at my house?
2: You need a generator because you don't want to ever be without power. You work from home. You have an electric vehicle. You have medical devices such as a CPAP or anything of that sort. Or, you know, you want the kids to make sure that they can still watch Bluey when the power goes out.
0: Or grandkids. 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Can I go get one? If I always say, if your generator has wheels on it, you don't have enough generator.
2: Pretty much. I mean, you'll get your essentials, but you know, refrigerator or, you know, light circuit, internet. But
0: house generator. We agree on it on Monday. Agree on a deal. When
2: whole house generator.
0: Tuesday?
2: Right now, if you call us on today, we will have a consultant out tomorrow, and we can install Tuesday, Wednesday. You name it.
0: I forgot to mention, you need to have a consultant out to your house to look at it before you buy a generator. 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
2: 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Or you could oversize it or overbuy if you don't have the right consultant.
0: 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It could go the other way, too.
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0: 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And go from there.
2: Absolutely.
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0: 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Thank you for calling Home Fix-It Show on 95.5 WSB. 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
10: Good afternoon. It is 12 o'clock. I'm Keith Cromwell. Our top story, well, with U.S. and Iranian attacks intensifying and the traffic in the Strait of Hormuz slowing to a crawl, gas prices are once again climbing this weekend.
11: This week, the White House said Iran is still talking to the U.S., but there's no sign the two sides might soon return to the table to revive the ceasefire. Overnight, global oil prices were up nearly 5%, and here at home, gasoline is now creeping closer to $4 a gallon for regular, up 12 cents in the past week, and up more than a dollar since the start of the war.
10: That's correspondent Stephen Portner in our AAA. Has our gas prices averaging about $3.77 here in Georgia? Now, that's up 21 cents from this time last week. Well, a routine traffic bust turns into a major fraud investigation in Fayette County. After pulling a car over for driving in the wrong lane, a search turned up fake IDs, forged checks, and items police say are used in identity theft. Officers say they've also found drugs on the suspects. The pair are in the Fayette County Jail, this afternoon, and are facing felony charges. Well, another Metro Atlanta officer is out of a job this afternoon after an investigation on potential misuse of that Flock camera system.
12: A former deputy in DeKalb County is charged with misuse of license plate data and violating oath of office. The county sheriff's office says Sergeant Kabiru Salabu has been arrested and fired after 17 years of employment. He is currently being held without bond at the DeKalb County Jail. An investigation is underway. The arrest comes after three Fayetteville police officers were also fired for misusing the Flock camera system. Jordan Brown, 95.5 WSB.
10: While the Metro Atlanta has escaped that smoky and hazy skies from all that wildfire smoke in Canada, several major cities are under air quality alerts again today. And as correspondent Michelle Franzen reports, it's also impacting the last round of the World Cup.
13: In Cleveland, the Guardians postponing Friday night's game against the Pirates due to air quality concerns.
14: You do notice it when you're out here, though. You can smell it.
13: And now growing concerns about Sunday's World Cup final in New Jersey. MetLife Stadium has been shrouded in smoke for days. Sources tell ABC News FIFA is closely monitoring the air quality forecast ahead of kickoff.
10: And for those that live in South Fulton and Fairburn, we have a boil water advisory in effect that I'll tell you about this afternoon. Atlanta Watershed Management says it's due to power failure at a pump station in that area. Now, while power has been restored, crews are still testing the water, which should be completed here soon. And Metro Atlanta law enforcement and city leaders are giving back to families today ahead of the first day of school. This report all new this hour.
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10: 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We have an update on traffic and weather coming up for you next.
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10: It is 12:06. Let's get an update now on traffic and weather. We start in the 24-hour traffic center. Let's check on the roads with Max Shields. Hey, Mike.
1: Hey, good afternoon, Keith. Watching roadwork impact you on the west side perimeter, 285 north and southbound. Two right lanes in both directions, pretty much between 166 and I-20. So seeing delays in both directions between I-20 and the airport. You can use the downtown connector as a wide alternate. North of I-20, a right lane remains blocked in both directions, 285 north and southbound between Atlanta Road and Paces Ferry Road, that two-mile stretch of 285. So delays between the Chattahoochee River and I-75 Truist Park. From the Trustdale.com Traffic Center, Triple Team Traffic, 95.5 WSB.
2: I'm Channel 2 Action News Chief Meteorologist Brad Nitz. Scattered showers and thunderstorms with heavy rain and gusty winds where they develop. Otherwise, just hot and humid, low 90s today. Falling to the mid-70s Sunday morning, back to 92 with scattered afternoon and evening storms on Sunday. And through this weekend, where the storms develop, some of those could be strong, isolated, severe storm possible.
10: So far, those thunderstorms holding off for now. Radar scanning clear. We'll keep an eye on it for you, though, this afternoon. 86 degrees right now in Conyers. We have 85 in Kennesaw and 86 in Midtown Atlanta. Next news comes your way at 12:30. Breaking news when it happens. I'm Keith Cromwell, 95.5 WSB.
23: Hey, everybody. It's 12:07 on a Saturday. That means it's time for Car Guys with Shelley Winter, myself, Shelley Winter, and my good brother. He is a general manager of Butler Lexus South Atlanta. His name is Kevin Deutsch. Hey, Kevin, how are you, sir? Kevin? Okay, we'll get some technical difficulties. Let's try and fix it. Let's not wait for him. Let's try and fix it. Got some technical difficulties. But while we wait for Kevin, I want to thank all of them. So Kevin and I... Well, Kevin, really, I shouldn't add myself into this.
24: Kevin, hey, let's try this now.
23: All right, we got it. We got it. You hear me? I can hear you, Kevin.
24: I can hear you good.
23: My man.
24: Sorry about that. I said I'm happy to be back after last week.
23: Yes, yeah, sorry.
24: It was a tough week.
23: Yeah. We prayed for you, though. We knew you were out, so we prayed for you. So prayers work, ladies and gentlemen. So, Kevin,
24: absolutely.
23: Before we get into everything going with tires, some people that we have to thank for our CHOA Carathon incentive and premium. Do you want me to do that here?
24: Yeah, go ahead.
23: Okay, so we want to thank Bill, Carit, and Steven. They've all purchased our special Carathon incentive. Kevin, you want to tell people what Bill, Carit, and Steven will be doing on at the Braves Stadium with us?
24: Yeah, absolutely. Well, we have a suite there, and it's one of the outdoor suites for 12, and you and I will be hosting them. They come to the suite. They've got valet parking right out front the gate. Come in, and I have the suite completely catered with all kind of food and beverages of all kinds, and we get to watch a great baseball game, and you and I are going to host them and spend the afternoon with these people.
23: Absolutely, and it's going to be an interesting day for me because earlier that morning, it's on August 2nd, earlier that morning, Kevin, I'm getting rebaptized, so I'll be coming up to the game a fresh new man.
24: Well, absolutely. Amen.
23: Amen. Thank you, brother. Thank you. So, okay, we want to talk tires. I am one of those people that I bring my car to Butler, and they check my whenever I bring my oil change, they go through the whole inspection. And one time I came, and they did the little measurement stick for the tire tread, and they looked at me crazy because it was almost flat.
24: Do you really want to go through this?
23: No, I just want to go. I just want to tell you. I just want to tell you.
24: Okay,
23: I want to set up the tire thing.
24: Let me tell the truth here is we didn't even have to pull out and measure the depth because the treads were coming through on all four tires.
23: Right.
24: And we would not let you leave until we put four tires on that car.
23: Absolutely. Now, but let's talk about tires because the point is that I have traditionally just gone to a tire place and gone, hey, what's the deal today for new tires? Take me through the quality of tires and why it matters.
24: Well, you know, it does matter a lot. And I will tell you, once again, on this show, I do this a lot. I kind of make my other dealer friends not real happy with me sometimes. So I'm going to tell what we talk about in the car business. And we do whatever we can to keep your tire business. And that is whatever we can, because if I have your tire business, I have your other business. That said, because we don't stock a ton, now we do stock a lot of tires. We sell a lot of tires. We sell 600 tires a month at my dealership.
23: Wow.
24: But we get deliveries 2 to 3 times a day on tires from the tire warehouses. So, but most of what we stock and sell are the name brands. But you can save yourself a fortune with a handful of brands that you wouldn't probably consider if you didn't know about. So everybody knows about Michelin and Continental and Bridgestone and Goodyear and Pirelli. And I mean, I could say I would put Yokohama and Toyo
23: yep.
24: in that top tier.
23: Yep. Yep.
24: Hankook. People don't realize that Hankook tires are unbelievable original equipment, and they are OEM, which is the manufacturer for Tesla, BMW, Mercedes, a lot of products. People know so all these tires, people run out and they buy these tires. But there's other brands out there that are just as good at tires, if not better, for a lot less money. So I'm going to try to save some people some money today. How's
23: okay,
24: that?
23: Let's go ahead. Let's go through the brand. You mentioned the more common names that we know about. What are some of the brands that can get a deal with?
24: Absolutely. So let's talk about Michelin. But this will surprise you. Did you know they own B.F. Goodrich?
23: I did not know that.
24: They own Uniroyal, which is an old U.S. name, right?
23: Yeah.
24: They own Kleber.
23: I never heard Tigger, of Kleber. Kleber, yep.
24: Tigger, T-I-G-A-R, and Riken. Now, B.F. Goodrich focuses on off-road, while Uniroyal is their name brand, affordable, everyday passenger line. Both of those tires can be very, very good deals. And Goodrich, with their off-road tires, is very good deal, tier one. Whereas Uniroyal, people don't realize, Michelin, as they update their compounds and they change...
23: When you say compounds, you're talking about the structure of the rubber?
24: Right. Rubber compounds that may have Kevlar in it, different compounds are always changing and advancing through technology. But they'll take And I'm going to hit some more of these that I absolutely love. But they will take it and they will take the old tire that you've been paying a premium for, switch the tread slightly, turn it into a Uniroyal and change the name at $50 a tire less.
23: Wow.
24: So that's a really good idea. Now, people don't even realize about this tire called Kleber. Well, it doesn't have quite the performance of Michelin, but it consistently outperforms Michelin in quietness and a softer ride. So it has a little different texture on the sidewall. And they also outperform Michelin in wet weather across most lines.
23: And that
24: tire is built by Michelin.
23: Let me ask you this. When you say a quietness, what does that mean? Because does that mean...
24: Road noise.
23: Okay, so when I'm driving sometime and I don't hear it, when I got my Lexus, it went away. But when I've driven other automobiles or even when I rent a car, all the windows can be up, but I still hear sound, you know?
24: Right,
23: yeah, absolutely. Is that what you mean by quietness?
24: Well, it's the road noise from the tires. Now, what you do get is, depending on the quality of the car, how much insulation through the car and how it's dampened and quieted. But a great example is a sports car has a stiffer compound on the sidewalls. So it doesn't ride as smooth and easy and as quiet, whereas a luxury car or a passenger car will have a different sidewall to dampen it more. So you can look at Kleber or Tigger or Riken, which are all value brands built by Michelin, and sometimes find one. So like Tigger is owned by Michelin. It's designed as their budget sub brand, but they're decent tires. Now, and when I say decent, I would go buy that tire over a Douglas tire any day. And people ask me, they go, what is a Douglas tire?
3: Right.
24: Well, Douglas tire is a budget-friendly tire that is built by Goodyear with the name Douglas on it and sold exclusively at Walmart.
3: Oh,
24: and
3: okay.
24: Their prices are from $59 to $100 a tire, but they're just trash tires.
3: Yeah, trash.
24: Please don't go buy them.
3: Okay.
24: They're extremely low quality, and they should be avoided. And I'm giving you some better options right here.
3: Gotcha.
24: But I'm going to give you a couple of brands that I absolutely love, and I'm going to just make this easy. Kelly Tire is the secret brand if you're looking for a real value.
3: Kelly Tire?
24: Kelly,
3: okay.
24: They're from Ohio. They've been around forever. Goodyear owns them now. They're built in the same plant as Goodyear, often with the same quality compounds. The same thing I just said, when Goodyear releases a new tire and a new compound and tread design, the retired tire is rebranded, and they introduce it to Kelly as their new tire. It's the tire that was their flagstone for 3 years that right. They charged your fortune for.
3: Right,
24: people don't realize Hankook is a tier one tire, and they have a value brand called Laufen, L-A-U-F-E-N-N. And they are built in many of the same facilities, sharing the same DNA and engineering profiles as a lot of the premium Hankooks. I love them. Kumho is standard tire on Kia and Hyundai, and they build an absolute dreadful tire for the new Kias and Hyundais.
3: That's interesting you should say that, because I thought Kumho was a very good brand.
24: And it is, but Kia and Hyundai is one company. It's co-owned by the South Korean government, so they're not playing on the same level playing field everyone else is. It's government subsidized. They have a deal with Kumho to make these dreadful tires that wear out and are not good. But the replacement, if you go replace it, you can't replace it with the same bad tire. You replace it with a very good Kumho.
3: Gotcha.
24: Isn't that interesting?
3: Yeah.
24: And many of the German cars use the good Kumho as their OEM cars.
3: So, Kevin, before we go, we got to get to go to break. I need you to tell people, what is your go-to value brand for listeners right now?
24: Any of the ones I just mentioned, I would also say General Tire by Continental, same thing that we were just talking about. 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

0: It's 12:18 in the Trustdale.com traffic center. We're watching delays continue on the west side perimeter between I-75 and the airport. Let's start off south of I-22 right lane. You're blocked in both directions, 285 north and southbound between 166 and MLK Jr. Drive. The downtown connector, a wide alternate for that. We are seeing delays northbound from 166 getting through the Grady Curve. And north of I-20 on the west side perimeter, a right lane remains blocked in both directions, 285 north and southbound between Atlanta Road and Paces Ferry Road. Delays between the Chattahoochee River and I-75 Truist Park. Once again, an alternate is I-75 through southwest Atlanta, or through northwest Atlanta, I should say, to the downtown connector south to I-20. I'm Mike Shields, Triple Team Traffic, 95.5 WSB.
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12: 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And if I can retire at this age and not have to go back to work and maybe travel like a couple times a year, like I think that's maybe what I'm looking for, something like that, which that's great. If that's where you are, you know, a lot of people don't spend tons of time thinking about this, you know, and it sneaks up on you. But what I would tell you is from someone who's trying to put together the puzzle, I'm going to say, those aren't super clearly defined goals. Like, let's drill down on, you say you want to travel, why? Tell me more. 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Once you're like, gosh, there's no more, stop asking me. 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
2: Car Guy Show, I almost said my name. It's the Car Guy Show. Shelley Winter, Kevin Deutsch is on with us. Kevin, you want to go to Bobby? Bobby?
18: Yeah, absolutely.
2: Bobby from Smyrna, what's your question?
19: Yeah, so I have a 2020 Jeep Grand Cherokee. The engine light went on last week. It wasn't flashing. I took it to a car care center. They did the diagnostics on it, and you know, under the whatever the dashboard, and it came out to a PO401 code and said it was had to do with the EGR system.
18: Yeah, absolutely.
19: So I didn't know if this just needed a carbon cleaning, if it needs replacement, and I'm just weighing the cost. You know, they charge a $150 diagnostic fee one place, another is $200, and sometimes it's not built into the overall repair cost, and I just wanted to get some advice on this.
18: Well, I will tell you that if you go to the local Dodge dealership, if they do the diagnostic and they charge you for it, and some do and some do not, and just pulling the code, they probably should not. I know that we've gone away from it as much as possible. Something as simple as that. That's a very common code. And for people who don't know what EGR is, that's your exhaust gas recirculation. And all it's saying is it's insignificant and it's completely normal for that vehicle. Are you getting any rough idle or engine surging?
19: No, and in fact, I went to the Braves game last night and the light was no longer on. The engine light was not on.
18: Yeah. So then I'm going to go away from carbon buildup, which is always the number one source, and tell you that your sensor may be going bad.
19: Mm-hmm.
18: And the sensor will come depending on the heat and the flow of the power through there from time to time. Or you could have a faulty electrical connector that can prevent the valve from opening when commanded sometimes. So I would go those two. What part of town do you live in?
19: Right in Smyrna by the battery.
18: Okay, so do I. I live right there. So, you know, if you wanted to run up to the local Dodge store, that would be my first pick, and talk to them up front and have them quote it up front. The general manager there is Drew Tutton, is a great guy and a good friend, and just go into Ed Voiles and tell him, let's be up front about everything and tell me what you think it's going to run and get things covered up front.
19: Do you think it's major costs at all, Kevin?
18: Or? No, I do not. Even if it's an EGR valve, I don't think it's that much.
19: Okay, and then it's safe to drive for now, though. It's not, he told me, as long as the light wasn't flashing.
18: It is safe to drive, and you'll find out. You'll know when it starts to tinker or go. But
12: right.
18: But worst case, I'd say anywhere from $500 to $1,000, depending on who does the work. The part only is $150.
19: He's Drew Tutton at Ed Voiles.
18: He's the general manager, but he's got a great crew there.
19: Hey, one last thing on the tire issue. How about purchasing through Costco? I get the Michelin.
12: Good question.
18: Yeah. Okay.
19: Thanks, guys. Take care.
12: Thank you.
18: So the Costco Michelins are great tires and great deals, but I would not compare them to a normal Costco tire. They are not the same quality as, I mean, a normal Michelin tire. Those tires are built under a contract, especially just for Costco, and it's not the same level, but it's very close.
12: Gotcha.
18: It would be very equal to say, the Kelly or the Laughlin. But they're great tires at a great price, so I got no problem with them.
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27: It is 12:30. Good afternoon. I'm Keith Cromwell. Our top story, a Gwinnett County man is in jail this afternoon after police say he aimed a gun at a person on a motorcycle during an alleged case of road rage.
28: Video from a camera on the victim's helmet helps police locate the suspect, Scott Henderson, who is seen in video pointing a gun at the victim before speeding off. Under police questioning, Henderson admits he lost his temper but denies that's a gun in his hand in the video.
29: So where do we go from here?
30: From here, you will go to the jail.
29: I gotta go to jail for this?
30: Yes, you do.
28: Henderson is charged with aggravated assault. Gwinnett police say if you feel threatened by another driver, you should get to a safe place and call 911. And not confront them. Jonathan O'Brien, 95.5 WSB.
27: As fighting in Iran continues to escalate between the U.S. and Iran, and traffic in the Strait of Hormuz coming to a crawl, oil prices are once again beginning to climb this weekend. So are gas prices, too. Here in Georgia, our average price now $3.76 a gallon. Last week, it was $3.56 a gallon. And last month, AAA putting our gas prices at $3.72. a gallon for gas there. Getting around some areas of the metro area this weekend could be a challenge, all thanks to road work.
31: Rolling closures are planned in both directions of the downtown connector for a resurfacing project. The Georgia DOT says the work between University Avenue and 17th Street will continue through 5 a.m. Monday. In Cobb County, the I-75 express lane will be closed for restriping between 285 to north of Hickory Grove Road. GDOT also will continue lane closures on 285 between South Atlanta Road and Smyrna and Paces Ferry Road. Bill Caiaccio, 95.5 WSB.
27: Well, we are still seeing a few hundred customers without power right now, all from yesterday's storms. Crews also responding to a house fire in Canton caused by lightning. Now, when firefighters arrived on the scene, they were off Hillcrest Drive. They found smoke coming out of an attic. The fire was quickly put out. Nobody was hurt there. It is 12:32. We'll give you an update here on traffic and weather coming up next.
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27: It is 12:35, time now for update on traffic and weather. Let's start in the 24-hour traffic center and Mike Shields.
1: And Keith, looks like new trouble in DeKalb County. Heads up if you're leaving Lithonia and Stonecrest trying to get to I-285, traveling I-20 westbound. If you pass Panola Road, exit 71, looks like a crash blocking at least a left lane, and the delays quickly growing. Covington Highway, always an option to avoid those brake lights. And delays on the west side perimeter, 285 north and southbound between 166 and I-20. Two right lanes are blocked. North of I-20 in Cobb County, you have a right lane blocked in both directions, 285 north and southbound between Atlanta Road and Paces Ferry Road. Delays between the Chattahoochee River and Truist Park. From the Trustell.com Traffic Center, Triple Team Traffic, 95.5 WSB.
3: I'm Channel 2 Action News Chief Meteorologist Brad Nitz. Isolated showers and storms continue this afternoon into the early evening hours, otherwise hot and humid. 75 and a dry start to Sunday, then 92 with scattered afternoon storms. We'll keep isolated afternoon storms Monday, high 92.
27: It's 85 degrees right now in Lawrenceville. We have 84 degrees in Douglasville, 86 degrees right now in Midtown Atlanta. Next news comes your way at 1 o'clock. Breaking news when it happens. I'm Keith Cromwell, 95.5 WSB.
2: Car Guys Show with Shelley Winter and Kevin Deutsch. Kevin Deutsch is the general manager of Butler Lexus South Atlanta. Ladies and gentlemen, let's go to the phones, 404-872-0750, 1-800-WSB-TALK. You call in, you ask the question, Kevin has the answer. Let's go to Stephanie in Tucker. Good afternoon, Stephanie.
4: Hi, how are you guys?
2: Wonderful.
4: That's great. Just a quick question. I use a tire size 175/R70R13. And I've been told those are hard to find, the 13s.
20: Well, you need to be very careful when you buy that tire because it's also a very common trailer tire.
2: So they're tiny. That's the tire.
20: Right. It is. And you want to make sure that you don't just rush out and buy a bad tire. So a lot of really bad tires like Calvary or Tire Star or Atlanta or Venom Grand, those are all tires, people that make that tire. You can go at no problem from either the 170 or the 175. The 175 is the way I would go. And with that tire, I would probably buy either the Hankook. I think it's the Kennergy ST on that tire. It's about $80 a tire. Or Laughlin makes, and we talked about Laughlin earlier, they make a tire. It doesn't get any better than that for the money, and it's $65 a tire. And you'll be much safer and much better. I would take a look at a tire brand that no one's ever heard of also, just to give you the name of it, and it's called Sailin. S-A-I-L-U-N. They're an independent tire brand and has slowly become better and better compounding and research. They're inexpensive. They're a better choice than the Douglas from Walmart anytime, any day. So I wouldn't even be afraid of that if you were looking to cut your price even more than that. Is that fair?
4: Okay. What do you mean by 175?
18: The tire size. These are the tire size. 175/70R13.
5: That's the size you gave us, Stephanie.
4: Right, but you said you'd go with 175.
18: I would go with the 175. The 170s will also fit.
4: Oh, 170s.
18: Will also fit, but the 170 is more trailer.
4: Okay, so, all right. Thank you.
5: Thank you, Stephanie. 404-872-0750, 1-800-WSB-TALK. Let's go to Dixie in Fayetteville. Hey, Dixie. Dixie?
6: Yes.
5: Yes. What's your question, ma'am?
6: You had a person that was talking about the Michelin tire, that there was another tire that is cheaper but just as good by Michelin.
5: Kevin?
18: Yeah. So Michelin makes several brands. And one of there's some good ones, like the BF Goodrich will be a little bit less money and would be a very good tire. What type of car is it really? Is the Goodrich is more of a truck tire, whereas the Uniroyal would be a car tire, but also a sports car tire. So what kind of vehicle?
6: I have an MKZ. Lincoln.
18: Right. Okay. Yeah, I would take a look at the Goodrich. It's going to be the same quality for a little bit less money, because you're talking about a truck tire there. And the same thing, I would also take a look at, I would look at the Cooper tire as a great value for that vehicle.
6: Okay. You said the truck tire, but my car is but it's a sedan car. So
18: you have a sedan or an SUV?
6: Yes. Okay. All right.
18: Which one do you have? Do you have a sedan or an SUV?
6: Sedan.
18: Okay. I misunderstood you. I'm sorry. Then in that case, you could look at the Kleber, Kleber. It's owned by Michelin. It's a little bit less money. And in wet weather, it's known to outperform the Michelin sometimes. It would be a very good trade-off. And I would also tell you that if you have a Costco membership, that would be a good way to go for the Michelin tire there at a discounted price. It's a little bit harder compound. You've got a little bit more road noise, but the tire lasts a long time because it's a harder compound.
6: Okay. Thank you very much.
5: Thank you, Dixie. 404-872-0750, 1-800-WSB-TALK, 404-872-0750, 1-800-WSB-TALK. Patrick. Go ahead, Patrick.
7: Good afternoon, fellas. I'm all good on tires, but I do have a maintenance question, if that's okay.
5: Go ahead. Yes, sir. Go ahead, Patrick.
7: Okay, I've got a 2012 Ford Fusion with 210,000 miles. As of late, I'd say within the past 20,000 miles, I've been swapping out what I can get out my automatic transmission fluid. I can normally get about 3, maybe 4 quarts. How often, or is that a good practice? And how often, if it is a good practice, should I be doing that? Every oil change, every other oil change?
18: Well, I will tell you, you have really overdone it. I say do transmission every 30,000 miles. The manufacturers recommend every 60,000 miles. But since you've been doing it, you can continue to do it or not. Now, here's my million-dollar question. You've got this older Fusion with 200,000 miles. How much longer do you plan on driving this car?
7: Well, Kevin, I'm probably not a good customer of yours because I drive my cars till literally the wheels fall off. So I'll drive it till it dies.
18: Then I would keep doing it every 30,000 miles.
7: Thank you very much.
5: Thank you, Patrick. Let's go to James in Covington. Hey, James.
8: Hi. Good afternoon to everyone.
5: Good afternoon.
8: I have a 2014 Infiniti QX60. My wife was driving it on the expressway one day, and it lost power totally. We had to get it towed to a shop. And when we got it there, their vehicle surprisingly was able to start the morning when the shop took it in. and they could not find no issue with the vehicle. Since that happened, we have had some other stuff start going on with the vehicle. The vehicle is under 100,000 miles, somewhere around 92 at this point. We never had any issue at all with the vehicle. So my big question right now, is it worth trying to fix the vehicle now, or is it better to move on with the vehicle, being that it's under 100,000 miles?
18: Well, you know, it's, I will tell you, with that mileage and year on an Infiniti, I would start looking at a car, but it doesn't sound, I don't think it's as bad as you think it is. It's and the fact that it came and went, it should have left a code. You didn't take it to the dealership. You took it to a third party to check it out, right?
8: Right. Right.
18: Because the dealership would have hooked it to the Nissan Infiniti computer system and found the code. The third party vendor did not. But what I'm thinking is wrong with it, if you have a pen, you can write this down, is the IPDM, which is your intelligent power distribution module.
8: Okay.
18: And when that starts to go bad, like anything electrical, in the beginning, it may come and go and ghost you until it's gone. So that's something that you may want them to go check at the right store.
9: Go to an Infiniti dealership, James.
8: Oh, okay, so your advice is to take it for the Infiniti dealership.
9: Right.
18: And to replace that, it's generally $1,500 to $2,000, just so you know.
8: Okay. Another question, too, because since then the vehicle had popped up some other issue. When my wife was driving it the other day, it was making some noise. And when I opened up the vehicle, I observed when the fan, it's a dual fan in that front of the vehicle. One, the fan is running and it's not a problem, but when the second fan kicks in, it starts to vibrate and make some noise. A shop look at it, and the price for fixing it is already running about, just for the fan alone, it's like about $700.
18: Yeah,
8: but it's going to run me somewhere about $1,200 to fix that.
18: It could be multiple items, but I'm thinking it's connected. Once that power distribution has a problem, that's exactly what happens. It affects a lot of different things. And with the age and the miles on that car, you're going to start coming up with this stuff.
9: Right.
18: If you've got no lights on and it's a good opportunity to go and upgrade cards, as the things start to pile on, and we hear this all the time, it gets to the point to where it's insurmountable and it doesn't make sense to hold on to a vehicle.
9: Exactly. That's what I'm hearing, too. Thanks for your call, James. 404-872-0750, 1-800-WSB-TALK. Just bring it into a dealership and trade it in. Right, Kevin?
18: That's always the way.
9: Yeah, that's what I'm thinking, too. Rocky in Douglasville. Go ahead, Rocky.
10: Hey, I'm like the guy that called a minute ago and said he drives his vehicles till they drop. And I know that I'm at the end of my time. I've got 271,000 miles on my wife's car. I've got about $10,000 to put into a new used vehicle. But everybody you ask has a different opinion on what to buy. And that, my question to you is, what would you buy less than 100,000 miles? What vehicle would you go with? A midsize SUV or a small truck is what I'm looking for.
18: For how much money?
10: 15 to 20. I've got 10 to put down.
18: You know, I'll tell you what I would do is I would try to find a used Tacoma. The problem is they do bring a lot of money. And the other thing, I've got three small trucks that would work for you that I like. I love the Tacoma, the Ridgeline, and the Colorado. It would be my third choice. And you could probably get you a nice Colorado in that price range for what you're looking for.
10: Yeah, with less than 1,000 miles.
18: Yeah, absolutely.
10: Okay, so once again, the Tacoma, the Colorado, and what was the third one?
18: The Honda Ridgeline, which kind of doubles as a truck and not a truck. It's the best of both worlds, and they're great riding vehicles.
10: Well, because I appreciate it, all I need.
18: Yeah, not a problem. Thanks for listening.
9: Thank you. Thank you, Rocky. 404-872-0750, 1-800-WSB-TALK. 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
1: 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Delays in DeKalb County as you leave Lithonia Stonecrest, traveling I-20 westbound, trying to get past Panola Road, exit 71. Trouble spots working there. You can avoid that taking Covington Highway westbound to I-285 and beyond. West side perimeter delays continue. Two right lanes blocked on 285 north and southbound, pretty much between 166 and I-20 in both directions. North of I-20, a right lane blocked in both directions in Cobb County on 285 north and southbound between South Atlanta Road exit 16 and Paces Ferry Road exit 18. I'm Mike Shields, Triple Team Traffic, 95.5 WSB.
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10: Car Guys is the name of the show. Kevin Deutsch, General Manager, Bolo Lexus. Let's get right to it. Susan from Noonan, what's your question, my sister?
11: Hi. 2017 Hyundai Sonata Limited. And about a month ago, on my dashboard, it came up in orange, check BSD, like Boy Susan David system.
12: Yeah, that's blind spot
11: and
12: detection.
11: Yeah, I mean, it's. I took it to my local, not the dealer. We have Southtown down here, but I went to my local, and he did a slight diagnostic, and he said that it's coming from the left driver's side tire, I think. It's been about a month, and right, isn't it the thing that shows if a car
10: what's,
11: is too close?
10: Susan, what's the question?
12: Shoot me a picture of it and email it to me. And,
11: okay.
12: And because I think it's your blind spot and you may have turned it off on your dash or somebody bumped you in a parking lot. But my guess, but BSD means blind spot detection.
11: So okay.
12: Susan,
11: so
12: do you have blind spot on that car?
11: Yeah.
12: You've got something going on there. And I'm guessing you live in Noonan, correct?
11: Yes, sir.
12: Yeah, I would run it right back by there and have them take a look at it, especially something that important.
11: Okay, but it's okay to drive.
12: Absolutely it is. Just okay. Be aware that you may be looking for the car in your side view mirror and not see them. It may not give you a warning.
11: Okay. Okay, great.
10: All right.
11: Thank you so much.
10: Susan, you can send an email also to Kevin at carguys@wsbradio.com.
11: I will do so.
10: Thank you. Let's go to Austin and Spalding. Hey, Austin, go ahead really quickly with your question.
13: Yes, sir. How are you?
10: Good.
13: My wife got a 2021 Toyota RAV4 XLE. I got it for about a year ago. And I'm just wondering about, we're saving up money because

0: I'm assuming that the transmission is going to go out. I had a Tacoma, and I know that Toyotas last forever is what the saying is, but it's at 130,000 miles right now with no issues. We haven't had to change a sensor or anything. What about in your expertise, about how long does that last?
1: Well, I can tell you, we own three Toyota dealerships, and that's a fantastic transmission in that 21. And they normally last 200,000 to 300,000 miles.
0: What, on the first one?
1: Yes.
0: Okay, well, then we don't need to save money then.
2: Yep. Go,
1: look, well, you should still be saving your money now.
2: Take a vacation, my brother. Take a vacation.
0: I appreciate you. Have a blessed one. You too. Sorry about that.
2: All right, bye-bye. All right. Gary and Decatur, really quickly, just your question, Gary.
3: How concerned should a owner of a F-250 2002 be with the low rating of the tires, whether this Michelin be of good which or not?
1: It depends on what you're doing with the truck.
3: Oh, just regular driving. And
1: you're not towing and you're not off-road?
3: No, just regular Michelin street tires. I don't
1: great,
3: need that noise.
1: But for the money, take a look at the Toyo, and you'll save a lot of money. Also,
3: I saved on Coopers. That's what I'm running now, but I appreciate your show.
1: Hey, there you go. Right, this is a great way to go with that.
2: Thank you. Kevin, last words before we go. Robert had called in. He wants to know, is the Michelin answer that you gave, Michelin Costco tires, right, are they the same for Sam's Club? Is it the same answer?
1: It is the same, and it's not the same quality and the same compounds as their normal tire, but it's still a great deal depending on what you're driving and what you're running. A little bit noisier, but hard compounds, so you get a lot of tread wear and mileage out of them. Listen, I'm healthy. I'm good. My hip feels good. I had surgery. I'm back in the studio live with you next week.
2: Yes, sir. And we can't wait. And again, congratulations to those who picked up your incentives for Carathon to hang out at the Braves game on August 2nd with Kevin Deutsch and I. Ladies and gentlemen, if you did not get through to on lines, go to send an email to carguys@wsbradio.com. 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
9: It is 1 o'clock. Good afternoon. I'm Keith Cromwell. Our top story. Well, nearly 100 million Americans are under air quality alerts again today. This as smoke continues to pour into the U.S. from those Canadian wildfires.
10: Experts say this isn't just wood smoke. As the nearly 900 wildfires grow in Canada, the fires torching cars and homes, sending harmful particles pouring into the air. Some even likening days of exposure to smoking several cigarettes per day. The health impact already showing up in emergency rooms. The Cleveland Clinic reporting a 10% increase in patients seeking care for smoke-related breathing problems.
9: That's correspondent Morgan Norwood. Now, we've escaped the smoke for now, but we have seen smoke from these Canadian wildfires drift down here in the past. Now, we are dealing with the heat and humidity today, though, not to mention a chance of severe storms. Heat advisory in effect for parts of the southeastern metro area, including Walton and Newton counties right now. Heat index values there could approach 100 degrees today. Well, a DeKalb County deputy has been arrested for unauthorized use of the agency's flock safety technology. That deputy, a sergeant, faces charges of felony violation of oath and misdemeanor misuse of license plate data. He's been fired, too, from the DeKalb County Sheriff's Office. The arrest comes after three Fayetteville police officers were also fired for misusing that flock camera system there. Well, a major Metro Atlanta attraction may be losing its police force.
10: According to Steve Gaynor with the Georgia Fraternal Order of Police, a handful of Stone Mountain Park police have already found other jobs. He says the social media post warning of the department's possible disbandment is accurate and a bad idea.
11: There's a threat from all around to just get U.S. citizens. And I don't think this is the time to cut security at a major attraction where thousands, hundreds of thousands of people come every year.
10: Gaynor says the vote is on the Stone Mountain Memorial Association's agenda for Monday. We have reached out to the association for its response. Veronica Waters, 95.5 WSB.
9: Sandy Springs police are asking anyone who may have witnessed a deadly crash on I-285 to come forward. Now, this happening overnight around 3:30. At the Northside Drive Bridge. Now, it involved two cars. The driver of one of those cars ended up dying at a local hospital. The other driver wasn't seriously hurt. Anyone with information is asked to contact Sandy Springs Police. Now, it could be a rough weekend on Metro Atlanta roads with major road work planned on a number of interstates.
12: The Georgia DOT says there will be rolling lane closures on the downtown connector north and southbound between University Avenue and 17th Street through Monday morning for a resurfacing project. GDOT will also continue lane closures on I-285 between South Atlanta Road in Smyrna and Paces Ferry Road this weekend. And in Cobb County, the I-75 Express Lane will be closed for restriping between I-285 to north of Hickory Grove Road. 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
9: As fighting between Iran and the U.S. begins to escalate again, oil prices are beginning to skyrocket. And that means gas prices are climbing too. In fact, here in Georgia, our average price for gas now $3.76 a gallon. That's 21 cents more than we were paying this time last month. It is 103. We'll give you an update now on traffic and weather when we come back.
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17: 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And Aaron, the headlines are heavy. 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
18: 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And I think it's just a good way to get to know us a little bit.
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9: It is now 107. Let's get an update now on traffic and weather, starting in the 24-hour traffic center. And Mr. Mark Shields.
20: And Keith, road work on the west side perimeter, jamming up the ride in both directions. Several work zones on 285 north and southbound, anywhere between I-75 Truist Park and the airport. That's put extra pressure on the downtown connector. We're trying to get into downtown and midtown right now. New stalled out vehicle in northeast Atlanta, 85 south, just before I-75, right at the Brookwood split. That's in the HOV lane. Once you get past that, a slow ride out of midtown from 17th Street, getting past Georgia Tech. Northbound delays on the connector start at 166, getting up past I-20 through the Grady Curve. From the Trustell.com Traffic Center, Triple Team Traffic, 95.5 WSB.
21: I'm Channel 2 Action News Chief Meteorologist Brad Nitz. Scattered showers and thunderstorms with heavy rain and gusty winds where they develop. Otherwise, just hot and humid, low 90s today. Falling to the mid-70s Sunday morning, back to 92 with scattered afternoon and evening storms on Sunday. And through this weekend, where the storms develop, some of those could be strong, isolated, severe storm possible.
9: So far, radar scanning clear. Nothing to report so far when it comes to those storms. We'll keep watching it for you. The heat, though, is what we're dealing with. 86 degrees in Alpharetta. We have 87 in Stone Mountain. 87.2 here in Midtown Atlanta. 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I'm Keith Cromwell, 95.5 WSB.
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23: 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Welcome to Money Unleashed on 95.5 WSB. I'm Eric Johnson, and with me, as always, is Kyle Allen. We are the vice presidents of Hoffman Financial Group, and we are here with you every single Saturday for two full hours talking about what's going on in the world and how you can acquire a successful retirement. Kyle, how you doing, man?
24: Doing good, but I tell you what, I've had to switch the clothes. So I feel like when I was in South Georgia, when I was a kid, it was always sweat-wicking material. Here in Atlanta, we get a little bit of a break, but man, I feel like the summer kind of started off in this, like, it's sort of hot. And then all of a sudden, it was like, volume up, hit the rip, let's go. It's hot.
23: I don't know about you, but when it gets this hot outside, I'm throwing my girls in the pool, and that's where we live on the weekends.
24: Now, right? Tell me about this, because I know we've been talking over the last, I don't know, 6-10 months. Were you building a house? Were you remodeling a house? Are you putting a pool in? What was going on with you guys with that work?
23: Well, we purchased a new house, but we're remodeling a good bit of it, you know, to make it the way the ladies in my life want it. What's interesting is this is our first pool. What's really nice is we've been doing it at our pool while they're remodeling on the inside. We're just bringing our golf chairs and our, you know, soccer chairs.
24: You have access to the pool currently?
0: Oh, yeah. We're not doing anything to the outside. So, yeah, we're throwing them in there. And, you know, I'm already making, like, crazy rules. Like, you got to jump in from the top and you got to do a cannonball and, you know, all these things. But they're loving that. But, man alive, if we didn't have access to pool, I know we do.
24: Yeah.
0: I'd be outside just, like, you know, squirting hose.
24: You could come join me. I'm building the house and the pool's not there yet. So I just sit in a little chair and I think about where the pool will be. One day there'll be a pool here.
0: Yeah. And you just get a hose out. You just start spraying it on your feet. You just pretend like you're in the pool.
24: That's right.
0: All right, Kyle. Well, in the spirit of talking about pools, let's do a cannonball into today's show. You know, summer's hot, and guess what? The market is too, and we got to talk about it. Kyle, we got to talk about some consumer sentiment, because there's things that you and I see every single day that most people don't even know exist, and that is people's perspective on what's actually going on in our economy and the stock market. And I want to remind everybody, the economy and the stock market are two separate entities. They're not joined at the hip, I should say. And what we're seeing is a lot of different realities that are out there. Like, some people come in and they understand that the market's doing really well right now, and then some people come in, they don't even understand it's happening.
24: Mm-hmm.
0: And then there's some people come in and they just don't even believe it. So let's talk about sentiment and what has happened since COVID and why it's so odd right now that people just aren't being positive enough about investing their money.
24: Yeah, so this can be measured. Sometimes I'll tell clients there are 21 of these measurements that we can look at. So the most famous might be something like inflation or GDP, right? So you've got these numbers.
0: Job
24: that we
0: numbers.
24: Can,
0: yeah, stuff
24: you can look
0: like
24: at the
0: that.
24: Job numbers, yeah. The non-farm payroll. You've got all these different numbers that we can look at. And one of them is produced by the University of Michigan. It looks at consumer sentiment. Now, it's a lesser known data point. I would argue it's a little more murky than some of the others. But when something is very loud, you know, it's a little, if there's smoke, there's fire. So what we have here is, despite very average economic performance, consumer sentiment remains at an extraordinary low level, right? So the easy way to think about this, and kind of got a little chart here, shocker. So what we have here is a discussion of how we feel versus the stock market. So you looked the number up before we jumped on the air, and the stock market since COVID's up, what was it, 198?
0: 195% since the bottom of COVID.
24: Wow, right? So if you would have invested some money, you would have had a 200% return in just a six-year period, not even a complete six-year period. So if I would have told somebody that, say, in 1995 or even 2005, I don't think they would have had the ability to imagine a stock market, imagine a moment in investing where you could average that level of return. So that's one part of the chart. That's our red line kind of shooting up the chart there. On the other side of the chart, since COVID, people's opinion of the economy has just been plummeting.
0: Yeah, which is odd.
24: So that's so fascinating. And then it also got me thinking about, like, the way we feel versus the way things are, right? So recently, we had a birthday, right? So it was the 250th. And so you have some people saying, hey, I feel really great about what's going on. I saw some political numbers and it was like in the high 90s, if you're on the red team, the way you felt about America. And then on the other side, it was like, not so much, right? So we live in this world where sometimes you're staring at logic and people are just like, I don't care about the logic. It still is not something I want to believe in. And it seems to be over the last 6 years, we're living in that moment in the stock market, which is the economy, the stock market, is moving in a direction that is useful. And by the way, the economic numbers aren't like off the charts, mm-hmm. but they are going up, right? And then the stock market numbers are really going up. So you have this divide, and it makes me kind of wonder who they polled.
0: That's always the rub, right?
24: It's right.
0: Like, we polled 2,000 people. Okay, well, what type of people?
24: Yeah, like, did you go to Mississippi or did you go to Connecticut? Because people's opinion of the stock market is going to be highly correlated to how much they've invested, how long they've invested, and what they understand about investing. So that's kind of what I wanted to take us, right? Because you sit down with real people and have conversations about how they feel about the market.
0: Right? Oh, yeah.
24: And we've talked about this before, right? So I would argue there's three. So grab one of those, right? There are kind of these three different prevailing feelings about stocks. Grab one of those and take us there.
0: Yeah. Well, I mean, I had one literally 2 days ago. I had a gentleman come in. He's 76 years old. Great couple. Love him. And we've got him on an income plan because he's got majority of his money is IRA money. So you got to pay your partner now, right? So we got RMDs to deal with for this gentleman and his wife. And we've got him on an income plan. Well, he comes in, he goes, and he's done great for himself, truly. I mean, he's like, I need to make $2 million. And I was like, okay. We're paying you $60,000 a year out of your portfolio, and you're growing it by about 5 or 6% a year. I got to ask you a question. What's $2 million going to do for you that your portfolio is not doing now? And he's like, well, I could spend more money. I'm like, you could spend more money now. And he just got quiet for a second. I'm like, if it's $2 million or $1.5 million, which is where the gentleman was at, I'm like, We're sending you money. Your portfolio is going up. What's the goal here? Is the goal $2 million? Is the goal a portfolio that works for the rest of your life? And so I'm taking it from one side of the pendulum. This is like the massive amounts of greed. This is people that are looking at their portfolio and their stock models every single day, possibly driving themselves a little crazy and getting a little FOMO, right?
24: And isn't that fascinating, right? Like,
0: yeah.
24: And we see this all the time where somebody says, I need to get to this additional million or 2 million, 3 million.
0: This magic number, right?
24: And then you say, hey, by the way, you could spend more today than you're currently spending. If we did achieve that goal, would you do it? And they go, no.
0: No, because then he needs to see a number in order for him to make himself feel like he's successful, when the fact of the matter is he's looking past the fact that you've already won the game. You got a great income plan. We're throwing gobs of money at this gentleman and his wife. He's still growing it. We've got a cost averaging system set up in there. Plus, we do have some money in a good retirement plan. In my opinion, you should have anywhere from 15 to 30% in equities because you need to keep up with inflation. I mean, this gentleman had 40%, right, in equities, and he was still saying, I want or I need more. And I'm like, let me ask you something. You're talking to me like this is going to go up forever. What if you're wrong?
24: Yeah.
0: Crickets. And what he also didn't understand is he was asking me to pull money out of his income producing vehicles to put more in the market. He goes, I want my payments to stay the same. I'm like, you're asking me to draw your accounts down now.
24: Yeah.
0: In the spirit of greed, that is a dangerous game. And when I start seeing frothy talk like that from everybody, you know, I'm trimming my portfolio personally. You know, when I got retail investors coming in here saying, oh, I absolutely have to do this now. And I'm like, ooh, yeah, I don't know about that. You know, so I mean, that's one side of it. Why don't you take the other side?
24: Yes, I'd say the other side would be the fear, right? So I had a guy come in yesterday or a couple of days ago. He was worth about $8 million. And I said, you know, this must be easy, right? Like everybody wants to be you. I sort of always talk to clients and I say, look, once you get to $5 million, I'm going to call you rich. Once you get to $10 million, I'm going to call you wealthy.
0: Right.
24: Like you had generational things going on. So he's in that kind of wealthy zone. And he goes, no, I kind of still feel like I could run out of money. I go, really? He goes, yeah. I said, okay, talk to me about what you're doing. He said, well, I'm thinking about buying a house up at Bicanoo. I said, okay. I said, how much you want to spend on the house? He said, well, my house here in Atlanta probably sell for $1 million. So I think I'll just transfer that in and I'm looking at $1 million homes. I said, well, how much are you spending each year? He said, $100,000. I go, okay, if you're spending $100,000, 5% distribution, you need two. And he paused. And I said, yeah, don't you have a surplus of six? He goes, I go, even if we said that we'll stack a second two off to the side just to make sure you always have that two because you got four, you still got four more. I was like, so why don't you look at houses in Bicanoo that would be $2 to $3 million? And he paused and he goes, I really would like to. I go, well, mathematically, you have the complete ability to do that. You could take the $1 million from your home here, maybe $1 million from the portfolio. There's your $2 million. And he sort of looked at me like, I never thought that was possible. And of course, he lives in that world that you talk about often where somebody looks at their money and they just think about it in a drawdown sequence.
0: Yep.
24: They say, okay, I'm here and I'm just going to pull it out until it's gone. What was even more interesting about this gentleman is he didn't even have a legacy plan. And he said, you know, when I first got with my wife, we're both saving and building and developing these assets. And I said, what's her relationship with spending money? He goes, she loves to do it. I said, how would your marriage look if you went home today and you told her that the spending that you've been telling her she can't do for the past 10 years, you just said, hey, by the way, you can do that now. And he looked at me like I was crazy. And I said, I'm serious. She should be spending, like if you're really only living off $100,000 and you have this surplus and you don't have anybody to give it to, not any nieces or nephews or kids, she should be spending another $100,000 to $200,000 a year in fun. And he just looked at me like, wow. Right. So it's so fascinating how often somebody is living in one of two zones on the pendulum. It's not there in the middle with the balance. It's either high greed, as you talked about, or really low depressed fear on the other side. And so part of the role of a financial advisor, part of the role of somebody that holds a fiduciary standard and works with people in retirement, which is exactly what we do. We're not just managing money. We're working inside of retirement to give you the clarity and the confidence to move forward. If there's anything that provides a service, it's that you don't have to think about the fear and the greed.
0: Yeah, I think a lot of things that we do is we have to take the emotion out of it for people. And we're human beings. We're all emotional. But when we get emotional, 9 times out of 10, we're probably going to make the wrong decision. You have to look at the logic and you have to look at what's actually going on. And yes, Kyle, you're absolutely right. We help people eliminate this emotion out of your portfolio. You know, if Tiger Woods, you know, one of the best golfers of all time needs a caddy, then I would argue even if you have $8 to $10 million, you still need a caddy to help you figure out how to distribute it to yourself because you might have the improper perspective on what you have versus what you need. And everybody out there, a lot of people know that their account balances, right? For instance, Kyle's prospective client knew about his $8 million, but they have no idea what's inside their portfolio or how it's built or how it's even going to hold up in retirement. 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Coming up next on Money Unleashed, the jobs numbers are looking good. But what does that mean for you and your portfolio? We'll talk about that next on Money Unleashed with Eric Johnson and Kyle Allen on 95.5 WSB.
20: It's 120 in the Trustell.com traffic center. Delays in DeKalb County continue. I-20 westbound, leaving Lithonia and Stonecrest. Trying to get past Panola Road, exit 71, where a trouble spot's been working there for the last 30 minutes. You can always use Covington Highway to avoid those brake lights. Delays continue on the west side perimeter between the airport and I-20 with two right lanes blocked between 166 and I-20 in both directions. North of I-20, Cobb County Road work continues in a right lane both ways to be by north and southbound between Atlanta Road and Paces Ferry Road. I'm Mike Shields, Triple Team Traffic, 95.5 WSB.
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0: Welcome back, Atlanta, to Money Unleashed on 95.5 WSB. I'm Eric Johnson, and he's Kyle Allen, and we are the vice presidents of Hoffman Financial Group. And Kyle, we're going to talk about indicators, right? We were just talking about that earlier in the show, and there's 21 different indicators that investment advisors and, you know, people in our world use to kind of get a handle on what's going on. And I want to talk about the jobs reports and what that means. And also, how do we hang on to an indicator or two and come up with ideas for our clients? So why don't you kick us off?
24: Yeah, so we're halfway through the year. The labor market is, the numbers are a little elusive, but people are working, right? Easy way to say it. On the flip side, you can pull up the Bureau of Labor Statistics. I was actually looking at Georgia. The May rate for 2026 is at 3.4. So, you know, to kind of give context, the historical low for May is 3. So we're in a place where people are working.
0: We're pretty close to full employment.
24: Yeah, like people are working.
0: Yeah.
24: And yes, you're right. Like the reason I wanted to talk about this concept was not necessarily to say, here's the angle in the jobs market. I think most people are kind of hearing these numbers, whether it be a number like consumer price index or the unemployment number, right? So there's different ones you can look at. Sometimes people say, hey, that number doesn't include all the levels of unemployment. And I sort of say back, well, you could use the other ones. So there's unemployment U3, there's unemployment U6. So you can take all these numbers and kind of compile them together. But really what I wanted to talk about here, this conversation was, why are these important when it comes to strategies and deployment of assets? Because this is where I think financial advisors really shine. And a lot of times we walk past it because it's normal to us. But I think this is something that the public doesn't realize we're able to do. We're able to take certain things that we see and sit down together and say, okay, what's an execution strategy around this? And the reason I brought this up is because Eric and the team, we were meeting down with all the advisors and we're talking through a strategy, right? So the stock markets went up, this amazing place. We've had certain stocks go up big time. We talked about it in the last segment. The S&P 500 itself, just the 500 largest domestic stocks is up almost 200% in the last 6 years.
0: 195.
24: Yeah, so we've got these numbers. We've got these data points. What do we do with them? How do we execute? I think a lot of people in the public don't understand economics. And then I think the few that enjoy looking at it, enjoy reading it, they're still deploying kind of a basic 60-40, 80-20 stock bond cookie cutter thing, which I would argue the entire point of a company like the Hoffman Financial Group, the entire point of our lives and our careers and our jobs, is just more custom than that, more creative than that, more bespoke than that, right?
0: Oh, 100%. I mean, like, the reason why I feel like people just think that investment advisors just plop you into a portfolio and it's there forever, it's because that's what they've experienced with their 401k.
24: That's true.
0: And for a lot of brokers out there, they kind of do the same thing, which we don't agree with. We believe in active management. But let's talk about for 1 second the types of ideas we come up with and indicators that kind of give us that. So, you know, everyone's like, hey, you know, how do you use the CPI numbers to your advantage? Well, it doesn't necessarily have to be, Kyle, one of those indicators. Let's talk about, and I'll let everyone behind the curtain, this is how Eric Johnson's brain works when he's not doing radio. How do I give my clients what they want all at the same time, right? Mm-hmm. And I know it sounds unreasonable. I can assure you it's not in our world. Well, since 2022, we've had a fantastic semiconductor, artificial intelligence tech run. And a lot of people are coming in saying things to me like, what's wrong with NVIDIA? Nothing. It's just an overcrowded trade, right? So the old NVIDIA that everyone loved is not doing the things that NVIDIA used to do that everyone knows and loves about them. So now they think it's broken. It's not. It's just a $5 trillion company trying to get to six, right? And so what people are also wanting quite a bit of are these new IPOs coming out, right? So I don't know. There's one that came out recently. I don't remember the name of it. Do you?
24: No, no one's talked to me about SpaceX at all.
0: Oh, it's SpaceX? Is that the name? Okay, let's put that aside for a second. I've been hearing nothing about SpaceX for the past 6 months, but people don't understand how to properly get into these types of stocks or IPOs. They play them wrong. They buy them day one, then they get wrecked for about 6 months, and then they lose patience, and they sell, and they lose money. No. So one of the strategies that I've recently come up with is, hey, you know what? These old school Mag 7 hyperscaler names have done a really great job, but you want exposure to the next wave of these tech companies that's going to give you those types of returns that you love and want, right? But the problem is you can't get in them day one because no one likes to see red numbers. So how do you do this properly? Well, I was like, why don't we take some chips off the table? It's time to trim, right? If it's good enough for Warren Buffett, it's good enough for me. And why don't we take a portion of the trims? Let's pay our taxes because you got to pay the tax, man. No one wants to. But if you want to rebalance your portfolio, you need to. Why don't we take half of our gains and let's put those chips back in our pocket and make some money while we're doing it? Let's take the other half of the gains that we've reserved and let's put it off to the side in a money market account making 4%. And then when the IPO lockouts are done for all these new IPOs and they've sold their shares for the people investing for the past 20 years in companies like SpaceX, and it hits a bottom, then we can take a portion of that cash, which were gains in the first place, and we can then start dipping our toe into these very exciting new companies that are coming out that are spawning off of the other ones. And everybody is like looking at me like I got a horn grown out of my head, but this is the types of advisory firms you need to be with that are going to come up with these ideas so you can safely take some of your gains, safely put together a tax strategy based upon what we do with what we trim. Our clients love those ideas. I've been giving this idea out for the better part of a month or two, and they're like, thank you. How did you come up with this? I'm like, oh, I've just been doing this a long time.
24: And there's so many of these. Sometimes they're complicated in execution strategies into the market. Sometimes they're as simple as, have you checked the beneficiaries on your account? I was working with a client the other day, and I said, hey, by the way, you've made it to an amazing place. So she was a widow. She had about $12 million. She had about $4 to $5 million of the money that was still in retirement accounts. And so she's worried about taxes. And I said, well, because you're only spending $100,000 a year, you don't really have a tax problem today, but in the future, your heirs will have a tax problem. So when we look at the people that get this money, how many kids you got? She goes, well, two. I go, well, did your last advisor tell you to put them on the account? She goes, yeah. I go, oh, well, how about the kids? She goes, well, I never thought about the kids. I go, how old are the kids? She goes, well, one's 35 and one's 33. I go, so you mean the adults? And she paused. So you could diversify this distribution over four people, not two people, which would alleviate a lot of the tax problems. And we're talking $4 to $5 million. That's not inconsequential. That's massive.
0: That's a big deal.
24: Right? And so she paused and she went, wow, if I just added the two grandkids, who you're right, aren't children. They're not grandkids. They're grand adults.
0: Mm-hmm.
24: If we add them as beneficiaries, because they definitely are beneficiaries directly, instead of going through their parents with the money and the parents distributing it out, then it would lower the tax burden. I was like, yeah, super easy, super clean. this is what you're hiring a financial advisor for. 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
9: It is 1:30. Good afternoon. I'm Keith Cromwell. Our top story this half hour. Well, another Metro Atlanta police officer is out of a job after an investigation on potential misuse of flock cameras.
11: A former deputy in DeKalb County is charged with misuse of license plate data and violating oath of office. The county sheriff's office says Sergeant Kabiru Salabu has been arrested and fired after 17 years of employment. He is currently being held without bond at the DeKalb County Jail. An investigation is underway. The arrest comes after three Fayetteville police officers were also fired for misusing the flock camera system. Jordan Brown, 95.5 WSB.
9: A routine traffic stop turns into a major fraud bust in Fayette County. Now, after pulling a car over for driving in the wrong lane, a search turned up fake IDs, forged checks, and items police say are used in identity theft. Officers say they also found drugs on the pair of suspects. The two are in the Fayette County Jail this afternoon and face felony charges. A Gwinnett County driver is charged with aggravated assault after video shows him aiming a gun at another driver. Video shows the suspect, Scott Henderson, pulling up next to a motorcycle. After yelling at the victim, Henderson pointed a gun and then sped off. He's now been charged with aggravated assault. Gwinnett County police say if you ever feel threatened by another driver, you should get to a safe place and call 911. Well, the escalation in tensions between the U.S. and Iran is sending oil prices back up. And this weekend, that's leading to a jump in gas prices, too.
12: This week, the White House said Iran is still talking to the U.S., but there's no sign the two sides might soon return to the table to revive the ceasefire. Overnight, global oil prices were up nearly 5%. And here at home, gasoline is now creeping closer to $4 a gallon for regular, up 12 cents in the past week, and up more than a dollar since the start of the war.
9: That's correspondent Stephen Portnoy here in Georgia. $3.77 is our average price for gas, up 21 cents from last week. It's 1:33. We'll have an update on traffic and weather next.
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9: It is now 1:35. Let's get you an update here on traffic and weather. Let's start in the 24-hour traffic center. Mike Shields, how's the roads looking this afternoon?
20: Getting slow on the south side, Keith, as you leave Stockbridge in tomorrow, traveling 75 northbound just before Mount Zion Boulevard exit 231. Crash working there, at least a lane blocked, and delays now back to the 675 split. You can always use I-675 northbound as a wide alternate around that. Delays starting to improve into DeKalb County behind a crash that's been working. I-20 westbound at Panola Road, exit 71. Still slow. Sluggish though as you leave Lithonia Stonecrest trying to get to I-285. And the downtown connector, a full house, 7585 north and southbound, stacked and packed between 17th Street and I-20. From the Loud Security System, or from the Trustell.com Traffic Center, Triple Team Traffic, 95.5 WSB.
21: I'm Channel 2 Action News Chief Meteorologist Brad Nitz. Isolated showers and storms continue this afternoon into the early evening hours, otherwise hot and humid. 75 and a dry start to Sunday, then 92 with scattered afternoon storms. We'll keep isolated afternoon storms Monday, high 92.
9: It's 87 degrees right now in Midtown Atlanta. 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Breaking news when it happens. I'm Keith Cromwell, 95.5 WSB.
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0: Welcome back, Atlanta, to Money Unleashed on 95.5 WSB. I'm Eric Johnson. He's Kyle Allen, and we are the vice presidents of Hoffman Financial Group. And what we're going to talk about now, we talk about literally every show, Kyle, and that's the 5 P's. So say it with me now. What are they? Proper planning prevents poor performance. Bingo, right? And there are countless Americans out there who are struggling with their financial planning. And one of the biggest reasons we do this show is to provide the insight to help everybody avoid that. So why are so many people struggling, Kyle?
1: Well, there are plenty of reasons, right? But there's something I thought was interesting. Schwab polled 1,000 adults and found that many of them are putting off their financial planning because they believe it's time-consuming and complicated.
0: All right, so let's dig into this. Like, what do you make of that?
1: I guess the first thing I would say is, and I heard this recently, so it makes me think of it, the nervous system will choose a familiar hell and avoid an unfamiliar heaven. Right? So the familiar hell is just not doing something. It's just sort of continuing forward. And the unfamiliar heaven would be to sit down, go through the numbers. It's unfamiliar. It's a little scary, even though it'll get you to heaven, even though it'll give you clarity.
0: Basically, it's hard.
1: It's just hard.
0: People think it's hard.
1: It's almost like you're worried that if you sit down and do the financial planning, it'll tell you that you can't retire and there's bad things in the plan.
0: All right. Well, let's break down the results of this study, Kyle. So for starters, many people responded that saving for retirement is more complicated than they'd like. And about two-thirds say they don't have a formal plan. That's a written plan that we talk about. You should have one. 25% don't even have a plan at all. There are the respondents who said, I just don't have time to create a plan. So I would argue, okay, if you got time to go to work and plan for a vacation and plan for your next family gathering, you should have a plan for how you're going to spend your money in retirement, right?
1: Or I'll make it even easier for you. Okay, I hear you. For everyone that is saying, I don't have time to create the plan, fine. Do you have time to pick up the phone and call the Hoffman Group? Because I'll do it for you.
0: That's exactly right.
1: Totally fine. You don't have time? Guess who has time? I've got an army of financial advisors that have time. They're ready. They're willing. They're able. And that's what they're begging you to just say hello. All you got to do is say hello. All you got to do is connect for a few minutes. It sounds like it's super stressful and it's super complicated, but we'll do the work for you. Here's the exciting news. We have a special offer for you today. Eric, I'm going to let you take that for us.
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1: And that's exciting because now we are a part of the solution.
0: So it kind of sounds like to me, if you're worried about time, don't, because you got an army of people ready to do it for you.
1: Exactly.
0: Is that what I'm hearing?
1: That's exactly right.
0: Fantastic.
1: Now, the second thing that people are saying, right? So the first one is time. The second thing that people are saying is cost. Because another common objection, or maybe just misconception, is that it's too expensive to get an advisor to do this, right? So in their head, they're thinking, okay, you're going to charge us $1,000, $2,000, $4,000, $5,000. It's like, hold on. Some do, but what does it cost here for us?
0: Well, it's no cost and no obligation for the people who give us their time.
1: So it's that simple, right? It's not a lot of time. It's not any cost. We'll do it for free. We're ready, we're here, and this is what we do every day.
0: That's right, and it all starts with a portfolio X-ray. So what does that look like for people? Let me dive into that. It's actually very simple. So when people do call in and ask us to do this no-cost, no-obligation portfolio X-ray for them, yeah, we're going to need a little information. We're going to ask for your statements so we can analyze them, and we run a couple different reports.
1: And let's pause it there. Why? Why do you want my statements, right? Because, hey, I don't want to tell anybody what I've got in my accounts.
0: Got it. Well, we need to understand what the engine looks like before we can tweak it and fix it.
1: So when you say engine, you're saying, all right, we want to know what types of investments you're in, right? Because I know a lot of people, they say, well, those are my investments. And we want to go into what are your investments?
0: Yeah. So it's not just the bottom line number, like, hey, here are all my investments. It's like, are you in Apple? Are you in Tesla? Are you in warrants? Are you in options? Are you in convertible notes? Are you in a bond fund? Like, we need to know these things. Because then we can identify what's working, what's not working, and what can be improved upon. And the only way to do that is to get a clear look at it. And yeah, you're going to need your statements for that. But we back it up with a Morningstar report, give you analytics, and we also give you a quantitative analysis as well. It tackles a bunch of different things. It tackles, you know, what are your allocations? How is it performing? What are the costs and fees to the investments that you have inside of them that you may or may not be aware of? Additionally, do we have some dead money sitting there? Are we over-diversified? Are we under-diversified? there's a lot you can find out by simply just getting an x-ray of what you're investing in now. And then and only then, when you have a full idea of what's in your portfolio, can you make any additional changes to improve upon that?
1: But hold on, and I'm going to throw this out there, right? If you do this work and you don't charge for it, you're just going to try to sell me something, right?
0: No. This portfolio x-ray, it is no cost, no obligation. You can take it. Like, listen, if you want to come back and hear some of our ideas how to improve what you got, perfect. We'll schedule another appointment. If you don't want to do that, that's up to you.
1: Yeah. So it's easier than we thought. It's less expensive than we thought. So then we go into the last thing. It's just momentum, right? So you're moving along with your day. You're overwhelmed with your day. You've got your kids. You've got your grandkids. You've got your hobbies. You've got all your things. But here's the key for where we are right now. This is the perfect time of the year to stop, take a look, and clean this up. Don't let it be another 6 months. Don't let us wake up at Christmas and realize, oh gosh, I'm another year down, another 6 months passed. Because here's the reality. Whether you're 50, 55, 60, or 65 years old, there's no time like the present, and proper planning can fix this worry, fix this stress. And like I said, there's no cost and there's no obligation. So there is absolutely no excuse to not get on the phone, connect with us, and have us do this, even if you have an advisor, even if you've ran a plan, right? Because you just said 25% of people don't have a plan. That means
0: that's crazy.
1: 60, 70% do have a plan, but they haven't seen it in a while. Okay, we can take your old plan, cross-reference the new plan, and show you what's going on. You mentioned earlier on the show some of the new stocks that are coming to the market. Do you have those new stocks in mind? Are you going to put them in the portfolio? And if you are, what are you going to sell to get them in there, right? So there's always this process of doing the plan, building out the next move, getting ready for the future. And if you haven't looked at this in 6 months, it's time to do that. And we can knock this out quite quickly, have a cup of coffee, walk through the process, and make sure you're clear moving forward with your plan.
0: That's exactly right. And here's the thing, with all the things we have to think about every single day, wouldn't it be nice to know that you've got a plan for your money? That's one less thing in the back of your mind that's driving you nuts. It's freeing. There's also another group of people that are out there who don't think that they have enough money to constitute a plan. Let's talk about that for a second.
1: I think most people feel this way. I mean, I have people coming to my office with $750,000 or $1 million, and they're saying, I don't have enough money.
0: Which is, that's crazy.
1: Isn't that wild?
0: That's crazy. You could do so much with that.
1: It's just, I think it's Atlanta. Let's just say it. I think this is a big city with a lot of people. I think I saw a statistic that said there were about 14 or 15 of the S&P 500 companies located and headquartered here. So there are a lot of people that are really, really, really wealthy, right? That hockey stick part of the wealth curve. It doesn't matter if you've got 200 grand, 500 grand, a million, 2 million. You always have this thing in the back of your head that says, what would it produce? Right? If I stopped working and I didn't have the W-2, what would it produce? And that's exactly what we're talking about. So maybe you haven't gotten to the exact magic number for retirement. Maybe you haven't hit the goal yet, but we can show you how to get to the goal. So if you're somebody who's in Generation X and you're saying, I'm young and I don't have that much money, you probably have a lot more money than you think. And retirement probably takes a lot less money than you think to retire. So let's figure that out, right? Maybe you have 200 grand, but you have 5 years before you're going to retire. Maybe you have 300 grand, but you're picking up an inheritance and that's going to play into the plan. So there's so many angles to this process, whether it's inheritance, pension, real estate, all these different things come together to build that distribution. And so what we find for most people is they're negative on the plan. They're negative on their prospect of being successful. And then once we build it, there's a big smile on their face and they're like, wait, I'm good?
0: You're good.
1: So if you really were to wrap this up in a bow and say, what are we offering? I'm offering clarity. I'm offering the moment where you go, oh.
0: Yeah, where you have that aha moment when you realize you're going to be okay. You know, I'm not sure about everybody out there. You know, how much time is that worth? How much money is that worth? You know, I would argue this is something you do have to pay attention to and you do need to make the time for it. Just like you make time for your family, just make time for your job, just like you make time for vacations. Making time to make sure that you know that you're going to be okay in retirement is super important to me. It's super important to you, and it's super important for all the people we have the pleasure of walking through retirement.
1: And like we said, the good news is it doesn't cost. You don't have to waste your time. And this idea that you don't have enough money, you do have enough money. You do have enough money. Give us a call. We'll go through this process of walking you through retirement, talking about the future, looking at the taxes, looking at the distribution, looking at the gains, looking at the allocation, and then looking at all the different things that could knock you off this plan, and we'll tighten that up so that you can move forward with the confidence and clarity to know that you have a successful retirement.
0: And when we talk about plan, guys, sometimes it involves multiple plans. Some people come in early and we need to plan for a little bit of growth, right? We have to hit a certain number to where we know we can create income for you guys, right? And that could take 10 years, 5 years, 7 years, 2 years, 2 months. It doesn't matter. But then you transition into an income plan, right? We talk about this all the time. The biggest thing about retirement, Kyle, is income planning. Because when your income goes away, you have to replace it. Those bills don't stop, and they never will. So you have to make sure that you can take care of those bills, yes, every single month, but you got to make sure you got more money coming in than you think. Well, wait a minute, Eric. Why? Because you're going to want to go on cruises. You're going to want to spoil your grandkids. You're going to want to buy a new vehicle, upgrade the kitchen, and you got to have a way to save for it. And that's why making sure that the second part, which is almost as important as the first part, is making sure we replace that income for you guys, but still grow it in retirement too. And that's the trick. So making sure you have a plan, you execute the plan properly, and then you convert to a proper income plan. This is all we're talking about. No cost and no obligation for people. It's more than just, hey, this is where we're at. This is how much money you got. And whenever you make these upgrades, it's amazing how much more efficient you get at work. It's amazing how much better you are at home around your family, the less stress you have in your everyday life. And guys, when that 800-pound gorilla jumps off my client's back and runs out of the office, it's the best feeling you can have as an advisor. And
1: that's right.
0: It's what we're trying to do for people. We want to give you the confidence, the clarity, and the kindness to understand that your portfolio is good enough and it's going to get you through the end of the day for you and your whole family.
1: That's right.
0: And guys, don't think that you need to have multi-millions of dollars to benefit from advisory strategies. Because again, there's no cost and no obligation to get a portfolio x-ray and a full financial plan with Hoffman Financial Group. So we've tackled all these objections. Whether you thought it was too complicated or too expensive or that you don't have enough money to need a financial advisor, why don't you let Hoffman Financial Group cut through all of that and put this plan in place today?
1: So we can't get overwhelmed with dozens and dozens of phone calls. Why don't we say the next 10 callers, regardless of your portfolio size? And look, obviously you have to have something in your portfolio. We can't coach you on how to get that money built through work, but if you have money in a 401k or an IRA, call us. 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We think you'll be impressed enough, and we want you to become a client, but it's not mandatory, and there's no requirement, and there will be no fees during the process. 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
2: It's 150 in the Trustdale.com traffic center. Crash still working in Morrow, 75 northbound just before Mount Zion Boulevard, exit 231. Slow as you leave the I-675 split in Stockbridge. You can always take 675 northbound as an alternate route. That looking for new trouble, northwest Atlanta, 75 northbound right at Mount Perrin Road, exit 256. Getting slow quickly as you leave West Paces Ferry Road, a mile up to Mount Perrin Road. And better news in Alpharetta, crash cleared, trouble spot cleared, all lanes open, 400 northbound as you get past Haynesbridge Road, exit 9. I'm Mike Shields, Triple Team Traffic, 95.5 WSB.
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4: 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I'm Eric Johnson, and he's Kyle Allen, and we are the vice presidents of Hoffman Financial Group. Now, everybody, it's my favorite segment, my personal fave, Ask an Expert. We ask everybody to send your questions in so Kyle and I can answer them for you. And I got a really great one here from Mark and Susan from Sandy Springs. Guys, we've accumulated about $2.8 million between 401ks, IRAs, and a brokerage account. Our house is paid off. Great job, guys. And we spend about $115,000 a year. Now, Mark is 57 and Susan's 55. We would love for Mark to retire next year, but we're worried about having to bridge the gap until Medicare and Social Security. Okay, you guys are thinking. I love it. How do we know if we're financially independent, and what's the biggest risks in retiring before age 60? So Kyle, if you don't mind, I'm going to kind of hop into this. And it sounds like Mark and Susan are kind of, their mind's in the right spot, right? Because when you're 57 and 55, you have a couple years before the cavalry comes. And what do I mean by that? So being able to start Social Security, the earliest at 62, that's a little bit of a cavalry coming, right? And then the other big one that most people kind of, especially at this age, kind of run into is like, wait a minute, we got to pay for our own healthcare now. Yeah, you know, most people are getting healthcare from the company they're working for. Or they might be spending $500 a month for their family, but it's really about $2,000 or $3,000 a month, and that's a big bill to pay in retirement. So, I guess the first thing I would tell you guys is it's all going to depend on how much is in the 401ks and IRAs, and then it's also going to depend on how much is in the brokerage account. And why do I say that? Well, unfortunately, without a penalty, you have to be 59 and a half in order to access your 401ks. Now, there are some ways that you can take money out of a 401k before 59 and a half, but sometimes it doesn't get the job done, right? And so I would tell you, you know, without knowing anything else about what's in these accounts, that you're going to have to lean on what your brokerage account can afford you until you can start tapping into the cavalry coming, which is Social Security, being able to access the 401ks and IRAs, and then also Medicare. Kyle, what do you say to these guys?
5: The first good piece is from the 10,000 feet, they've got $2.8 million set at almost $3 million. They've got what they need. So I think their first fear is, do we have what we need? Yes. If you need $115,000 a year, let's say you've got to pay $20,000, $30,000 in taxes, $150,000 distribution off a $3 million account, that is possible. From a standpoint of distribution before Social Security, before pensions, before the other things, if you really are spending $110,000 to $120,000 a year, then you have what you need. To Eric's point, you've just got to figure out how you take the distribution, right? Because let's say of the $2.8 million, you have $1 million in the 401k. Well, that's where you access first because you have the distribution available until you can get to the IRA. You can't get to the IRA till you're at 59 and a half, which you've got a year and a half to get to if Mark isn't working. I think the other thing to ask is, how much is Susan going to make to supplement? And then, of course, how much are we going to get from Social Security and pensions? Because that's going to come on at some point. So there's, it's almost like this thought in the mind that it'll never come on. And I think that's something that as advisors, we see that some portion of Social Security is going to be paid. The client may be thinking none. In Mark and Susan's case, even if it was none, they have what they need to retire. So retiring early makes sense.

0: And I also would say congratulations. I mean, a lot of people are retiring between 65 and 67. So to retire 10 years earlier is a big deal.
1: Yeah.
0: I think to take it out of the math into some of the more practical things that just sort of exist in retirement is, what's Mark going to do with himself? I mean, he may be in a position where all of his friends are retired, but probably not.
1: Mm-hmm.
0: So if he's going 5 to 10 years early, is he going to do anything? Like, a lot of clients come back in and they say, you know, I'm a little bored. No one else is retired with me. My friends are still at work. So they work part-time. So that's the other thing we've got to look at, which is, just because Mark is no longer slaving away at the job that created all of his accumulation doesn't mean he's doing nothing. He may be coming back and saying, hey, I can make 20, 30 grand. And then the last thing I would say for this family is they're in an incredible position. I mean, very few people get to $3 million. They're there and their house is paid for. So, you know, when we look at kind of average cost of living in Atlanta, we talk about how $5,000 is kind of the fixed cost number, so $60,000 a year. But that has a mortgage included. So if they don't have the mortgage, wow, they could be living in a world where they're spending $75,000 to $95,000 a year in fun.
1: Yeah.
0: So I think Mark and Susan need a fun plan. Like, the income plan we can build you really quick, but I think the more important thing is, do you have an advisor in place to send you the distributions so that you can go build the fun plan? Let's live life. And so the key here is, with a financial advisor, building a plan, knowing the numbers, as Eric says, flooding you with income, you can move on from that topic and move quickly into a place where you're spending time thinking about the things you want to think about. I've got this guy I follow online. He has a golf podcast. And yesterday he was showing his dad, okay? So he's down in South Florida and his dad was sitting there and he was griping about how he went to dinner with his buddy. And when they go, what they do is they order two entrees and then they split the entrees. Well, when he went to the bathroom, his buddy decided to sneak another rib from him. So he's got some ribs there, right? And let's say maybe there are four ribs. They divided them two each. And he decided to eat one of the other guy's ribs. And he's like,
1: that's dirty.
0: So upset about it.
1: That's right.
0: That's a retired guy that isn't worried about the market. When you're complaining about the ribs at the dinner with your friend, that's the kind of problem I want you to have. Not the stock market, not inflation, not geopolitical concerns in Iran. I want you to be worried about the food and the silly things of life, because that's where you were when you were younger. That's where you were in high school and in college. You know, remember in college, you get done with the bar and you go home, you sit down with your buddy and you're like, what's the meaning of life? Well, you stop doing that because you're so inundated with all these worries, all these fears, all these things from 30 to 50, 30 to 60. Mark, it's time to argue about the ribs. It's time to talk about the meaning of life. Have a drink, calm down, and enjoy this thing, because the next phase should be amazing.
1: That's right. And it can be amazing if you set up the proper plan. I would recommend giving us a call, because you have to avoid these pitfalls like, how do we pay for our medical? How do we float the boat until everybody can access their money? And you need a good advisory firm to kind of walk you through those things. I would argue, don't try to do this on your own, because there's a lot of different ways you can get hurt tax-wise, and also paying too much money back to Uncle Sam. But you don't want to do that. So give us a call. Let's put together a plan for you guys. Thank you so much for the question, and please keep sending them in. We love these. 404-640-5511. 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Coming up next on Money Unleashed, many Americans are putting off retirement, but we're going to tell you why it doesn't have to be that way. That's next on Money Unleashed with Eric Johnson and Kyle Allen from Hoffman Financial Group on 95.5 WSB.
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6: Good afternoon, I'm Keith Cromo. It is 2 o'clock. Our top story is just in. Now, word to U.S. service members have been killed in Jordan by Iranian attacks. Now, the U.S. military also saying this afternoon that one soldier is still missing. Four others have been hurt. These are the first U.S. deaths due to Iranian fire since the opening days of the war. This as Iran and U.S. continue trading missile and drone barrages. Iran hitting several Mideast countries over the last 24 hours. Let's get the latest from Stephen Portnoy.
7: For a seventh consecutive night, the U.S. hitting multiple targets across Iran as Tehran now accuses the U.S. of targeting its civilian infrastructure. Now, that's a charge Pentagon officials denied, insisting the bridges and seaport control tower the U.S. struck Friday were used by the Iranian military, that the U.S. never targets civilians. But for two straight days now, Tehran has fired on power and water desalination plants in Kuwait, calling those attacks a response to similar U.S. strikes.
6: Still seeing about a few hundred customers without power this afternoon as round the storms hit parts of the metro area last night. Now, we saw major flooding. We saw lightning strikes, too, including one bolt that caused a Cherokee County house fire. This is off Hillcrest Road in Canton. And we could see another round of storms as we get through the afternoon.
4: Some isolated storms develop late this afternoon into the evening. Strong wind gusts and, of course, heavy rain, cloud to ground lightning with the storms.
6: And radar is beginning to show some of those storms begin to develop here, most in West Georgia there in parts of Carroll County. So if you take an I-20 over to Alabama there, you will get wet with some heavy downpours there. We'll check back in with Channel 2 Chief Meteorologist Brad Nitz here, who will have your full weekend forecast here coming up in just a few minutes. Well, a Gwinnett County driver is charged with aggravated assault after video shows him aiming a gun at another driver. Video shows the suspect, Scott Henderson, pulling up next to a vehicle showing that gun. Now, after yelling at the victim, Henderson points the gun and then speeds off. He's been charged with aggravated assault. Gwinnett police say if you ever feel threatened like that, you should get to a safe place. Call 911. Well, a major Metro Atlanta attraction could be losing its police force.
8: According to Steve Gaynor with the Georgia Fraternal Order of Police, a handful of Stone Mountain Park police have already found other jobs. He says the social media post warning of the department's possible disbandment is accurate and a bad idea.
9: There's a threat from all around to just get U.S. citizens. And I don't think this is the time to cut security at a major attraction where thousands, hundreds of thousands of people come every year.
8: Gaynor says the vote is on the Stone Mountain Memorial Association's agenda for Monday. We have reached out to the association for its response. Veronica Waters, 95.5 WSB.
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6: It is now 2:06. Time now for live team coverage of traffic and weather. Let's start on the roads and in the traffic center with Mr. Mike Shields.
4: Hey, Keith, still watching a crash working in Morrow, 75 northbound just before Mount Zion Boulevard, exit 231. That is causing delays since you leave
17: the I-675 split there in Stockbridge. You can always take 675 north as a wide alternate getting up to I-285. West Side Perimeter, slow and go south of I-20, 285 north and southbound, really between 166 and I-20. Two right lanes blocked in both directions with road work. North of I-20, a right lane's blocked in both directions, 285 north and southbound between Atlanta Road and Paces Ferry Road. From the TrustCell.com Traffic Center, Triple Team Traffic, 95.5 WSB.
18: I'm Channel 2 Action News Chief Meteorologist Brad Nitz. Scattered showers and thunderstorms with heavy rain and gusty winds where they develop. Otherwise, just hot and humid, low 90s today. Falling to the mid-70s Sunday morning, back to 92 with scattered afternoon and evening storms on Sunday. And through this weekend, where the storms develop, some of those could be strong, isolated, severe storm possible.
6: 90 degrees right now in Stockbridge, 89 in Tucker, and 89 here in Midtown Atlanta. 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Breaking news when it happens. I'm Keith Cromwell, 95.5. 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
1: Welcome back, Atlanta, to Money Unleashed on 95.5 WSB. I'm Eric Johnson, and he's Kyle Allen with the Vice Presidents of Hoffman Financial Group. What we're going to talk about now, guys, is an epidemic. I'm seeing people putting off retirement. Nearly one in four Americans over 50 are delaying retirement due to economic concerns. That's according to a new survey from Fidelity, which polled 2,000 adults age 50 and over in the United States last year. The research revealed that 23% of those polled have already decided to delay their retirement as they grapple with questions about their financial readiness. And that's roughly up 10% who said they're going to put off retirement from last year. So, Kyle, what do you think is contributing to this jump?
0: I think it's just fear. Right? Like, if you feel solid about retirement, you make the move. If you feel uncomfortable about retirement, then you pause.
1: Fear of the unknown.
0: Fear of the unknown, right? Mm-hmm. So from the article itself, it says 50% cited financial uncertainties or economic volatility as a reason for their decision to delay retirement, right? So they're worried. 44% said they're worried about inflation. 34% indicated they're worried about a recession or a stock market downturn. This one is so interesting. So I'm 40, so I live in a bubble that the last 40 years shaped my life. Now, I've read books, and I've got data, and, you know, went to school, and there's things I've heard. If you're someone who's about to retire, you're 60, so then you think of the world in that 60-year frame. And so as you start looking at the world in reference to all the things you've been through and all the things you've done, it's interesting to me that a 60-year-old, a 55-year-old, even a 50-year-old is looking at the economy and saying that they're worried about a recession or a stock market downturn. Now, I know the math, so I get it. People are worried about things sometimes with no logical ability to even see that it was possible. So you start thinking about this idea of recession. You start thinking about this idea of a downturn. And because you're about to retire or you're thinking about retirement, you just tell yourself that you're unlucky, you're the one that's going to have a problem. And I just think this is so interesting because when you look at this country and you look at this economy and you think about these 500 businesses inside of the S&P 500, and even bigger than that, you think about the fact that only 20% of American business is even represented in the S&P 500, which we've kind of seen that recently with some of these new IPOs. I just wish I could give people what I see every day, which is hardworking, intelligent, humble, powerful, supported people getting after it in the economy. Like, the fact that people think this thing is heading in the wrong direction, I understand.
1: Boggles my mind.
0: Yeah, I get the psychology. I do. And I'll say this in empathy. When I first started in the business, even I, with sort of the textbook knowledge, worried about the market. So this is one of the ways I give it to people to try to hold on to. I say, look, here's the deal. When you think about the stock market, when you think about a downturn, because clients come in all the time, they're like, did you know the market's down 500 points, 1,000 points? Did you know the market's down 3%, 4%? I say, look, 10% downturn is going to happen 95% of the annual years. So it's like you went your whole life and you never heard of this thing called water and you never got in a swimming pool and you came over to my house and I said, guess what? I've got a swimming pool. And you go, swimming pool? What is that? And you got in the pool and you turned and looked at me and you said, this sensation is interesting. I feel wet.
1: Oh, wait, I'm wet now.
0: It's like, yeah, you got in a pool. That's how the pool works. When you get in the water, you will feel this sensation.
1: Mm-hmm.
0: Now, there's another sensation that could come out of water that if you got in a swimming pool would be wildly obtuse. And that would be if it was boiling. If you got in the water and it was boiling, you turned and looked at me and you said, this sensation does not feel good. I think I'm roasting. Okay, that's different. So when it comes to the stock market, that's like you've jumped in the pool, it went down 10, and you said, hey, it's wet. And I go, yes, it does that all the time. No big deal. Don't even think about it. Whereas if you get in the stock market and it goes down 20, okay, hold on, it's starting to boil. You need to get out of my swimming pool. You need to pay attention. And so having those data pieces, having those facts, and even more than that, having somebody in your corner that honors the fiduciary standard to give you that clarity, even if you know the numbers, to just come behind you and say, hey, you got this. So we don't like to just present the problems, right? And I'm talking about this solution here. So what is the solution that you work through with your clients when they're telling you, hey, I'm worried about recession, I'm worried about inflation, I'm worried about the stock market?
1: So what I'll tell you for that is making sure you have a proper plan that you can always fall back on, right? And so the comfort and the confidence in what lies ahead, because we don't know what's going to happen tomorrow, nobody does, is understanding that we have a plan for when things are going well and we have a plan for when things aren't going so well. That right there will take a lot of the fear of the unknown out of the situation. When you have an advisor working under a fiduciary standard, making sure that we're staying invested, we're not playing the in-and-out game, and we have a plan for when the market goes down. And then conversely, we have got a plan for when the market goes back up again. That will solve a lot of the worry and those percentages that you were just outlining. So yes, when we talk about the five Ps, we're not doing it. It's fun to say. I mean, I'll be the first one to say it. I'm going to say it again. Proper planning prevents poor performance. But there's a reason why that is a factual statement. When you have a plan put into place, then you can adjust said plan to the situations that are going on in your world. It's no different than understanding that, hey, I'm running late. I've got to pick the kids up from school. I better leave 15 minutes early. It's the same concept. You're just applying it to your financial life. I think the big problem is most people are playing the ostrich game, which is I'm going to throw a bunch of money into this vehicle, and hopefully when I pull my head out, there's going to be enough. That's not a great plan.
0: So let's start right there, right? So if we're saying, hey, this is what people are worried about, they get that. We don't need to keep going there. So what is that first action item, right? So if you say we're not going to ostrich, we're not going to worry.
1: Yep.
0: But we got to start with the front end, right? So that's the accumulation plan. So take me into when somebody comes in, and let's say they're in Generation X, right? They're in their 50s. They're not in their 60s yet. They're not fully retired. They've got to build towards retirement. Where do we start first?
1: We have to understand about what your lifestyle looks like. We have to understand about what your wishes, wants, and needs are for retirement. Do you have children going to college? Are they going to be shoved off a dock, and then all of a sudden you're not going to be spending as much? What does it look like when you want to retire and it's just you and, you know, your spouse, right? Like, how much do you're going to need, assuming that your kids are off the payroll? That is the first building block.
0: And that's interesting, because I bet most people, if they're listening, they're thinking, wait, he didn't say anything about NVIDIA. He didn't say anything about growth.
1: He didn't say anything about having $5 million. We talk about this all the time. It's actually much simpler than most people think. You need to treat this like a business. This is the business of your family's finances. And so in order to have a business, and what do they always say about business? It's either growing or it's dying. There's no middle ground, right? So in order to operate a business properly, you need to understand what the outflows are, i.e. your spending. And you also need to understand what the inflows are. And hopefully, if you plan it properly, the inflow is going to be more than the outflows. You need to make sure you have more money coming in than you think that you need. So if there's a problem, you have a way to accrue and save for it. And I think, Kyle, when people come in and we get to a space where we do convert to an income plan, and I've got people that, you know, in the mid-50s who are helping to grow into a specific area where we can create that type of income, and they're still freaked out over the transition of learning how to live off of your money. I think that's also part of it, too, is psychologically, we have been working for 20, 30, sometimes 40 years, and that W-2 or 1099 is the backboard for our life.
0: And I think you just pointed out something that's really important for the listener to really, really take in. You just said, even somebody who has help, even somebody who's getting prepared, even somebody who has a plan, because of the way the limbic system works and that whole fight or flight thing,
1: yep,
0: you're still nervous. So if you have let's say $300,000, $400,000, $500,000, and you're looking at retirement trying to figure this out, and you don't have an advisor, or you're just working inside a 401k and there's just some person out in New York that kind of sort of does something. Eric's basically saying, to get you to that point, you can't wait until you retire. You got to come see us, and we got to do 5 years of building to get there. So if you're 55 and you want to retire at 60, the mind's saying, oh, I'll do that later. Oh, no. You've got to get these 5 years of time in. If you start thinking about this relationship that you might have with an advisor, right? So you're coming into Mr. Johnson's office, you're talking to him. Well, he's Mr. Johnson on day one, but eventually he's Eric.
1: That's right.
0: And if you've been around as long as I have, he becomes EJ.
1: Yeah, I don't like being called Mr. Johnson. Okay? I don't like being called that at all. I prefer Eric. But here's the thing. I love what you just mentioned about time. Nobody ever wants to talk about the time component to money. Like, you know, money is a currency and money needs to be moved in order to work properly, but nobody wants to talk about the time it takes to create the wealth that everybody wants so badly. Like, everyone wants to put $5 in the Bitcoin, it comes back out next day and you got $50 million. It's not how the game works. You need to understand the time component to growing the wealth. And if you can get ahead of it, and get ahead of the time, right? Which is why waiting is drastically a disaster for your retirement plan. Getting ahead of it, even though it hurts, you have to understand your numbers in order to make them better. It's like anything else in life. You got to plan it out and make sure that you are taking into account the good and the bad. And what you said earlier today was that we're going to make sure that we make your numbers look as bad as possible on purpose. So anything that's different is better for everybody that we're dealing with. And then that way you're pleasantly surprised when things don't go the way you think they are, but you're still okay.
0: That's right. And so here's the key. The reason that 25% of Americans are putting off retirement and continuing to work, in my opinion, in our opinion, for what we've seen over two decades doing this, is they're delaying the plan. So then they have to delay their retirement. Flip this around. Don't delay the plan. Take the action now. Build the plan way before you need it. So if you're in Generation X, you're thinking, well, retirement's 5 to 10 years down the road. That's exactly right. And this is the exact moment that you build the plan, that you build the relationship, so you can move on from this. And it doesn't have to be that at 60 or 62 or 67, you're still working with no plan. Build that plan today. Get that clarity now and check that box and get it behind you so you don't even have to think about it. You get it ready and you've built the relationship to be ready for retirement and you're not one of those people still working. We know that starts with a portfolio x-ray. Eric, tell us what that's all about.
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17: It's 219 in the Trustdale.com traffic center. Crash still working tomorrow. Looks like it's starting to clear out of lanes, though. That's the good news. 75 northbound right before Mount Zion Boulevard exit 231. Still sluggish as you leave the I-675 split in Stockbridge, making your way into tomorrow. Looking for new trouble now on the east side perimeter. 285 northbound the outer loop just past Memorial Drive exit 41. Starting to see the brake lights glow past Memorial Drive as you work your way up to Highway 78. And the downtown connector, all volume, 7585 northbound from 166, getting past I-20 through the Grady Curve, southbound sluggish from 17th Street, and past Georgia Tech down to I-20. I'm Mike Shields, Triple Team Traffic, 95.5 WSB.
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1: 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And Kyle, what we're going to talk about now is an issue most Americans don't see coming, and that's spending their savings. So we talk about this all the time. Yes, you have to have money to retire, but where you take it from is just as important as having the money itself. I want to go over some numbers here. Only 29% of workers age 55 and older have a plan for withdrawing money from their retirement accounts, according to Corebridge. According to Gene Chatsky, the big takeaway is that the plan for decumulation is as important as the plan for accumulation. Gene Chatsky is a personal finance expert and a co-founder of a finance site, Her Money, who collaborated with Corebridge, and this is what she told CBS News. The survey, which polled 2,210 adults aged 45 to 79 with more than $100,000 of investable assets, also found that only 6% of respondents said they would regret dying with money left behind. But 56% said they would regret running out of money before they die. So to be sure about this, retirees face plenty of financial risks that are out there, Kyle. We address them every single day. But the two biggest concerns cited in the survey were the potential cost of health care in old age and the impact of inflation on people's purchasing power. So some retirement experts place greater emphasis on building reliable income streams in retirement, such as adding annuities, supplement Social Security income. In the Corebridge survey, nearly half of respondents said they would prefer a guaranteed $60,000 in annual income for life over receiving $1 million lump sum at age 65.
0: And here's the thing they're not even thinking of, right? Because we talk about all those topics, but there's a topic in here that I don't think they're even touching in the survey, which is
1: drawing down the portfolio.
0: And from what type of account? So I was thinking about this. Let's say you had $1 million.
1: Mm-hmm.
0: When people think of their money, they're like, oh, well, that's my brokerage account. That's my cash account. This is my retirement account. They see it in these little buckets. Mm-hmm. So let's say the client has $1 million, but they have $300,000 in taxable money. That's your brokerage account, your cash account, your non-qualified account. And until 2019, this is where everybody went first because they wanted to keep their taxes low.
1: Right.
0: Right?
1: Mm-hmm.
0: But now we live in a world where the other side of that portfolio, so now they've got $700,000 in their retirement accounts, right?
1: Mm-hmm.
0: That's going to get taxed how, Eric?
1: Normal income.
0: Right.
1: So, which is going to be more
0: that's right.
1: than capital gains.
0: That's right. Especially if you're giving it to somebody who's in their working age. So let's say this client is 75 years old. They live for 10 years and they pass away at 85, right? So it looks like from what I was doing a little quick math, they're getting somewhere around $2 to $2.5 million that they're giving away to the next generation. So they've been spending about 3%. They've been spending about $30,000 during that 10-year period. So they're reducing the account by about $300,000, $350,000. But they're landing in a place where they've got about $2 to $2.5 million to give to the kids, depending on rates, depending on distributions. But here's my point.
1: Mm-hmm.
0: Had they left all of the money in the retirement account alone and drained the non-qualified account, then all of that money would be taxed at earned income. And because of the new laws, that client would be giving money to their kid, which is probably 50 years old, in their prime working years, taking $200,000 out of that account, adding it to the very tip top of their earned income and getting taxed somewhere between 30 and 40%.
3: Oh, yeah. Parents miss this all the time when it comes to legacy strategies. And if you're leaving, and this doesn't involve spouses, everybody out there, but when you're leaving to children or somebody non-spousal, they have to take all that IRA money out, Kyle, in 10 years. And that's how they tax you in the back end of this thing. It all changed in 2019, and that's a big problem for a lot of people. You don't want to leave your money to your children just so Uncle Sam gets at it, right? You want your kids to have it. So,
0: and here's the other side of the coin. Had they not used the non-qualified money, the brokerage money, the capital gains money, they would have allowed that to grow. So let's say it was growing by 8%. That $300,000 is now getting close to a million.
3: Yeah, and here's another thing people don't think about. Let's say they passed away and they had a million, and then all of a sudden it got bequeathed to the children because of this stepped up gains. They wouldn't pay any taxes until after their parents passed away to the day they received the money. Much less taxes than receiving a huge IRA.
0: Yeah, so if you think about this, the best money to give your kids is your tax-free Roth. The second best money is your brokerage account.
3: Bingo.
0: And even wilder when you think about this mistake, a lot of people are sitting with that money in cash.
3: Yep.
0: Right? So if you've got $100,000, $200,000, $300,000, $400,000 sitting in cash, it's okay that you have that money in something safe, proportionate to the nucleus of the whole portfolio.
3: Correct.
0: But that's the wrong tax piece to keep that way.
3: Mm-hmm.
0: So when I sit down with clients and they say, well, I've got this money over here that's in the marketplace, and I've got this money that's over here in safety, I'm like, you need to flip that.
3: But I would argue that if you're going to draw anything down, it should be the IRA.
0: That's right.
3: Because it's, you know, normal income in retirement is typically going to be more than long-term capital gains. And also, the government's going to make you take money out when you're 73, whether you like it or not.
0: And this is just such a hard concept because in the 1970s, they introduced this idea of tax deferment. People have heard about it their whole lives. And then they get to retirement and they go, wait, I've got to pay taxes? I was told I don't have to pay taxes. It's like, look, there are laws changing. These laws have changed. We're now 7 years post-change on the law.
3: Yeah.
0: You've got to wake up to there's a way to do this and pay less in tax. And so you've got to understand how to do that. And the good news is this is exactly what we work on every single day. We've got advisors all over the city in your neighborhood ready and willing to help you maximize your income by minimizing your taxes.
3: Right. And so what does that mean for most people? I mean, we have people come in here all the time, Kyle, and they talk about, I want to start, you know, implementing a Roth type of strategy, which I think is fantastic. You should if you hadn't already. But a problem that we run into is a lot of Americans make too much money in order to open a Roth, right? So how do you get around that while you're still working? Well, a lot of people out there don't know that inside of your 401k, they've actually created a Roth component for most Americans that you can take advantage of and start working on it now. But what about people who retire, right? We call it a backdoor Roth conversion, where you can actually take portions of an IRA, pay your taxes, and then convert that to Roth so you can then start working on things like tax-free income streams, leaving a legacy. These are all parts of the tax questions and answers that we have for you when you come visit us at Hoffman Financial Group.
0: So my question is, have you had these discussions with your advisor? And if you haven't, why not? Why are you only talking markets and allocation? Why are you not talking taxes? Because it's not just what we gain in the accounts. It's how much actually gets to your pocket.
3: That's right. It's not about what you make. It's about what you keep. And making sure that you've got a proper tax plan is a critical component. And it all starts with having a portfolio x-ray. And this is at no cost and no obligation. And this is making sure that we know exactly where you are in the scope of retirement, and then we could put together this income plan where A, we're not drawing down the improper accounts, and B, making sure it's the most tax-efficient one you can get. 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Coming up next on Money Unleashed, we're going to talk about the importance of having a financial plan and why everybody needs one. And that comes your way next on Money Unleashed with Eric Johnson and Kyle Allen on 95.5 WSB.
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6: It is 2:30. Good afternoon. I'm Keith Cromwell. Our top story. Well, word coming in from the U.S. military that two U.S. soldiers have died due to Iranian fire on a U.S. base in Jordan. Now, the military also says that one soldier is missing this afternoon. Four others were hurt in the attack. The United States and Iran have been exchanging strikes aimed at infrastructure and military targets over the last few days. This comes as Iranian Supreme Leader warned of, quote, unforgettable lessons if the United States keeps attacking that country. Well, back here at home, a Gwinnett County man is in jail after aiming a gun at a person on a motorbike during an alleged case of road rage.
24: Video from a camera on the victim's helmet helps police locate the suspect, Scott Henderson, who is seen in video pointing a gun at the victim before speeding off. Under police questioning, Henderson admits he lost his temper, but denies that's a gun in his hand in the video.
25: So where do we go from here?
26: From here, you will go to the jail.
25: I gotta go to jail for this?
26: Yes, you do.
24: Henderson is charged with aggravated assault. Gwinnett police say if you feel threatened by another driver, you should get to a safe place and call 911 and not confront them. Jonathan O'Brien, 95.5 WSB.
6: Well, this afternoon, Sandy Springs police asking for anyone who may have witnessed a deadly crash on I-285 to come forward. This happening around the new Northside Drive Bridge around 3:30 this morning. It involved two cars. A driver of one of those cars ended up dying at a local hospital. The other driver wasn't hurt, we're told. Anyone with information asked to contact Sandy Springs police there. While the metro area has escaped that smoky, hazy skies from all that wildfire smoke from Canada, several major cities are under air quality alerts today. And as correspondent Michelle Franzen reports, it's impacting the latest round of World Cup matches.
27: In Cleveland, the Guardians postponing Friday night's game against the Pirates due to air quality concerns.
28: You do notice it when you're out here, though. You can smell it.
27: And now growing concerns about Sunday's World Cup final in New Jersey. MetLife Stadium has been shrouded in smoke for days. Sources tell ABC News FIFA is closely monitoring the air quality forecast ahead of kickoff.
6: It is 2:32. Traffic and weather update next.
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6: It is now 2:34. Let's get an update now on traffic and weather, starting in the 24-hour traffic center. And say hello to Alex Williams.
34: Hey, good afternoon, Keith. Still watching a plenty of construction out there this Saturday afternoon. 285 north and southbound. You got the right lanes blocked both ways between Smyrna and Vinings. That's Paces Ferry, South Atlanta Road. Look out for that. Elsewhere, construction 285 northbound, the inner loop on the west side, approaching Highway 166, left at Langford Parkway. Looks like there's a crash in the left lane as well, so really jamming up the ride from Camp Creek Parkway downtown. No fun as an alternate. 7585 northbound stacked in from Highway 166 up to a crash off to the right at Freedom Parkway. From the Trustdale.com Traffic Center, Triple Team Traffic, 95.5 WSB.
2: I'm Channel 2 Action News Chief Meteorologist Brad Nitz. Isolated showers and storms continue this afternoon into the early evening hours, otherwise hot and humid. 75 and a dry start to Sunday, then 92 with scattered afternoon storms. We'll keep isolated afternoon storms Monday, high 92.
6: It is 89 degrees right now in Duluth. We have 91 in Alpharetta. It's 90 in Midtown Atlanta. Next news update comes your way at 3 o'clock. 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
3: Welcome back, Atlanta, to Money Unleashed with Eric Johnson and Kyle Allen on 95.5 WSB. And if you've got questions about retirement or financial planning, we've got the answers for you. 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We'll answer your questions right here at Money Unleashed. So feel free to go ahead and do that. If there's something that's pining on your mind and you want answered directly, we're happy to help you. Kyle and I will answer that the best way we can every single week. Now, Kyle, really want to start talking about the importance of having a financial plan. You came up with some very interesting stats. Why don't you go over with that with everybody and how people feel about planning in the first place?
0: Yeah, so Charles Schwab says that a quarter of Americans don't have a plan. 45% of the people that they talk to didn't think they had enough money to have a plan. 20% never even thought about it. And the other 25% didn't think they needed one. So one of the things we talk about in our workshops sometimes is not having a retirement plan is kind of like driving a car, but blacking out your gauges. You know how to drive the car. You're probably not going to wreck in the ditch. But if you don't check the oil, if you don't check the gas, well, what happens to an engine when it doesn't have oil?
3: It doesn't run very well.
0: That's right. What happens to a car when it doesn't have gas?
3: It's still not going to run very well.
0: So there's nothing more interesting than the fact that people are driving through retirement, moving through this process, and they don't have a plan. Well, part of that, from what we're hearing here, is they don't think they have enough money.
3: Yeah. Wow.
0: Right? So imagine being someone in that camp. So you're saying to yourself, I only have $400,000, I don't have enough money to even entertain having a plan. Well, I would say back, wow, what a great time to have a plan. It is of the utmost importance that you have a plan because you're in the phase where you need to accumulate assets and grow. And if you don't have a plan, you don't even know where you're going. So let's say you're sitting there and you're thinking to yourself, wow, this team at the Hoffman Group is great. I love listening to the show. But they are always saying you need $500,000 to get started. So we're probably part of the problem. we're saying yeah. That at $500,000, you get to come in and have a plan. Well, if you have $400,000 and you're looking at retirement and you're thinking about getting it done, let's say you're 50 years old. Well, you've got sort of two things against you. One, you're thinking I'm too young. And the other one is you're thinking I don't have enough money. Well, here's the exciting news. If you're someone listening to my voice today and you're saying I don't have enough money, we have a special offer for you today. Eric, I'm going to let you take that for us.
3: Yeah, so just so we don't get overwhelmed with like 50 or 100 phone calls, why don't we say the next 10 callers, regardless of your portfolio size, doesn't matter what you have. You got to have something, right? Because obviously we can't help you when you have a whole lot of nothing, but we can't coach you how to get that money. 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
0: And that's exciting because now we are a part of the solution, right? So if you're someone saying, I don't have enough to have a plan, today we have your back, right? The next person is someone who said, I never thought about it. Well, I would argue that this also falls on financial advisors because a lot of people, 20s, 30s, 40s, they're working with an accumulation-only advisor.
3: Right.
0: Right? So their advisor is only talking to them about growth, and they're not talking to them about retirement. I had a client come in the other day. They were 60 years old, and I said, okay, what's in your current retirement plan? Like, can you show me that? I see your assets. I see what's going on. I see how much you have in the market. Can you show me their current retirement plan? And they paused for a second, and they said, you know, I've had an advisor for 30 years. We've never, ever sat down and completed a retirement plan. Mm-hmm. So there's a major difference between someone who works on Wall Street, who's a wealth manager, who's helping you with your assets, and someone who is specializing in retirement.
3: You know, it's funny that you mentioned that, Kyle, because I run into that on a day-to-day basis. And there's nothing right or wrong about having a growth plan, right? Because a lot of people in their 20s, 30s, and 40s, yes, they're talking to brokerage houses, and all they're trying to do is grow. But what's interesting to me is that what you just said, the last piece was, we've never talked about a retirement plan. And there's nothing right or wrong about this. But oftentimes what I run into is that people have just outgrown what they've been getting the past 20, 30 years. They want the next step and they want a retirement plan. And sometimes, not all the time, but sometimes where you're at, the current advisory group that you have isn't equipped to give you that type of plan. And typically people outgrow what they're used to, right? And that's specifically why retirement planning has been put on this planet, because it's much different than just grow at all costs, right? It's about protection and income and taxes and you know, legacy and all these types of things that maybe a growth portfolio manager can't or is incapable of discussing.
0: It's also different products, right? So when you're coming up through accumulation, 20s, 30s, 40s, you're predominantly in stocks. So you need a specialist that can understand the stock market, understand the stocks, get into the equities, make sure you're in the right sectors, make sure you're moving and cleaning. When you get into retirement, you land in this world of hearing about new things. You're hearing about banking products that pay guaranteed dividends. You're hearing about insurance products that have, you know, protection forever and guaranteed income streams. You're hearing about variable annuities. You're hearing about bonds. You're hearing about treasuries. You're looking at things like I-bonds. So this whole new world of fixed instruments as well as these sort of dividend payers is opened up to you. So I would argue that this moment is pivotal because the things you knew are not the things you'll be using in the future. It's not that you'll get rid of your stocks. It's that you'll just have a piece in something else. And if you're not working with a team who really, really understands what the something else is, we see it all the time. You look back 5 years on a conservative portfolio, and I'm going to say this a couple times because it's so, so scary. We were looking at the numbers the other day with a client. It was a five-year look back. They had made a total of 5% in 5 years.
3: Wow.
0: Wow.
3: Wow. After the past couple of years we just had?
0: 1% a year. I was looking at somebody, they were looking at me as becoming their advisor. They've got this old annuity, bought it back in 2008. We looked at the product. Its total return over the last period of time was about 5%. It had a 6% draw on it. So if you turned on the annuity, you'd be paid 6%. Well, it doesn't take a lot of intelligence or time or awareness of annuities to know that if you're getting paid 6% and it's only making 5%, yes, that product is guaranteed to pay you forever, but you will not leave a dime to your children because it's draining the portfolio. So
3: yep.
0: Getting into income, getting into these new and unique products, even though you've heard about bonds, you've heard about annuities, you really need a specialist that can help you focus on retirement and give you that awareness to make sure you're picking the right things when it comes to income and protection.
3: That's right, Kyle. We talk about this all the time. We call it the five P's. Proper planning prevents poor performance, and that's at any facet of your growth and or retirement plan. Like, you got to have a plan because, you know, maybe we don't have enough money because we haven't had a plan. Maybe we could really uptick what we've been up to if we do have one, right? And I would argue the older you get, the more important it is to have a plan. And it blows my mind that, you know, a quarter of Americans don't even have one or haven't thought about it. It reminds me of that old Voya commercial. I don't know if you remember this or not, but there's this guy, he's trimming his hedges, and his neighbor pops up, and he's super happy. He's like, "Hey, buddy, how you enjoying retirement?" He's like, "Oh, I'm doing great." And he goes, "What about your retirement?" He goes, "Oh, I'm blindly throwing money into a 401k, and I just hope it's going to be enough at the end." And the guy looks at him like he's a horn grown out of his head. And that's kind of how I feel right now, because I was like blindly throwing money into something and then just letting the forces of chance determine if I'm going to have the retirement I want or not. It doesn't make a whole lot of sense to me, but again, I do planning for a living and I think it's super important. So for everybody out there, you need to have a plan put together and you need to have it sooner rather than later, especially in situations like what we're going over right now. So Kyle, I have a question I want to pose to you, right? What does it feel like when you have a lot of money, right, and you need a plan? Or what does it feel like when you don't have enough money and you need a plan? What are your thoughts on that?
0: Yeah, so we see this sometimes because clients will come in who have modest assets and they say, well, if you're wealthy, you don't have to care, right? So somebody comes in, they have $700,000, they have $500,000, they have $300,000. They say, well, I wish I was a multimillionaire because multimillionaires don't have to care.
3: Mm-hmm.
0: Well, we have the inside baseball. So the multimillionaires are dealing with a problem, which is when the market goes down, the dollar amount is scary.
3: Yes.
0: Right? So you lose 10% on a $5 million portfolio. That's a big number.
3: Yeah, that's more money than most people make in a year.
0: Totally.
3: Yep.
0: And then you sit down with somebody who's worth $4 or $5 million and they say, well, it must be nice to not really have to think about this because when you're, you know, you don't have a lot of money, it's just not of concern. Well, on the flip side, the pressure that you feel when you have modest assets, $200,000, $300,000, is you've almost given up. You start getting nervous thinking, well, I'll never retire. So I don't even want to look at this number. I don't even want to look at my 401k. I'm just going to ignore it. So there's a problem on both sides. If you've got a lot in your accounts, fear turns up. If you don't have enough, then you start to give up on the idea that you can be successful. So I would argue, no matter who you are, whether you've got $5 million or you've got $200,000, you need a specific, written out, tangible income plan. And so let me be clear. Often on the show, we talk about having to have a $500,000 come in and talk to us. Today, we have a special offer. Now, obviously, you have to have something in your portfolio. For the next 10 people that call in, we will work up either a portfolio x-ray or a full retirement plan complimentary to you with no obligation to become a client. We think you'll be impressed enough and we want you to become a client, but it's not mandatory and there's no fees during this process. So this is an exciting offer. Here we are saying that there are people who are worried about retirement. They're worried about getting to that place. They've not tackled having a plan. We're here to provide the solution today. So if you're listening to my voice, if you're hearing the show, we have an amazing offer to work with anyone who has and needs a plan. Once again, we need some assets to be able to build from, but we are in a position to build you a plan that tackles growth, protection, income, taxes, Social Security, and the all-important question, will I run out of money in retirement?
3: Man, Kyle, I love that. And everybody out there, give us a call. We'll be happy to help you with all of those things. 404-640-5511. 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
0: So once again, we want to be a part of the solution. If 25% of Americans have a plan and the other 75% do not, we want to help. If you're in the camp that says, I don't have enough money, well, today, we've got your back. If you're somebody who says, I never thought about it, well, you're listening to the show, you found the right place, we got your back. And if you're somebody who said, I don't need one, I'm sorry, everyone needs a retirement plan. Everyone needs to understand what their income will look like. And the good news is, for most, you're in a better place than you would ever imagine.
3: I agree with you, Kyle. And that's where we come in. And that's how we do it, right? So we want everybody to come in, feel comfortable, but we also want everybody to get the knowledge they need to get to the next levels of wealth. And it starts with creating a plan for yourself. Don't be part of that 75%. Make sure you know what's going on. Take control of your financial situation. We talk about this all the time. Everyone's worried about the economies of what's going on. You need to be worried about the economies of the four walls inside of your house, right? And if you can take care of what you can control, you can ensure that you've got a better retirement plan. And I got news for everybody. That's what we specialize in doing. And we're so happy to help you with this. 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I think that's just a really great offer we got today. Coming up next, if you're not in the habit of discussing your financial health or simply don't know who to talk to, we'll help you get that conversation started next on Money Unleashed with Eric Johnson and Kyle Allen from Hoffman Financial Group on 95.5 WSB.
34: .249 Trustdale.com traffic center found the crash outside perimeter left lane block 285 eastbound between Bouldercrest Road and Flat Shoals Parkway. It's a mess heading up through downtown. 75 and 85 north both slow trying to get up past Cleveland Avenue. Delays stay with you on 75, 85 north up to Freedom Parkway. A lot of that is avoiding the construction on the west side perimeter. We got a couple of right lanes blocked, 285 northbound around Langford Parkway. As a result of downtown being slow, 20 westbound is stacked up and through East Atlanta heading into downtown from Moreland Avenue. Alex Williams, Triple Team Traffic, 95.5 WSB.
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0: Welcome back, Atlanta, to Money Unleashed on 95.5 WSB. I'm Eric Johnson, and he's Kyle Allen, and we are the vice presidents of Hoffman Financial Group. So as we wrap up today's show, we just put out that offer for a full financial plan. And if you're one of the next 10 callers, we're happy to get that started for you. 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We want to talk about why Hoffman Financial Group is the right group to help you map the course of your retirement, right, Kyle?
1: So when it comes to the Hoffman Financial Group, we do one thing very specifically, which is guide people through retirement. Yes, we're wealth managers. Yes, we're financial advisors. Yes, we help people make allocation choices in the market, but we work in retirement. It's a very specific job. It's a very powerful moment in your life. It's not just accumulate, it's also distribute. It's also taxes. It's also Social Security. And so the good news is we've got advisors all over the city. We've got offices all over the city, ready, willing, and capable to help you make these decisions. So when it comes to how do I pay my taxes and distribution, when it comes to how do I set up my accounts so that I don't lose so much money, when it comes to how do I make sure I have the right thing in the account to make sure I keep up with inflation, that's what we do. We specialize in retirement choices to give you the confidence, the clarity, and the capability to move forward and not worry about the stock market, not worry about the geopolitical concerns, but execute well and live the life you're looking to live in retirement.
0: Well, that's a little bit about Hoffman Financial Group, but why is now a great time to get started with this? I'll tell you why. Because time is the only currency we have as human beings that we spend freely and we do not know the balance. And the faster you get ahead of something, the faster you can properly plan and prepare for and also take the fear away from retirement. So let's talk about the process of putting these plans together. It all starts with a portfolio x-ray. Very simple. We just analyze completely where you're at and what you're invested in. Because when you're looking at retirement, it's kind of like a map. If you don't know where you're on the map is worthless, right? When we figure out where you are on the map of retirement, then and only then can we create an income plan with tax strategies and fold everything into a full retirement plan that includes legacy and takes you out to age 100, maybe longer if you live that long. And why is that age 100 a big deal? Because we're all living longer. Technology's getting better. Medicine's getting more specialized. And by the way, a lot of people, I wouldn't say all of us, but we're all taking better care of ourselves as well too. So yes, we're going to live a long time. And you want to make sure that we're not outlasting our money.
1: So how do I get started? It makes me think about when I was a kid. I grew up in a small town and you would go into certain restaurants and there were thousands of choices and you were overwhelmed by the simple question, what do I eat? Well, as you walk into retirement, you think of all these different things and you're thinking to yourself, where do I start? Step one, you need a portfolio x-ray. This will guide you on where you are today. Step two, you need to build an income plan. As Eric always says, in real estate, it's location, location, location. In retirement, it's income, income, income. And the third piece, you need a full retirement plan, a plan that really brings all of this together. It looks at taxes, looks at scenarios, looks at the up and downs of the markets, looks at time, looks at legacy, estate planning, and wraps this together that way you have something solid to hold on to. If you haven't built this plan in a long time, or you've never built this plan, today is the day to get started. I say often at my workshops when I'm talking to people that going through retirement without a financial plan is like driving a car with the gauges all taped up. Yes, you know how to drive the car. You're probably not going to wreck it in the ditch. But if you can't see the gauges, you're going to run out of gas or you might run out of oil. And if you run out of gas or run out of oil, the plan will

0: will not get you where you want to go. So step one, portfolio x-ray. Step two, income plan. Step three, full financial plan.
1: All right, everybody, now you know all the steps. 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
1: 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All right, everybody, that's two full hours of great discussion about retirement, what's going on in the world, and how it affects you. Kyle, 2 hours has flown by. What do you say we do it again next week?
0: Same bat channel, same bat time. Each and every week, we're here covering the things of Wall Street, the topics of the day, to make sure you have the confidence, the clarity to move through retirement without worrying about all the things that could get you and having more fun. Whether it's paddleball, spending time with family, we've got you covered. 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
7: It is 3 o'clock. Good afternoon. I'm Keith Cromwell. Our top story, while U.S. Central Command says two Americans have been killed in Iranian strikes in Jordan. This report, all new this hour.
8: U.S. Central Command says the two service members were killed in Jordan. A third service member is said to be missing in action. Four more were so badly wounded they had to be medically evacuated to hospitals, but the military says they have since been discharged. In total, some 427 U.S. service members have now been wounded, and 16 have lost their lives in the Iran war. This, as the new supreme leader of Iran puts out a social media message warning of unforgettable lessons for America. Stephen Portnoy, ABC News, Washington.
7: Back here at home, if you live in the city of South Fulton or Fairburn, a boil water advisory remains in effect this afternoon. Atlanta Watershed Management says it's due to a power failure at a pump station in the area. The power has been restored, but crews are still testing water, which should be complete later this afternoon. Well, another Metro Atlanta police officer is out of a job after an investigation over potential misuse over flock cameras.
9: A former deputy indicated
5: DeKalb County is charged with misuse of license plate data and violating oath of office. The county sheriff's office says Sergeant Kabiru Salawu has been arrested and fired after 17 years of employment. He is currently being held without bond at the DeKalb County Jail. An investigation is underway. The arrest comes after three Fayetteville police officers were also fired for misusing the flock camera system. Jordan Brown, 95.5 WSB.
7: Well, this all new this hour, a fight leads to a shooting inside a business at Atlantic Station. Now, Atlanta police responding there this morning after reports of gunshots in the 200 block 19th Street that say after two groups started fighting, someone opened fire, hitting a 28-year-old. He was taken to the hospital. Police still investigating this incident. Well, it could be a rough weekend on Metro Atlanta roads. Several major construction projects underway.
9: The Georgia DOT says there will be rolling lane closures on the downtown connector north and southbound between University Avenue and 17th Street through Monday morning for a resurfacing project. GDOT will also continue lane closures on I-285 between South Atlanta Road in Smyrna and Paces Ferry Road this weekend. And in Cobb County, the I-75 express lane will be closed for restriping between I-285 to north of Hickory Grove Road. Bill Caiaccio, 95.5 WSB.
7: Alex Williams is in the traffic center right now. We'll get an update on what those construction projects are doing to traffic here coming up in just a few minutes. Well, gas prices beginning to rise thanks to the fighting there in Iran. Here in Georgia, our average price for gas, $3.76 a gallon. Last week was $3.56. And last month, gas prices here in Georgia, $3.72 a gallon. That's according to AAA. All right, we'll have an update on traffic and weather here coming up in just a few minutes.
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0: It is 3:05, time now for live team coverage of traffic and weather. Let's start with a look at the roads. In the traffic center is Alex Williams.
1: Well, Keith, that construction you mentioned, it is doing a number on the west side perimeter. 285 north and southbound, you got multiple right lanes blocked in both directions. Right around Highway 166, Langford Parkway, that's put a lot of extra pressure on the downtown ride. 75 northbound stacks up at Cleveland Avenue. Delays stay with you all the way up to Freedom Parkway. That's slowing 20 westbound into the city from Moreland Avenue. Also, construction farther north on the west side perimeter. This is the one up in Vinings, 285 north and southbound. Right lanes impacted in both directions between Paces Ferry and South Atlanta Road. Northbound slows a little bit before South Cobb Drive, and southbound you're going to be on and off the brakes. Not terrible, but just prepare for that just south of Cobb Parkway, exit 19. From the Trustdale.com Traffic Center, Triple Team Traffic, 95.5 WSB.
2: I'm Channel 2 Action News Chief Meteorologist Brad Nitz. Scattered showers and thunderstorms with heavy rain and gusty winds where they develop. Otherwise, just hot and humid, low 90s today. Falling to the mid-70s Sunday morning, back to 92 with scattered afternoon and evening storms on Sunday. And through this weekend, where the storms develop, some of those could be strong, isolated, severe storm possible.
0: Well, so far, the radar scanning clear. Nothing to talk about in terms of severe storms just yet, but we'll keep an eye out for you throughout the afternoon. 89 degrees right now in Roswell. 89 in Noonan, and it's 90 here in Midtown Atlanta. Next news update comes your way at 3:30. 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
5: 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I'm Mark Elliott. Glad you are with us. David Nicholas, of course, the president and founder of Nicholas Wealth Management. Today, it's Bailey Woods with us. You've heard Bailey on the radio program before. Bailey, of course, he was born and raised in Marietta, went off to Auburn, played football for Gene Chizik, Tommy Tuberville, finished up at Georgia State, then coached high school, 4 years teaching, coaching, went into the military, 6 years in the Marine Corps. Deployed to Afghanistan, 8 years in Goldman Sachs. He's got a lot of experience, and he's here. Him and the team that David has created at Nicholas Wealth Management are here to help you figure out where you are on that road to retirement. Today, we're going to talk about the new Fed chair, Kevin Warsh. He's kind of coming out pretty strong on inflation. We know President Trump put Jerome Powell in that position back in his first term, and then Trump always wanted him to lessen the interest rates. And Jerome Powell really probably did a pretty good job getting us through COVID, getting us through 2022 when stocks and bonds were both down in the same calendar year for the only third time in history. And so the Fed during 2022-ish, there were like 7 rate increases for the interest rate level because that's how you fight inflation. And then it's been kind of steady. There's been no change to it for maybe the last 3-4 meetings that the Federal Reserve has had. If you have questions about how does interest rates and inflation affect my retirement strategy, you can always call the team at Nicholas Wealth, 678-990-8500, 678-990-8500. There's no cost to do so. You can always learn more about David, Bailey, Aaron, and the team by going to the website, nicholaswealth.com, NICHOLAS, nicholaswealth.com. So I guess, Bailey, you're welcome, but the first question is, a new Fed chair that Trump picked. And he had some problems with Jerome Powell, but Powell was in there for a long time. Powell is still on the Board of Governors. He's just not the Federal Reserve Chair now that Kevin Warsh is. Your take on Kevin Warsh?
6: Well, you know, Kevin's got a very tough job laying ahead of him. You know, he has got this very difficult balancing act that he's going to have between, you know, the interest rates and inflation, but also our unemployment and, you know, the job security of the nation. And so he's kind of inheriting a little bit of a mess. And, you know, I think he came in with a lot of presumptions about what he was going to do. And he's going to come in, he's going to cut rates, and he's going to get right to it. But the economy and inflation has just kind of put him in a situation where he can't necessarily go in and start cutting rates immediately like a lot of people thought that he originally would have. So, you know, it's going to be interesting to see what his tenure looks like as the head of the reserve. But he's got a tough job ahead of him.
5: So when you think about Kevin Warsh, here's what he said in his first meeting, because that's when Jerome Powell would talk. After they had a meeting, he'd say, well, here's why we did what we did. Here's where the economy is going. And there's no real correlation between the markets and the interest rates. The interest rates are more about the economy and inflation. The markets seem to be ahead of the game. They're kind of looking down the road. I think the Federal Reserve is looking at it right now to a degree, but they're also looking down the road as well. But here's Kevin Warsh on inflation.
7: That's what we're prepared to say about inflation, but the commitment to deliver is strong, unanimous, and unambiguous. And that's, I think, an important message. We've missed for 5 years, and we're going to fix that.
5: And so what they missed is that inflation is right around 4%. Jerome Powell and now Kevin Warsh are saying, look, we want inflation to be about 2%. Now, Kevin Warsh says inflation is a choice, Bailey. How do you feel about inflation is a choice? I don't know if it's really a choice because the economy and everything else affects inflation. I don't know. How do you look at that statement that inflation is a choice?
6: Well, inflation is a choice, but there's a lot of other things that are factored into what happens when you make a choice about that inflation. So yes, if you're looking at just what happens to inflation by reducing rates and, you know, things with easing monetary policy or tightening monetary policy, yes, you can kind of silo that one part out, but there's a lot of other pieces that are affected when you do that. And so, you know, that there's, you know, yes, it's a choice, but there's a lot of other factors that have to be taken into account. And I think Kevin's already probably eaten some of those words in the sense that he's been in the seat for a few weeks now, and we haven't really seen him do anything different than what we would have expected Jerome Powell to do at this point.
5: Because the first meeting that Kevin Warsh is in charge, they just stayed the course. No movement in the interest rates. So we kind of feel like, well, it sounds like, according to Kevin Warsh, we're going to see some rate increases in the interest rate level. But one thing he says is that he's ending the Fed's forward guidance policy. And the forward guidance policy is when the Fed would kind of let the markets know about where rates were heading in advance. That seems like a good thing, the forward guidance, but he's eliminating that. So how do we look at that?
6: Yeah, so this forward guidance, it kind of gave investors a roadmap as far as how to plan for future rate cuts or rate increases. And we don't have that roadmap anymore. And so you're going to see more volatility going up to those meetings because the market, if nothing else, the market likes certainty. You know, the market wants things to be stable and they don't want big changes. And so as a result of not really having a clear roadmap, you're now going to have this volatility leading up to those meetings each time. And so that's going to make it a little bit harder to, you know, kind of plan for what to expect, you know, from some of our investments if they're tied to interest rates.
5: So you think about it. What the team at Nicholas Wealth does, they walk you through the retire ready process. It's income, right? Where's your money going to come from when you're no longer getting a paycheck? Investments, too much risk, not enough risk, the right amount of risk for your situation. What do you need? That's also a big part of that. Your portfolio and how it's structured. Then you think about taxes, a big deal. IRAs, 401k, retirement world that we're in. And if you have the traditional, boy, when you get to 73 or 75 in 2033, when they move that required minimum distribution age, right now it's 73. It started at 70.5, then went to 72, then it went to 73. The Secure Act changed a lot of that. But there's a lot of moving parts here. How do we know what we should be doing? How do our taxes look when we get to that point? Should we be moving some money to the Roth? Should we not? Boy, there's just so many things going on. It's an opportunity for you to sit down with the team at Nicholas Wealth, and there's no cost. They can do the portfolio analysis, kind of tell you where you are. It's like a $1,000 value, but no charge because we appreciate you listening to the show. So David has set that up where the team will walk you through your situation. There's no cost for this. There's no obligation. 678-990-8500, 678-990-8500. And Kevin Warsh came down pretty hard on inflation and said, you know, we have not done what we've needed to do. It sounded kind of like a little shot at Jerome Powell, but I think Jerome Powell did a pretty good job. And Kevin Warsh will probably do a good job as well. You just bring a different outlook maybe into this, but he doesn't make the decisions by himself. There is the Board of Governors, which Powell is still a part of. So when inflation is at 4%, let's say, Bailey, right now, and it's really driven largely by energy disruptions from the war in Iran, but the Fed held its benchmark rate at 3.5%. And so if they're so committed, and that's what it sounds like, you're certainly committed to fighting inflation to drive it down to 2% from 4, how come they didn't raise the rates?
6: So I think it's a few things, but the Fed is right now kind of betting on the fact that energy prices will come down if we can actually finish the war with Iran. So they're kind of making this bet that energy prices will come down, and that's going to then help inflation come down because the cost of oil and gas is going to increase, you know, the cost of goods and, you know, lead to higher inflation naturally. But by holding steady, it kind of buys Kevin Warsh and his team some time without having to kind of show, this is my new stance. I'm going to be so tough on inflation, I'm going to make this preemptive decision right now. Holding steady kind of lets them buy a little bit of time for now, especially since he's just now started. But, you know, ultimately, this is a gamble, right? We're kind of gambling as to what's going to happen with our interest rates and how is that going to affect our portfolio. So what we were trying to help our clients with right now is making sure that their plan doesn't depend on what's going to happen with these interest rates. You know, inflation, interest rates, all these things are going to affect our retirement. So we don't want our ability to retire and our ability to spend money in retirement to be solely tied to what's happening with our inflation numbers, what's happening with our interest rates. We want to take those concerns off the table and build the plan that's going to work with you regardless of what happens with those rates.
5: So at the end of the day, the team at Nicholas Wealth Management is not wanting Washington, D.C., or Congress or the Fed to rule your retirement. But we have to take everything they're doing into consideration, because at the end of the day, it's not unusual today to have a 30-year retirement, which means you're going to see a lot of market dips and a lot of market upside, right? It's going to go up, down, stay the same, a lot of moving parts, and interest rates are probably going to move a little bit. The higher interest rates are good for safe investments, right? Safe tools in your retirement tool belt. A higher interest, the more back in the day, my grandparents retired in the 70s, they could live off the interest. That is not so much the case anymore with really low interest rates. So if they do raise interest rates, maybe there's a positive for retirees. I guess, how do you help your clients plan for, because inflation is a part of your planning process. You have to build in some inflation that if they need $5,000 or $10,000 now, in 10 years, they're going to need a little bit more than whatever number they needed today. And that will change as we go through retirement. How do you build that inflation interest rate environment into the retire ready process?
6: So when we think about how we're building out our portfolio, we're going to take into account the fact that we want to make sure that at a minimum, we're outpacing inflation. So that's a big part of that initial conversation, is how do we build the portfolio out in a way that we don't have to worry about inflation, but also not having to worry about market volatility either. So there's a balance of making sure that we outpace inflation, but not being worried about the market. And I can tell you that one of the things I come across not infrequently is we have clients that, you know, when they take an RMD or their Social Security check comes in, they leave that money sitting in cash and they've got it in a high yield savings account or a money market, and they're getting 3.25%. And they think, oh, this is great. You know, I'm earning interest on this. Well, you know, you're actually losing, you know, almost 1% to inflation right now. Most money markets right now are offering, you know, a little over 3%, and inflation just came in at over 4%. So you're looking at a 1% loss to inflation every month that you have that money just sitting in a money market. Now, is a money market better than it sitting in cash under the mattress? Absolutely. But, you know, I think a lot of people's mindset has to shift away from this idea that, you know, I want to have some cash sitting aside, and, you know, as long as I'm getting some interest on it, it's going to be just fine. Well, there's certainly a part of your portfolio that needs to be positioned in that way, but how much of your portfolio is the big question. And I can tell you that for a lot of our retirees right now, they come in with cash positions as kind of their safe sleep at night money. And if they hold that large position for too long, they're going to see that wealth erode away to inflation.
5: It's really the challenge. How much do we have in emergency funds, right? Things can happen. We need some, be able to get some cash. But we also need our money to work for us, not lose ground for us. So it can kind of get complicated. That's where it's nice to have a team to walk side by side with you as you analyze this and you prepare for retirement. You're in retirement. You're trying to say, boy, am I doing the right things? It's an opportunity to sit down with the team at Nicholas Wealth, 678-990-8500. There's no cost. They can do that in-depth breakdown of your portfolio to kind of tell you what happens if we have another 2008. What happens to you? What does your future look like if that happens with your portfolio the way it's set up? Do we need to tweak it a little bit? 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And then we make some decisions based on knowledge, not hope, and things like that. We actually know where we are, things we could do to put us in a better position. 678-990-8500, no cost. Chat with the team, sit down, go through that in-depth breakdown of your portfolio. There's no cost for that either. 678-990-8500. 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
1: 321 Trustdale.com Traffic Center. Still watching this crash cleanup on the south side perimeter. 285 eastbound, the outer loop between Boulder Crest Road and Flat Shoals. They're knocking out the left lane. 285 east slowing back to Jonesboro Road. If you head up through downtown, that's not any better. It is all brake lights on 75 and 85 north from Cleveland Avenue. Those delays continue on the downtown connector up to Freedom Parkway. A lot of people avoiding all that construction. Multiple right lanes blocked both ways on the west side perimeter. 285 north and southbound around Lankford Parkway, Highway 166. That's exit number 5. Alex Williams, Triple Team Traffic, 95.5 WSB.
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5: 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Questions, 678-990-8500. And when you first sit down with people, that's kind of that what we were talking about, the in-depth breakdown of your portfolio, kind of find out where you are, where's the risk, what happens if, those kind of things. But then the next phase is really getting into income, because at the end of the day, if you know you have income coming in month after month to satisfy the bills and also have some money to go do some fun things in retirement, it really comes down to income. How do you get to that phase, the income planning part of it, I guess?
6: So when we build out our portfolios, Mark, we build out around the income part of that portfolio first, right? And so we've talked about our portfolio breakdown and the analysis that we do as a complimentary service to anybody that comes in and meets with us. But one of the things that comes with that is also a retirement cash flow or a retirement income plan. And so when we look at how we get income in retirement, there's a few different things that we want to take into account. The first is probably taxes, right? We want to make sure that we're using a tax efficient withdrawal strategy and doing it in a way that, you know, is going to end up with the most amount of money in our pockets and give us the largest amount of spending ability. But one of the things that I've come across recently is, you know, a handful of prospects that have come in asking questions, especially if they're looking to retire early, as to how do they bridge the gap between, you know, their working years and turning on Social Security. So that's a big part of the planning around that is, you know, what's going to be the best thing for you to do when it comes to the timing of your Social Security. There's a lot of different rules in the IRS, you know, guidelines that tell you how you can go about accessing those funds depending on, you know, everybody's unique situation. But we never want anyone to feel like they're hamstrung and not able to retire early because their money's tied up and they don't have Social Security, they don't have pension, things like that. So, you know, again, a lot of people love coming to us and meeting with us about the portfolio analysis and doing that breakdown of where they currently are and what some of our recommendations would be for them. But another big part, and I would argue more important, is how are you going to get your retirement income? What's your strategy for doing that? Is it going to be the most tax efficient way for you to withdraw those funds in retirement? That's all something that we also sit down and do as a complimentary service to anybody that comes in to meet with us.
5: So you think about it. If you can figure out a way around the 10% penalty, getting into your accounts before you're 59 and a half, that's good. You save the 10% penalty, but you also now have an income strategy. And it really, you can do it without, you still have to pay taxes on all that money that's tax deferred. 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Back with more Retire Ready with Bailey Woods right after this.
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0: It is 3:30. Good afternoon. I'm Keith Cromwell. Our top story. A Gwinnett County man has been arrested for aiming a gun at a person on a motorcycle during alleged case of road rage.
22: Video from a camera on the victim's helmet helps police locate the suspect, Scott Henderson, who is seen in video pointing a gun at the victim before speeding off. Under police questioning, Henderson admits he lost his temper, but denies that's a gun in his hand in the video.
23: So where do we go from here?
24: From here, you will go to the jail.
23: I gotta go to jail for this?
24: Yes, you do.
22: Henderson is charged with aggravated assault. Gwinnett police say if you feel threatened by another driver, you should get to a safe place and call 911 and not confront them. Jonathan O'Brien, 95.5 WSB.
0: Well, the fight leads to a shooting inside a business at Atlantic Station. Atlanta police responded there this morning after reports of gunshots in the 200 block 19th Street. They say this after two groups of people started fighting. Then someone opened fire, hitting a 28-year-old. He was taken to the hospital. Police are still investigating. We could see storms develop this afternoon, this after yesterday's round of severe weather that causing a lightning fire in at a house in Canton. Firefighters arriving on the scene there at Hillcrest Drive. They found smoke coming out of the attic. That fire was quickly put out. We're told nobody was hurt there. Well, several county and city leaders are holding back-to-back school supply giveaways to make sure students have enough supplies for class.
25: In South Fulton, Cobb, and Gwinnett, families can find everything they might need on their back-to-school list. City of South Fulton Council Member Natasha Williams Brown says having events like this is important.
26: You know, times like these, we want to be a council and a city that cares about its residents.
25: In Gwinnett, the sheriff's office is giving away 7,800 backpacks filled with supplies. And in Cobb County, the district attorney's office has hundreds of backpacks as well for kids who may need it. Mary Ryan Howarth, 95.5 WSB.
0: It is 3:32. We'll have an update for you on traffic and weather here coming up next.
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0: It is now 3:34. Let's get you an update now on traffic and weather. Let's start first in the 24-hour traffic center. Alex Williams has it looking up there.
1: Hey, Keith, I got a little better news on the south side perimeter, about the only good spot or good news we have on the perimeter. This is a crash that cleared all lanes open, 285 eastbound between Boulder Crest and Flat Shoals. West side perimeter, those double right lane work zones continue, 285 north and southbound, Highway 166 Langford Parkway. And then further north, you got a right lane blocked both directions, 285 north and south between South Atlanta Road and Paces Ferry. All that putting extra pressure on the downtown ride, 75 at 85 stack up at Cleveland Avenue all the way to Freedom Parkway. Southbound delays start just before the 85-400 or just south of the 85-400 merge and stay with you down to Georgia Tech. From the Trustdale.com Traffic Center, Triple Team Traffic, 95.5 WSB.
2: I'm Channel 2 Action News Chief Meteorologist Brad Nitz. Scattered showers and thunderstorms with heavy rain and gusty winds where they develop. Otherwise, just hot and humid, low 90s today. Falling to the mid-70s Sunday morning, back to 92 with scattered afternoon and evening storms on Sunday. And through this weekend, where the storms develop, some of those could be strong, isolated, severe storm possible.
0: Now, so far, those thunderstorms holding off. Nothing scanning on the radar here right now, though we are dealing with the heat. 91 degrees and coming. Feels like 101. 91 in Peachtree City also feels like 101 degrees. It's 92 here in Midtown Atlanta. Feels like 99. Next news update for you here at 4 o'clock. Breaking news when it happens. I'm Keith Cormo, 95.5 WSB.
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0: Glad you're with us today for Retire Ready with Nicholas Wealth Management. 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I'm Mark Elliott. Glad you're with us. You can always go to the website to learn more about David, Aaron, Bailey, and the team. It's nicholaswealth.com, N-I-C-H-O-L-A-S. Offices in Marietta and Alpharetta. Just go to the website to learn more. There's a lot of information. The team has a lot of events that they put on. You can find those on their website as well, nicholaswealth.com. Now, if you have questions, and we're gonna do a little mailbag segment, kind of fun. We throw these in every once in a while. These are questions from people around the area. Bailey does not have all the information he would need most of the time. So if you called and had a conversation, or if you came in and sat down with the team, they would have the opportunity to ask you follow-up questions. You would have the opportunity to ask them follow-up questions. I always think that's the easiest thing to do, but we enjoy these questions. So Bailey's going to give it his college try right here to answer some of these without all the information he probably needs to give you a complete answer. But again, to talk with the team, no cost for this, no obligation, no pressure, no judgment either. 678-990-8500. 678-990-8500. Bailey, you ready to tackle some of these questions?
1: Yeah, let's do it, Mark.
0: All right, first question comes from Jennifer in Sandy Springs. She says, Bailey, I'm a single woman in my late 60s with no children. Most retirement advice seems geared toward married couples. I think Jennifer is correct in that assessment. Her biggest fear, she says, my biggest fear is running out of money if I need long-term care someday. What kind of planning should someone in my position be doing differently? And you don't really know what she's doing now, so you don't really know what would be different, but that's a pretty good question. I think it does seem most retirement advice is geared toward married couples, but she's a little concerned about long-term care. So what kind of planning should Jennifer be thinking about?
1: Yeah, so she raises a great point, and I would agree. I do think that it's not uncommon for kind of the general advice and kind of counsel that people receive is normally geared towards married families. But for someone that's single, the planning can change in more ways than just long-term care. But specific to long-term care, that's certainly something that's going to be a viable concern, I would say, because you don't have, the spouse or the kids that are going to be able to help take care of you. So, a lot of times there's a lot of different ways you can plan around long-term care, right? Is it a policy? Is it some sort of insurance product that helps cover some of those costs? Maybe it is, maybe it isn't. But when you are in a position where you don't have someone to take care of you and you don't have kind of a built-in network of people to help you with those decisions when that time comes, it's important to have not just a plan for what that long-term care situation might look like, but also having an advisor that can help you when that time comes. Because when you're in the situation where you need long-term care, oftentimes having somebody that can help you kind of navigate that process is just as important as having the portfolio set up in a way to help you pay for it.
0: And really, I think where you and the team at Nicholas Wealth, Bailey, really help your clients is whether, when you think about the Retire Ready process, it's income, investments, taxes, healthcare, legacy planning, Social Security, Medicare. It's all part of the Retire Ready process. But there are so many options in each one of those categories. But it depends upon whom you're sitting down with. So maybe Jennifer has enough money that she could just go, okay, I don't need long-term care protection because I have the cash to cover it if I need it. But maybe that's not the case. So now what are the options available? That's really what this opportunity is like for you, Jennifer. If you'd like to sit down with Bailey and to have a conversation with Bailey or the team at Nicholas Wealth, it's simple. Just pick up the phone and call them and then ask this question and then we'll figure it out, right? That's kind of the deal, is knowing options that are available. And that's what I think Bailey and the team are so good at, giving you the options. Here's what we think is the best, but what do you want? That's because at the end of the day, it's your money, it's your retirement. 678-990-8500. It's a big concern of people today, the long-term care. We're living longer and longer. So how do we plan for all of this? 678-990-8500. All right, Bailey, next question comes from Richard in Woodstock. Well, my wife and I have a significant portion of our nest egg in my company's stock. I've worked there for 30 years. I've always believed in the company, but having so much of our future tied to one stock is starting to make me a little nervous. How do people typically unwind a large concentrated stock position without taking a massive tax hit?
1: Yeah, so this is actually not an uncommon problem for a lot of people that come to us. We have some pretty large Fortune 500 companies here in the Atlanta area, and so certainly have a lot of employees that come from those employers. And this is not an uncommon issue where people come in and they've got a lot of their money tied up, and you know, maybe it's their company stock, or maybe at some point they were gifted Apple stock when they were, you know, 30 years old, and now it's this huge position. Whatever the situation is that's led to you having a large single stock exposure, it's definitely something that we want to look at potentially limiting, depending on how much of the portfolio is made up of that one stock. You know, there's ways to use options on those types of holdings that help protect large volatility in the stock price and also generate income. That's one of the things that we've done for clients in the past. For people that are charitably inclined, donating that stock to a donor advised fund or donating it directly to a charity can be another great option. So, you know, there's a multitude of different options. We've done a lot of different things in that scenario, but it again is going to depend on everybody's individual situation, but it's absolutely something that needs to be taken account for, because what you don't want to do is just go and sell out of this big position and pay a bunch of taxes on it, because that's almost certainly not going to be the answer.
0: And so you think about a company like Enron, right? That one was back in 2001, and the Enron scandal involved massive accounting fraud, where executives used complex off-the-books shell companies to hide billions in debt and inflate revenues. And next thing you know, they are bankrupt, and there goes your retirement. So I get Richard's fear about that, having so much in one stock, but there are ways. That's where Bailey and the team can come in to kind of help walk you through these situations. So that now you, here's your options. Here's why you can do this, maybe tax-wise, make some moves. And this is how we can maybe shuffle things a little bit. Because at the end of the day, it is about you. How can the team at Nicholas Wealth, Richard, help you feel more comfortable and confident about where you are? And I like the fact you're thinking about the massive tax hit, because that's always something that people sometimes overlook. So I'm glad you're thinking about that. But Bailey and the team are here to help you figure this out. Just give them a call. Let's sit down and have a conversation. 678-990-8500. Anybody can call that number. There's no cost to chat with the team. 678-990-8500. All right, Bailey, next question comes from Stephanie in Marietta. Stephanie says, Bailey, I'm recently widowed, so obviously our thoughts go to you, Stephanie, on that, and I'm just starting to go through all the financial paperwork. My husband always took the lead on this, and I feel completely in the dark. I have statements from multiple accounts, and I don't even know where to start. What's the first step to getting organized and taking control of my financial life? This is probably another not uncommon thing you hear.
1: Absolutely. And, you know, unfortunately, this is, to your point, not uncommon where people come in and they're trying to figure out what's going on with their finances for the first time. Maybe it's because of a situation like this where you've recently lost a spouse that took care of all these things. Or maybe it's because, you know, you finally retired, you just put your head down, worked hard, and didn't really look up until you retired, and now it's time to think about it. But, you know, this is a situation I actually recently ran into. It wasn't someone that lost a spouse, but it was someone that lost a parent. And they were fortunate to inherit a lot of different accounts from their parents, but it's spread out amongst 10 plus different accounts, and they don't know what accounts they do and do not have. They're trying to log into accounts for the first time. They're trying to get statements. And what I would tell you, the first thing that will be helpful is to go and sit down with somebody that can help you through this. You know, myself and our team, that's certainly something that we're able to do, is sit down with you, figure out what accounts, you know, you have. How are we able to go about, you know, getting those set up and put those in your name, make sure that they're in the proper registration? That's the first step. And I know that it's always kind of hard to be figuring that out as you go, but having somebody that's in your corner that can help you figure out and kind of find everything with you is going to be a huge help. But I would also say that, you know, this is kind of a chance for people listening that, you know, aren't in this situation yet, to look and see if this is the right time for them to go ahead and engage with an advisor so they don't end up in this situation. Because the worst time to have to figure this stuff out is when you're already dealing with a significant life situation like the loss of a loved one.
0: How important is it to have both husband and wife come in
1: I always think it's very important, especially if they're both going to be part of that decision process. Now, you know, sometimes, oftentimes, one spouse might be more in control of it than others, but this is why it's important to involve everybody in that. And we even have a lot of children that get involved in this, especially as their parents get older, so that they're not broadsided and they are able to kind of plan accordingly for what, you know, their financial situation might look like. But I had a prospect one time told me that they were looking for an advisor that could help them with a spousal life contingency plan. And that was the first time I'd ever heard anything like that. But what that person was referring to was, I want somebody that is going to help my wife in that specific situation. I want someone to be able to help my wife in case something happens to me. That is probably as common a reason as any as to why people come and meet with us, Mark.
0: So again, that number to talk with Bailey and the team at Nicholas Wealth, especially sad for Stephanie, but that will happen to folks, right? You work in the retirement world. You do have to work with a spouse that's no longer there. How does a surviving spouse? We all know grandma would do everything she could to make grandpa as comfortable as possible with no regard to her after he is gone. So you need a strategy in place. And so the key is for Stephanie is that she's confident moving forward. And you do have that opportunity to talk with Bailey and the team at 678-990-8500. 678-990-8500. All right, we've got just a little over a minute left, so I'm going to give you one final question. It comes from Charlie in Johns Creek. We've always been charitable, but now that we're retired, we want to make a bigger impact. We've considered starting a family foundation, but it seems complicated. Are there simpler ways for us to give strategically and involve our children in our philanthropic goals?
1: I'll give short answers because I know we're running out of time here, but the answer is yes, absolutely. There are simpler ways than starting a family foundation, although that's certainly an option to consider. But whether it's donating stock directly to organizations, whether it's donor-advised funds, whether it's qualified charitable distributions, whether it's charitable remainder trust, there's a multitude of different ways that someone can go about being charitably inclined and doing it in a tax-efficient manner. But also being able to loop the children into that is a big part. Specifically on donor advised funds, that's something where if you set a donor advised fund up, you're actually able to make your children the beneficiary of that account, and not in the sense that they're going to receive the proceeds, but they're then going to be the ones in charge of distributing out the funds, and they can continue to contribute to them so that they can continue to be charitably inclined. So again, short answer is yes, absolutely. There's easier, more simple ways to do that with getting the kids involved.
0: So we appreciate all the questions. They're always fun because they're all over the place. And Bailey's got to put his thinking cap on to try to decipher and figure out where he's going to go with an answer for that. But it's your opportunity to talk with the team at Nicholas Wealth. Now you're in the ability where you can ask follow-up questions. They can ask you follow-up questions, dig a little deeper, and actually get to the crux of the situation to give you some positive feedback. 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At the end of the day, it's your decision. 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
3: 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Traffic Trooper Jim just calling in. New trouble up in Suwannee. And it's in the HOT lane. That's the express lane, 85 southbound, right at Highway 317, exit 111. We're going to get some eyes on that. Then he says a little south there, you got construction in the HOT lane around Old Peachtree Road. And not to be outdone by the construction on the west side perimeter. Left lane's blocked in both directions, 285 north and southbound, Highway 166, Langford Parkway. And a little further north of there, right lane construction in both directions, 285 north and southbound between South Atlanta Road and Paces Ferry Road. That's in the Smyrna Vinings area. From the Trustdale.com Traffic Center, Alex Williams, Triple Team Traffic, 95.5 WSB.
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7: 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If you have questions, boy, can we retire? Well, when? Do we have enough? Are we going to be okay? Will our money last? Will my loved ones be okay if something happens to me? Those are big questions. And Bailey and the team at Nicholas Wealth are here to help you get answers. They're going to give you some options, obviously. Maybe it's a good fit for you to work with them, but maybe it's not a good fit for you to work with them or them to work with you. I don't know. We don't know a whole lot until you call, but it's an opportunity for you to get some answers anyway, at least on where you are. 678-990-8500. If you'd like to walk through that income, where's my income going to come from? How much do we need? You want to walk through your portfolio? How much risk am I taking? And is it the right amount? The in-depth breakdown of your portfolio. A lot of things that the team can do for you with no cost. 678-990-8500. 678-990-8500. All right, Bailey, as always, you're going to finish with a verse. You'll wrap up the show. Always a pleasure. I'll leave it to you.
8: Thanks, Mark. I appreciate it. Well, this week, I'm going to share a verse. I was fortunate enough, the pastor that I listened to growing up at Johnson's Ferry Baptist Church, Bryant Wright, was actually the guest preacher at my new church that I now attend. And so he actually did a sermon using Romans 8. So that's where today's verse comes from. This is Romans 8, 28. And we know that God causes all things to work together for good to those who love God, to those who are called according to his purpose. So that's the verse of the week, Mark. But we'd love to have anybody that's listening come in, sit down with us, have a chance to chat, drink some coffee with us, and talk through our Retire Ready process. If they're interested, they can give us a call at 678-990-8500. That's 678-990-8500. 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We appreciate you listening, and we look forward to talking to you soon. Have a great weekend.
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0: 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This presentation has been provided for informational purposes only and is not intended as legal or investment advice or recommendation of any particular security or strategy. The investment strategy and themes discussed herein may be unsuitable for investors depending on their specific investment objectives and financial situation. Information obtained from third-party sources is believed to be reliable, though its accuracy is not guaranteed. Opinions expressed in this commentary reflect subjective judgments of the author based on conditions at the time of publication and are subject to change without notice. Past performance is not indicative of future results. Eric Erickson was paid $450 for his endorsement.
1: 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The opinions and facts you heard were that of the host and callers and not that of 95.5 WSB.
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6: It is 4 o'clock. Good afternoon. I'm Keith Cromwell here with our top story. Well, word coming in from the U.S. military that two U.S. soldiers have died in Iranian fire in a base in Jordan. Let's get the latest now from correspondent Stephen Portnoy.
7: This is a major escalation, the first U.S. combat deaths in the Iran war since its earliest weeks. U.S. Central Command says the two service members were killed in Jordan as the U.S. defended against Iran. Iranian ballistic missiles and drones. A third service member is said to be missing in action. Four more were so badly wounded in yesterday's attacks they had to be medically evacuated to hospitals, but the military says they have since been discharged.
6: It is 95 degrees, feels like 104 right now in Midtown Atlanta. Channel 2 Chief Meteorologist Brad Nitt says we could see some strong to severe storms develop into the evening. And for the rest of us, yeah, it's that heat we're dealing with. Heat advisory in effect for parts of the metro area. Your full weekend forecast here coming up in just a few minutes. Another Metro Atlanta officer is out of a job after an investigation on potential misuse of flock cameras.
8: A former deputy in DeKalb County is charged with misuse of license plate data and violating oath of office. The county sheriff's office says Sergeant Kabiru Salabu has been arrested and fired after 17 years of employment. He is currently being held without bond at the DeKalb County Jail. An investigation is underway. The arrest comes after three Fayetteville police officers were also fired for misusing the flock camera system. Jordan Brown, 95.5 WSB.
6: A routine traffic stop turns into a major fraud bust in Fayette County. This after pulling over a car for driving in the wrong lane. A search by officers turned up fake IDs, forged checks, and items police say are used in identity theft. Officers say they found drugs on two suspects as well. The pair in the Fayette County jail this afternoon. Well, Sandy Springs police asking for anyone to come forward if they witness a deadly crash on I-285. This happening around the new Northside Bridge around 3:30 this morning. It involved two cars. Now, the driver of one of those cars ended up dying at a local hospital. The other driver not hurt. Again, anyone with information, contact Sandy Springs police. While the Metro Atlanta has escaped the smoky, hazy skies from all that wildfire smoke that's pouring across the border from Canada, several major cities are still under air quality alerts today. As correspondent Michelle Friends reports, it could impact the last round of the World Cup.
9: In Cleveland, the Guardians postponing Friday night's game against the Pirates due to air quality concerns.
10: You do notice it when you're out here, though. You can smell it.
9: And now growing concerns about Sunday's World Cup final in New Jersey. MetLife Stadium has been shrouded in smoke for days. Sources tell ABC News FIFA is closely monitoring the air quality forecast ahead of kickoff.
6: And this just in, that boil water advisory the boil water advisory that was in effect for parts of South Fulton and Fairburn has since been lifted. We're just getting word from Atlanta Watershed Management that all the tests have come back and that water is safe to drink again. All right, it is coming up on 4:03. Let's get you an update now on traffic and weather. Let's start on the roads and Alex Williams in the traffic center.
11: Hey, Keith, still got my eyes on this crash up in Suwannee. HOT Express Lane knocked out with it. 85 southbound, Highway 317, exit 111. Once you get past that, you got construction in a few left lanes starting a little before Old Peachtree stays with you down toward Highway 316. A mess through downtown. 75 and 85 north still slow from Cleveland Avenue. All that just trying to get up into downtown toward Freedom Parkway. A lot of that is people avoiding the west side perimeter due to construction and multiple right lanes, 285 both directions at Highway 166 Langford Parkway, and then a right lane knocked out in both directions north of there on 285 north and south between South Atlanta Road and Paces Ferry in the Smyrna Vinings region. From the Trustdale.com Traffic Center, Triple Team Traffic, 95.5 WUSB.
12: I'm Channel 2 Action News Chief Meteorologist Brad Nitz. Scattered showers and thunderstorms with heavy rain and gusty winds where they develop. Otherwise, just hot and humid, low 90s today. Falling to the mid-70s Sunday morning, back to 92 with scattered afternoon and evening storms on Sunday. And through this weekend, where the storms develop, some of those could be strong, isolated, severe storm possible.
6: Well, so far, radar is scanning clear. No thunderstorms developing right now across the metro area, but we are dealing with that heat. Yeah, check out some of these temperatures. 88 degrees right now in Dallas. Feels like 99. In Lithonia, we have 92, feeling like 101. And in Midtown here, 95, feels like 104 degrees out there right now. All right, we'll give you another news update here at 4:30. Breaking news when it happens. I'm Keith Cromwell, 95.5 WSB.

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2: Hi, everybody. Peter Greenberg here with another edition of Peter Greenberg Worldwide for this July weekend, 2026. I hope you're having a great time wherever you happen to be this weekend. Let me tell you where we happen to be. Get out your maps, boys and girls. 21 degrees, 18 minutes north, 157 degrees, 51 minutes west. We are in Honolulu, in particular, at the Castle Resorts right here in Waikiki. If you don't know Castle Resorts, it's an interesting operation. They've got about 22 different condominium complexes spread out all across Hawaii, even New Zealand. Great options for families traveling together. And of course, location is key, and they're right in the heart of downtown Waikiki, right on the beach. We love that. But of course, most importantly, you want to reach me. Here's my number. You email me, peter@petergreenberg.com, with your name, phone number, question, or problem, and we will solve that right here on the air. So much to talk about this week, so let's get started. Airfare is still high and threatening to get higher, but I have an asterisk for that. We all know that the CEOs of Delta, United, and Southwest have all said, don't count on the airfares going down. We're going to have to recoup that $1 billion per airline loss in increased fuel charges, and they're bound and determined to do that, by the way. However, I gave you the asterisk. What are we seeing? Some softness in about 2 weeks, in August and even into September. Why? Affordability. The fares have gotten so high that a lot of Americans are saying, you know what? I can defer that trip for the summer, or at least going overseas. And you know what? I'll stay home, or I'll stay closer to home and maybe do a road trip. Airfares for August are now averaging down 6% over what they were last year. That's certainly a surprise considering what they've been the last 4 months. And we're even seeing some softness into September. Southwest Airlines right now is having a fair sale, if you will, up to 40% off their base fares for both August and parts of September. And I think that sale alone tells you everything you need to know about what's going on this summer. That doesn't mean the planes aren't full. They are, but there are fewer planes flying, right? They've reduced capacity. Those fares are staying high for the moment. And once September rolls around, I don't think there'll be more softness because we're going to see a lot of new routes being started by airlines. Delta announcing 6 new routes. American announcing 5 new routes. Most of them kick off in October, so they're hedging their bets as well. But for the moment, watch this space. You may see even frequent flyer availability in terms of award redemption if the planes are going to be that empty. Now, a 6% drop over last year, it's not like stupendous, but relatively speaking, it's significant, so be aware of that. In the meantime, the U.S. State Department this week issued a State Department advisory, a level 2 State Department advisory for the Turks and Caicos. Now, before you get all hot and bothered about that, what does a level 2 advisory mean? It means travel, this is their words, travel with increased caution. You should always travel with increased caution, whether you're going to the Turks and Caicos or you're going to Tennessee. Right? Situational awareness. It scares people. The worst four-letter word that starts with F in travel is fear. Remember, there are 4 levels now, according to the State Department, of U.S. travel advisories, State Department advisories. Level 1 cracks me up every time I mention it. Travel with normal caution. What the hell is that? I have no idea. To me, it means don't trip and fall. Level 2, travel with increased caution. There's your situational awareness. Level 3, reconsider travel. Now you're not going anywhere. And level 4, do not travel. Now you're in the basement bunker in the safe room. Even having said that, I have to emphasize this and remind everybody, these are advisories. They are not rules, laws, or regulations. Do your own homework. Get your own sources of information. Triple check them. Make an informed, intelligent decision. And with about 7 different exceptions that I could list right now, of 196 countries, you're going to go. Would I go to the Turks and Caicos tomorrow? Yeah. Would I wear flashy jewelry, or if I was a woman, a big purse with a long strap that somebody could easily rip me off on? No. But you wouldn't do that in Chicago either. So pay attention and go enjoy your trip. That's the key. Go enjoy your trip. I got to share with you my nickel and dime winner of the week this week. It's the Cosmopolitan Hotel. They win by default. You know, we're seeing room service charges go through the roof at many hotels in Las Vegas. For a long time, the mandatory resort fees were being applied. And then the visitor levels to Las Vegas dropped. And they dropped measurably. So what are a lot of hotels and resorts doing in Las Vegas? They're getting rid of the resort fee, or they're offering all-inclusive packages that make more sense and that are actually quite attractive. Now, having said that, the nickel and diming still goes on. And so one traveler going to Las Vegas, who had stayed at the Cosmopolitan before, apparently, was so incensed that they had charged him $40 for an avocado toast for room service that the next time he flew to Vegas about a week and a half ago, you know what he did? He BYOT. He brought his own toaster. Gotta love this guy. There's a clear message there, Las Vegas. You may have crossed the bridge too far when it comes to nickel and diming. Anyway, I just wanted to share that. Second of all, this weekend marks the 30th anniversary, I know it's hard to believe, of the devastating crash, the explosion and crash of TWA Flight 800, July 17th, 1996, flight going from JFK to Europe. I was covering that story and did cover that story for NBC. It was one of the most intense accident investigations in the history of aviation, simply because it coincided with the start of the Atlanta Olympics, the Olympic Games back in 96. And everybody thought this was terrorism, gangs of violent criminals or terrorists blowing up an airplane. The conspiracy theorists thought it was an errant missile fired by a U.S. destroyer, a Navy destroyer in the ocean that hit the plane. None of the above. None of the above. It was an older aircraft. The center fuel tank was empty because they didn't need to fill it that night on their flight to Europe. And they just filled the center, they just filled their wingtips, the left tank and the right tank of the plane. And when they got to 8,000 feet, they realized that there was more fuel in the left tank than the right tank. They just wanted to balance it out, standard operating procedure. They decided to pump fuel from the left tank into the center tank, which was essentially empty, and then pump fuel from the center tank to the right tank. The problem was this plane was very old, and the actual electrical lines that went through the center fuel tank, the insulation had been so corroded by toxicity of the fuel over the years that you had bare metal in that center fuel tank, which was only filled with about 132 kilograms of gas because they didn't need to fill it that night. They were flying eastbound, and they had a tailwind. All that tank was hot and full of fumes, hot like this weekend, by the way. And when they turned that center fuel tank pump to pump to the right tank, the wire arced. That bare wire arced. The spark happened, and the plane literally blew up. Hard to believe, but true. An amazing investigation, with thanks to the National Transportation Safety Board. 226 people died. All of them died. 212 passengers, 14 crew. And this weekend, we acknowledge and commemorate that loss. One more thing to add, Sully Sullenberger, his latest announcement. Please go online and read it and send him all your best thoughts. When we come back, we'll be joined by Jackie Gifford, the editor-in-chief of Travel and Leisure, with her picks for the hot spots to know for 2026, as well as some very interesting trends in traveler behavior. Back with more from Castle Resorts right here in Honolulu, right after this.
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27: 418 Trustdale.com traffic center crash still working in that HOT lane in Suwannee, 85 southbound below Highway 3 before Highway 317 exit 111. Now on the south side perimeter, crash blocking the right lane of the 285 west inner loop ramp to I-85 down by the airport, and you still got the construction both directions, 285 north and southbound right around Highway 166 Langford Parkway. Multiple right lanes are blocked in both directions, so that's really stacking up the ride between East Point and College Park. Alex Williams, Triple Team Traffic, 95.5 WSB.
3: Once again, here's Peter Greenberg.
2: Peter Greenberg back with you as Peter Greenberg Worldwide continues. Of course, you know the drill. You can always reach me. Just email me, peter@petergreenberg.com, with your name, phone number, question or problem. We will solve it right here on the air as we do through every show that we do. Joining me now, an old pal who knows what she's talking about, the editor-in-chief of Travel and Leisure, Jackie Gifford. Welcome, Jackie.
28: Good morning.
2: So, you know, we sort of get together once a year and talk about hotspots, trends, and in a year of incredible inflection points, whether it's airlines, hotels, cruise lines, the economy, the war in Iran, I mean, where people are going, where they're not going, airfares, I mean, we could spend the next 3 hours, but We'll start with maybe an interesting story that I've seen, and you can probably comment on, and that is we're seeing such a focus right now on premium passengers. They're shrinking the coach sections of airplanes. Delta has a new plane coming out that's going to have, I mean, in the old days, they might have had 12 first-class seats. They have 44 first-class seats, and for the moment, they seem to be filling them. Hotels are getting rates we've never seen in decades, and they're filling them. What am I missing?
0: It mirrors the economy, Peter. Look, everybody talks about the K-shaped economy, meaning that the top of the funnel, those folks, their portfolios are doing fine, and they've seen their wealth grow. And what the reality is, how that's impacting the travel industry is that the travel industry is realizing, okay, this consumer is solid. They're kind of recession-proof to a certain degree.
2: Wait a minute.
0: I know. As long as their portfolios are doing well.
2: That's the point.
0: As long as their portfolios are doing well, this is the new reality for that person. They are continuing to invest in experiences. They don't want to suffer in coach. I say suffer, I put it in air quotes. They want to pay for that first class seat. And they, frankly, have the means to do so. So I do think from an airline perspective, certainly hotels, suites, we're seeing the demand for suites. I think that's partially in response to the demand for multi-generational travel. People are also traveling in big groups. You see this big wealth transfer that's about to happen.
2: And that happened after COVID too.
0: It totally did. And I think that's not going anywhere. So you're seeing big families travel together and they want those interconnecting rooms. They want more space. They want more privacy. I've been writing a lot about that. I just stayed at a place in Orlando, Evermore. It's a really interesting.
2: How'd you like that pool?
0: It's phenomenal.
2: I've never seen a pool that big in my life.
0: It's huge. And the concept is really interesting because there's a resort there, which is fabulous. It's a Conrad. But actually, the product that I think is standout is
2: the family stuff.
0: The family stuff. They have homes that you can rent, and they all look the same for the most part in terms of size and bedrooms. But 11 bedrooms, 12 bedrooms, and they all have their own bathroom, and they have a laundry, and they have a...
2: By the way, if they all have their own bathroom, people tend to be happier.
0: And they tend to be happier. Excuse me. And that's what's driving travel right now. People want to be together. And look, they're willing to rent a house, but they want consistency. So ultimately, yes. Do I think that the luxury travel market is going to continue to grow? I do. There's always economic, you know, there could be some economic fallout. We've seen it. I talked about it yesterday with our chairman. There are huge world events like COVID, like 9/11, like the financial crisis, and the travel industry takes a dip. But as he says, if there's life, there's travel. The travel industry always bounces back.
2: You know, we talk about the coach section, but there's something else going on too, and that's the obsessive pursuit of revenue generation. So the same airlines that are adding 44 first class seats are also adding, I used to say, and you'll laugh when you hear this, but I always like to say, friends don't let friends fly basic economy, right? Now they're offering basic business and basic first.
0: So that's an interesting trend I didn't see coming, I'll be honest with you. I think that when I saw, I'm a United 1K flyer, and when I...
2: Are you boasting?
0: Let's see how... I don't know if I'll hit my number this year, but what was interesting, just booking a business class ticket recently, when I had to true up for about $500 more to pay for that seat, I never thought we'd get to that place, but here we are, and clearly it's because they can do it, and people are paying. And so that's the big question, right?
2: So what you're telling me is that the motto for all the airlines should now be, because we can.
0: Because, I mean, to a certain degree, I think that's everybody's business model, because we can. But the reality is, I think that people are, no matter what sort of tier they're traveling, how they're spending, the experience economy is fundamentally the new American dream. And what I mean by that is people are looking at their overall spend, their overall possessions, and a lot of them are realizing, I don't really need this amount of things. I really want experiences. That makes my life richer. That's been a trend that's been happening for a while. And I think looking at Gen Z, looking at millennials really pushed the envelope with that, but looking at Gen Z, they're moving in that direction in ways that I think that we still have yet to see the ramifications of. So,
2: you know, we talked about this, again, just about a year ago, you and I talked about the fact that people are no longer pursuing material items. They're deferring, if you will, the new car, the new the jewelry, the clothing. And when we talk about revenge travel, I've always said that's a myth. It's repositioned travel, because they took all that money in that bucket that was going for the new Mercedes and said, you know what? I want to go to Madagascar, or wherever they want to go, and that's where the money went. So it wasn't revenge travel. They just said, I've done London, Paris, and Rome. I want something else.
0: Absolutely. And look, it's true that fewer people are buying homes at earlier stages of their life.
2: Well, because they can't.
0: They can't. But they still see, for whatever reason, psychographically, psychologically, they see travel as something that's attainable. I do think that...
2: Immediately.
0: And I do think part of that is because of the points and miles and loyalty ecosystem, which we've debated hotly before. But the reality is some people still see, okay, I'm going to build up a certain amount of miles and I can take that trip. That's just not happening in the home ownership space, right? That's gone. It never existed. But what I think is important to understand about travel is, again, when you look at that K-shaped economy and how these businesses are investing in premium, they're going after that one person. That doesn't mean that the rest of the travel ecosystem is gone. That's actually where the most growth can be. Think of the potential. You know, we're catering to the top 1% of people in the luxury market, but you always have to think about who's going to get to that level and make sure that you're satisfying their needs too.
2: I'm going to suggest to you that I actually came up with this idea back in 2008 and 2009 during the financial debacle. I was over in Paris staying at an American branded hotel, which was absolutely full, completely full with Americans in the middle of the financial crisis. And I went to the lobby and just, I went person to person, ask the same question. Why are you here? You obviously know what's going on in the economy. And they all gave me the same answer. We felt if we didn't come now, we'd never go. So I dubbed that the Last Supper mentality of travel. I think we're back to that now.
0: I think we are. You're right. And here's why. Ultimately, the pandemic taught most people that life is fleeting. They feel it more than ever. That, you know, whether psychologically you're trained to forget trauma and you know, your brain is hardwired to forget it. But so whether...
2: You know, as a journalist, I'm trained to remember it.
0: You're trained to remember it. We're trained to remember it. I'll never forget it. But I think deep inside of us, most people who live through that feel something that they're still seeking more. And we talked about it today and yesterday, the idea of spirituality, the idea of filling the soul, they're still hungering for something and they're not quite sure what it is. I think a lot of it has to do with the holdover feelings of the pandemic and feeling like life is fleeting. And travel is the thing that they're... is the sort of new mechanism for feeling good again. It really is.
2: Although there's a divide out there now between the haves and the have-nots, or the haves and the have-less. You know, we take a look at the demise of Spirit Airlines. Everybody's like waxing so sentimental now about Spirit. Let's not forget that their motto, if they were being honest during their years of operation, was, we're not happy until you're not happy. But let's forget that for a second. Where did those passengers go? And it's an interesting development. 85% or more of the people who flew Spirit Airlines in any given year only flew the airline once. They weren't frequent flyers. They were, you know, leisure travelers, which had on a budget. So now, where are they going to go with airfares being so high? They're not flying. They're on the bus and they're on the train. That's how they're adjusting. So all the other airlines tried to jump in to take those Spirit passengers. They're not getting them.
0: They're not necessarily getting them. There are other ways that people are finding to economize or cut back or find things to do closer to home. And that's always been the case, right? When as soon as people feel a pinch, they try to figure out, okay, we're going to do a small road trip. We'll do a staycation. That is the reality. Now, the Spirit example is interesting. And because for a variety of reasons, but one of them is ultimately... Spirit had a finite amount of routes, right? You know, that's just it. It's not where the money was, ultimately. It was mostly a budget. It's a budget carrier.
2: That couldn't afford their own budget.
0: Domestic, some small scale internet. You know, it's not... The growth potential was limited. There were several mergers that failed. You know, it was only going to go so far, right? So I think that now in the airline space... You know, we'll have to see. You got Delta, United, American, JetBlue, and, I'm talking about the carriers closer to home. Let's see where it takes, but certainly those premium passengers are willing to pay.
2: By the way, we're going to come back with some good news, because when we return with Jackie, we're going to talk about the hotspots for 2026 with a number of surprises. We'll be back with more as Peter Greenberg Worldwide returns right after this.
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9: Good afternoon. It is 4:30. I am Keith Crumwell. Our top story. Well, word coming in from the U.S. military that two soldiers have died due to Iranian fire on U.S. bases in Jordan. Now, the military also saying that one soldier is still missing at this hour, and four others were hurt. Now, the United States and Iran have been exchanging strikes aimed at infrastructure and military targets, all this over the last few days. This comes as Iran's supreme leader has warned of, quote, unforgettable lessons if the United States keeps attacking Iran. Back here at home, a major Metro Atlanta attraction may be losing its police force.
26: According to Steve Gaynor with the Georgia Fraternal Order of Police, a handful of Stone Mountain Park police have already found other jobs. He says the social media post warning of the department's possible disbandment is accurate and a bad idea.
28: There's a threat from all around to just get U.S. citizens. And I don't think this is the time to cut security at a major attraction where thousands, hundreds of thousands of people come every year.
26: Gaynor says the vote is on the Stone Mountain Memorial Association's agenda for Monday. We have reached out to the association for its response. Veronica Waters, 95.5 WSB.
9: A routine traffic stop has turned into a major fraud bust in Fayette County. Police pulling over a car for driving in the wrong lane. A search turned up fake IDs, forged checks, and items police say used in identity theft. Officers say they also found drugs on the two suspects, the pair in the Fulton County Jail this afternoon. Well, several counties and city leaders are holding back-to-back school supply giveaways to make sure every student feels good about going back to class.
29: In South Fulton, Cobb, and Gwinnett, families can find everything they might need on their back-to-school list. City of South Fulton Councilmember Natasha Williams-Brown says having events like this is important.
30: You know, times like these, we want to be a council and a city that cares about its residents.
29: In Gwinnett, the sheriff's office is giving away 7,800 backpacks filled with supplies. And in Cobb County, the district attorney's office has hundreds of backpacks as well for kids who may need it. Mary Ryan Howarth, 95.5 WSB.
9: It's 4:33. Let's get an update now on traffic and weather. Let's start first in the 24-hour traffic center. And Alex Williams.
27: Hey, Keith, a little better news up in Suwannee. Crash pushed off to the right. All lanes now open. 85 southbound below or right before Highway 317, exit 111. So the 85 and 985 did a delays, leaving the Mall of Georgia will start to improve. Not improving the west side perimeter. Right lanes blocked both ways. 285 north and southbound. Highway 166, Langford Parkway. That's jamming you up between East Point and College Park. And it's putting extra pressure downtown with people using that as an alternate. 7585 northbound. It's all brake lights from Highway 166 up to Freedom Parkway. From the Trustdale.com Traffic Center, Triple Team Traffic, 95.5 WSB.
31: I'm Channel 2 Action News Chief Meteorologist Brad Nitz. Scattered showers and thunderstorms with heavy rain and gusty winds where they develop. Otherwise, just hot and humid, low 90s today. Falling to the mid-70s Sunday morning, back to 92 with scattered afternoon and evening storms on Sunday. And through this weekend, where the storms develop, some of those could be strong, isolated, severe storm possible.
9: We have 95 degrees right now in Midtown Atlanta. Feels like 105. The heat and humidity is on out there this evening. All right, we'll have another news update for you here at 5 o'clock. I'm Keith Crumwell, 95.5 WSB.
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2: Peter Greenberg back with you as Peter Greenberg Worldwide returns with me and Jackie Gifford, the editor-in-chief of Travel and Leisure. All right, we depressed everybody in the first segment about where we are and where we might not be going. But let's talk about where we might be going, because every year you come out with your best issues, right? It's the big one, right? It's out now. The hot spots for 2026, a number of surprises.
0: I think there's lots of surprises. First of all, we chose Brazil as our destination of the year. I think that I'm just having gotten back from Brazil, there's a huge amount of potential there for a variety of reasons. One, for most Americans, they are, you know, time poor. And when you think about it, the routes, there's solid airlift there, whether that's American, Delta, United. But once you're there, it's basically the same time zone. So a lot of people, I did it myself. You fly, you land in Sao Paulo the next day, you have zero jet lag. And the food, the culture, the music, the energy, the spirit of the destination, I think a lot of people continue to feel like, again, they're searching for community. And there's just such a warmth to Brazil, and the variety of the nature experiences is phenomenal. Another place that continues to just be so popular is Japan. And Japan.
2: Well, Japan was overcrowded like you can't believe last year.
0: Unbelievable. And I went to Kyoto and Tokyo last year. I was born there. To think that now, when I lived there, many Americans didn't come visit us because it was too far. It was too foreign. The food was scary. Now I laugh because when we lived there, we knew how amazing it was. But now most people, we talk about the younger generations, every single person, because they see it on TikTok and Instagram or Travel and Leisure, wants to go to Japan.
2: And it didn't hurt that the Japanese yen was somewhat devalued.
0: So that is something we actually just wrote about on Substack. We were talking about the fact that ultimately, you know, Japan was always a really premium, expensive destination, I know, when I lived there. But now, because the yen has been devalued, you can get a really good bargain. And even closer to home, places like Naples, Florida, new Four Seasons, you know, increased airlift. There's so much going on there. There's a lot of new development. A lot of people have, you know, moved to Florida during the pandemic, and that has resulted in new infrastructure and product. New York City, let's be honest, there's a lot going on here right now for America 250. We've been profiling a lot of places around the country that have something special, whether it's up, you know, in North Dakota, they're unveiling the new Theodore Roosevelt Presidential Library. Here in New York, you have so many things. We've got, you know, the World Cup fever that just happened. Philadelphia, my hometown, lots happening too.
2: And by the way, you mentioned the Presidential Library. A lot of Americans think that every president has a library. They don't.
0: They don't.
2: I mean, look, Eisenhower is an amazing one in Kansas. Now that you have the Roosevelt one. Obama is not a library, it's a center. But that's beautiful. FDR has one in upstate New York, in Mount Vernon, Hudson. And the Reagan, two libraries in California, Reagan and Nixon. And the most amazing thing about these libraries is you think they're just there to polish the image historically of that president. Not at all. They're telling the truth. There's an exhibit at the Nixon Library that deals with Watergate and the abuse of power. There's an exhibit at the Reagan Library that also deals with Iran-Contra. At the same time, there's so many other things going on there. The George W. Bush Library in Texas is phenomenal.
0: I want to add all of those to my list. I have yet to go to those specific places, but it's important, I think, as Americans, we've been talking about this, to really visit and explore and understand the breadth of this country. And so we did an entire issue devoted to America 250. And it's important for us to see, both from a community standpoint, but from a history standpoint, there's just so many fantastic places. I mean, Philadelphia, my hometown, one of my favorite museums is the Museum of the American Revolution.
2: By the way, the Museum of the American Revolution, if you remember this, when you walk in, they still have Washington's tent.
0: They do. It's right there. And I saw a fabulous exhibit. It's not on anymore, but worth pointing out. It was all these old flags that were
2: not done by Betsy Ross.
0: Not done by Betsy Ross, that were, you know, part of the regiments of the various colonies. And they had them magnificently displayed. Some of them were just found in attics.
2: Yeah.
0: People's family homes. And, you know, it's just, I think that's a really moving thing, especially right now, to go see these various parts of the country.
2: And of course, this is the summer of the Great American Road Trip, not to mention the 100th anniversary of Route 66. We just finished a 7-part series that will be airing this November on PBS on the secrets of Route 66. And I'm telling you, I mean, I thought I knew America until I got out on that road.
0: We just did a whole photographic portfolio of Route 66. And I think that the idea of America's resurgence, rebirth, and the sort of post-war culture and what we were building in terms of tourism. That was really the infancy of tourism here in the country. And I think that is something that it still holds that allure. People still want to do it.
2: Although I do have an admission to make, during the filming of that series, I never ate more fried food in my life.
0: Doesn't surprise me. I think the fun thing that we continue to explore at Travel and Leisure is the food story in America. We did an A to Z, all you ever need to know about American food. And I was even just reading it and thinking to myself, oh my gosh, people come to the United States just for the food.
2: Look what just happened during the World Cup. They discovered ranch dressing. But for me, you know how I judge a great destination? By how they make a grilled cheese sandwich.
0: That doesn't surprise me either. You know why? Because the it's like a hotel room service club sandwich. If you can do that, you can do anything. If you can do a good grilled cheese sandwich, you do that, you can do anything.
2: I'm going to do a book called America by Grilled Cheese. I think we should do that. And no Velveeta is allowed.
0: No Velveeta is allowed. That's the only rule.
2: But other than that, check out the latest edition of Travel and Leisure. Jackie Gifford, the editor-in-chief. Jackie, thanks so much for joining us. Hot spots everywhere. And again, watch out for that segment called Business Class Basic. But we'll get back to that on a second interview. Thanks again. And we'll be back with more as Peter Greenberg Worldwide returns right after this with our pal Matt Bailey. Check it out.
32: Your flight might be late, but we're right on time. Peter Greenberg Worldwide will be right back.
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2: Peter Greenberg back with you from Honolulu in Hawaii. And of course, you can always reach me. You know the drill. Email me, peter at petergreenberg.com with your name, phone number, question or problem. We will solve it right here on the air. My next guest I've known from all over the world. I knew him when he was in Sundance in Utah. Knew him when he was at the Grand Wailea Resort in Hawaii. I also knew him also in Hawaii in Maui, in Kapalua for the montage in Kapalua Bay. And now he's the president and CEO of the Castle Hospitality Group right here in Honolulu. My good pal, Matt Bailey. How are you?
3: I'm good, Peter. It's always good to see you.
2: So you're always my go-to guy when I want to find out what's going on in travel and tourism, at least on the islands. We're seeing the economic hit around the United States. We're seeing the price of fuel. We're seeing the price of groceries. We're seeing the cost of travel. Hawaii's always been sensitive to that because you're an island and a series of islands. Everything has to come in. There's a cost associated with that. And we're seeing some traditional destinations like Las Vegas getting hit hard as well. Give me the sit rep here for Hawaii.
3: It's a great question. You know, Hawaii is, you're right. We're the most geographically isolated spot on the planet. So it's hard to get here and it's expensive to stay here. And, you know, we had a tremendous run up in 22 and 23 and the market started to soften in 2024 and continued in 2025. And we were starting to see a resurgence the beginning of this year. And then the war in Iran broke out and, we did a 180-degree turn, and our bookings started to fall off the cliff again.
2: And when we talk about Castle Hotels and Resorts, how many hotels are we talking about?
3: We just signed our 22nd yesterday.
2: Wow. Okay. So you are definitely watching those numbers.
3: We are definitely watching those numbers, and we're in a reasonably good position because we're a solidly three and a half star company. So, you know, you get a lot of complaints about people paying through the nose to stay at some of the properties, particularly on Maui. And we're probably half that cost for most of our guests. And most of our product is condominium. So, you know, you don't have to go out to breakfast every day. You've got a little refrigerator, you got a stove, you know, it's a good deal for a family.
2: Well, that condominium approach works simply because, you know, you can be self-contained.
3: Absolutely.
2: And, you know, if you know where to go shopping in Hawaii, you can actually stock up without just processed foods.
3: Well, it's funny. You mentioned being at Grand Wailea, and I remember standing up at the bell desk one day, and a car pulled in, and a family filled a bell cart with stuff they had just purchased at Costco to last them the week they were staying there. Not exactly what we hoped would happen, but it was, you know, it was eye-opening.
2: So much for your mini bar.
3: Yeah, exactly.
2: Yeah. But look, if you want to be on a budget and you want to do something sensible in terms of your cost, especially now, why wouldn't you go out?
3: No, makes sense. Yeah. Absolutely.
2: And buy the stuff you need.
3: Yeah. We actually, in some of our properties, include shopping services as our guest directory. So if you want to have your refrigerator stocked by the when you come in, we'll take care of it for you.
2: Yeah, but you see, I couldn't do that with you because I would want it stocked with Swedish fish and my wife would kill you. And then she'd kill me. Just saying.
3: I might have a stash in my office.
2: Uh-oh. Okay. We'll talk later. So what's your biggest challenge right now?
3: Well, you know, we very closely watch the airfares. $100 change in an airfare is impactful to us, particularly when you're talking about a company that specializes in family travel. So, you know, $100 is
2: times four.
3: Yeah, absolutely. We're watching the mainland visitor. You know, after COVID, the Japanese traveler, that volume of business cut in half. And it started to come back a little bit. And fortunately, the mainland traveler helped fill that void. But in light of what's gone on since the start of the year, that market is getting a little bit softer as well. Now, on the positive side, we're seeing new routes coming in. You know, there'll be a Las Vegas to Hilo flight that starts in August. There are some new flights, Burbank to Honolulu, other small market flights coming in that I think will benefit.
2: Yeah, we're seeing, you know, it's sort of like this ironic moment where you're seeing airlines announcing all sorts of new routes between secondary and secondary cities or secondary and tertiary cities where you can actually go nonstop now and not have to connect, which is the best idea ever. The question is, can they sustain those now based on the economy?
3: Well, we'll see. You know, they're using small equipment, which is great for the airlines.
2: They're using 737 MAXs.
3: Yeah, it's not great for the passengers, but it makes the route more sustainable, I think.
2: Exactly. And then, of course, it's how much they're going to spend on the ground.
3: Yeah.
2: That's the challenge.
3: Absolutely. And, you know, again, we're well positioned for that because they don't have to go out for breakfast every day. They can cook dinner in their room. Most of our properties have barbecue areas where if they want to go get some steaks and barbecue or get some local fish and barbecue, they can do that.
2: Or they can go fishing themselves.
3: Or they can go fishing themselves, and we'll set up that trip.
2: Matt Bailey, the president and CEO of Castle Hospitality Group. 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We're going to take a quick break. When we come back, more with me and Matt. That's Peter Greenberg Worldwide continues right after this.
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27: 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Travel advisory in Marietta. Crash. Four left lanes knocked out. 75 southbound before you get to Windy Hill Road exit 260. Quickly stacking up back through Marietta. Use Highway 41 Cobb Parkway as an alternate. Also looks like those express lanes are back open pointing southbound. So that's an option with a Peach Pass. Construction continues in the right lane both ways. 285 north and south between Smyrna and Vinings. This is between South Atlanta Road and Paces Ferry. Then further south, two right lanes blocked. 285 north and southbound at Langford Parkway. That's put a lot of extra pressure on downtown with brake lights glowing from 166 up to Freedom Parkway. Stall in the left lane next to the HOV lane southbound before you get to University Avenue. Alex Williams, Triple Team Traffic, 95.5 WSB.
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1: Welcome back to Peter Greenberg Worldwide. Once again, here's Peter Greenberg.
2: And we're back. Peter Greenberg Worldwide continues from Honolulu in Hawaii, talking to Matt Bailey, the president and CEO of the Castle Hospitality Group. You mentioned how many hotels now in your portfolio?
3: 22 as of yesterday.
2: All in Hawaii?
3: Actually, one in New Zealand.
2: Oh, now we're talking. You buried the lead. Is that a condominium too?
3: It is. As a matter of fact, it's in Takapuna outside of Auckland.
2: So I know, you know what? I know Takapuna very well. It's a beautiful island and it's great to go. Oh, I love it. Yeah. I love it. So basically I could bring all the sheep into the room.
3: It will accommodate. We actually do occupancy statistics based on sheep. Yes, that's correct.
2: Okay, this ends both of our careers when we want. But bottom line is, almost all of them, of course, here in Hawaii.
3: Almost all of them here in Hawaii.
2: Is there one island in Hawaii that's doing better than the others right now?
3: You know, Maui has been in such a slump since the, you know, since the horrible fires in 2023 that year-over-year comparisons are a little bit misleading. But Maui is up year-over-year. You know, I was reading a report today that said revenue per available room's up almost 11%.
2: Well, it had nowhere to go but up.
3: Well, that's exactly right. And it's starting to normalize. I was in Lahaina Town yesterday. I was in Lahaina the day after the fire, 2 days after the fire, and it was heartbreaking. And it's nice to see all the construction that's going on. Nothing commercial yet, but lots of homes under construction. And the property that we're taking over, Lahaina Shores, it was actually damaged during the fire, and it's one of the only two larger properties in Lahaina proper.
2: That are still there. Wow. And you know, it's interesting because so many people thought that because of what happened in Lahaina and in Maui, that you couldn't go to Maui and you couldn't go to the rest of the islands. Completely not true.
3: No, and you know, the mixed messages coming out of the local and state governments didn't help. And I'm happy to say that seems to have finally turned around. The most recent campaign put out by the Visitors Bureau, you know, harkens back to campaigns that were done pre-COVID, and it's very good.
2: Well, forgetting campaigns, there's one overriding message that they should be telling everybody, and that is, and I believe this strongly, that in the aftermath of any terrible natural disaster, the best thing you can do as a traveler is show up.
3: Absolutely.
2: Because people need a job, they're happy to see you. In many cases, you could actually take part in one way or the other, either active or just passive, in the rebuilding of a location, and you develop lifelong friends in the process.
3: No, that's so true. One of the avenues we're going to pursue in marketing this new hotel is just that by staying there, you do good for Lahaina Town, which needs it.
2: It does. And you know, if you take a look at a housekeeper in Maui or a bartender in Maui, or somebody who is, you know, working in the laundry room in Maui, chances are they're holding down two jobs as it is. And if they lose one job or they cut down, they can't afford it.
3: No, that's exactly right. And you add to that many of them are having to commute from the other side of the island because they lost their homes in Lahaina. So the economic pressure is even greater than it was before the fire.
2: And so anybody listening to the show, I always tell you, buy yourself an atlas, give yourself an early Christmas present, look at a map, realize what's available to you and as opposed to what isn't, and you'll be pleasantly surprised as to where you can go in the world and as it pertains to where we are right now, where you can go to Hawaii. So many opportunities there.
3: Absolutely.
2: So are your guests looking for something different now? The guests that come to your hotels, are you seeing any kind of a drastic or seismic change in their expectations or their demands about service, hospitality, accommodation, or design?
3: Guests seem to be looking more for a curated experience than they did in the past. You know, they still do a lot of the things. They go to the old Lahaina Luau and they, you know,

0: do shopping and they go to the beaches, but they want to do things that are different. And, you know, things like going to the Sugarcane Museum, which you can't do in Cleveland, you know, things that are unique to Hawaii seem to be more and more popular these days than they were 5 years ago.
1: Exactly. And the thing is, they're hiding in plain sight. They're all there.
0: Yeah.
1: I mean, you know, what I always do, and I encourage anybody listening to the show to do it, the next time you're staying in a hotel, it doesn't have to be Hawaii. It could be, as Matt suggested, in Cleveland. Talk to the housekeeper. Ask the housekeeper, where's your favorite restaurant in the neighborhood you live in? And go to that restaurant.
0: Absolutely.
1: Then you're gonna have a true cultural immersion. I mean, that's the way to do it. Forget the brochures in the rack by the concierge desk. Ask the maid, hey, where's your favorite restaurant in your neighborhood? And next thing you know, it opens your eyes. I learned that lesson in Las Vegas, because the best restaurants in Las Vegas are not on the Strip. They're on the strip malls outside of town. The best Chinese, the best Thai, the best Korean. That's where you find it.
0: That's exactly right. It's the old expression, live like a local.
1: And by the way, and continue to live like a local. And in fact, with your condominiums, I guess you get to do that.
0: Yes, you do.
1: Get to shop like a local.
0: Yes, you do.
1: Matt Bailey, the president and CEO of Castle Hospitality, please hold the room open for me in New Zealand. That's the one I want to go see.
0: Anytime, Peter, anytime.
1: Yeah, just make sure they're animal free.
0: No sheep.
1: No sheep. No. We have to keep that separate. And of course, we'll be continuing to report on what's going on in Hawaii in the days, weeks, and months ahead. Because remember, when the supply chain is interrupted, as it has been in the situation with Iran, everybody gets hurt. And it's a question of how you respond, how sensitively you respond, and how intelligently you respond that makes the difference in your travel choices. That means we're out of time for this hour. Stick around, everybody. Got a whole lot more coming from Honolulu, Hawaii, as Peter Greenberg Worldwide continues right after this.
2: That wraps up this hour of Peter Greenberg Worldwide. Have a travel question or problem? Just email us, peter@petergreenberg.com.
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5: It's 5 o'clock. I'm Jordan Brown with our top story. Two American service members have been killed in Iranian strikes on Jordan. Correspondent Stephen Portnoy has more from Washington.
6: U.S. Central Command says the two service members were killed in Jordan as the U.S. defended against Iranian ballistic missiles and drones. A third service member is said to be missing in action. Iran's deputy foreign minister says his country has suspended its commitments under the Memorandum of Understanding that President Trump signed last month. The White House said this week Iran was still talking to the U.S., but 10 days now after the president declared the ceasefire over, there's no sign that two sides are heading back to the table for talks. Stephen Portnoy, ABC News, Washington.
5: Now for news here in Georgia, South Fulton and Fairburn's boil water advisory has been lifted. No contamination was detected in the public water system. Water may be used for all purposes without boiling now. In other news, getting around to some areas of Metro Atlanta could be a challenge this weekend because of road work.
7: Rolling closures are planned in both directions of the downtown connector for a resurfacing project. The Georgia DOT says the work between University Avenue and 17th Street will continue through 5 a.m. Monday. In Cobb County, the I-75 Express Lane will be closed for restriping between 285 to north of Hickory Grove Road. GDOT also will continue lane closures on 285 between South Atlanta Road in Smyrna and Paces Ferry Road. 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
5: In other news, a fight leads to a shooting inside a business at Atlantic Station. Atlanta police responded there this morning at the reports of gunshots in the 200 block of 19th Street. They say after two groups started fighting, someone opened fire, hitting a 28-year-old. He was taken to the hospital and is expected to be okay. Police are still investigating that case. Meanwhile, a Gwinnett County man is arrested for aiming a gun at a person on a motorcycle during a road rage incident.
8: Video from a camera on the victim's helmet helps police locate the suspect, Scott Henderson, who is seen in video pointing a gun at the victim before speeding off. Under police questioning, Henderson admits he lost his temper, but denies that's a gun in his hand in the video.
9: So where do we go from here?
10: From here, you will go to the jail.
9: I gotta go to jail for this?
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8: Henderson is charged with aggravated assault. Gwinnett police say if you feel threatened by another driver, you should get to a safe place and call 911 and not confront them. Jonathan O'Brien, 95.5 WSB.
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5: 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First to the WSB 24-Hour Traffic Center. Good evening, Stephanie Stallworth.
14: Hey, Jordan. Good evening to you. We're looking at Windy Hill Road, area of 75 southbound. Four left lane still blocked with the crash. Got the rollback on one of the vehicles. Several other vehicles still need to tow, so we'll be out there for a little while longer. Highway 41, the Cobb Parkway is the option. Occasionally, responders are stopping traffic so they can walk back and forth. So going to be a little bit longer on this one. From the Trustdale.com Traffic Center, Triple Team Traffic, 95.5 WSB.
15: I'm Channel 2 Action News Chief Meteorologist Brad Nitz. Isolated showers and storms ending late this evening and overnight will be dry down to 75. Dry early on Sunday, then afternoon showers and storms develop, and where they do, gusty winds and, of course, heavy rain, cloud to ground lightning. Sunday's high 92, Monday's high back to 92 with isolated afternoon storms.
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1: Hello, ladies and gentlemen. Welcome. It's Eric Erickson here across America. The phone number is 877-973-7425. Should you wish to be on the program, I would be very happy to have you. Text Eric, E-R-I-C-K, and you can get the live stream, the show notes, everything you need. We've got to begin with a familiar topic we have talked about before, but there is more out there now on the candidate quality. Republicans, You have some issues now. We'll spend more time on the Democrats here in a minute, but you do need to be aware there are a couple of stories hitting on the GOP. First of all, I got to express my profound disappointment with the president deciding to endorse Mike Lindell in Minnesota. Lindell of MyPillow fame, an election conspiracy theory guy. He's not a credible candidate in Minnesota. And here's the problem. Amy Klobuchar, the Democratic nominee, she's going to win anyway. She will become governor of Minnesota. There is no way Lindell wins in Minnesota. And for those of you who think Lindell can win, I would suggest you detach yourselves from politics and the internet and go touch some grass, because there's no way that guy is going to win. And you can say, Erickson, you were wrong in the past about particular candidates. Y'all, come on, really. Mike Lindell, he's not going to win in Minnesota. And the problem here is this. Lindell on the ballot for the GOP could cost the GOP the Minnesota House, where they have a good support and possibly could take it back, cost them some congressional seats. He's just a profoundly weak candidate. Very disappointing that the president, I realize there's some loyalty there by the president to Lindell, but come on, Lindell's a clown show. In Colorado, the GOP have a candidate. His last name is Marx. The socialists who are running in Colorado are benefited by the Republicans going with Marx, which is profoundly ironic. This guy claims when he was 7, his stepfather had him murder someone. There's no proof, no evidence. He's walked it back. He has claimed to help victims of human trafficking, among other things, and there are now questions about that. Basically, this guy is a serial fabulist for the GOP, and the GOP voters in Colorado have only themselves to blame. They had a credible candidate, but what you need to know about the Republican Party in Colorado, from friends of mine who have long been invested in the Colorado Republican Party, is that some point pre-Trump, they lost their mind, and at this point, they're just a walking circus that they have no desire to actually win. You know, for a while in California, when the GOP was exiled and sent out to pasture and nobody seemingly could win, they just picked a proverbial clown show of the insane asylum to run as Republican nominees. And only in the last few years have they come back to sanity and decided, you know what, we got to stop picking bad candidates and at least give voters a choice. Colorado Republicans are like, nope, we want the clowns. We want the clowns. And now in Georgia, there's a new story about Mike Collins. I hate to be the see I told you so guy, but see, I told you so. The scandals continue to mount in Georgia. The latest for Mike Collins, who, by the way, is struggling to even raise money in Georgia. John Ossoff, the Democrat, has $40 million in the bank. Mike Collins has $2 million in the bank. Here's the latest from Andrew Kaczynski, the man who exposed much of Graham Plattner's online patterns. Senate candidate Mike Collins' son-in-law features in campaign photos, registered to vote at a Collins-owned property, and appeared at his victory party, is a white nationalist influencer who has promoted Nazi imagery and called for clearing our land of other people. Collins' campaign declined to answer questions about his son-in-law. Alan Scheer had filmed this content on the congressman's estate, and if he had done work for Collins' trucking company or had a role in the campaign. The son-in-law has promoted the Patriot Front. Yeah, the Patriot Front. Talked about them yesterday. Not exactly a Southern Poverty Law Center-funded group. Mike Collins' son-in-law has promoted this white nationalist group. It's a white supremacist group. He shared Nazi imagery. He said there's nothing wrong with white nationalism and said Jewish Bolsheviks killed millions of Christians before World War II. Now, here's the thing. is that you can say this is not Mike Collins, this is his son-in-law, but as I pointed out in the primary, Mike Collins' current chief of staff, not the old chief of staff, but the current chief of staff, been in a group chat with a bunch of white nationalists trying to get a Holocaust denier out of jail. So, the tangled web of people tied to Mike Collins and white nationalism and racism keeps growing, so good luck beating John Ossoff, folks. Your candidate quality matters. You probably will not see a lot of Republicans campaigning with Mike Collins. And notice, however, that there are no calls in the GOP to replace Mike Collins. He wouldn't step out if you wanted him to anyway, part of the know it. But also, the GOP privately knows Collins isn't going to win this race. He's not. And the president allegedly tonight is going to give a speech that's going to elevate John Ossoff by calling him illegitimate if the rumors are believed. And I'm not quite believing the rumors. But if the rumors are true, the president wants to attack John Ossoff tonight, which is just going to elevate John Ossoff with independent voters anyway, boost him and get him reelected. Now, the Democrats have more problems than the GOP. We had the Graham Plattner problem. We now have the Abdul El-Sayed problem. He's in the top 1% of wealthy Michiganders, even as he is claiming that we need to tax the rich and tear down the elite. He is one of the elite. Not only that, he's campaigning on Medicare for All in Michigan. And it turns out his wife, Shara Jakuka, doesn't take Medicare and Medicaid patients. This is from the Washington Free Beacon. The left is buzzing over a Free Beacon report on left-wing Michigan Senate candidate Abdul El-Sayed's psychiatrist wife, Sarah Jakuka, who does not accept Medicare or any other insurance plan at her private practice as her husband campaigns for single-payer Medicare for All systems that would cover Americans from cradle to grave. Over in Michigan, the left is buzzing about this. The wife of progressive candidate Abdul El-Sayed, a psychiatrist, doesn't accept Medicare or insurance at all, despite being married to a candidate, reports Rachel Bade of the Inner Circle. I'll equate it to Gavin Newsom having dinner at the French Laundry during COVID or Nancy Pelosi getting her hair cut during COVID, which is, it's as I do as I say, not as I do, says a former Democratic aide to Hillary Clinton. If your wife is a doctor who makes a good living and does not take Medicare, to then say we're going to advocate that everybody has to have the system and we're going to try to use the government to force rates down on doctors, it just paints the picture of an elite that doesn't really play by the rules they're asking me to play by, says a Democrat. In a state where working class people like Michigan, do I think that this spreads and is a huge problem and of authenticity? Yes. In fact, El-Sayed is losing working class and black voters so much he's now behind in the polls to Haley Stevens, herself kind of a whack job, but not as much as a whack job as El-Sayed, who is the Democratic Socialist candidate there. The DSA is backing Abdul El-Sayed, who believes that Israel does not have a right to exist, supports radical imams who call for the death of gays and death to the United States, and has questioned whether or not Israel should come to an end. He's also been a terrorist supporter himself. He's claimed to be a physician, but has never treated a patient in his life. He's lied about his bio. He is the Michigan version of Graham Plattner. Plattner himself having flamed out. The main Democrats can't figure out who to get, and it appears now that they're largely giving up on a credible candidate against Susan Collins. Democratic National Committee suggesting they may not spend money in Maine at all. And now there's another Democratic candidate. Get ready for this one, folks. Joanna Mendoza. She's a candidate for Arizona's 6th Congressional District. Let me read you this from the Daily Wire. Democrat Joanna Mendoza, a candidate for Arizona's 6th Congressional District, reportedly followed multiple OnlyFans models, witchcraft accounts, as well as sexually explicit content producers on her campaign's official Instagram account. Mendoza is in a dead heat with Republican incumbent Juan Ciscomani, a friend of mine, followed dozens of accounts sharing explicit sexual content and witchcraft practices. Her account has more than 11,000 followers. She continues to follow several of these questionably and disturbing accounts. According to the New York Post, transgender identifying socialist activist Brianna Westbrook, who made posts with BDSM gear and sex toys, was one of the X-rated follows. Mendoza's campaign follows other OnlyFans accounts. Shannon Blake promoted an uncensored look into her life. but does not appear to follow. Mendoza doesn't appear to follow these people anymore. She has now unfollowed them. By the way, Mendoza followed an 18-plus Patreon account with adult imagery. And along with these accounts, Joanna Mendoza has followed witchcraft-based accounts. Remember, folks, the old gods don't go away. They come creeping back in when Christianity leaves. The pagans and the witches, they come back in. Mendoza is a Marine veteran who served for 2 decades, was deployed to Iraq and Afghanistan, served as executive director of the Arizona Center for Economic Progress, was employed at a consulting firm focused on moving veterans to the left and, well, likes witchcraft and pornography. Now, it's not just them. There is another one as well for the Democrats. You know, you've got the guy who volunteered for an Al-Qaeda mission. Not making that up. You got the guy who followed the volunteered for the Al-Qaeda mission. He's running in New Jersey, and he is the nominee for the Democrats there and will get elected. And then there is my favorite, Bobby Pulido. Bobby Pulido headlined a school benefit with a registered sex offender and has had all sorts of sex-related scandals. Dude is like creepy perv running in Texas. He's tied to very, less than savory people. Pretty unsavory people. Yeah, he headlined a school benefit with a registered sex offender, which is absolutely hilarious. And he told a Mexican newspaper in 2010 that he didn't go grocery shopping because he didn't have time for household tasks due to a singing career. And he bragged about getting a career criminal bandmate out of jail who went on to sexually assault an 8-year-old. This is the Democrats candidate down in Texas. God bless the Democrats. The Republicans got some problems with Mike Collins, got some problems with the Marx guy out in Colorado, got the Mike Lindell problem. But hey, we don't have people who did fundraisers with registered sex offenders for a school. We don't have communists who want to destroy the American. We don't have any Muslim terrorist sympathizers who campaign on Medicare for All when their wife refuses to accept Medicare. Candidate quality matters. And, you know, the Democrats are starting to fret about this, by the way. Just so you understand, the Democrats are starting to fret that in a number of seats that should be seats Democrats can win, the Republicans gamed the primaries and helped get some of these bad candidates the Democratic nomination. On top of that, the Democrats have some candidates who are going to win in November, like Darlisa Chevalier in New York, who can't shut up about the insane things they want to do. And the Democrats are worried that these candidates are going to tar and feather the other candidates just by virtue of reporters asking questions. And I assure you, reporters on the right will ask questions in ways designed to make them go viral. The mainstream media will do their best to avoid the story, but it's going to be hard when the stuff keeps going viral on social media, because at the end of the day, the media wants the clicks and the attention. I am just intrigued. Absolutely intrigued by the Democrats' inability to recognize that maybe letting the Democratic Socialists in wasn't a good idea. And their response is that, well, you guys let Trump in and MAGA won. Yeah, but, you know, as much as I have some concerns and issues with MAGA, they don't hate America. They love America. The Democratic Socialists of America actually hate America. And they're increasingly becoming the mainstream of the Democratic Party because the Democrats won't stand up to them.
0: Have something to say?
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3: 522 in the Trustdale.com Traffic Center, 75 South before Windy Hill. Still have 3 left lanes blocked with the crash. Cut Parkway is an option. Stall 7585 South moved out of the left lane before University. Construction 85 South, Old Petrie to 316 takes out the left lanes, and 285 North South between Paces Ferry and Atlanta Road. Construction there in the right lane. Stephanie Stallworth, Triple Team Traffic, 95.5 WSB.
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1: Hello there. Welcome. It is Eric Erickson here. The phone number 877-973-7425. Yesterday, J.D. Vance did an interview, we'll get to it later, but suggested the Israelis are running an operation inside the United States, an influence operation, paying people to oppose the memorandum of understanding between Iran and the United States. I want you all to know that I'm apparently a bad businessman. I have not gotten paid by AI data centers to support AI data centers. I just support them because I think it's the right thing to do. I have not gotten a penny from Big Pharma for supporting pharmaceuticals. They just keep my wife alive. I haven't gotten paid by the Jews for anything. Apparently the Jews throw a lot of money around and not for me. And I have turned down money from the predictions markets and the online betting crew. I turned down an ad deal a couple of weeks ago from one of the betting markets. Now, occasionally people tell me, I've heard an ad for an online sports betting or something in your podcast. We try to get rid of them, but at this point I've kind of given up. It's kind of hard. I refuse to do a live read for them. I'm not going to do a live read. I'm not going to promote the sports betting apps or the prediction markets. Yesterday I spent time on the corruption tied to the White House. It is a big and growing deal. There's new polling out for the Wall Street Journal now. 20% of Americans are now concerned with corruption tied to the GOP and Donald Trump. That's up from 10% 4 months ago, doubling of concern. And of course, you have to. And here's the latest. According to ABC News, Donald Trump's longtime teleprompter operator is believed to have made more than $100,000 betting on Donald Trump's speeches. According to sources, $100,000, the guy running the teleprompter, placing prediction market bets on the president's speeches, cashing in. Now, I documented all of this morning with all the links so you can read it for yourself. And one of the things that I pointed out is that in the predictions markets, the New York Times has identified...
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6: At 5:30, I'm Jordan Brown with our top story. Two U.S. service members have been killed by Iranian missile strikes in Jordan, and a third member is missing. Former CIA officer Darrell Blocker shares more on the growing regional threat.
7: Our partners in the region, whether they're in Jordan or whether in Bahrain or the other countries that Iran is attacking, are now going to realize that it's not going to go away, that Iran needs to be responsible in its actions and not target civilians. Of course, these are not civilians, but still, civilians support all of our presence abroad, and hopefully no civilians were lost in this action.
6: Here in Georgia, several county and city leaders are holding back-to-school giveaways to make sure every student feels good about going back to class.
8: In South Fulton, Cobb, and Gwinnett, families can find everything they might need on their back-to-school list. City of South Fulton Councilmember Natasha Williams-Brown says having events like this is important.
9: You know, times like these, we want to be a council and a city that cares about its residents.
8: In Gwinnett, the sheriff's office is giving away 7,800 backpacks filled with supplies. And in Cobb County, the district attorney's office has hundreds of backpacks as well for kids who may need it. Mary Ryan Howarth, 95.5 WSB.
6: In other news, four people, including an attorney, are indicted under the RICO Act in an alleged contraband trafficking operation through the Cobb County Jail. Investigators found that synthetic cannabinoid-laced paper, or K2, was being brought into the detention center through the attorney Joseph Onfeld visiting detainees. Sheriff Craig Owens says detention centers across the country are dealing with K2 paper coming in as they are difficult to detect. Meanwhile, smoke from wildfires in Canada may continue to disrupt U.S. flights. Correspondent Clara McMichael has the latest.
10: Over the next few days, airlines are putting in place some travel advisories. So if you want to change your flight and avoid a potential delay, you can do that without some of those change fees. But more smoke is ahead. And so in the days to come, we could see more delays stack up because of that.
6: Now it's 5:32, which means it's time now for live team coverage of traffic and weather. Let's check in with Stephanie Salworth in the WSB 24-hour traffic center.
11: Hey, Jordan, got that crash for you on the south side, 75 north near State Route 155 in McDonough with some delays.
3: delays there. Also, crash still working 75 southbound down around Windy Hill Road. Looks like they still have now just two left lanes blocked, so getting some improvement for you there. From the TrustHill.com Traffic Center, Triple Team Traffic, 95.5 WSB.
4: I'm Channel 2 Action News Chief Meteorologist Brad Nitz. Isolated showers and storms afternoon and evening. That'll be the weather forecast for the next several days. We'll dry out overnight into Sunday morning down to 75, but 92 with those afternoon storms on Sunday. We'll get back to 92 on Monday and some isolated afternoon storms.
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0: It's the weekend, but you can still be part of the Eric Erickson Show. 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
1: Greetings, friends. Welcome. It is Eric Erickson here. The phone number is 877-973-7425. Should you wish to be on the program, I would be very happy to have you. If you text the word Eric, E-R-I-C-K, to 33777. If you click the very first link, in addition to getting the daily show notes that come as the show goes live, all the links to all the stuff I'm going to talk about, you also get my morning piece. This morning I wrote a piece that was based on the monologue I did yesterday afternoon and provided all the links. So I mentioned in the last segment, 20% of Americans are now concerned about corruption with the president of the White House. And here's my concern. Legitimately, here's my concern. The Democrats are moving hard left. They're moving real hard left. The Republicans have anti-Semitism concerns. Take the Patriot Front. A lot of you thought it must be an FBI front group for a while and now a Southern Poverty Law Center front group. Turns out it's a group of supposedly Christian pastors. One of the people who has spoken very favorably about the Patriot Front is the son-in-law of Congressman Mike Collins, a Republican congressman running for the U.S. Senate in Georgia. This is not a front group. It's not an op from the left. It turns out it actually is a group of racists on the right. And the difference between these racists on the right, like the Patriot Front, and the Democratic Party is that the Democrats are elevating to high office their anti-Semites. So far, they remain a fringe on the right, and I would like to drive them out of the party. On the left, they're elevating these people to be nominees. My problem with the corruption inside the White House is that the Democrats have nominated a woman who will get elected in New York, who wants to end the United States as we know it, who calls for the end of the Enlightenment. The Enlightenment. She wants to end the Enlightenment. She wants to hand the United States over back to the indigenous peoples. She believes the United States was founded on racism and must be destroyed, and she will be the Democrats' congresswoman from New York City. In New Jersey, the Democrats have nominated a man who volunteered for an Al-Qaeda operation in Bosnia. In Colorado, they have nominated a Democratic Socialist candidate who wants to abolish the courts, the Senate, and the like. And in fact, they have made it mainstream now for the Democratic Socialists of America to embrace those ideas. You have to embrace the abolition of the Senate and the Constitution in order to be a Democratic Socialist candidate, and those people are taking over the Democratic Party. So as the president's corruption issues become bigger and those tied to the president become bigger, independent voters may say a pox on both these houses and sit it out. And the Democrats are so much more mobilized in rage to go turn out in November. We're going to see these wackadoos get elected, and the president lacks the discipline. Now, he's always lacked the discipline, but increasingly Republican candidates themselves do. Here's the story I was talking about in the short segment. This is from ABC News today. When President Donald Trump approached the podium to deliver his State of the Union address in February, one of the few people who knew what he was about to say was allegedly setting himself up to profit from the president's words. Trump's longtime teleprompter operator is believed to have made tens of thousands of dollars by placing bets on that speech and more than a dozen others on the predictions market Kalshi, federal investigators with the Commodity Futures Trading Commission found. Gabriel Perez, a technical assistant to the president who has been operating Trump's teleprompter since 2016, is in talks with federal regulators to settle allegations he used his insider knowledge of the president's speech to win more than $100,000. According to sources, Kalshi alerted the regulator due to suspicious activity on its mentions market. Not only that, it appears that when he would bet on certain words to be said, that he would retract those bets mid-speech if the president skipped over a section. But the problem here is it's not one person. It is a pattern and practice within the administration. The Justice Department has charged an Army soldier with using classified intelligence about the timing of the U.S. operation to capture Maduro. He made $400,000 on Polymarket. A New York Times investigation identified more than 80 accounts placing suspiciously well-timed wagers, including trades made hours before the U.S. and Israeli strikes on Iran. The Republican House Oversight Committee has opened an insider trading probe. This Army soldier is going to get in big trouble and probably go to jail, but people close to the president keep getting pardoned for engaging in the exact same behavior. The president says he's for the working man, and the working man soldier is going to jail while the people around the president keep getting fired. It's not only that. Donald Trump Jr. was handed $300,000 in Kalshi equity that ballooned as the production market's firm valuation soared to tens of billions, and he was simultaneously advising the rival Polymarket. And federal enforcement actions against both companies were dropped. The president pardoned Binance founder Changpin Zhao, who pled guilty to money laundering violations. And that guy helped establish World Liberty Stablecoin that benefits the president. 75% of the profits go to the president. In gambling, you never bet against the house. In crypto, Donald Trump has become the house. He's made more money from cryptocurrency than every single publicly traded cryptocurrency company. Y'all, this is what I wrote about this morning, and I want you to pay attention to this. This is really important, and I know some of you are mad at me, and I've gotten a lot of hate mail for covering this topic, but we have got to clean up our own side to stop the socialists. Do you understand me? Do you understand that the public hates corruption? Donald Trump, in the last 2 weeks of the 2016 campaign, tweeted the hashtag, drain the swamp 79 times, and he's now like filled back up the swamp and is profiting from it. Trump's 2026 financial disclosure, around 927 pages. His income topped $2 billion, $1.4 billion of it from crypto. World Liberty Financial, the firm co-founded by Trump and his sons, funnels the family 75% of token proceeds. The president reported more than $500 million from the sales alone. The meme coin Trump hit $15 billion in valuation and then collapsed 90%, wiping out most of its buyers, but the family kept the gains. And the top 220 shareholders or holders of the meme coin were rewarded with a black tie dinner. The biggest 25 got an audience with the president. And the guy who helped them set it up got a pardon from the White House. Guys, it gives me no pleasure to be here and make a lot of you mad for going after our own side. And it is my side. But we have people who hate this country. And Donald Trump loves this country. He does love the country. But he's cashing in, and those around him see the pattern and practice, and they're doing it too. And that's the problem. This isn't partisan scorekeeping. And by the way, it's not even a legal problem. It's a trust problem. When the party that promised to drain the swamp and influence peddling instead perfects it and keeps the swamp filled, the lesson is that the spoils go to who has power. And that's the cost here. Americans just stop trusting it. And when you stop trusting everything, and you already don't trust the experts, you don't trust the press, you don't trust most of the government, you already find most of the government corrupt. When you lose faith in all the institutions a republic needs to maintain itself, the republic collapses. If the game is rigged, the clean people don't play it. A spoils system doesn't just enrich the connected. It engages the very worst people, and the good people get repelled by it and sit on the sidelines. Two crime families do not make an honest town. We went from the Biden crime family to now the Democrats are talking about the Trump crime family. The answer to the corruption on the Democratic Party side was not to match it and call it bygones. It's to end it. It's a problem. It's a legitimate problem that we have to deal with to stop the socialists. I feel like Cassandra, you know Cassandra from Greek mythology. Cassandra warned about the doom coming, and everyone would always ignore Cassandra. That was her curse. She could see what was going to happen, tell people what was going to happen, and everyone attacked her and vilified her and ignored her. And I'm telling you guys, we're going to see the Democratic Socialists take over this country if we do not clean up our own side. We have to be vocal about the problem. problems with our side and police our own side, or the voters will hold us accountable, and they may just hold us accountable by sitting home because they don't want the Democratic Socialists. But you get the Democratic Socialist foot in the door, it's going to be bad news for all of us. And the way to stop them is to responsibly govern. And the way to responsibly govern is to not trade on the system and cash in on the system. It is to avoid the white nationalists. It is to purge the wokes from our own side. Ah, I feel like I'm beating my head against my wall on this stuff that you get the hate mail from people, Erickson, show up, you're helping the Democrats. I don't want to help the Democrats. I want to help my side. I see what's coming. It reminds me of in 2006, you started having a series of Republicans being carted off to jail. Tom DeLay got in legal trouble and others. And the American public, they didn't like the Democrats. They didn't like Nancy Pelosi. They polled terribly, by the way. The Democrats polled terribly in 2006. But people were so fed up with the Republicans and corruption and the war and Bush's handling of the war and his refusal to make changes that they handed the country over to the Democrats. And Nancy Pelosi was Speaker of the House for four straight years until the Republicans were able to sweep back into power. And those two first years of the Obama administration, like the two first years of the Biden administration, were just devastating to small businesses and families. And the Democratic Party now, they want to stack the Supreme Court. They want to get rid of the filibuster. They want to do all of these things. And the best way to stop them is to stop enabling people on our side to so much corruption that the public rejects us. We got to clean up our own side or the voters are going to do it. I see it coming. I've seen it before. I've been around enough to see it before. Don't doubt me on this one, folks. I know what's going to happen. As much as the public hates the Democrats, they're really disgusted with the people who said they drained the swamp profiting from it. Remember, we attacked Joe Biden and the Biden crime family, and he had to pardon his brother and his son because he was convinced they were going to get prosecuted by the Republicans. The Republicans are doing the exact same thing now. We don't fix the system by engaging in the same pattern and practice that the other side did. What we do is we alienate voters who get disgusted by our side too. They put their hope in our side and we haven't delivered for them. There's time to clean it up, but that time is running short. We got to do something. Now, let me go to Max calling from Colorado. Max, welcome to the show. Whoa, welcome to the show, Max.
2: Hey, how we doing?
1: Good. What's going on?
2: Well, the whole Cauchy and poly market, it's wild. When I first heard about it, seeing commercials, people were like, oh, try it out. And anything at any time. That right there, it just sent up a red flag to me. Like, what? People can do that now? You can bet and on anything? Insider trading immediately came to my mind.
1: Uh-huh.
2: Everyone's going to know something. I mean, why would they even let that happen? Why would there be a universal betting app on your phone? Everyone's got an iPhone or a smartphone.
1: Right.
2: Politicians, businessmen, Wall Street. Everyone knows something at some point. And you just gave them, you gave them a blank check and they wrote it out for themselves.
1: Yeah. Yeah, look, I got to tell you, Max, I am. It's why I won't do a live read for these. In fact, one of the offers lately has been just plug in and say, you know, according to Poly Market or according to Cauchy, here are the odds on such and such. Like, and you get paid for it. It's like, I don't want to elevate this Friday. And it's a lot of, I have turned down a lot of money, y'all. I could have that private plane right now. I could have the NetJet subscription based on the money I have turned down. I can't bring myself to do it. You know, I don't have a problem with casino. I go to Las Vegas. I was in Las Vegas last week. I made several thousand dollars at the craps table in Las Vegas last week. Got a great run at the craps table. But Vegas is in the desert for a reason, and the ubiquity of gambling everywhere in this country, it's not only is it bankrupting people, not only is it ruining the lives of young men, but it is just festering corruption in and out of government. Poly Market and Cauchy and the sports betting apps, it's ruining sports. We're having more and more sports betting scandals. We're having more and more insider trading scandals. Can you not see what's going on here? People can't resist trying to make a quick buck in this country. And the proliferation of these apps and the behaviors that they entail are deeply not just corrupting, but bankrupting to people. Vegas in the desert was a place where you could go and unwind and blow off steam and do things you couldn't do anywhere else. And now you can do them everywhere else. And one, there ceases to be a real reason to go to Vegas for a lot of people. And two, it makes it a whole lot easier to part ways with your money. You never bet against the house. The house always wins. And in some cases, it's the White House where people are trying to get rich off of this, and it just corrupts and corrodes and eats away at a system and sabotages people's trust in all of it. And that is bad for the long-term health of our republic, particularly as the socialists are on the march.
0: Honest.
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3: 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Better news in Cobb County, 75 South Windy Hill Road crash all cleared. Also cleared for you, 7585 South before University. If you're traveling out on 285 on the west side, several areas of construction are going to slow you down, including 285 South MLK to 166. Two right lanes are blocked. Stephanie Stallworth, Triple Team Traffic, 95.5 WSB.
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1: 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Speaking of, we got a couple of vacancies in ads right now, and if you are nationwide, you got a business or product, this is my problem, y'all. For all of you who complain about ads on Radio 1, it's pennies from heaven for me. I got to pay the bills, got to pay the staff, got to pay the satellite charges. But I am apparently the pickiest person in radio. I'm sorry. God bless those of you who need it. I just don't want to tell you guys about an ED medicine. Just not, or the survival foods, or the healthy. Look at me. Do I look like I want to sell you the health supplements? Come on. I have lost weight. I actually got my Nike trap bar for my deadlifts at the office today. But I don't want to sell you guys the survival foods. The world is coming to an end. Go here now and buy the survival food so you don't die for 5 years until your food runs out as you watch the rest of humanity. I got no desire to do that. I got a golf company and a bank and a water heater company. I've got some great advertising. My mattress topper for Beverly Snug. I love this thing. But trying to, like, I want a bourbon company, a cigar company. I want Rectech to advertise because I use that smoker all the time, or barbecue guys, or some of these people. I got a nationwide audience now. I should take advantage of it. But I just don't want to do the sports bets and the survival foods and the ED stuff. I don't know. I realize I'm picky and maybe I have too high standards, but I feel like that sometimes we settle for the bottom of the barrel, and no disrespect intended at all to the advertisers who are willing to support conservative talk radio, but I just don't want to tell you guys about the ED treatment. I get asked all the time to, will you advertise for this product? Like, good Lord, no. No, I got a buddy of mine who actually went to an ED clinic just so he could advertise on the radio with his wife. I was like, I'm sorry. I still have a sense of shame. I must decline to do this. Now, I will tell you, however, about one of my great sponsors. And, you know, I got into this years ago when I was in college, made the mistake of getting a credit card, which I've told my kids never do in college. And the credit card bills were just overwhelming. 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Got myself in a bind, and I figured out how to never do it again. 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
8: It's 6 o'clock. I'm Jordan Brown with our top story. Military officials announced that two U.S. service members have been killed by Iranian missile strikes in Jordan. A third service member is missing. Here's how former CIA officer Daryl Blocker thinks the U.S. will react.
9: I wouldn't think that they would increase the number of troops, of course, other than replacing the personnel that were just lost. But I don't see a grand influx of troops into Jordan, perhaps closer into where Iran is or on ships abroad.
8: Here in Georgia, a Fayette County traffic stop turns into a fraud operation and ends with two suspects arrested. Deputies pulled the car over for driving in the wrong lane and later searched the vehicle, finding illegal narcotics like oxycodone and meth, along with several types of items deputies believe were used for fraud. They recovered forged checks, disguise items, and multiple fake IDs with different names and states all inside the car. The driver and passenger were both arrested and now face felony charges. Meanwhile, a law enforcement advocacy group is sounding the alarm that a Metro Atlanta police agency is in danger of being defunded.
10: The Georgia Fraternal Order of Police says the Stone Mountain Memorial Association has a vote slated Monday on disbanding its park police. The FOP's Steve Gaynor warns this tourist destination is a soft target for terrorism, and ousting police risks visitor safety.
11: Police officers are highly trained and trained to respond and run towards danger. Are security guards, I guess I'll call them, going to do that? Are they going to provide the same amount of protection to the citizens and the guests of Stone Mountain? I don't believe so.
10: We've reached out to the association for its response. Veronica Waters, 95.5 WSB.
8: Now another Metro Atlanta officer is out of a job after an investigation on the potential misuse of flock camera systems. A former DeKalb County deputy is charged with misuse of license plate data and violating oath of office. The county sheriff's office says Sergeant Kabiru Salawu has been arrested and fired after 17 years of employment. He is currently being held without bond at the DeKalb County Jail, and an investigation is underway. His arrest comes after three Fayetteville police officers were also fired for misusing the flock camera system. In other news, parts of the California coast are seeing a shark surge. Marine biologist says California is experiencing one of its most active shark summers in nearly a decade. Correspondent Andrew Denbert has details on what experts say is driving the surge.
12: A marine heat wave plus the strong El Nino season have created warmer waters than usual, pushing juvenile white sharks, typically between 6 and 9 feet long, further up the California coastline. Dr. Chris Lowe and his team at California State University's Shark Lab have been seeing and tagging white sharks in California since February, something he says is unusual.
13: Warming water pushes bait closer to shore, and that bait then brings sharks closer to shore where people are.
12: Actual bites remain rare, less than 250 shark incidents in California since 1950, and fewer than 20 were fatal.
8: It is 6:03, which means it's time now for live team coverage of traffic and weather. First to the WSB 24-hour traffic center. Good evening, Stephanie Stallworth.
14: Hey, good evening, Jordan. Still working this construction for you on the north side of town, 85 headed southbound. They have left lanes blocked for you as you travel from Old Peachtree down to Highway 316. So expect those slowdowns as you head that way. Buford Highway is one of your options. From the Trustdale.com traffic center, Triple Team Traffic, 95.5 WSB.
15: I'm Channel 2 Action News Chief Meteorologist Brad Nitz. Isolated showers and storms ending late this evening and overnight will be dry down to 75. Dry early on Sunday, then afternoon showers and storms develop, and where they do, gusty winds and, of course, heavy rain, cloud to ground lightning. Sunday's high 92, Monday's high back to 92 with isolated afternoon storms.
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1: Hello, America. Welcome. It is Eric Erickson here. The phone number is 877-973-7425. I am hemming and hawing here for 1 second because I just got a video clip that I need to handle and process and get from Scott Bessent. Okay, good. All right, I got it. I can begin. This is why I love this show, and I love being midday in most parts. And some stations have to run it on delay, but I can grab this stuff and on the fly on radio. I got stuff I want to talk about, and I get thrown a curveball. Like, this is perfect. I can tie all this stuff in together. I want to go back to the clip I played. I played it twice, 2 days in a row. I want to play it one more time, not to go after people on the right attacking Amy Coney Barrett, but because there's a new video, but you need to hear some of this. I won't play the whole thing. This is from Amy Coney Barrett before the House Judiciary Committee planning the budget for the Supreme Court. The Supreme Court unanimously, including Clarence Thomas, is asking for more money for security. Clarence Thomas issued a statement saying the security threats in his time in office at the Supreme Court have gotten extreme and they need more security protection. This is Amy Coney Barrett.
2: Good?
3: Yes.
2: And those statistics sound abstract, but being on the receiving end of them is not. So I thought I would just share a little bit about how the threats have affected me and my family personally. They have required me to, or my children, to think about and see things that children should not have to see or think about. One example is when threats to my life were particularly intense a few years ago, around the time of the Dobbs leak. My security detail sent me home with a bulletproof vest, and I carried it into my house, put it into my bedroom, dropped it down on a table, turned around, and my 12-year-old son was standing in the doorway of my bedroom. And he wanted to know what it was and why I had it. And
1: that's part of her statement from her testimony. This is Scott Bessent. This just hit the wires from an event he's doing. Listen to this.
4: And before I proceed, I'm going to go off script for a minute, which is always dangerous. But I'm going to remind everyone in this room and all the media that I was the subject of an assassination attempt February 2024 by an addled left-wing activist 2 hours after being sworn into my job. So any of you who want to report that this is a fiction and does not exist, be there for the sentencing this August.
1: It was 25, not 24. He misstated that. But yes, it's true. He was the subject of an assassination attempt. Russ Vogt, the director of Office of Management and Budget, a longtime friend of mine, was the subject of an assassination attempt. Brett Kavanaugh, subject of an assassination attempt. You have members of the cabinet have to live on military bases now, including Pete Hegseth, among others. Marco Rubio as well, not safe for his family. The president, of course, multiple assassination attempts against the president from left-wingers. Marco Rubio, Scott Bessent, and others in the administration are taking on this growing round of violence. I want to play for you. This is a little bit of a lengthy excerpt, but he's always very listenable. This is Marco Rubio, the Secretary of State.
5: For far too long, however, our counterterrorism doctrine has had a blind spot. A blind spot when it comes to extremist violence from the political left. Even today, the very idea that far-left terrorism could be a serious threat is treated as a right-wing fever dream, or worse, as a dangerous fascist conspiracy. It's treated this way by many in the press, by many in academia and our universities, and by many of our legacy institutions. You will no doubt see the dogma rear its head in the coverage of this very conference. In spite of the clear and the undeniable reality, in spite of the objective numbers and statistics, in spite of the fact that in this room today, there are representatives from across the political spectrum, we will hear this kind of organized violence and terror will be dismissed. It will be dismissed as a partisan fiction. A whole industry grew up in our countries around the study of extremism. We have think tanks and fellowships and journals and consultancies with the unspoken understanding among them that the only kind of political violence that was a true threat to our system, that only one kind of political violence was a true threat to the system. A bomb planted by a neo-Nazi group was a nefarious and murderous act of evil. It is. But a bomb planted by a Marxist revolutionary, well, that's just merely a tragic excess of idealism. Perhaps its means were misplaced or overzealous, but its ends were virtuous and just. That's the implication of how they treat it. For years, this extraordinary ideological prejudice was embedded in the way we talked about political violence and extremism. It was repeated again and again until it was accepted as the neutral and objective baseline, so entrenched in the mainstream conventional wisdom that it came to be regarded as an apolitical fact. It is the reason why, here in my country, so many people in positions of power have repeatedly dismissed acts of violence and even terrorism as legitimate forms of political expression so long as they served a left-wing cause. It is why during those so-called George Floyd riots in the summer of 2020, as criminals and extremists burned and looted their way through America's great cities and nearly brought the country to its knees, city governments all across the country simply refused to prosecute the people conducting these acts of violence and terror. It is the reason for the now infamous image, maybe you all recall this, of a news anchor from a very prominent agency, a news anchor standing in a neighborhood consumed in flames. Meanwhile, the cryon on the bottom read that the protests were mostly peaceful. This was something worse than a double standard. Left-wing violence was not just excused. It was treated as sacrosanct, a protected class unto itself. That era has to end.
1: He's right. The progressives in the press very often ally themselves with violent actors on the left. Look at all of the emotional energy from those who have claimed that there's no such thing as Antifa. Here in Atlanta, we know Antifa very well because they have firebombed buildings, including a youth facility. They've stormed into churches to harass pastors and congregants because they were targeting individuals they did not like and disrupting whole church services because of those individuals, among other things. And the media says Antifa doesn't really exist. They pretend to not exist. We saw Don Lemon and the black activists from Black Lives Matters in Minnesota storm into a church. And the local prosecutor has decided not to prosecute them because they claimed it was a peaceful protest, despite people having to flee the church. Progressive prosecutors refusing to prosecute disruption of worship services in the United States because they're on the side of the left. Time and time again, left-wing violence in this country gets excused by the media, apologized for, and covered up by progressive politicians, progressive district attorneys, and others. I very much appreciate, very, very much appreciate the Trump administration highlighting and covering this issue and putting a spotlight on it. For years, the media has said that right-wing violence is on the rise. And the reality is, in the last few years, left-wing violence has been on the rise. And we're finally getting the left to recognize that it is happening, but also we are increasingly, problematically, I'm afraid, at a point in the country where still too much of the media excuses left-wing violence. It's understandable, you know, Donald Trump has caused it. Donald Trump has provoked it. They keep blaming the right for the left getting violent. I have been the victim of right-wing violence and threats and left-wing violence and threats. And you know what? In the last few years, I've gotten more antagonism for the right. But, you know, I when I go through Atlanta, I tell this story often, but, I mean, it's relevant here. I don't travel through the airport in Atlanta, Georgia anymore. I'm too recognizable and literally got accosted by an angry Kamala Harris voter in November while I was standing at a urinal. It's happened to me from people on the right. It's happened to me from people on the left. This is the first time where security had to be intervened. The guy was just unhinged after the election in 24 and stood there berating me for being complicit in the destruction of the country. It has happened to me in other parts of the country as well, but most notably where I'm most familiar is because I've been on the radio and TV in Atlanta for so long, notably, and people on the left are increasingly becoming unhinged. I want to play for you. This is a candidate for office in military uniform who clearly has been poisoned by online commentary. Just listen to some of this from this guy.
3: We are at war with evil. This is a war between God and the Antichrist. There is no doubt in my mind that the President of the United States, Donald J. Trump, is the Antichrist. He is a false Messiah, and he is their enemy, and he must be killed. Why do I believe this? President Trump posted an AI-generated image of him in the likeness of Jesus Christ. He has also criticized the Pope. He is nothing like Jesus Christ.
1: Now, for context, that guy was in a U.S. Marine uniform. He is a Marine who is running for office in Florida as a congressional candidate, Democrat, calling for the death of Donald Trump. And he sounds like he's been indoctrinated on a Reddit thread. This is another person, and this guy in military uniform, calling for the death of the President of the United States. It is a recurring pattern on the left, and they continue to get a pass by members of the media as they continue to get more violent in the country. I really am more and more concerned about this. I'm concerned for myself and my family on this. I'm concerned for the Supreme Court justices and members of the cabinet. Concerned for you. Here's what's going to happen as well. These people have an agenda, and at the bottom of the hour, stick around because I got some amazing video from Democratic Socialists talking about what they want to do. They can't do much of what they want to do in our constitutional system. They don't have the votes for it. They can't get rid of the Senate, and they can't get rid of private property rights. They can't just tax billionaires to death. They can't do it. They don't have the votes. And what's going to happen is they're going to blame the system. And when they blame the system, the only way to fix it is to get rid of the system. And the only way to get rid of our system is through a revolution. And they will slowly build the means and ideologies to justify that sort of revolution, and there will be hell to pay. That is, again, why I think you and I have to do everything to keep them from power. Keeping the socialists as far away from power is a national security interest. But that includes us policing our own side to find the very best candidates and to hold our own side accountable when they deviate from the norms. Because if we don't hold our side accountable, a lot of people will sit on the sidelines and the people with the most passion will then get elected. And the people with the most passion right now are on the left. They're not on the right. I mean, the left are winning when Republicans are just are not showing up in special election after special election. That becomes a pattern and it will hold. And that is why we have got to get our side fired up. And you can't fire up people on the right when they're dealing with the problems we're dealing with our own side. You got to do something to stop these people. The violence is coming, unfortunately. I have experienced it in my life. I don't want to go through that. I don't want you to go through that. I don't want these elected officials to go through it. And the left keeps getting a pass by the media because I think part of it, the media is in on it. We got to hold our side accountable, and we got to stop these people.
6: 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Those who disagree with him, also listen to see what he's going to say next. It's the Eric Erickson Show.
7: 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Some areas getting some heavier downpours. That means reduced visibility, a lot of road spray. Reduce your speed and watch for the other guy as you're traveling out there. Make sure your headlights are on when your wipers are on. That's going to include folks out on 20. Out on your west side, getting really heavy now, heading out of the Douglasville area, getting over towards Six Flags into 285. Stephanie Stallworth, Triple Team Traffic, 95.5 WSB.
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1: Hello, my friends. Welcome. 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Should you wish to be on the program, I would be happy to have you. So, I don't want to give away spoilers, but I will just tell you that for those of you put off at the idea of seeing the Odysseus movie because Elliot Page is in the movie, when you see the role and understand the plot point related to Elliot Page in the movie, it actually makes a lot of sense. A wealthy, powerful person convinces this confused, poor person to take the wealthy, powerful person's place at war, only for it to go badly for the weak, deluded person. So, yes, you should go go see this movie, I think. It is not for kids. Not for kids. Taking my son to see it on Saturday. I'm looking forward to it. I love the story. The Iliad and the Odyssey I mentioned yesterday, I was introduced to them in third grade. I have read them in poetic form. I have read them in prose form. I have read the Aeneid. I love that history. I love it. I have been to Troy. I have seen the gates of Troy. I love everything about it. And I am so excited for this movie. I am so excited by it. Okay, we got to move on because I actually have some audio of the Democratic Socialists of America in one of their meetings talking about what they want to do and what these people want to do. And they acknowledge that to become a member, to get their endorsement, as some of these people have, that the people who get their endorsements are pledged to do these things, like destroying our system of government. They're pledged to do it. I think that there is a legal argument that can be made that it is a violation of their oath of office, given that they have pledged to do these things and they should not be seated in the United States Congress. I think there's a very good argument about that, and we will get into that as well when we come back. Right now, I got to tell you about Incogni, however, because there are growing scams and telemarketers and are you behind on the IRS and do you need a loan? Thousands of places on the internet have a file with your name on it. I mean, these people, they get your home address and your cell number and your email address, your medical conditions, your age, how you vote, your kids' names, your kids' social media, your social media. They tie it all together and you can't even read it. But anybody with a credit card can buy it. It's the product of a multi-billion dollar industry called data brokers, and your file is collected, packaged, and sold legally. So the scam calls you get, the phishing calls you get, the telemarketer calls you get, someone paid for your file. And last year, people lost a record $20 billion to fraud. The scammers didn't get lucky. They got prepared. They got your information. They paid for it. You can get it, too. You got to buy your own file. So I did something about mine. I was tired of the solicitor calls. So
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6: At 6:30, I'm Jordan Brown. Now for our top story. Sandy Springs police are asking for anyone who might have witnessed the deadly crash on I-285 to come forward. It happened around the new Northside Drive Bridge around 3:30 this morning, involving two cars. The driver of one of the cars ended up dying in the hospital. The other driver wasn't seriously hurt. Anyone with information is asked to contact the Sandy Springs police. In other news, while the metro area has escaped the smoky, hazy skies from all that wildfire smoke from Canada, several major cities are under air quality alerts again today. As correspondent Michelle Franson reports, it's impacting the last round of World Cup matches.
7: In Cleveland, the Guardians postponing Friday night's game against the Pirates due to air quality concerns.
8: You do notice it when you're out here, though. You can smell it.
7: And now growing concerns about Sunday's World Cup final in New Jersey. MetLife Stadium has been shrouded in smoke for days. Sources tell ABC News FIFA is closely monitoring the air quality forecast ahead of kickoff.
6: In other news, a sinkhole forces a road in Gwinnett County to be closed for weeks of repairs. Tommy Lee Fuller Drive should be closed until Friday, July 24th, or longer, depending on how long it takes to fix the road. Detours are set up at Baker Carter Drive and Walton Street for drivers. Meanwhile, across the metro, law enforcement and city leaders are giving back to families ahead of the first day of school.
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10: Hey, Jordan. Crash working 75 south at Flat Shoals. Also had 125 east over by 675 on the south side. Brush fire 225 west over at Flat Shoals. Be on the lookout for that as well. Well, we got a lot of rain coming down in some areas, so we get the heavier downpours. Got to reduce your speeds. Increase your stopping distance out there today. From the Trustdale.com Traffic Center, Triple Team Traffic 95.5 WSB.
11: I'm Channel 2 Action News Chief Meteorologist Brad Nitz. Isolated showers and storms afternoon and evening. That'll be the weather forecast for the next several days. We'll dry out overnight into Sunday morning down to 75, but 92 with those afternoon storms on Sunday. We'll get back to 92 on Monday and some isolated afternoon storms.
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0: 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It's the Eric Erickson Show.
1: Hello there. Welcome. It is Eric Erickson here. 877-973-7425. Should you wish to be on the program, would be very happy to have you. I got to go back to some of the audio that I played for you yesterday because it really does, I think, set the stage for where the Democratic Socialists are headed in the United States. And it's important that you hear this, particularly those of you who weren't here yesterday, because I got some expanded audio for you today. Let me be very clear as I set the stage here with you that I am concerned with radical elements on the right, like the Patriot Front, the white nationalists, but there's still a fringe on the right. And it is one reason that I am so very, very adamantly intent on calling these guys out, because I don't want them to rise on the right the way the anti-Semites and the communists have risen again in the Democratic Party. The Democratic Party has always dabbled in anti-Americanism. In 1984, in San Francisco, the Democrats met with Walter Mondale leading them, and they were very sympathetic to the Soviets and blame America first, and America was the problem with all the world's ills. And they have risen again to blame America again. But there are also those on the right who also see America as a problem in the world, and they want to take us away from leadership of the world. They think that the world would be better off if we were one of many nations. And J.D. Vance and the isolationists, I'm really concerned with their worldview when it comes to this, that divide the world into tripartite stage. We control the Western Hemisphere. They fight over the rest. That's a recipe for instability in future world wars. It's willfully naive and ahistorical. There are a lot of people who aren't very smart who fancy themselves as smart. And these are the sorts of ideas they come up with. And you see most of these people, however, take up residence in the Democratic Party. People who are not very smart, but they're convinced of their own smarts. I want to play for you this audio. This is one of the leaders of the Democratic Socialists of America, Ashish. Ashish Siddiqui.
2: Our goal is to reframe politics around class lines in the United States, which is what the ruling class has been doing forever. We want to transfer power from the 1% to the working class and to replace capitalism with socialism, which means expanding democracy in every part of our lives. And that's how we're organizing people together. In other countries that got more expansive things like universal health care, it happened with class struggle, and that's with organized workers, with majorities of the population. Power is not conceded without struggle, and that means people have to organize in our own interests to win these things.
1: So this guy, he wants to get rid of capitalism in the United States. When he says that he wants to get rid of free markets, which means private property rights. Private property rights is embedded within our constitutional structure to the extent that if the government or a utility needs to take your land for common good purposes, they have to pay you fair market value. They can't just take your property. They got to pay you fair market value, not an underwritten cost. They've actually got to go out and do surveys, figure out what the cost is, and you can fight them in court, and typically we'll get more money. That's because private property is embedded within the structure of our constitutional government. Here's the same guy talking about the United States Senate.
2: Who live in this country.
3: So would you like to abolish the Senate?
2: That's part of our platform, and we don't think that's extreme. We think it's a change that would help make this country more democratic.
1: He wants to get rid of the Senate. He thinks it would make the country more democratic. Now let's get to this group chat of Democratic Socialists. They're on a group chat here, and I want you to listen to these ladies.
4: This is actually something that we committed to at convention, having our endorsed candidates supporting the program. It's a requirement now. And so that'll be incorporated into our endorsement process.
5: It sounds so radical, like abolish the Senate, abolish the Supreme Court, like et cetera, et cetera. But it's not like those are the things that need to happen.
4: So whenever people are like, oh my God, they want to get rid of the president, I was like, well, I don't know what we would call it in the future. We could call it the head honcho of whatever, you know, like it's like we might not have a president.
1: Now, I want to read for you some of the things that are on the screen with these people, just so you understand. One, it's replace the two-party system with a multi-party democracy, expand the House of Representatives, implement proportional representation and ranked choice voting in all elections, and abolish the Senate. Ranked choice voting keeps coming up. It is a left-wing plot. I know some nerds on the right think ranked choice voting is a good idea. It's not. It complicates elections. And folks, it's something that the progressive left wants. When you hear people talk about ranked choice voting, the left believes that they have an easier path to power when you adopt ranked choice voting. Also, establish public ownership of the largest corporations and essential industries to ensure democratic control and accountability of the people. Enact aggressive wealth taxation on the richest individuals and corporations to spend on the public good. That is communism. But wait, there is more. Extend full voting rights to all permanent U.S. residents, not citizens, but residents, and restore the right to vote for incarcerated people and people with criminal convictions. Establish statehood for Washington, D.C., and recognize the right to self-determination of all U.S. territories and colonies. For the working class to govern, we need a new political system, end political corruption and legalized bribery, get rid of lobbyists, dark money, Citizens United, publicly finance all elections, abolish the Electoral College, replace the president and the Supreme Court with an executive and judiciary that are subordinate to the Congress. In other words, it is survival of the fittest, natural selection, and the powerful have all the say. That is what the Democratic Socialists of America want, an end to the American system of government. I have been rewatching the HBO miniseries John Adams. The book is one of my favorite biographies. It's by David McCullough. If you've never read it, it is a book you should read. I remember when I finished that book, I was in the hospital with my wife. She had had a double mastectomy. George W. Bush had had his inaugural, and I was finishing the John Adams book back at in January 20th, 2021. And I looked at my old wife when I read that last page of that book and said it was like I was leaving behind an old friend. It's just a phenomenal book. I have read it more than once. It is a love story. John and Abigail Adams were a partnership in marriage. John Adams was deeply influential in the structure of this government. And though he was what we would call a Unitarian, he believed in God unlike modern Unitarians. He and his wife very committed to their faith. There is a scene documented in the book and also in the movie where John Adams and Ben Franklin and Thomas Jefferson are hanging out in a garden in France. And they begin to talk about the coming Constitutional Convention. Adams has been appointed to be the ambassador to Great Britain. Franklin is headed home to the Constitutional Convention, retiring as ambassador to France, and Thomas Jefferson has taken over. And Thomas Jefferson talks about how great people are and good people are, and criticizes John Adams for believing that people are inherently bad. And John Adams replies that he's afraid that Thomas Jefferson will get taken advantage of by believing in the inherent good of people when actually people are greedy and covetous and want power, and that a government that will sustain itself over time recognizes and checks the greed and the power and the corruption of people. One of the ideas woven into our constitutional republic and the ideas of the Declaration of Independence and our founding are that people actually are fallen. It is a Judeo-Christian belief. It is reflected in the Western canon. People, at the end of the day, are sinful. And we all want what is best for us. Screw the other guy. What the socialist left believes is the inherent goodness of people, and that coming together, they can together decide what is for the common good. And inevitably what happens, because people are not good, is that the people who believe that everyone is good and they can come together and determine the good of people, they wind up with a very corrupt system where an elite govern. There is, in communist societies, a general session of the Communist Party. There is a legislative session, but at the end of the day, it's the Politburo that governs. And in the Politburo, there is a secretariat, and in the secretariat becomes a dictator. The Secretariat governs the Politburo, and the Politburo governs the legislature. It's not actually a democracy. No communist socialist government has ever been set up where you actually have a pure democracy. Ultimately, at the end of the day, you have a leadership structure that itself gets rich off the system. And these people all view themselves as the future leaders of that system. If there is a war, if there is a revolution that the Democratic Socialists lead, the Democratic Socialist leaders will sit in the back and let everyone else die for their cause. And if they're successful, they'll take over. They'll mourn the dead and build a monument to them, and then they'll get greedy off the system. The reason our system of government has worked as well as it has for 250 years is because our founders were smarter than us. And while I would argue that our nation's founding was not as Christian as some on the right claim, our founders did have a belief in God and an understanding of the nature of mankind, a real understanding of the nature of man. They understood you can't build utopia, and that a government that checks its powers through a system of vertical federalism, horizontal federalism, checks and balances in government is a far better, far superior system. And I think the problem the Democratic Socialists are going to run into over time is the inertia of the system. They're not going to be able to do what they want to do. They're not going to be able to get away with what they want to get away with. They're going to have to ultimately call for revolution. And I don't think most Americans, even younger Americans, really want to part ways with a system that is now still the oldest still existing and used constitution in the world. And I think what ultimately is going to happen is that the Democratic Party is going to take themselves back from the Democratic Socialists. They're going to have to. There are growing alarms on the Republican side about where the GOP is headed. The corruption issue I brought up repeatedly today, among other things, what the president is going to say in his address tonight, among other things. But the Republican Party, at the end of the day, still likes America. Black voters in this country actually like America. You have antagonists within the black leadership of this country that hate the United States and believe it's illegitimate and still infested with racism and promote slavery, et cetera, et cetera, et cetera, et cetera. They still believe all of this stuff. But at the end of the day, most black Americans love the country. Like I heard Joy Reid, I played that clip before the 4th of July, that most black people don't celebrate the 4th of July. No, I think most black people do. In fact, all the black neighbors that I have were outside shooting fireworks with the rest of us and barbecuing for the 4th of July. Their holiday, too. They recognize the greatness of this country. It's only the Democratic elite, only the black elite in this country that really hate the country. And they hate it for the same reason the Democratic Socialists hate it. They know deep down they're not really in charge. And they want to be in charge. They want to be leaders of the movement. And you can't really be a leader of a movement in a republic that is as democratic as ours, because everybody in an arm's length transaction with their private property rights makes the best decision for them and their family without the governing elite in charge. It's one of the problems with the new right, just like the left, the Orrin Casses of the world and others. They want an industrial policy and economic policy dictated to by Washington, D.C., that is a benefit to the rest of the country. But those people are like the socialists, and they want a one size fits all policy for America, where you and I work on a daily basis in arm's length transactions to determine what is best for our families. There is not a single person in Washington, D.C. who knows what is better for my family than I do. There is not a single person in Washington, D.C. who knows what's better for your family than you. And at the end of the day, we have a group of Democratic Socialists and some people on the right who think actually Washington, if allowed to dictate the terms, would make better decisions for you and your family, because sometimes you vote against your own interest. I hear that all the time. There's not a single American who ever votes against his own interest. Never has there been an American who voted against his own interests. Sometimes he puts his cultural interests ahead of his economic interests. Sometimes he puts his economic interests ahead of his cultural interests. Oftentimes they vote for economic pocketbook issues and not cultural issues. And whichever side loses, well, they voted against their own interests. No, they didn't. They voted against the interests you thought were best for them. And that's the problem for the Democratic Socialists of America, is they have determined in their unaccomplished arrogance in their mother's basements, where they've never had a real job outside of subsidy from their parents, that they know what is best for you and me, and ultimately that is what undermines their entire project in this country, their level of arrogance. Abdul El-Sayed, the Democratic Socialist candidate in Michigan, wants Medicare for all Americans, universal health care. His wife won't accept Medicare and Medicaid in her medical practice. The hypocrisy of these people is astounding. They think they know what's best, and deep down they know what they want is not best for everyone else. It's just what enriches them the most.
0: When the truth seems hazy, Eric will clear the way. It's the Eric Erickson Show.
6: 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Incident involving a minibus and another vehicle, 285 South past Cobb Parkway. Just wants to get cleared from the center lane, so everything's off on the shoulder. Back in business over there. Also, it was a downtown connector, fully loaded north-south, trying to get between Langford Parkway and 17th Street. Stephanie Stallworth, Triple Team Traffic, 95.5 WSB.
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1: Hello, welcome, my friends. 877-973-7425. 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Also, we'll get into some of the political stories that I've never told on stage before that I can't tell on radio, but I can confiscate your cell phone so nobody can record me. I can tell you all the stories that otherwise can't. This is from the Washington Free Beacon. Hunter Biden's victory lap after securing a $1.7 million defamation judgment against former Overstock CEO Patrick Byrne was short-lived. Last week, a federal judge in California ordered Byrne to pay Biden for falsely accusing him of participating in an $800 million Iranian bribery scheme while his father was president. The younger Biden celebrated the decision and accused Byrne of hiding in Dubai to avoid depositions and hearings of the lawsuit. On Friday, I was awarded $1.7 million in punitive damages by a Reagan-appointed federal judge, wrote Biden, a former crack addict who once cheated on his wife with the widow of his dead brother, Beau, in a 500-word X-rant against Byrne. The judgment would mark a substantial and much-needed windfall for Biden, whose multi-million-dollar lifestyle evaporated after his father left political office. However, it appears that his former law firm that represented him has filed a lien against the $1.7 million settlement to recoup legal bills that Biden has refused to pay. Biden owes the firm millions of dollars for representing him during several civil cases and during his federal tax evasion and illegal gun ownership cases. Biden owes the firm fees and costs substantially in excess of $1.7 million. Winston Taylor sued Hunter Biden in the Superior Court for D.C. in June of 2025 over unpaid legal bills. And of course, the value of Hunter Biden's paintings have now collapsed because, surprise, surprise, it turns out that when your father is no longer president of the United States, people don't value your paintings as much as they once did. Not surprised by that at all, actually. 877-973-7425 is the phone number. Now, are you tired of filling up your water tank and having to pay to keep it heated, electricity or gas? 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
6: At 7 o'clock, I'm Jordan Brown with our top story. The final day of the World Cup is almost here. Watch out for these road closures indicator on Sunday. At 6 a.m., the following roads will be closed. Ponce de Leon Avenue between Commerce Drive and Church Street, and Claremont Avenue between Commerce Drive and Ponce. Now, speaking of road closures, this could be a rough weekend on Metro Atlanta roads with major road work planned on a number of interstates.
7: The Georgia DOT says there will be rolling lane closures on the downtown connector north and southbound between University Avenue and 17th Street through Monday morning for a resurfacing project. GDOT will also continue lane closures on I-285 between South Atlanta Road in Smyrna and Paces Ferry Road this weekend. And in Cobb County, the I-75 express lane will be closed for restriping between I-285 to north of Hickory Grove Road. 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
6: In other news, a motorcycle driver's helmet camera leads to an arrest in a Gwinnett County road rage incident.
8: The video shows the suspect, Scott Henderson, pulling next to the motorcycle and pointing a gun at the victim before driving away. During police questioning, Henderson vehemently denied he had a gun.
9: It may look like it, but it's not.
10: Then what is it?
9: 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It was like I had something in my hand, like trash.
8: Henderson has been charged with aggravated assault. Gwinnett police say you should never confront a driver. And if you feel threatened, get to a safe place and call 911. Jonathan O'Brien, 95.5 WSB.
6: Meanwhile, a fight leads to a shooting inside a business at Atlantic Station. Atlanta police responded there this morning after reports of gunshots in the 200 block of 19th Street. They say after two groups started fighting, someone opened fire and hit a 28-year-old. He was taken to the hospital and is expected to be okay. Police are still investigating. In other news, a major Metro Atlanta traction may be losing its police force. A law enforcement advocate is sounding the warning about Stone Mountain Park's police agency.
11: According to Steve Gaynor with the Georgia Fraternal Order of Police, a handful of Stone Mountain Park police have already found other jobs. He says the social media post warning of the department's possible disbandment is accurate and a bad idea.
12: There's a threat from all around to just get U.S. citizens, and I don't think this is the time to cut security at a major attraction where thousands, hundreds of thousands of people come every year.
11: Gaynor says the vote is on the Stone Mountain Memorial Association's agenda for Monday. We have reached out to the association for its response. Veronica Waters, 95.5 WSB.
6: Now, as fighting in Iran begins to escalate again and traffic on the Strait of Hormuz once again slowing down, oil prices are beginning to climb, and that means so are gas prices. Here in Georgia, our average price for gas is $3.76 a gallon. Last week, we were paying $3.56 a gallon. Last month, it was at $3.72, according to AAA. Now it's 7:03, which means live team coverage of traffic and weather is up next.
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18: Hey, Jordan, rain affecting ride in some areas around town, including 285 westbound and Cobb near 75 with a crash. Then the west side perimeter within those work zones, north, south, and the right lane between Atlanta Road and Paces Ferry. Also wet pavement, two right lanes, north, south, with the construction there between MLK and 166. From the Trustdale.com Traffic Center, Triple Team Traffic 95.5 WSB.
19: I'm Channel 2 Action News Chief Meteorologist Brad Nitz. Isolated showers and storms ending late this evening and overnight will be dry down to 75. Dry early on Sunday, then afternoon showers and storms develop. And where they do, gusty winds and, of course, heavy rain, cloud to ground lightning. Sunday's high 92, Monday's high back to 92 with isolated afternoon storms.
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20: 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He's my daddy.
21: Oh, thank you very much, Gilbert. Hey, did you know that Christmas at Sea is an unscripted Hallmark Plus reality docu-series that follows a real Hallmark-themed cruise? Season 2 is taking Hallmark fans aboard a Caribbean cruise to Cozumel, Mexico, where they meet a bunch of the network's biggest stars. And I'm about to speak to the biggest of the biggest stars from Hallmark Plus, from Hallmark in general, Ashley Williams. You know her from Jingle Bell Run, Christmas in Evergreen, Never Kiss a Man in a Christmas Sweater. It's Christmas in July, so let's not waste any time. Ashley Williams, welcome to the Popcast.
22: Hi, Tim. How's it going?
21: Good. Nice to meet you. Merry Christmas in July.
22: Christmas, Tim. I hope I'm the first person to say this to you in 2026, but Merry Christmas.
21: You are officially the first person to say that in 2026, so I am quite privileged to have that honor.
22: I'm honored.
21: Well, let's talk about the show. So Hallmark has convinced, lovingly, millions of people that July is the perfect time to celebrate Christmas. Are you one of those people who can flip that switch in the middle of the summer?
22: I mean, seeing as I've done like over 25 of these Christmas movies, or of Hallmark movies, I'm used to shooting them all year round, right?
21: Yeah.
22: So I'm celebrating Christmas in January, February, and most of the time in the summer. I'm there in a winter coat in Canada telling a love story set in Christmas time. So I feel very at home.
21: Well, that's great. I think that Christmas, you know, like when you're a little kid, it seems like it takes forever to get there. And when it finally comes, it's like, and you tear through all your presents and then it's over with. So I like this idea, especially when you're a grown up, of being able to celebrate it in July. We've always heard about that. Christmas in July, where I grew up, they had little fun festivals and a Santa would show up. So I think it's cool.
22: Hey, they were ahead of their time over there.
21: Yeah. Well, hey, last night I stopped at a Jersey Mike's on my way home to get a sub, and they were playing Christmas music. And I looked at the counter guy and I said, is this on purpose? They're playing Let It Snow. And he just shook his head and said, corporate. But anyway, that's just a little diversion.
22: A brilliant, brilliant marketing strategy. Recently I was at home and I opened up my yearbook, and in sixth grade, the quote from my sixth grade graduation from elementary school was, I wish every day was Christmas.
21: That's cool.
22: That was when I was about 12 years old. I had no idea that I was going to somehow land in a career where basically every day is Christmas.
21: and you get to be, that's great, and you get to be on a cruise and everything. It's not necessarily a reality show. It's a cool thing where fans can get together. It's a lot of different things. It's not a scripted movie. It's just, it's fans. I'm going to let you do it. Just describe the show to the audience.
22: Yeah. No, reality is not, it's not a reality show, because at Hallmark, it's not about sensationalism or, you know, nobody's getting embarrassed on this show. This is more of a sort of a documentary style show where we capture, honestly, the incredibly warm and familial relationships between the fans and the Hallmark stars, where we all get together on a boat and we get to celebrate the holidays together. Because normally, the 24th and 25th of December, you're with your family in your hometown. You know, we don't get to celebrate the holidays together with our fans unless you're on the Hallmark Christmas cruise. And to that end, Christmas at Sea, you know, they brought some cameras on the boat and they were able to capture some of the stories, you know, some of the stories of the fans. So there's a guy who's struggling to write his wedding vows and Andrew Walker comes and helps him.
21: How perfect is that? That's
22: The hot chocolate flows. Everybody walking around in their pajamas, and you know, in their you decorate your room and the door of your room. And at night we have tree lighting ceremonies, and it's just a big party. And there's no one better to do it with than the Hallmark fans, who are safe and feel like family. The whole cruise feels like a big hug. And I am the luckiest to get to attend.
21: And the Hallmark Channel, Hallmark Plus, is a family. You get to work with your husband, Neil, from time to time, do you not?
22: That's right. Thanks for calling out, Neil. Yes, my husband is Neil Dodson, and he is also my writing partner. We just wrote and produced a movie together that I did cast myself as the lead of, that's going to be airing August 29th on Hallmark. It's called Much About Love. It's based on Much Ado About Nothing. And I play Bia, and Niall Mader is going to be my co-star. He and I did a movie together called Never Kiss a Man in a Christmas Sweater a couple of years ago.
21: I just like that name. That made me love him.
22: I do too. So he and I will be reunited again, and I'm so excited for people to see this movie.
21: And I want to talk briefly about this short movie you guys made called Meats, which...
22: What did you find out about that? Which Wikipedia page are you on?
21: It's IMDb. I see the title and then I click on it. I'm like,
22: Yeah.
21: I mean, we won't diverge from Hallmark too much, but it's. I love this. A pregnant vegan suddenly craves meats, so you have to find an ethical butcher to teach you how to be a responsible carnivore. I think that's cool.
22: Right. Yeah, you know, a couple of years ago, I was just having so much fun making these movies, and, you know, I've been around a long time, and I just thought, you know, I think I would actually be a pretty good director if I got the proper training to do so. So I started shadowing and studying directing and taking classes and reading books, and one of the things that I did was I wrote and directed this short film that is not for the Hallmark Channel, but it did premiere at Sundance, which was such an honor.
21: Well, that's great.
22: And yeah,
21: that's awesome.
22: Definitely a departure from my work at Hallmark, but was really great and actually allowed me to start the women's directing program at Hallmark, which, you know, for other women just like me who, you know, had only ever directed some short films and stuff like that. And now we have a robust community of women who've gone through the Make Her Mark program.
21: Isn't that amazing?
22: Yeah, the first woman to go through the program is about to direct her eighth movie.
0: Wow.
22: And it's only because of the program that she has a directing career. So I'm really proud of that.
0: See, I absolutely love that. It's a family affair. You know, if you're one of those people out there, like if you're a guy, like, I can't watch the Hallmark Channel, baloney. You can. You'll turn it on and then you won't turn it off. Because my wife likes movies on the Hallmark Channel. It's a tradition. She and her mom talk about the movies, especially the Christmas ones. There was one about the Buffalo Bills recently, and I'm like, and I'm a Bills fan, so I got into it. I just think it's great, and to read the story about how you met your husband and where he comes from, Pennsylvania, it's great. I love that kind of stuff, so I want everybody to go check it out and look into Ashley's contributions to the Hallmark Channel, and of course, watch the show, which is Christmas at Sea. It's season 2. It's streaming on Hallmark Plus with new episodes Wednesday evenings. Is there anything that I forgot to? I'm sure I forgot a million things to ask you, but is there anything you'd like to say?
22: No. Yeah, the only other thing is that we're doing this, in addition to the cruise this year, we're also doing something called Hallmark Stars Live, which is if you can't come to the cruise with us, we're going to come to you. So we're going to 10 different cities across the United States this summer in a couple of weeks. So check out, we might actually be in a city near some of your listeners to come and hang out with us for the night. We're going to be doing a big live show where we tell stories from behind the scenes. It's going to be, you know, never before seen clips from movies that haven't aired yet. And, you know, to just see a little bit more of that interaction amongst myself and my best friends that I make these movies with, that I think audiences, you know, will really get a kick out of.
0: Well, if people want to find out about that, they can go to the Hallmark website or just do what I did and Google it, and it'll pop up and tell you everywhere, every show. So,
22: go. Exactly. Hallmark Stars Live. Just Google that, and you'll get to see if we're coming to a city near you.
0: Awesome. Ashley Williams, best of luck and continued success in your career, and thank you for taking the time.
22: Thank you so much.
0: What a lot of fun. Christmas in July. I would love to be on a cruise right now in the middle of the Caribbean, however you want to say it. You know, I don't have that luxury. None of us have that luxury, do we? If we're stuck here in the doldrums of summertime, getting ready for school to come back into session. But our son is going back to school in just about 2 weeks, August 3rd. And it'll never cease to amaze me that they go back so early down here and they get out so early. And it all evens out in the end. And there we are. But I do want to remind everybody that I am doing an impersonation of the president, which I do on the Von Hessler Doctrine just about every single day, but I'm doing this on stage. It's my very first time doing anything like this. It is a sketch comedy group that I interviewed last week. The name of the show is My Dead Cat Rhonda. It's being produced by Ovations Theater, and it is being held July 25th, July 31st, and August 1st. At Stage Door Theater. So if you like sketch comedy, well, they've got it. And the rest of this week's episode will be a little bit from last week when I interviewed them on the podcast. So stick around. And if you missed any of this, don't forget that you can get it all as a podcast Monday afternoon, wherever you find your podcasts, because that's when I post it. Again, thank you to my guest, Ashley Williams. Check out Christmas at Sea on Hallmark Plus.

0: 717 in the Trustdale.com Traffic Center. You're traveling 285 West near 75. Had that crash. You got it moved off to the shoulder. Also, if you're traveling downtown Connector, still a lot of volume north and south. A lot of bailout from the west side perimeter construction delays. And those delays will continue north-south between MLK and 166. They got two right lanes out and north-south as well between the, looks like Paces Ferry still to Atlanta Road. They're going to be in the right lane today. Stephanie Stahl with Triple Team Traffic, 95.5 WSB.
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21: Welcome back to the podcast with Tim Andrews. That is the name of the show, the Tim Andrews Podcast. My dead cat, Rhonda, July 25th, 31st, and August 1st is taking place. It's in partnership with Ovations Theater. I want to say that right, Kelly. Please tell me that I'm right.
22: You are right.
21: Okay, great. It makes me very happy. And this is at Stage Door Theater, which is a beautiful place in a beautiful little community known as Dunwoody, because Dunwoody actually has a little town square or a little town center area. Mm-hmm. Yeah, yeah. It's not just sprawl, it's beautiful.
22: Mm-hmm.
21: I used to live in Dunwoody.
22: Oh, yeah.
21: Yes. Awesome. Now I live in Tucker. We also have theaters. Anyway, local theater, it's sketch comedy. It's very funny. The troupe is here. The director is here. And we're, I believe, not in this segment, but in the next segment, we're going to get a little taste of one of the sketches.
22: Yeah, I think we are. We're going to give you a little tease.
21: A little tease. And everybody's excited to do that. Not one of you is nervous.
23: Not at all.
21: Because this is on radio.
22: We can do a million takes, right?
21: Yes, absolutely. But only one for the radio.
22: Oh.
21: So let's talk a little bit more about, in this short segment, let's talk a little bit how you, I don't know, what was your first acting gig? What gave you the bug when you were young? Because, you know, I used to do performances with my best friend, Matt, when we were kids. We would do performances. You know, the old newspaper was the camera, the newspaper box that would be next to the mailbox on the street. And in the summer, we would just write them out or improvise sketches all the time. Never did anything with them, although they've come in handy for me over the years. But how did you get started? Let's just go down the line. Let's start.
24: Okay.
21: What was the first thing you ever did, acting-wise?
24: Well, I was a very shy child.
21: Yes?
24: So I was very loud at home. So I mostly acted at home.
21: Okay.
24: So really my first acting gig didn't happen until adulthood.
21: Okay.
24: When I was finally like, the world could end and it was COVID.
21: Yeah.
24: And I was like, if I don't try this, you know, I only get one
21: chance. Were you in college, Kaylee? When
24: No, this was post-college.
21: Okay.
24: So I was an art major in college, like was having trouble finding a job. So it was kind of a quarter life crisis.
21: Okay.
24: And decided to drive to Atlanta from Tennessee and try an acting class. And it was just like the first one that I found online that had like a free trial. And that first class like changed my life. I was like, this is it. So yeah, that was the first like real, like, I'm going to do this.
21: And then you finally got cast in something, and you're like, this is worth it. This is my time. This is worth
24: well,
21: it.
24: Well, actually, my first, like, film job was being Sabrina Carpenter's stand-in for a film, which
21: oh,
24: you guys
21: wow.
24: didn't even know.
25: Wow.
21: Really?
25: Are you kidding me?
24: I told Maya that.
21: What film?
24: It's called Emergency. It's on Amazon.
21: Okay.
24: Like, nobody's seen it. And it was all night shoots.
21: Uh-huh.
24: And I had no idea who she was. And now she's, like, super famous.
21: Oh, so she wasn't famous yet.
24: I think she was famous, but not, like, famous.
21: Yeah,
24: famous.
21: No, she's super
24: yeah,
21: famous.
24: Yeah, like, some people knew who she was.
21: And you're going to do in the next segment, not this one, but we're going to hear
24: yeah,
21: you as Sabrina
24: hear my
21: Carpenter.
24: Sabrina.
25: And
24: so,
25: lo and behold,
24: it was
25: I didn't
24: fate.
25: Even know.
21: I'm sure hearing it will be funny, but you have to see this, which is why you have to come to the show. Sam, why don't you tell everybody, how did you get started acting, and what was your first big gig for you?
23: Yeah, I guess as long as I've been sentient, I've really loved attention. So
25: we can tell.
23: Yeah. So I think that my parents recognized that at a pretty young age, and they put me in any opportunity to kind of get on a stage and get people to look at me.
21: Oh, they supported you then, right?
23: They did. They've always been very supportive. And I think one of the probably my first like big thing that I did was I was in Savannah, and so SCAD is there, and there are all these students who are making their short films, and there was one that I was cast as the lead in, where I played a little boy who really loved football, right? So
21: do you love football?
23: No, I didn't. Had to go full method for that role.
21: Sure, sure.
23: But in that movie, in that short film, I die at one point as a child. I'm like a child on his deathbed who like really wants to play football. And then you see me playing football, and then you find out by the end, like, oh, he was in heaven the whole time. He actually died.
1: Wow.
23: And I remember we watched that at the at a theater in Savannah, a Trustees Theater. And I remember watching it and thinking, like, oh, my God, this is my big break. This is amazing. I can't believe that I just did this. I was so excited, and I look back, and my parents are sobbing. I was like, what's going on? It's because they just watched me die on the big screen. They were devastated.
1: What was the name of this play again?
23: Ooh, it was called The Next World.
1: The Next World.
23: Yeah, I remember because it was like an original, like, short student film.
1: Mm-hmm.
23: And I remember it because every now and then, if I'm with some friends, we aren't doing anything better, I'll, like, look it up on YouTube and we'll watch
1: and watch it. So your performance is on YouTube?
23: Yes.
1: From how long ago?
23: Oh, God. I mean, I was 11, so... Aww. So what, 9 years?
1: Wow.
23: A little more than that.
1: Yeah, well, that's just amazing because that's how long YouTube has been around. A long time.
23: Yeah.
1: What is it? It's almost 20 years. If not, it's been 20 years.
23: I think that was probably part of the reason why I wanted to get so into performing and stuff is because I was watching all this YouTube all day as a kid.
1: All you young people. Mm-hmm. Yeah. I got an old guy over here. Hey, we have to take a break. When we come back, we're gonna get a little tease of some of the performance. And plus, we'll talk to Maya and Cole and find out how they got started. 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
6: At 7:30, I'm Jordan Brown. Now for our top stories of the night. Pillsbury recalls more than 730,000 bread rolls due to glass. The product was sold directly to Walmart. Walmart says they have removed the affected product from the freezers. Now the recall includes more than 3,100 cases of hard roll dough and more than 1,200 cases of Kaiser roll dough. Several county and city leaders are holding back to school giveaways to make sure every student feels good about going back to class.
7: In South Fulton, Cobb, and Gwinnett, families can find everything they might need on their back-to-school list. City of South Fulton Councilmember Natasha Williams-Brown says having events like this is important.
8: You know, times like these, we want to be a council and a city that cares about its residents.
7: In Gwinnett, the sheriff's office is giving away 7,800 backpacks filled with supplies. And in Cobb County, the district attorney's office has hundreds of backpacks as well for kids who may need it. Mary Ryan Howarth, 95.5 WSB.
6: In other news, two U.S. service members have been killed in Jordan by Iranian attacks. The U.S. military also says one soldier is still missing and four others have been hurt. These are the first U.S. deaths due to Iranian fire since the opening days of the war. This as Iran and the U.S. continue trading missile and drone barrages. Iran hit several Mideast countries over the last 24 hours. Now it's 7:32, which means live team coverage of traffic and weather is up next.
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3: Hey, Jordan, had a problem for you. 7585 southbound University, stalled vehicle in the left lane for you out there. Second one in that same general area here recently. Also, as you make your trip along the 285 corridor on the west side, north-south between Atlanta Road and Paces Ferry, construction in the right lane there in both directions. Stephanie Stallworth from the TrustDeal.com Traffic Center, 95.5 WSB.
4: I'm Channel 2 Action News Chief Meteorologist Brad Nitz. Isolated showers and storms afternoon and evening. That'll be the weather forecast for the next several days. We'll dry out overnight into Sunday morning down to 75, but 92 with those afternoon storms on Sunday. We'll get back to 92 on Monday and some isolated afternoon storms.
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14: Welcome back to the Tim Andrews podcast. My guests this week, I have a whole slew of them. I have Kelly Balsley. I have Kaylee Strawn, Cole Kiker, Maya Kelch, and Sam Lee. All of them are actors. All of them are performers. All of them are a part of My Dead Cat Rhonda, which is a sketch comedy show taking place in participation with Ovations Theater.
17: Mm-hmm.
14: And where is this taking place again?
17: At Stage Door Theater.
14: Stage Door Theater, mm-hmm, in Dunwoody, the 25th and 31st of July, and also Saturday, August 1st. And I will be there doing a Donald Trump impression during a very, very funny sketch called what, News?
17: I've been calling it News Show.
14: News
17: really
14: Show.
17: Really original. Uh-huh.
14: News Show. And if you know me from the Von Essler Doctrine, I have been doing
17: he
14: a lot of
17: a
14: Trump.
17: Fabulous job.
14: You know, you could do the Trump now where he's just kind of old and, you know, just sitting there, not really knowing what's going on. But we try to go back and do, you know, the excited, energetic Trump. But we're not going to do that here. You heard, when we came back, you heard Sabrina Carpenter playing. And I don't know the name of the song because I'm a well-adjusted man in his 50s. Why should I know any Sabrina Carpenter? But there is a very funny sketch featuring Sam and Kaylee where they are doing Bad Bunny and Sabrina Carpenter. And we're going to do a little bit from that right now. Do you want to set
17: it
14: up?
17: Yeah, let me set it up a little bit. Actually, this skit came about because I requested it from Maya. I'm like, Maya, man, I'm seeing this skit in my head where we got celebrities, you know, and they're cool celebrities, really hip, really current, and maybe their parents come along. And so maybe things don't go so well. So Maya wrote the best skit. This is it.
14: Oh, Maya,
17: it
14: you wrote this.
17: Oh, yeah.
14: Well, congratulations.
17: She did an
14: it's very
17: awesome
14: funny.
17: Job oh, with it. As soon and, as I saw it, I was like, oh, my God, this is in.
14: And you're Bad Bunny's mom.
18: Yes.
14: Okay.
18: Yeah, yeah.
14: And who's playing Sabrina's dad? Let's give him a shout out. He's not here, but.
17: Oh, that is Jim Daly.
14: Okay. Mm-hmm. He's
17: yeah,
14: very
17: he's
14: funny
17: not here
14: as well,
17: today,
14: but he's very
17: but
14: funny.
17: He's hilarious, too.
19: Shout out Vito Lianza. He couldn't be here today either. He's not in the sketch, but I feel like he deserves a shout out.
14: Okay.
19: Too, you know?
18: Vito.
14: That's
17: right.
14: Hey, all right. Hey. Well, how do we start this? You want to direct?
17: Yeah, basically we're just going to start it from the top. Let's go a little bit further from where we stopped is right before I spilled the water there. And yeah, go down to there. So yeah, basically they're at a restaurant and we'll let it unfold from there. How about
14: all right.
17: that?
20: I'm so glad we both happened to have a break between our super amazing tours to meet each other's parents. I know they must be so proud of your Grammy-winning Album of the Year, not to mention performing at the Super Bowl, Benito, also known as Bad Bunny.
21: Well, I know your parents must be proud of your sold-out Short and Sweet tour, Sabrina Carpenter.
20: Oh, babe! I love how we call each other by our full names and list each other's accolades during casual conversation, even though we've been dating for 6 months.
21: Aw, babe.
20: Babe!
21: Oh, look, he's my mom.
22: Oh, my darling boy. And you must be Miss Sabrina, of course. Gorgeous darling.
20: Oh, stop. You're so beautiful. Oh. I see where Benito gets his good looks.
21: You know, Sabrina raised over $1 million last year through her own charity.
20: Oh. Yeah, it supports the Trevor Project, Better Help, and protecting cute little animals at the Humane Society.
21: Ah, don't forget the American Cancer Society.
20: Oh, yeah, the sad one. I just like the cute charities.
22: Well, it's just so nice to see you all grown up with your classy lady, Benito. I remember when you were just a little guy. You were my little... Well, you were my little...
21: Mama.
22: Oh, I just can't help but say it. You were my little pumpkin. Oh.
21: Mom, stop. You're embarrassing me.
20: Sorry, are you saying pumpkin?
22: Pumpkin. Oh, what's your little baby pussy pumpkin?
21: Mom, stop. I'm a grown man. I'm not your little pumpkin.
17: As you can imagine, it goes on from there, but that gives you a little taste.
0: Well, not only does it go on from there, but it gets extremely more insane from there.
1: Yes, it does. We get nasty.
0: Yeah, and it's a funny nasty, though. And that's just a taste, but there's two acts, right? They're each about a half hour, 35 minutes each.
17: Yeah, we're gonna open up with a stand-up with Emily Holden. She's going to warm up our audience.
0: Oh, that's right. Emily's very funny.
17: Yeah, she is very funny. So we'll do that probably 10, 15 minutes. And then the first act will be around 30. Mm-hmm. We'll have a nice intermission where people can get more libations.
0: Yes.
17: Plenty of, serving
0: full
17: beer.
0: Full bar here at this theater?
17: Well, beer and wine.
0: Beer and wine, okay.
17: Not liquor. Sorry, folks.
0: Yeah. Do that out
17: But
0: in
17: plenty
0: car.
17: Of beer and wine.
0: Yeah.
17: And then the second act also run about 30.
0: Awesome.
17: But yeah, that's one skit. We've got, I think, 13. So, and they're all just as hilarious.
0: Yeah, and how long did it take you guys to put all the sketches together from start to finish? And by the time you do the first show, how long will it have taken? From writing, concept,
17: April. Auditioned in March, started in April. So April, May, June, July, four mm-hmm. months.
0: Okay, wow.
17: Yeah, and for this show, normally you would have a much shorter rehearsal period, you know,
0: right.
17: And you're rehearsing like 3 and 4 days a week. But because we had to write it, we started out just meeting once a week.
0: Okay.
17: You know, and so from there, we ramped it up from there. So we had time to write in between each meeting.
0: I'm a living example of only going to one rehearsal a week for the limited amount that I'm in it is not easy for me. I'm trying to figure out the best way to memorize. And I do. I read it every day out loud. I read it. I've written it down. I have a recording where I'm doing... I just do the line in front of it, and then I do the Trump.
17: And do it with someone as well.
0: I haven't done that yet. I'm trying to get my wife to do that.
17: Yeah, I would say do it with your wife.
0: Yeah, and then she'll hear the language, and she'll
17: give you the cues. And
0: she'll go, ew.
1: She might give you the cold shoulder for a while.
0: Yes.
1: You still have your lines memorized.
0: She's, okay.
17: Yes, this is for 18 and older. I'll let me mention that.
0: That's right.
17: This is not for anybody that's not an adult.
0: I know a couple of people. I put it on my Facebook page, and I know a couple of people who've already ordered tickets to one of the shows, so that's pretty cool. I hope
1: shout out to those people. Thank you.
0: We'd like it. Where can people go?
17: Come on out.
0: Where can people go to get tickets? Do you know off the top of your head?
17: Yeah, the website, ovationstheater.com.
0: Okay.
17: And theater is spelled E-R this time, so Ovations Theater.
0: Some people put it the R-E.
17: A lot of theaters mostly do.
0: Yeah.
17: One was taken, so I went with ER.
0: Maya and Cole, we never got to you guys talking about, I guess, maybe the thing that gave you the theater, the acting bug, the performing bug, and or maybe you did, I don't remember, but let's do it again.
19: Yeah, I did, but you can go ahead since I already gave my
0: Maya from St. Louis, right?
17: Thank you,
19: Maya
17: Cole.
19: From St. Louis,
1: wow.
0: Yeah.
1: My first play, actually, I was 5 years old, didn't know how to read yet.
0: Okay.
1: Because, you know, education system in Cape Girardeau, Missouri. Anyway, but my mom helped me memorize my lines. And yeah, I just did my first play at the local library. And I, even though I was five, I ironically played the mom.
0: Mm-hmm.
1: Wait a minute. Down.
0: You were five and you played the mom?
1: Yeah.
0: What was the play?
1: It was called The Big Fat Mess.
0: Okay. The Big Fat Mess.
1: Yes.
0: Okay.
1: Yeah, it was very silly. And then my, big moment where I was like, oh, I can actually maybe do this for a career. My first gig I ever booked, it was a law commercial, and I was reading from a teleprompter.
0: Uh-huh.
1: And I remember the number that I had to keep saying over and over and over again was call 888-8888. Like every single number was an 8. But I was like, you know what? This is my first real gig. Someone's paying me to do this. Like, I'm doing it. We're commercial acting.
0: 888-888. Was that here or in St. Louis?
1: This one was in Nashville, Tennessee.
0: Nashville,
1: actually.
0: Okay.
1: So, yeah.
0: And Cole, you've already stated, right?
19: Yeah. Well, I didn't say my first, acting, I guess professional acting. Because, my first show that I ever did was with Drama Kids, and it was called The Grasshopper and the Ant.
0: Mm.
19: And the way, a lot of these kids' shows are written is that you try to give every kid, an equal amount of lines. So that way, no one feels like the lead role. But I mean, when you're one of the titular characters in a school play, you kind of feel like the lead.
0: Yeah.
19: But my first professional production that I did was Beauty and the Beast at the Springer Opera House. I was in the ensemble. I was a wolf. I was a plate. I was part of the mob and a villager too.
5: Sure.
19: And I was in high school when I did that show. I was 17. It was my senior year in high school. It was my very first like major like production that I was part of. And I still have like fond memories of that show, of just being like the youngest person in the cast besides the two kids who played Chip. And just thinking like, wow, like, so this is what it's like, huh?
0: That's awesome.
19: Oh yeah. Oh yeah.
0: First thing I ever tried out for in college was A Midsummer Night's Dream. Mm. And the director was all fancy, fancy. He's like, I'm going to make it a disco show. I'm going to make it very disco in 70s.
19: Oh.
0: And so I couldn't dance. I couldn't do any disco. So I just didn't get the part.
17: Oh.
0: I could act.
17: I'm sorry.
0: Couldn't get the part. And then after that, I'm like, I'm never going to be anything. I'm just going to not do anything.
17: Gotcha.
0: Yeah.
17: Yeah, it was Hermia.
0: Yeah. And then 50 years later, here I am. No, 40 years. You were in it. Yeah. You have quite a resume.
17: Yeah,
0: Kelly.
17: And I am going to mention my first one, even though you didn't ask me.
0: Oh, I would love it if you did.
17: Ratty and Wind in the Willows.
0: Ratty?
17: At the Pixie Playhouse.
0: Where's the Pixie Playhouse?
17: Gosh, Mobile, Alabama.
0: Mobile, Alabama. You have, look at the Grapes of Wrath.
17: Yeah. Rosa Sharn.
0: Much Ado About Nothing.
17: Hero. Yep.
0: Okay, here you are. Hermia, Tennessee Shakespeare.
17: Yep.
0: These aren't any. Or Steel Magnolias. Was that a play before it was a movie? I didn't know that.
17: Yeah. It was originally a play, absolutely.
0: Really?
17: He only wrote one.
0: He only wrote one.
17: He only wrote that play because it's a true story.
0: How does somebody write one play and
17: it
0: gets
17: really
0: picked
17: happened.
0: Up?
17: Yeah, I don't know, but that's true. It's such an amazing script. I love this.
8: I want to talk more about Mama's Family, and I'll do the Ken Berry part, Mama.
17: Okay, awesome. My and brother was Ed.
8: Your brother was Ed?
17: Mm-hmm. Well, Mom was Eunice.
0: Let's hear it. Can you do Eunice?
17: Oh, my Aunt Dot was Mama.
0: Your Aunt Dot was Mama.
17: Yeah.
22: Eunice!
0: Yeah, that's great. All right, we have one more segment coming up. And I have just had a lot of fun. I hope you've enjoyed this because we're going to come back and just improvise the next one. My dead cat, Rhonda, is the name of the show. Ovations Theater Sketch Comedy Show, Stage Door Theater, Chambly Dunwoody Road in Dunwoody, July 25th, July 31st, and August 1st. 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Come on, you're going to just go. And you know. But everybody is there doing fun comedy sketches, and I'll come out and do Trump, which you're used to hearing if you listen to me on this radio station. 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
3: 747 in the Trustdale.com Traffic Center. Some of the heavier downpours scattered around the area, including South Fulton, Fairburn, Forest Park, Riverdale. Any of those areas getting the heavier downpours, reduce your speeds as you're out there today. Also getting in and on Stonecrest, Conyers, Snellville, Lawrenceville, even Doraville. Going to find some extra slowdowns in those areas. Stephanie Stallworth, Triple Team Traffic, 95.5 WSB.
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0: Welcome back. It's the final segment of this week's episode of the Tim Andrews Popcast. What fun I have had with, let's read all your names, Kaylee Strawn, Cole Kiker, Maya Kelch, and Sam Lee, and also the director of, well, my Dead Cat Rhonda comedy show, Kelly Balsley. And we got to find out what is the origin of the name My Dead Cat Rhonda?
17: Wow, that is a great question, Tim. Let me just answer that for you.
0: I'm sure it's about a cat.
17: Yeah, it is about a cat. So, yes, it is true. Mm-hmm. I have a dead cat, Rhonda.
0: You keep the cat with you.
17: Well, she I do have her ashes.
0: You do? We'll see.
17: Just so you know. But no, she was very, very loved, my dead cat, Rhonda. I had her for 21 years.
0: Whoa.
17: That's no lie.
0: Okay? No. What a great cat.
17: So yeah, just we were trying to come up with a name, and spoiler alert, it's not really about my dead cat, Rhonda, mm-hmm. folks. She is only mentioned lovingly. But as we were trying to come up with names, and Maya threw out several good ones.
1: One was 50. Poor Kelly was like, this is too much.
17: No, there was some good ones in there.
0: 50?
17: The recast.
1: No, 50. Oh,
19: okay. Well, there were a lot of
1: imagine.
17: Yeah, there was a lot of names.
0: It's a different
19: we
0: show.
19: We threw out so many names that it's like every time I would hear like a funny phrase in life, I would just throw it Kelly's way like, what about this? I thought of this.
17: And I wanted that. I was like, come on. Because I literally had to audition this thing mm-hmm. with funny name coming, you know, because I wanted it to be organic. I wanted it to come from the cast or the show. And in my back of my head, the understudies is one that I had thought of, but I just wasn't totally in love with it. And then Maya threw out the recast. That was a close second. And then one night I just sat down and just wrote just off the top of my head, right? Stream of consciousness, things from the show, because I felt like it needed to be some kind of line in the show. And it just came to me, my dead cat Rhonda.
0: Love it.
17: Basically, it's just a short little skit where newly dead person is a name. I didn't give much thought to characters' names, by the way.
0: Sure.
17: They literally wake up and find out they're dead, and they have a little conversation with God. Oh. And they inquire, well, I don't know if I'm giving too much away.
0: Yeah, don't give it away.
17: Okay.
0: Don't give it away.
17: Rhonda is mentioned lovingly. Animal lovers out there.
0: So if there's a second show, is it going to all continue to be called My Dead Cat Rhonda?
17: Probably not, no.
0: So
17: this show is My Dead Cat Rhonda.
0: Okay, so the name of the troupe, though, is what?
17: We're going to have to work on that.
0: Yeah, you are. You are going to have to work on that.
1: Did you say earlier?
17: One thing at a time, Tim, okay?
1: Wonderful actors.
17: The Theater's Ovations Theater. We got a name for the show. That took a while, but we'll work on the comedy troupe after this. How about that?
0: Well, let's talk about how you got everybody into the comedy troupe.
17: Yeah. Yeah, that's a fun story, too. A little fun behind the scenes info. You know, it was tough.

0: so happy. But Kaylee, just whenever she says a line, I laugh. And Maya, as soon as you did the news show, I knew I had to have you. So for the girls, they were cast pretty much right on the spot. I mean, I knew I wanted them.
1: And both very, very funny in that
0: segment.
1: And I
0: originally wanted three, but I couldn't do too many of the similar types. So I thought, well, I can fill in for an older female. And so for the guys, it was harder. Although when I heard Sam's Bad Bunny impersonation, I mean, I was pretty much sold on that. And Cole could not come to callbacks, and so that made it difficult. Your first impression was so good, I literally had to rely on that one audition with you.
2: Yeah.
3: Well, and also an improv reel that I had sent you, because I did have a reel.
0: That's right. Yeah. And that helped a lot. And there was another actor, and I'm not going to say a name, who was so similar to Cole, and I had the hardest time picking between you two. But also I went with Cole because of all of his experience at the Alley. So, and he was great at improv. So there you have it.
1: And then we have the troupe together. Now, you guys have to think about a name. Yeah. Because you're going to do another show.
0: Oh, yeah, absolutely.
1: After the success
0: we'll
1: of this
0: work on
1: one.
0: That. Yeah.
3: Can I ask, what made you choose Vito?
0: God.
1: God?
0: I needed a God.
4: Divine intervention.
0: No, but I needed a God. And when Vito read God, I was like, yes, he's my God. So.
1: Well, that's pretty cool. Yeah. So let's reset when this is taking place, and I want everybody to come out. This is My Dead Cat Rhonda, which is the name of the show, at Ovations Theater Sketch and Ovations Theater Sketch Comedy Show at Stage Door Theater, July 25th and 31st and August 1st. So you have a Saturday night at 7:30, then you have a Friday and a Saturday. So three shows, all of them starting at 7:30. General admission, I do believe, and you can go to ovationstheater.com to buy tickets. And I would
0: spelled
1: love it.
0: ER.
1: Yes, the right way. I would love to come out and see it, and meet everybody.
0: Tim's hilarious.
1: And well, thank you. But to see all these very funny, very talented performers who really put their hearts and souls into writing this and performing it, as well as the director. Yeah. And thank you all for coming in here and putting up with me today.
0: Thank you for having us, Tim. We really appreciate it.
1: And for the advice on how to get my lines, because I got to have them ready in about 3 weeks.
0: I know you're going to do it. I'm worried for a second.
2: You're going to kill it.
1: I'll do it fine. If not, I'll just ad-lib, you know, because I got the biggest... No, I can't say that. Say that on the radio, but that's one of the lines.
0: There you go.
1: Yes,
0: another teaser.
1: That's right. Thank you, guys. We'll talk to you soon. Hey, stick around, because coming up later tonight, I believe at 11 o'clock, it is The Nightcap with Jared Yamamoto. And, of course, tomorrow night, George and I are here live from 6 to 8. It's The Sunday Show with Tim Andrews and

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7: 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The suspect is on